0: 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Thanks to Antonio's Express. It's for people who want a slice of the action, for those who work for a crust. It's a competition for listeners who need the challenge. And it's not about the dough. No, it's about the Antonio's Pizza Prize each week. Just vote for the song that's topping the other. 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Pizza, pasta, ribs in Musgrave Street.
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0: 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Ever and the Bee Gees won't let us. 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

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In the meantime, playing a stack of great music like this. 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

0: there's nothing better than a quick shot of coffee in the morning. 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Thanks to Gus's. 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
3: Good morning, Alana McIntyre here with the latest. A manhunt is underway in Berlin after a car drove into crowds at a Pride event. One person has died and at least 15 more are injured. Some are understood to be critical. Independent journalist based in Berlin, James Jackson, says they still don't know the reason behind it.
4: We don't know if there's any political motivation, personal. It could really be anything, as we've seen from a wide range of attacks in Germany in recent years.
3: Closer to home, a body is yet to be identified after a house went up in flames south of Sydney. Crews were called to Kiama last night around 9:30 p.m. Police in Queensland have accidentally shot an innocent bystander. It's understood a man was armed with knives at a property in Cairns late yesterday, and officers were forced to open fire, hitting him in his buttocks. A stray bullet then struck a woman standing outside a home nearby. Thick fog has blanketed parts of Adelaide this morning where drivers are being urged to take care. There are reports out today in the Sunday Telegraph that Labor's new CGT laws could mean that grieving families may be hit with a huge bill after the death of a loved one, even without a sale taking place. More than 250,000 people have been fleeing wildfires in France and Spain. And siren alerts will be sent out to mobile phones tomorrow afternoon, testing the country's emergency warning system.
2: Dynamic mobility aids. 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
3: An inspiring day too for the Aussies at the Commonwealth Games, especially in the pool, with underdog Sam Williamson claiming gold after recovering from a horrific injury that left him needing to learn how to walk again. In the NRL, the Raiders have smashed the Tigers 56-10. Coach Benji Marshall says all the noise around Adam Dewey has been affecting the group.
5: That situation was a tough one to deal with this week. Unexpected, to be honest. You know, as a coach, I guess from my point of view is that I always try and make decisions on what I think is best for the team to try and win.
3: And the Bulldogs are continuing to turn things around. They upset the Warriors 18-6.
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6: Going to be a mostly sunny day today. Getting to a top of 25 in Rocky. Yeppoon 21, Gladstone 23 and Billabilla 24. And looking ahead to tomorrow, that partly cloudiness will return with temperatures more or less exactly the same as today.
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0: 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The 4RO Wonder Wheel. 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
7: Hi there, Alana McIntyre here with the latest. Police in Berlin are not yet clear of the motives of a driver who allegedly ploughed into a group of people celebrating Pride in the German capital. At least one person has died, 16 more are injured, some are fighting for life. A vehicle has been found abandoned in a park, with authorities unsure if they're looking for one or multiple suspects. The Prime Minister says Donald Trump's latest tariffs on Australia are unjustified. Speaking as Labor's national conference wraps up, Anthony Albanese has told the ABC's insiders the US has enjoyed a trade surplus with Australia for a long time.
8: Tariffs are a penalty on consumers in the country that imposes them. This will lead to higher costs in the United States and undermine the trading relationship that we have with our US friends.
7: Police in Queensland have accidentally shot an innocent bystander. It's understood a man was armed with knives at a property in Cairns, and officers were forced to open fire, hitting him in the elbow and buttocks. A stray bullet then struck a woman standing outside her home nearby. She is in a stable condition. A body has been found after a house went up in flames south of Sydney, and Katy Perry is deeply appalled and angry to see firework used as a backing track for a video of military strikes by the White House on TikTok.
0: Grace Mears Shopping World. 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
7: A huge day for the Aussies at the Commonwealth Games, with one swimmer claiming gold after recovering from a nasty injury. Sally Pearson has more.
9: On what was an emotional end to day two of the Commonwealth Games, Sam Williamson was a surprise winner in the men's 100-metre breaststroke, claiming gold in a thrilling finish. Australia also stormed to victory in the mixed 4x100-metre freestyle relay, with Shayna Jack adding another gold medal to her collection in what will be her final Commonwealth Games.
7: The Broncos have been defeated by the Cowboys 18-10 in Townsville. Round 21 continues this afternoon at Cogra. The Dragons meet the Titans, and Tim Zhu takes on Errol Spence Jr. this afternoon in Sydney.
0: 4RO weather for Rockhampton and Central Queensland. 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
10: It's going to be a mostly sunny day today, getting to a top of 25 in Rocky, Yeppoon 21, Gladstone 23 and Billabilla 24. And looking ahead to tomorrow, that partly cloudiness will return, with temperatures more or less exactly the same as today.
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biggest secret in town. But don't keep it to yourself. If you know what it is, tell us. And you could be spending up big at Perry's IGA, Wandle, Dean Street or Yeppoon. It's the 4RO Perry's IGA Secret Sound. And right now, it sounds like this. Yes, the 4RO Perry's IGA Secret Sound. Spread the word. Weekday mornings after 8 and again after 5 each afternoon. Thanks to Perry's IGA, Wandle, Dean Street and Yeppoon. On the talk of Central Queensland, 9

0: That's a catchy tune, Barb. What's Go Vita?
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6: I'm John Fabris. Police in Germany have identified an Islamist suspect who drove into the crowd at a Berlin Pride parade, hitting a tree and fleeing on foot. One's dead, 17 injured. Berlin's mayor describing it as a happy atmosphere in the lead-up.
7: As sad as it is to say this, there's never 100% security. Now we have to analyse how this could have happened.
6: Queensland police shooting two people yesterday afternoon in Cairns is under investigation. They shot a 28-year-old man, allegedly armed with knives, and a 50-year-old female bystander was struck.
8: A wide range of use of force options were deployed to try and effect the arrest, but a very, very dynamic situation.
6: Assistant Commissioner Graham Payne. And as the buzz around a leadership challenge to Victoria's Premier grows louder, Attorney General Sonia Kilkenny today branding it idle gossip.
9: It's only hurting Victorians at a time when Victorians need us all to be focused on them, and that is exactly what Jacinda Allen and our Labor government, our team, is doing.
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10: The Cowboys have driven a dagger through the Broncos NRL Finals hopes with an 18-10 win in Townsville. Coach Michael Maguire admits it's shattering.
11: I'm really proud of them, and there's a lot of belief in around who we are as a group, but it just hasn't been our time at this present moment.
10: Well, the Bulldogs upset the Warriors 18-6 in last night's other encounter. Brisbane and Port Adelaide about to resume round 20 of the AFL at the Gabba. Australia is dominating the Commonwealth Games medal tally after day two in Glasgow with 23. Sam Short, Sam Williamson, Alex Perkins, Molly O'Callaghan and the mixed 4x100m relay team all victorious in the pool overnight. Australia's women's artistic gymnastics team also struck gold. On court, the Diamonds opening their defence with a 99-38 win over Tonga. Captain Liz Watson has told Seven a tougher test awaits.
12: It's going to get really busy from now on. I guess got a really big game tomorrow against England.
10: And in boxing, Aussie Tim Zhu and American star Errol Spence Jr. stepping into the ring for their blockbuster bout in Sydney. That's Sport. I'm Harrison Preeve.
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4: Mostly fine this afternoon, 25 for Rockhampton, 21 for Yeppoon, Gladstone 23, and Billabilla top of 24 degrees.
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7: Left foot kick kicks it straight into Curran and falling on the ball.
8: Go, Gordy!
7: His chance comes
8: to. Go, Gordy!
7: Chance comes to. He's got up. He's over the 30. He's over the 20. He puts it off right to Curran. And Curran's going to score.
3: With Mike Pearsall, Daryl Broman, Cooper Johns and Neil Breen. Breenies. Breaking news.
9: Breenies away. We now move over to the great Cooper Johns. What do you got for us, mate?
10: Thanks very much, One Iron. We got the charge report here, which is thanks to Brighton Floyds with over
11: 50 Harry?
10: Harrison, can you bring the big man in his Cadbury caramel, please?
11: Thank you.
10: And Alex Twall, contrary slap. Contact for a slap. Get this, boys. I'd rather take the suspension. Early plea, $1,800
9: for a slap.
10: $2,500 if he chooses to fight it at the judiciary.
11: Depends on how tight you are with the puck.
10: I'd just choose to get suspended if it was me in the Herald.
3: Live sport and laughter right across your weekend.
9: Coops, fair crack at doing Bruni, but you didn't drop enough names, mate. So
10: yeah. Have a look at the notes I had to get through.
9: Yeah, I know. I
6: was, hey, at least they weren't handwritten notes.
10: I know,
6: by Andrew.
10: I was going to say, but it's bloody tight. There's that many reads in that you got to get through when you're doing it. No wonder we can't get a word in when Bruni's doing it.
9: Hey, welcome to the real world, mate. That's what I do over here.
10: Yeah, Coops. But you make it look hard.
9: Thank you.
11: I've reached.
3: The Continuous Call Team. Thanks to McDonald's, Harvey Norman, Aria Homes, Forex, Brighton's Lawyer, Sonali, Arrow Transport, your local club, NRMA, Power Bay, Jack Daniels, BP, Ducks Hot Water, Ram Trucks and Lowe's.
9: Max Kim,
10: yes,
9: joins us on the line.
10: Beto, is the weak gutted dog okay today as well? Jamin Salmon, how'd he pull up after Alex Fowle? Give him a
11: You've been waiting to throw that in, haven't you?
12: I don't know if he's suffering concussion. I think he might earn himself an Oscar last night, the way he flopped on the floor.
10: Is he a bit of a chirper on the field? Like, does it look like he really got under 12?
11: Looks like
10: skin
11: he
10: last night.
12: Yeah, anyone and everyone. Like, it's not necessarily, oh, I'm versing him, I'll get under his skin. Yeah, he'll spray his teammate.
6: So, yeah, so you're saying you're happy you saw him get slapped last night?
12: Mate, they had a camera in the coach's box. I reckon all the coaches would have gone up celebrating.
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7: 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We're on to the final day of round 21 in the NRL. The West Tigers, look, they're in all sorts of strife after getting hammered by the Raiders for their sixth straight loss. The Broncos' late season charge lasted just 1 week, and the Bulldogs, they continue building towards the finals with an upset over the Warriors. We'll get to all of that very, very shortly. In an hour's time, the Dragons will kick off against the Gold Coast Titans at Cogra before the Manly Sea Eagles welcome the Cronulla Sharks to Four Pines Park. We'll bring you the full call of that one just after 4 o'clock. We've got a packed show this afternoon with plenty to get to before then, so get comfortable on this beautiful Sunday and strap in for another afternoon with the Continuous Call Team. Time to bring in the boys on the panel this afternoon. Daryl Broman backing up after a huge day at Canterbury Leagues Club yesterday, celebrating 40 years of the Continuous Call Team. Ever the professional, he's ready to go once again. Big man, good afternoon.
11: Never stops, Mike. I just continue giving. It never stops. But good afternoon to you and welcome. Good afternoon to Breeny and Cooper. And to everyone who was out at Canterbury Leagues yesterday, thanks for coming. It was a really nice day. We had a lot of stuff on tape and memories that I'd, well, clearly forgotten about. I forgot what happened yesterday now that I'm thinking about it. But it was a really good day. Thanks to the people at Canterbury Leagues and everyone who turned up. We had a nice day. I'll tell you what is good there. Very good food there.
7: Is it?
11: I had a magnificent bacon and egg roll. You know, you get two eggs on it. You know, two eggs on a bacon egg roll. That's tremendous.
10: They do bacon egg rolls at the Lees Club.
7: They got a cafe there. They got the bistro.
11: I didn't have
7: everything.
11: To go there. Chinese. We just had everyone going and getting stuff for us. It was just beautiful stuff. I had a pork ribs. Magnificent there.
10: Pork ribs, it's the best of all the ribs.
11: Yeah, I made it. It was fantastic. Anyway, I shouldn't be talking about the food only, but we did have a good day. We had a lot of people. Tony McGay was there. He's one of the greats, Tony McGay. He's the only bloke who can come on air after about a bottle of wine and produce some good stuff.
7: Often said it every Sunday this year.
11: Well, yeah, no, not the rest of us, but Tony's 80 now, so he's getting a bit older, but it was great to see him and his wife. Forget his wife's name, but I've got it written down somewhere. But they were great. It was great to see him, and they had a great afternoon, so... was good for us.
10: How long have you been, for the 40 years that it's been on, how long have you been here?
11: It's over 20. Over 20.
10: It's well over 20.
11: Yeah, I don't know. When I came back here, I did come here. I originally had the breakaway because the continuous call team, like Hadley and his group, Bozo and them, were at 2UE originally, and I was there. And then Gibbsy and I left and came here when they lost the rights. I don't know when that was, when 2UE lost the rights and 2GB had it, and we called with, I don't know, Harker.
10: Oh, yeah. John Harker.
11: John Harker called.
10: Yeah.
11: And there was a few others as well, but for some reason we just couldn't get the ratings. We were running second. They were beating us all the time in the ratings. It ended up being a bit of an embarrassment for all of us. And anyway, I went there. I think it was 2004 I came back to 2GB. So, and that's what happened. They actually sold... 2UE and 2GB swapped their staff, basically. So they bought Hadley and all his crew, and me and Gibbsy ended up going back to 2UE.
10: Oh, you had to go back.
11: So we went back to 2UE and went like bastards again in the ratings. And then, I got back here through the death of Peter Frelingos, who I think died in 2004 from memory. And that's how I sort of ended up back here.
7: Okay.
11: It was a tough decision. Hadley said, I said, he wants me to come back and replace Peter Frelingos. I said, I don't know, I've had a bit of time with you, Ray, I don't think I'll be coming back. He said, we'll give you $1,000 a day. I said, okay, I'll come.
10: Very easily bought.
11: Yeah, I was bought. They bought me. So anyway, that was what happened. But anyway, it was a lot of reminiscing yesterday, and it was great to see all the, and listen to all the people who have been involved in this. Well, it's been a great show for a long time, 40 years obviously, but it's been a really, really good show. So all happy with yesterday, and I'm sure the station was happy how it went yesterday.
7: Yeah, absolutely.
11: You were there, Mike.
7: Great day.
11: And a lot of other, and welcome, mate. I mean, there's been a few changes here, as we probably were well aware, and you're going to be running the Sunday, so congratulations and well done.
7: Thank you, big man. On the panel this afternoon, boys, after a trip over to the United States, the Sydney Morning Herald sports editor, Neil Breen. Breeny, good afternoon.
0: Good afternoon, boys. It's great to be back. Big man, Cooper.
11: You got back this morning.
0: I got off the plane this morning. Mike, it's good to have you here, mate. Yeah, I caught the overnight flight out of LA. Look, I had an awesome week over there. There was a planning conference with worldwide media there for the LA 28 Olympics.
11: The old planning conference.
0: No, it was...
7: expenses paid.
0: Okay, I'm worried about talking about this because if I do, he'll interrupt and go, boring, halfway through. But the Olympics is such a big undertaking, and the Sydney Morning Herald and The Age, where everyone knows I'm in charge of sport, we're going to take like 20 journos. You got to organise it.
7: Yep.
0: Know where everything is, how they're going to do it. All I know is the LA Olympics, by using SoFi Stadium for swimming, where they're going to cut it in half. They're putting two pools in, a warm-up pool and a normal pool. They're using the Coliseum, which they have to convert from an NFL ground back to an athletics field. Third time they've hosted Olympics there, the Coliseum. Intuit Arena, which is where the LA Clippers play. It's next door to SoFi Stadium. It is the best facility I've ever seen in my life.
11: Yeah, SoFi Stadium.
0: Really? No, the Intuit Arena.
11: Oh, sorry.
0: Like, SoFi Stadium's off the charts. Mate. But this Intuit Arena with the lighting and everything about it. The LA Lakers, where they play, it's called Crypto.com now. Gymnastics is going to be there, but the basketball finals will be there. All the rest of the basketball's at Intuit.
10: You'll be hanging around there a bit.
0: Well, I'll be there heaps.
10: Gymnastics.
0: I'll be there heaps. But There's three levels, 360 degrees all the way around of corporates at Staples.com. Yeah. There must be 400 boxes there. Oh, like, I'm not joking. You've never seen anything like it. They're going to be an amazing game. It's going to be great to be there. It was a really interesting week, though. I ate that much Mexican Big Mud. Do you like Mexican?
11: Oh, I'm okay with it, but I don't love it.
5: You don't really?
11: I don't love it.
5: It's in my top five. It's in my top five favourite cuisines.
11: How many are there? There's only about five in the world.
5: No, there's heaps of cuisines.
11: Well, where does Mexican run?
5: Oh, probably top five in there.
11: Probably
5: Italian first, yeah. I would say.
11: Chinese? For you.
5: Yeah, Japanese second. Yeah. I'd probably say Mexican beats out Chinese for me.
0: Really?
5: I just think more range.
0: Not for me.
5: I'm a very cheese, guacamole,
11: corn
5: chips.
11: You're an imbecile as well.
5: I like burritos. Like,
0: but when you're in California, though, you're eating the real stuff.
5: Oh, mate.
0: Like, it's dead set Mexican.
11: Are there a lot of Mexicans in California?
0: Yeah, there's a lot. There's a lot.
11: Look, wouldn't it be more real if you're in Mexico?
0: Yeah, but it's only just down the road. Look, Los Angeles has really come ahead. Like, the fact that Uber's now around makes it a lot easier as a tourist, and the Uber drivers are all local.
5: Yeah.
0: And could tell you this, that, the other. This place is good. Like, this Mexican joint's good. You should go here, should go there. So we just take their recommendations. It was a fabulous week. Look, I think more Australians are going to that Olympics than any, because it's just one flight.
11: I can't believe you didn't take Harry.
0: I took my daughter Matilda.
11: Oh, okay.
5: You got to share the love every now and then.
0: Yeah, so Matilda came with me, but she had a friend there, and they've gone to the friend's grandma's place. She's staying on a ranch in Utah where there's servants at the moment. I know.
5: Who your daughter is?
0: My daughter is, yeah.
11: Well, she just, she wake up and says, look, get us a toasted sambo, will you please?
0: So they're on this ranch in Utah. Anyway, kids these days absolutely live a life. Look, while I was away all week, I was fascinated by everything that happened. And later this half hour, I'm going to bring you some more news about the Adam Dewey situation and the West Tigers. And the crazy thing was, over there, I was able to listen to the continuous call and listen to 2GB. And so I'd have it on if I was awake when there was a game on. And there's, honestly, when you're there and you listen to the app, I would get this local LA ad from this mob called the Law Brothers. And they go, you know, in Los Angeles, if you've been in an accident, file the Law Brothers, you know, like 800, 900. Mm. And it was this local ad. And I wanted the powers that be at 2GB to tell me, how is it that I get a local LA ad when I'm listening to 2GB?
7: Well, I think you're underestimating just how important Breeny's breaking news is. It's a worldwide segment.
0: No, it was Big Man on the 40th anniversary yesterday.
11: Did you mention anyone who knew me?
0: Yeah, that...
11: Who'd you find?
0: Wasn't it that singer you sat next to on the plane that time? Eric Carman.
11: Eric Carman.
0: I ran into Eric Carman. He goes, how's my man, the Big Man, going?
11: How's he going, Rick? Good bloke, Eric.
7: You didn't even know who he was.
11: I thought he was Eric Clapton.
5: Richard Clapton.
11: One of them. I was one of them. There's
0: girls
11: a few Claptons
0: on the avenue.
11: Around.
0: Anyway, it was great, Mike.
7: Yeah, really good. Good to have you back, Breeny. And, of course, boys, our last member of the panel this afternoon, rugby league royalty, is the fourth best footy player in his family. Cooper Johns, good afternoon.
0: Oh, fourth best? Who's third?
7: Jack.
5: Gary. Well, Gary Johns, he was captain coach of the Cessnock Goannas.
0: And they were good back in the day.
5: Really good back in the day.
11: Mate, Trish was a good player, wasn't she?
5: Trish was good. Yeah, she didn't have a position. She was a bit of an all-rounder.
11: I don't know if she's got
5: a favourite position.
0: You know what I want from Trish by the end of the season?
11: Can you ask her?
0: Her favourite position? No,
5: easy. It's my mum.
0: No, I want her Sunday charcuterie board.
5: What? Yeah, you want one?
0: I want one in here by the end of the season.
5: Okay, right. I'm sure
0: she'd do that.
5: She could do that. It'd have to be pre-made. By the time the prosciutto gets in here, it might be a little bit rusty.
0: Send it in an Uber.
5: But it's good to say. Also, when you use the terminology servants before, I'm not really sure that sort of is kosher these days to have servants. Aren't they just more employees or cleaners?
0: Servants.
11: Old school, mate.
5: Here you are, so old school.
0: Servants.
5: Mate, I was in Townsville actually doing a luncheon up there with my Uncle Joey up there on Friday. We actually got a private jet up to Townsville.
0: What?
5: If you can believe that. I know, la-di-da.
0: Who put it on?
5: The people that ran the event, MD Events up there, they wanted
0: a private jet.
5: They wanted to make sure that weren't delayed. Yeah. And he goes, we've got a private jet for you down there.
0: What?
5: Joey said, what? Mate, two blokes from the Hunter region. We were just in there. Joey was absolutely loving it. He was that tired though because he did the Penrith game the night before, so we got a few hours sleep. But mate, I'll just say it right now. I'll never fly commercial again. No, that's it. I'll never. If you want me to go anywhere, it's good. It's charter only.
0: So what happens? You go to the airport to the charter area, and
5: it's at the airport out there. It was just It was called this place called Exojet.
0: Yeah, so it's on the left-hand side as you're heading towards the airport.
5: Across from, like, the McDonald's there.
0: Yes,
5: McDonald's. Just go in there. They walk you straight into a car and drive you straight to the jet. No security, nothing. Just straight on. Yeah. Mm. I thought, you don't want to check my bags or anything? No.
7: Must be nice.
11: That would have been handy for the Johns family.
0: And what's on board?
5: We don't do that stuff anymore.
0: What do you get on board? Like, is there a little fridge where you can get a drink? Or what do you do? Do you have to look after yourself? What happens?
5: When you're on there, there's not... Yeah, there's
11: BYO.
5: Not...
11: BYO.
5: Mate, you can take... Like, you'd be able to take, I'm sure, spirits and whatnot on there. Not like ghosts, like as in spirits like Cocker and stuff.
7: Thank you for clarifying.
0: Oh, thanks. Yeah, right.
5: This jet was kind of small, so it didn't have a... It had like a bucket that you could sort of urinate in. Like there was...
0: But bullsh...
5: And it was early. We'd had a cut. No, it was. It was like a bucket.
0: A bucket?
11: Yeah. Sounds like the bloke from Melbourne who does that. Who does that? One of the footballers or something. I read it the other day. What? Got into trouble for urinating in a bucket or something.
5: That's what... Talking about Gary Johns, Mike Pop. He had a caravan park in Fingal Bay and he didn't have a... He hadn't built a toilet into it yet. Yeah. So whenever me and Jack go up and stay up there up in Fingal Bay, you go, boys, just chuck a bucket in there with like... You just chuck a hand towel in the bottom. Them so you wouldn't get any splashback. Yeah. But we'd wake up in the middle of the night.
11: A great start smart. To the show.
5: And he wanted to come, like he clearly needed to go during
11: Welcome,
5: the night.
11: Mike.
5: So rather than have his own bucket, I'd just wake up and Gaz would just be using the bucket right next to the bed on ours. Shout out to you, Gary. I know he listens to the show.
7: Yeah. 131873, the start. Open line number this afternoon. 0460873873, the text line if you want to get involved. Craig's messaged in, and plenty of people as well asking about Oney. Is One Iron hungover after a night with his wine club last night?
11: Well, probably.
0: He would be. Yeah,
11: I think he might have had the wine club. Remember, he had to just go around the corner. Where'd he go? To Homebush to get all the food
0: and veggies.
11: Stuff.
0: Yeah, the veggies.
5: And he got the cucumber order right this time. Yeah, I think it was a pretty sad wine club yesterday after his Tigers got... They're in complete all sorts at the moment. So one is... Week's just gone from
11: have
5: bad
11: to worse.
5: Have
11: you got anything on them, the Tigers, Breeding in breaking news?
0: A little bit.
11: Good work.
0: A little bit. But we're gonna do it early. See, but what happens is when we have stuff we want to talk about in the first hour that's in the early breaking news, then Levy listens to the 207 breaking news, and then he rings up and goes, you don't have any breaking news. So I'm loath to split him in half. But super producer Andrew's asked me to split him in half this week, so I'm going to split him in half.
7: Yeah, we'll get
0: I'm
7: that.
0: A team player. Mate, if I get asked to play lock, I play lock. Cooper?
5: Exactly. You're the reverse Adam Dewey of the journalist world.
7: Just on a serious note, boys, just in regards to Oney, Gavin Pitchford, he has moved to a podcasting role during the week, so he's gotten a promotion to be head of our NRL podcasts. Unfortunately, he's snowed under Monday to Friday, so it's a big job, a big gig, big promotion for Gavin. So I'll be hosting for the rest of the season and calling the 4 p.m. game. But just a shout out to all those.
11: Is this a demotion for you?
7: It's hanging out with you dribblers on a Sunday potentially.
5: Yeah. Hey, a lot of pressure to nail the live reads as well.
7: Hey, ask Mr. G. Got him in one.
5: Did you do him in one?
7: Got him in one.
11: Oh. Yeah. I'm waiting to hear.
5: One
11: it
5: take.
7: I had to redo that one actually.
0: Because
7: I knew you boys. I had to do it properly. I had to do the deep heat ones again. 0460873873. This is the continuous call team. We're going to do the first Breenies breaking news after a break. Stay with us.
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0: 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John, g'day.
1: Boys, how you doing?
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1: Mate, I've got a quick story about my son and three of his mates. They're about 17 at the time. Down at the skate park at midnight, skating around the middle of summer, and across the road was a Blue Haven display centre with about a 10 or 12 foot fence all the way around.
0: The pools?
1: Around the pool area. So they decided to scale the fence. Over they went, and they were swimming around in the pool for about half an hour. Next minute, security turned up. Mm. Right, our boys out. it's just like you said, it's an adrenaline thing for them, you know?
0: Yeah, good on
3: them. So you think that's okay, do you?
4: I reckon when you're 17 in the summer,
3: yeah,
4: and you're at the skate park,
3: yeah,
4: and Blue Haven Pools is over the way.
3: So if you own Blue Haven Pools, you're happy for people to scale the fence and jump in and swim at midnight?
4: 100%.
3: Oh, come on. Come on. You're a disgrace.
4: Mate, when I was 17,
3: caller.
4: So what's the caller's name?
0: John.
4: John, when I was 17, my mates and I jumped the fence of a place known as Centenary Pool in Brisbane, which is going to be the site of swimming at the 2032 Olympics, because it had a 10-metre tower. And we dared ourselves we could jump the fence, climb the tower and jump off the 10-metre tower, and we did it.
0: Wow.
3: How old were you?
4: 16 or 17.
3: How old are you now?
4: 58.
3: See, it might have been acceptable 40 years ago, but that's unacceptable now. Mate, you can't be – you're telling me okay to climb the Blue Haven fence when it's locked at midnight and jump in and swim in the pool.
4: Yes, I think it's okay because I'm desperate for people to support
3: me chance
4: for jumping the fence.
3: What's your opinion?
0: Well, you're meant to be a role model to young
3: you're
0: Harry Breeny.
3: Disgrace.
5: Yeah.
3: Even him who's the biggest rebel in the world, Cooper Pooper.
4: You two – hang on.
5: Well, where does it stop?
4: You three were footballers, right? Yeah. You've never jumped a fence to practice football ever? Oh, never.
5: Absolutely. Because where does it stop, Brandy? You get a taste for that. Next minute, you're jumping over your neighbour's fence, peeping Tom through the window.
3: Harry's doing it now. Harry's turned into it. He's a shocker. He's gone down to Woolies to try to knock off some food. Your family's out of control, Brandy.
4: No, they're not.
3: You and Harry. Poor old
4: you
3: Harry.
4: Love it that we jumped the fence, big man.
3: I'm worried about the Blue Haven
5: Have you ever jumped the fence, big
3: Probably. I can't remember when.
4: 100% you would have.
3: No, I can't
4: remember. Everyone's jumped a fence.
3: I don't know if I've
5: Well, I'm just saying, Big Man's a bigger gentleman.
3: Yeah.
5: And it'd be harder to scale a fence.
0: Logistically, it's a bit more difficult, a bit more work involved.
3: Yeah, mate, I'm not a good jumper.
4: You Mike, know, you've jumped a fence.
0: Nah, never. Mate, I'm a stand-up citizen.
3: Mate, not at your age, not at 58. You're a disgrace. I mean, Mr. G is doing the paddling here. He's Mr. Honesty. He's disgusted in you.
4: Well, you know, can I tell you something about jumping that fence?
3: What?
4: I was glad it was locked.
5: You wanted
3: you wanted to jump.
4: Oh, you like the right hand. There it is.
3: You're resting.
4: We're going over, Harry. We're going over.
5: When did you go? When you went home to the cheese and kisses, what did like? Did you?
3: She doesn't know.
4: I told her we jumped the fence, and then next thing you know, the security guard's there, and he had us on the body cam. We got tiptoed.
5: And was she like, wow, like bad boy Breeny?
4: She just laughed. She goes, how stupid that it wasn't open. I said, I'm with you.
3: Well, oh, so she
5: it really is a house of criminals.
3: Yeah, I mean, this is...
4: this is really.
3: So she just goes with you. Whatever you would do, she does. Whatever you say, she does.
4: Yeah, 100%.
3: He said, by the way, Dale, I'm just going over to the US for a few weeks.
4: Big Bun, look after the kids. You growing up on the north side of Brisbane...
3: Oh, now you're bagging Chermside.
4: Are you telling me that you've never jumped a fence? Of course you would have.
3: Never broke into anything, no.
4: You never jumped into your high school and school holidays?
3: No, they weren't closed in those days,
4: graffiti on the wall?
3: No. I'm Mr. Goody Two-Shoes.
5: It really makes me think. Now, like morally, Bruni, I thought, you know, being in the high position that you are, powered, you know, you're managing a lot of people.
3: Yeah, exactly.
5: How many of his sources and stories has he written illegally?
3: I made them up.
5: I question his credibility now.
4: I'll answer that. Less than half.
5: Yeah. That's actually pretty good. That's better than other ones.
3: This is a good one. Daniel from St. Clair. Boys, good afternoon. If Bruni owned Blue Haven Pools, he'd fill them up with electric eels at night to stop people swimming in them. Of course you would. Mate, they can't do that.
0: Sandra's texted in, hey, Breeny, we used to jump the fence to swim in Indooroopilly Primary School back in the 70s.
4: Yes.
0: Got busted once. Love the show and all the team. Well, you've got to be supportive.
4: Who was that? Who wrote in?
0: That's Sandra.
4: Yeah, because see what I told you? She's jumping the fence at Indooroopilly State School.
3: Well, mate, Sandra's
4: in the 70s.
3: Mate, Sandra might have a few issues herself.

0: That's what you did.
1: And Sandra wasn't
0: 58. The pool was just there. Jump the fence and have a swim.
2: Let's head to Charleville now. Paula's called in. Paula, when have you jumped a fence?
3: Oh, when we were probably 18, 19 or 20, we were at a nightclub and we picked up two dudes and then went to Park Royal.
4: Oh, yeah, Park Royal.
3: Climbed over the fence and went for a swim. Then we went for a spa and then we went home.
4: What about the dudes?
3: We left the dudes.
0: Yeah, nice. Done. So hang on, they jumped the fence at the Park Royal. See, I love this, big man. I'm all for this.
4: So you didn't have to jump the fence at the Park Royal. You could have just walked around the back, couldn't you?
0: Not if you didn't have a key to get in.
4: Where is the Park Royal in Brisbane? I forget.
0: It's down on across the road from the Botanic Gardens, down the bottom end there.
4: Paula, I'm a bit worried about you and your girlfriend picking up a couple of dudes. Where did you pick them up at?
3: I can't think of the nightclub.
0: What year was it? What year was it? Might be Breedy.
3: No, I don't know. Well, I'm 62, so it would have been 20.
0: Well, it might have been in the early 80s. It could have been the Royal Exchange Hotel. It could have been the Victory Hotel.
1: What, are we going to go through every hotel in Brisbane trying to find?
0: No, I'm thinking of that. No, that's in that same vicinity. The Port Office Hotel around the corner.
4: You might have picked up him and Harry. Paula.
2: Thanks for your call, Paula.
4: Younger? Younger dudes.
2: Thanks for your call, Paula. 131873. We've got a couple more calls here on jumping fences. Let us know. There's plenty of people coming in for you, supporting you on the text line here.
4: This is ridiculous.
2: We'll get to them on the text line, 0460873873. We better get to a break, though, otherwise Cooper's uncle's going to shout at us. Andrew John's coming up after the break.
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2: Full team at 4 o'clock, 4.05 this afternoon. We'll bring you the live call of the Manly Seagulls taking on the Cronulla Sharks. It'll also be shown on Channel 9. And to preview the game, we've got the eighth immortal Andrew Johns on the line. Joey, g'day.
14: Good afternoon.
2: First and foremost, what's it like travelling on a private jet? Cooper's just told us you don't fly economy anymore.
14: Mate, I still fly economy. I'm still a boy from Cessnock, 10 South Avenue. It wasn't too bad, actually. Although I'd had a couple of big days leading in, so a bit of sleep didn't go straight.
0: Yeah, he
4: well, that would have been easy sitting next to Cooper, wouldn't it? Nodding off.
14: I sat on the other side.
1: He was trying to lay on the floor, actually. He wanted to lay down. Apparently sleeping on the seat was too uncomfortable for him. He wanted to try to lay completely horizontal.
14: I thought I was in Toowoomba Airport again. I put them on the map. Just another place I put on the map.
2: Oh, very good. Joey, this afternoon, Four Pines Park, it's Golden Eagles Day. It's a big day out there on the beaches, but I tell you what, the wheels have fallen off the Fosball bandwagon. Who are you liking in this one this afternoon?
14: I actually like Manly. Look, the Sharks have been really, really good. They beat the Dolphins. They put 60-odd on them. But last week against the Knights, if the Knights kicked goals, they would have won. I think Knights scored 4-3. I just think here at home, geez, there's a great vibe here at Four Pines, Brookie. I'm looking over now at the Golden Eagles. Geez, they're well hydrated. There's not much mid strength going on over there.
1: Yeah. I think they've been on. They got together and had a lunch yesterday, the Golden Eagles. So I reckon a lot of them will be worse for wear today. Hey, Joey,
14: someone's getting mouth to mouth right now.
1: Let's hope it's not John Hoppawattie.
14: he's doing a free prostate check.
1: Hey, Joe, we're talking about Manly the last few weeks. I think since probably Luke Brooks has gone down with that long-term knee injury, they haven't quite been the same. How have you seen their performances the last few weeks?
14: Yeah, been a little bit up and down. You're right, bud. Luke Brooks was in great form. And Joey Walsh, he's new on the scene. So whether Jamal Fogarty's taken a little bit extra responsibility, I just get the feeling that Manly's going to make a statement. Joey Walsh, I think he's a really good young player. I love that he's making errors. He's actually trying things out there. I just think today, Old Boys Day, huge crowd here at Four Pines, Brookie. I just think they'll hit back, Manly.
0: Joey, the Sharks have shown some pretty good form last few weeks. Here they are sitting in the top four. This club that sort of has nothing facilities-wise yet have made 9 of the last 10 finals. And in the last couple of weeks, they suddenly turned into attacking weapons. What's gone on for them for the last couple of weeks that's seen them pile on so many points?
14: Well, I think no injuries is a big one. They got their best players on the field.
1: Yeah.
14: You can see, you know, with how many teams are in the comp, the depth probably isn't there what it's in yesteryear.
1: Yeah.
14: They got their best team. I think they're playing in great confidence. And look, you know the knock on Cronulla from everyone. They haven't got another gear. This might be their year. So they can get in that top four and they play the way they've played the last 3 weeks. This could be their year because they're losing some players. You know, they're losing three or four players. You know, if they don't get it done this year, I think there's going to be a mini rebuild.
4: Braden Trindle's been excellent for them. Has he surprised you how well he's gone?
14: Yeah, for sure. Last couple of years ago, I thought he was, you know, one of those sort of average halves. But look, he hasn't got the seven on his back. Nico is. But they look far, far better when he's the dominant half and Nico's that running 5'8". Nico came through as that fullback 5'8" at Melbourne. I just think they look far better balanced team when Fogarty's playing that on-ball halfback. And, you know, you got to say, it's on Trindle, I'm sort of saying.
4: Yeah.
14: You know, if you're looking at Queensland halfbacks, you know, he's in the conversation for being, you know, maybe second, third or fourth if something's wrong with any of those halfbacks.
4: Mate, he's had an outstanding season. I know he led the Dally M's earlier in the year and then he probably had a little slow patch, but I think they've won 8 of the last 9 or something, which is quite remarkable. He's been the major reason. He's been phenomenal for them.
14: And he's built his game every year. Yeah. Every year he changed his game a little bit. He was that real sort of game manager, but then his running game's improved. I think his passing game's improved out of sight. So you can see he works hard on his game. He's got that, you know, he's got that bit of magic about him.
4: Mate, what do you read into the Tommy Turbo situation? We were discussing it last week when he went off with the hammy. It's a really tough situation for everyone involved, isn't it? You don't know what he's going to do.
14: Well, it's sad, really. He's got 9 hamstrings. You know, he's not a once-in-a-generation player. When he's on, he's a once-in-a-lifetime player. It's sad for him. I hope he sorts it out. You know, all this talk about him going to centre, I'd leave him at fullback. I'd just leave him there and hopefully gets that body balance and gets it sorted.
1: Mm. Hey, Joe, we were just discussing the Adam Dewey situation before as well. How have you seen it? I sort of look at people talk about being team first, and when a coach says, you know, to go into a position for what's best for the team, you just do what the coach says. But it seems like there's a bit of friction between him and Benji at the moment.
14: Well, mate, there's about 4 or 5 years when I had to play hooker in defence for New South Wales and Australia and play halfback and attack to look after Toops.
6: Where is Toots? No, you owe me a beer after it. How do you reckon that was, defending at hooker and playing halfback and attack? But you did what you did for the team. You know, it's team first. Look, I understand there's other mitigating circumstances with Jerome Luai moving and that sort of stuff, but it can't come from the coach all the time. Now, when he walked out, the senior players should have gone around his house and said, come on, mate, let's sort this out. You know, we're struggling. We've got to get this club back up where it should be. But it just seems like every couple of years there's some sort of big drama involving that club. It's sad.
0: Joey's 100% right. The senior players should have... You're 100% right, Joey.
6: I'll ask you this.
0: Yeah.
6: Well, this has happened to Penrith.
0: No.
15: No way.
6: Would it have happened to Melbourne?
0: No.
6: Well, there you go.
0: Yep.
6: Yeah, you know, last week at Penrith, Dylan Edwards was ruled out during the week. When do we find out? Game day.
4: Yep.
6: Nothing leaks from there.
0: Yeah.
6: You know why? Because they've got strong front office.
0: Tight ship.
6: The other thing is they're senior players. They set the standards and they rule the standards.
4: Yeah.
2: 4:05 True. This afternoon. Seagulls hosting the Cronulla Sharks. You'll see it on the Channel 9 network and you'll hear it live on the Continuous Call team. Andrew Johns, thanks for joining us, mate, and enjoy the afternoon out there at Brookie.
6: Will do. See you guys.
4: See you, mate.
2: There he is, Andrew Johns there.
0: He hit the nail on the head, didn't he?
4: It's a voice of reason, Andrew.
0: Like he's right. Dylan Edwards was out. We found out game day.
4: Yeah, that's true. And you know what? They have got that great leadership group, but see, that's a problem with the West Tigers. They've lost their three leaders. Luai's still there, but he's not there.
0: But it's been happening forever. They had a team on the paddock there that had Mitch Moses. They had James Tedesco.
4: Yep.
0: Like, they lost them all. They let player after Ryan Pappenhausen was looking for a start in first grade. He goes down to Melbourne, and he's an absolute superstar.
15: Well, Josh Adokar.
0: Josh Adokar was there.
4: He don't do any more names. He's going to jump out of his seat.
1: Marika Korobetti.
0: Yes.
1: They had all these
4: players.
1: Marika
4: Korobetti.
1: They had all these players before they'd even become superstars, and they let them go. They go to other clubs and become
0: Origin
1: household
0: players.
1: Names.
0: Like, but not just Origin, like 10, 12, 14 game Origin players.
1: Oh, mate, it's insane. And you can understand Tigers fans' frustrations because you've got all these amazing players that they let go. You go and see them just kill it at other clubs. Mate, you retain four or five of some of the people that they've let go. They're a premiership threat for the last 10 years.
15: Yeah.
2: 131873. David and Marilyn, hang on. We are going to get to your fence jumping stories, but we are going to take a quick break. 18-12, the Titans lead the Dragons right on the stroke of halftime there at Cogra. This is the Continuous Call team back after a break.
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2: Welcome back to the Continuous Call Team. Halftime at Cogra. The Gold Coast Titans lead the Dragons 18 points to 12. Later this afternoon, we will have that match. A live call, Manly hosting the Cronulla Sharks Golden Eagles Day out there at Four Pines Park. Let's head to the your local club open line now. Marilyn's been waiting patiently, boys, on the Central Coast. Marilyn, when have you jumped a fence?
20: Oh, this was easy. When we lived on the Central Coast, there was this beautiful home for sale auction on the corner. It was going for $3.3 million. It had those beautiful pool in the front yard.
4: Oh, Marilyn.
2: In the front
4: no,
2: yard.
4: No, yes. No, no, yes. No.
0: Yes, Marilyn.
20: there wasn't anybody in it at the moment then. So I said, let's get a bottle of champagne, some cheese and crackers, and some little bits, and we had the most beautiful day or afternoon swimming in their pool.
4: Who were you with?
2: It's so often.
4: Marilyn, who were you with?
1: The real estate agent.
4: You weren't skinny dipping, were you, Marilyn?
20: No. We're in our 70s or so. No, that wouldn't have been a pretty sight, but we had a wonderful afternoon. Every time we passed it after it went for auction and it was sold, we thought, well, we have the most wonderful day there for free.
4: You christened it.
0: They were in their 70s and they went over the fence.
4: She wasn't 70 then. How old were you? Then.
20: We were in our 70s.
0: Yeah. Oh, they're in their 70s, big man. We have a winner. See?
4: They're in their 70s skinny dipping. Was it you and your husband or your girlfriend?
20: No. My husband, yes.
4: Yes, and you're drinking champagne. This is one of the great afternoons. What? Two 70-year-olds in the front pool drinking champagne and nibbling on little nibble nobby's nuts.
1: Imagine going through that open home with real. There you go. You see two 70-year-olds skinny dipping.
2: Does it come with a tour of the pool? Thank you, Marilyn. That is fantastic.
4: Did you have floaties on?
2: Oh, very good. 131873. Let's head to Avalon on the Northern Beaches now. David's called in. G'day, David.
21: Hey, guys, mate. Talking about jumping fences, jumps heaps, thousands in being in the cops, mate. And in the 80s, we were chasing this car cook one day. And just put in perspective, mate, I'm 6'5 and 110 and was very fit then. And the guy I'm working with was even bigger and fit as well. So this guy's like a whippet, mate. He's going over the fences, across the property.
4: What was he doing, mate? Stealing stuff?
21: I pictured an RS7, and we chased him, and he jumped out, and we're after him, right?
4: Yep.
21: So he's gone over the street side fence. So we're going across the properties, if you know what I mean. So we're after him, mate, and we're bang off. So we go over the first fence, and my mate, Carl, is in front of me. And, mate, he goes, and this guy is like a rabbit, mate, in front of us. And Carl goes to launch himself over the old timber paling fence.
4: Yeah.
21: And, mate, the thing collapses around him like on the 100-metre finishing line, right? So I laugh. I'm laughing, but I'm running. And then he does it to the next one. And then the next one. And then, mate, he just, like, he's actually trying to jump over him, but because he's so big, they'll just collapsing around him.
4: So this is your mate. Your mate's like caused carnage.
0: It's like the 100-metre hurdles, and he keeps hitting the hurdle.
1: What's the go there? Do you guys have to, like, does the police force have to repay the damages to these fences or what?
21: Oh, yeah, look, back in the day, mate, someone would have a wind, they go down the station and you just bring them to the boss, and the boss sorts it all out, you know, puts a claim in, but we're very young and dumb, mate. We were just after locking them up and putting them before the court type sort of thing, you know, and they look after all the other, housekeeping.
4: Yeah. Mate, if Levy was here, he'd say thank you for your service too, by the way.
0: No, I want to know, did you catch old mate RX7? Did you get him?
21: Mate, I think he ran into a police car door on the next block.
0: Oh, the old... Boom, got him with the door.
4: Well done, mate.
21: Yeah.
0: The old car door, that's like watching Matlock back in the day. The car door opens, bang.
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4: I'm still thinking of the 70-year-olds drinking in the nude.
0: Yeah, no. They weren't in the
4: $3.2 million dollar house.
0: They just broke into the pool.
2: Just on the way to the break, boys. Hey, fellas, laughing so much. My mate's missus jumped the fence last year. Now he and his girlfriend living happily ever after. Cheers, road train Jason, driving the 90 miles straight in WA. Thank you, Jason. 0460873873. 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
3: Now, she was so upset. 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
2: Yes, welcome back to the Continuous Call team. The team news is in for game two this afternoon. Manly hosting the Cronulla Sharks. We'll have the full live game call here on the Continuous Call team. Nicholas Lenyaz will make his club debut for Manly, starting at hooker in jumper 14. Jake Sinkert moves to the bench. Onatoni Large joins the bench in jersey 20 for a potential debut, with Fletcher Baker dropping out. For the Sharks, Tom Hazelton is out. Oregon Kafusi starts a prop in jumper 17. Moeni Harodi joins the bench in jersey 20. Jesse Colquhoun will also start at prop in jumper 14. Adam Fanua moves to the bench. The Ducks hot water ladder update. Thanks to Ducks hot water. After Saturday's results, the Warriors climb to third ahead of this match. They're just above the Sharks. The Sharks, of course, will be playing this afternoon. Cowboys to eighth position. Bulldogs in ninth. The Raiders in 11th place, still in the hunt for the top eight there. The Broncos in 13th. The Tigers in 15th. I think you'd have to say the Broncos charge to the top eight over
4: well,
2: after one
4: 18,
2: win. Wasn't
4: they're only 18 points. I thought they could make a run, but that's gone now.
0: No, they're gone.
4: They're gone. I mean, I still think there's a bit of fight left in the Bulldogs and the Raiders. To me, they're both playing good football the right end of the year.
0: Melbourne's gone.
4: Melbourne gone.
2: Yeah, sure. Put a line through both of them. To be fairness, they've hung around a little bit longer than I thought. I'd put a line through them a couple of weeks, both of them.
4: Melbourne or Brisbane?
2: Both of them.
0: Well, Brisbane had that win over Penrith, but
24: It's literally just been lucky how up and down every other team in the NRL has been. Like, the ladder is as close as I can remember in an NRL season ever. In terms of
4: Manly
24: one
4: lose,
24: or two games.
4: Manly lose today. I'm prepared to
0: loss.
4: Put a line through them.
0: To be 9-10 is all they've got up their sleeve is they got a bye up their sleeve. But nine and ten is not where you want to be.
4: Choking up, you're just thinking of those two 70-year-olds, aren't you?
0: Mate, I'm telling you now. If I was driving past, I'd have alley-ooped the fence too and got it stuck into that champagne with those.
4: Oh, mate, they wouldn't have wanted you there. They weren't going to invite you
0: hang
4: in.
0: Hang on a second. Let me join you later. Hang on a second.
4: Have you got grog there?
0: I'd have jumped the fence and said, listen, ladies, let me tell you about the time Harry and I jumped the fence at ES Marks.
4: Yeah. You know, but then she was with her husband, wasn't she? Didn't
0: yeah.
4: she say?
7: That doesn't stop Brini.
0: We'd have got rid of him.
4: Threw him in the pool.
7: Brini would have put his body cam footage on.
4: Quick break. Him and Harry.
2: Quick break, back with more. This is the Continuous Call Team.
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2: 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Stay with us here on the Continuous Call Team. Coming up after the news, we'll be heading to Four Pines Park. 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
27: Good afternoon, I'm Jamel Wells. The opposition claims the Prime Minister rules his party with an iron fist after an attempt to debate Middle East policy was stifled. Labor MP Ed Husic sought to move a motion at the party's national conference accusing Israel of genocide in Gaza. Factional bosses intervened to stop debate. Labor's foreign policy platform has been approved without changes. A report's found Australian households have had the sharpest decline in non-essential spending in more than two decades. Sasha Foote has more.
28: The fresh analysis shows discretionary funding in the March quarter dropped to its lowest level since reporting began in 2003. The average spending power of parents with a mortgage and two petrol cars fell by $450 a month. Consulting firm Polis Partners pointed to soaring fuel prices and interest rate hikes as the primary drivers causing pain to low to middle income earners. High income households who owned their homes outright were largely insulated from these cost pressures. Sasha Foote, reporting.
27: A man's died in a boating accident at La Perouse in Sydney's east. Two men fishing were rescued after their boat capsized near Bear Island. A 74-year-old is in hospital in a stable condition. The second man, yet to be formally identified, died at the scene. A woman's been accidentally shot by police firing at a man armed with knives in Cairns. Police say the man refused to surrender after breaking into two homes. The 50-year-old woman was shot in the leg while standing near her front door. The man and woman are in a stable condition. There have been six road fatalities in Western Australia since Friday. Jack Fenwick reports.
6: The first incident happened on Friday afternoon when a male driver died after crashing his car into a tree near Boddington. Just 5 minutes later in the Midwest, a 46-year-old man died after the vehicle he was driving left Brand Highway and hit a tree. A few hours later, a Toyota Land Cruiser and Hilux collided while driving in opposite directions on Tonkin Highway, killing a 30-year-old woman. On Saturday morning, two cars collided head-on along Northwest Coastal Highway near Karratha. One of the vehicles caught fire after the crash, which killed two people, while another two cars collided in Geraldton on Saturday afternoon, killing a 75-year-old man. WA's road death toll is now over 120 for the year so far. Jack Fenwick reporting.
27: And tributes are continuing for Australia's last Kokoda veteran, Reg Chard, who's died at 102. In finance, one Australian dollar buying around 70 US cents.
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27: In the NRL, the Titans lead the Dragons in the second half, 18-12. Next hour, the Sea Eagles face the Sharks. Cronulla come into the clash hoping to extend a three-game winning streak. Nine commentator Andrew Johns has told the Continuous Call team the Sharks are having a great season.
12: They've got their best team. I think they're playing in great confidence. And look, you know the knock on Cronulla from everyone. They haven't got another gear. This might be their year. So they can get in that top four. And they play the way they've played the last 3 weeks.
27: In the NRLW, the Warriors beat the Eels 14-12. In the AFL, Brisbane are ahead of Port Adelaide in the third quarter, 63-45. This hour, North Melbourne face St Kilda. And McLaren's Lando Norris will start on pole for tonight's Hungarian Formula One Grand Prix. Oscar Piastri will start off position three.
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13: 4RO weather for Rockhampton and Central Queensland. 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
1: Mostly fine this afternoon, 25 for Rockhampton, 21 for Yeppoon, Gladstone 23, and Billabilla top of 24 degrees.
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0: years and still going strong, celebrating 40 years of the continuous cool team.
1: Second half underway at Cogra, 7 minutes gone. The Titans still leading 18 points to 12 over the Dragons, so no score since halftime in that one at Cogra. Tyrell Sloan down the touchline now, so the Dragons on the attack. It is time for the continuous cool team Sunday footy quiz. Each week we have a $150 Lowe's digital gift card to be won. It's a who am I quiz on Sundays this season. Don't call now. You'll need to hear all three clues we give out across the afternoon and then listen for the cue to call if you think you've got the correct answers. Clue two, I've captained New South Wales in the State of Origin Arena and represented Australia. I've captained the Blues in Origin and I've represented the Kangaroos. That's clue two for our continuous call team's Sunday footy quiz. Time for this.
0: On the continuous call team.
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1: Breenie, no, for the second time this afternoon.
4: Have we already had breaking news?
1: Yeah, we have already done
5: Breenie. Well, we're doing it twice.
4: Well, you've just been arrested?
5: No, yeah. Breaking news is the cops are out the front with a body cam.
4: Harry,
5: to arrest.
4: I just cuffed Harry.
5: You've said Harry
1: he's
5: LaWarwood.
1: He's not quick enough to get away.
5: What about during the news?
4: What?
5: Big Man's produced a 20 and sent Harry down to the Woolies to get chips and chocolate.
1: Oh.
4: Harry thought, how good this is going to be changed.
1: Trespassing and stealing is one thing, but child labour, big
5: no,
1: one.
5: We did all the Adam Dewey stuff earlier. No, we're going back for part two. We've got to service our sponsors, the Judiciary Report for Bryden's Lawyers with over 50 years of experience. They are the lawyers you need on your side. From yesterday's game, there's only two charges from the three games. Jackson Purdue from the Cowboys, dangerous contact, just $1,000 fine. That was on Xavier Willison. Now, Griffin Neame from the Cowboys, high tackle careless. It was a grade two. It was the first defence. He gets a match. If he fights it, he'll get two matches. Now, boys, this is a big test because the injury report, we know who the sponsor is. So I reckon the new guy, Mike.
4: New guy. Well, he would have practiced this all day.
5: Mike, who is the injury report for?
1: Well, let's play.
4: Oh,
1: let's play.
4: Oh,
1: wow. Let's play.
4: Hold on.
1: I worked hard at this. Let's play the whole body of work on its own. Here we go, Mr.
6: Deep Huge.
7: Is that you?
5: That's his recorded one.
1: Oh, I thought we were going to play the entire
5: read. No, play the recorded one again, Mr.
1: Oh, no,
5: Deep.
6: Deep Huge.
1: Oh, I could have done that live.
5: No. But
4: that's all we wanted, mate.
6: No,
7: that's not good.
5: You know what? Let the master do it.
4: No
5: take it away.
6: Deep
7: Huge. Notice it comes from low.
1: The diaphragm.
7: Yours
1: comes from the diaphragm.
7: Yours doesn't quite leave
4: watch
7: the throat.
4: Again.
1: Yeah.
6: Deep
7: See how he draws the power from his hips?
4: Well, that's where I got most of my power as a footy player.
1: Oh, from a footy as a footy player.
4: from the bottom.
7: Oh, and as a father as well.
4: Yeah, I know. Well, that's right.
7: And a partner.
4: I was a good father.
5: Can we go back to the injuries?
4: What are we talking about?
5: Well, there won't be much need for Deep Heat on the weekend because the Raiders, Tigers, Bulldogs and Broncos all got through unscathed. Tane Tuipiki from the Warriors had a foot injury. He's having scans. Andrew Webster, the coach, said he didn't think it was a long-term issue. And Reid Marnie will miss next Thursday's clash with the Roosters after failing his HIA. Now, some news from the Roosters today, boys. They put out a press release. The Sydney Roosters are pleased to announce that Hugo Savala has signed a 2-year contract extension. He'll remain with the club until the end of 2028. He came through the pathways at the Roosters, and we know the story about him, and he worked for his dad as a bookmaker's clerk and everything. He got that chance as an $80,000 a year player in first grade, and then since then he's gone on, and they've signed him. But the big question is, what do you think they'll do with DCE? Will he want to go again or?
7: I think they're just going to wait to see what. I think it's really up to
4: him.
7: Cherry Evans at the moment. I think if he wants to sign another year next year,
5: would you give him another year?
7: I would.
5: I think he's going all right.
7: Mate, him and Sammy Walker are just starting to find their groove, I feel. They're starting
4: to
7: combine
4: really
7: well.
4: They might win the comp.
7: Yeah,
4: you know, they're a chance. I mean, there's no doubt Penrith are the favourites, but at the moment, I think they're the danger.
7: The good thing about Savala is he's got age on his side and he's a genuine football player in terms of his strength is his size in his running game, even when he is a half. So he has the ability to play centre. You know, you've seen over the years, young players have they come into the side and they play where they need to, and then after a couple of years, they end up, someone moves on, they end up going into their respective positions. He's got time. He'll end up in that halves position.
8: Yeah,
7: with alongside Sam Walker, you'd think going forward, but he's also a world class centre at the moment.
1: Yeah, well, he's keeping Billy Smith out of the centre, isn't he? They had to put Billy Smith on the wing.
7: Yeah, like you saw Laurie Daly back in the day used to play centre. Freddie played centre. A lot of those good ball players who their strength is their footwork and their running game. Savala's been outstanding in the centres for him.
4: Mm. Yeah, I agree.
7: Yeah,
4: good player.
7: Do you agree with me there?
4: Yeah, I agree. I don't know if he's as good as you're making him out to be, but he's a pretty good player. How old is he?
7: Maybe 23.
5: 24. Oh, but all clubs need Hugo Savalas.
7: Mm.
5: All clubs, you need that guy who's not commanding a massive chunk of your salary cap, but you can rely on them. They're versatile, play several positions, and the competition to sign players is so tough at the moment with two new teams coming in. That's a good job by the Roosters to keep him.
7: He's like Mitch Orbison for him.
5: Yeah.
7: Like, you know, that old Mitch Orbison, real clubman.
1: Think about Mitch
5: Orbison, he still is.
7: He
5: runs the show over there at the Roosters behind the scenes. Yeah,
7: does he
5: keeping
7: now?
5: Everyone in check? And he's the ultimate. This is unfair to say about him, but he's the ultimate faceless man in that he is doing lots of decisions, lots of managing, keeping people happy, keeping discipline, and all those things. Everyone at the Roosters loves Mitch Orbison.
7: Yeah,
5: that's loving.
7: Seems like a player to be hard to hate.
5: Yeah,
7: I'm not the biggest Roosters fan. I was a Storm fan growing up, and they had a good rivalry together. But you can't hate Mitch Orbison.
5: No way.
1: Boys, just some more breaking news. Tim Zhu, it's gone the distance with Errol Spence Jr., and Tim Zhu has won it by decision. So Tim Zhu, his career lives to fight another day. Timmy Zhu, I think it was do or die for him today, but we can discuss
4: How many
1: that.
4: Rounds was it, do you know?
1: 12, went the 12 rounds.
5: Value for money for the punters.
1: I had
5: money
1: on after the co-main events, both got scratched. But we'll get to that in a little bit, boys, because I want to head out to Four Pines Park. Now, it is Golden Eagles round today, ahead of this match between Manly and Cronulla. And we've got the greatest seagull of them all, Steve Menzies, joining us on the line. Beaver, welcome to the Continuous Call team.
9: G'day, boys. Thanks for having me. What a great day for rugby league.
1: We heard from Joey a little earlier, Steve, that he reckons you blokes are pretty hydrated there on the hill. How's it been going?
9: Well, I did pop down early. I've got to do a little bit of corporate stuff with the sponsors.
4: This is unbelievable. What about your mates?
9: They'd run out of beers in the first half hour. So, yes, they are hydrated. They will go the 80 minutes.
7: That'd Beaver, have you...
5: Golden point, Beaver.
7: I was going to say, Beaver, have you...
9: Oh, yeah.
7: What did you do yesterday? I know a few of you boys went to the captain's run yesterday. Did you just kick on afterwards and have a bit of a lunch?
9: No, not myself. I'm a family man, obviously. I came down, just said hello, and then went straight home. Look, now, a few of the boys, obviously coming down from, some come down from Queensland and all around, and it's just great to see some legends of the club and getting down here, and the fans are loving it. They're lining up for autographs, it's really good the way they put it on.
5: Beaver, run us through some names. What are some of the names that are there? I heard Zorba's going to be there.
9: I saw Zorba. There was Johnny Gibbs, Paul Vorton.
5: Fatty's there. Good on Fatty for going.
9: Look, there's Nick Kossoff. There's the Mules here. There's all
5: Cliffy?
9: Different eras.
5: Cliffy?
9: I haven't seen Cliffy, but he will be here. He turns up late. He's obviously involved with the club. But there's we'll do a walk. Pre-game, there's some Ian Thompson, Alan Thompson, a couple of these guys that I used to collect footy cards of. It's pretty cool, and then there's hopefully new
5: Michael O'Connor. Michael O'Connor going?
9: Yeah, he was here. Yeah, he was just up in the chairman's lounge, just doing an interview with Fatty up there for the corporates up the top. It's to see those guys here is really
5: fantastic.
9: So good.
4: Mate, I'm just having a look at your record here. You still hold the record as the greatest try-scoring forward in Premiership history. You scored 180 tries in 16 years. You're very lucky. I only played 9 years myself. So you just snuck over. I think I got nine in 9 years, and you got 180 in 16 years.
9: You didn't play with Cliffy, though.
4: No, that's true. That's true.
9: You would have got to 12, I reckon.
4: Yeah, no. You know, I had to set them up and score them at Penrith. It wasn't easy in those days.
9: No.
4: I mean, it's a tremendous record, mate. I mean, and it must be, you know, I mean, very satisfying for you to get back there. And you just are a dead set legend there.
9: Yeah, look, it is, you know, and you play for a club that you were born in the area. And like I said, I collected, you know, there'd be 15 guys in that grandstand now that I collected footy cards of. And then you come through and you're able to play for the team you love. And then you go on and you play with some legends of the club and they make you look good and you score some tries and win some premierships. And it's very, very surreal. And obviously, you know, big man, as you know, we're very fortunate to be able to do what we do for the game that we love and do it for a living. So then to come to these days and have a chat with some of the guys you looked up to is, you know, it's a really, really good combination of eras. And that's, you know, a lot of the reason why you play the game.
7: Hey, Beaver, it's been a tough few weeks for the boys, the last few weeks. A bit of pressure on them today, but they're back at home at the Fortress, playing in front of the old boys. How do you see them playing today against the Sharkies?
9: Yeah, look, it's a good test for us. You know, there's different levels of when you play, you know, play a season, you go through highs and lows, and obviously there was always, you know, potentially going to come some lows. It's been a bit of a honeymoon period. We've gone through a tough period, and it's how we respond to this. This is a game we need to stay in touch with the top eight. We need to win this. The Sharks are a quality side. I think we were, we were outplayed last time we played them, not long ago. So it's a chance to say, hey, boys, what does this mean to us? Where are we up to? Give us an indication of what we want to do in this year's competition. And you've got 80 minutes to prove that. So I'm excited to see how they go. I think, you know, they've got the capability. I've seen what they can do against some of the best teams in this comp. They just need to go out there and show them that they're worthy to, you know, to throw their hat in the ring, in a couple of months' time.
1: Beaver, you played for a long time, obviously, but I'm sure there's so many memorable moments from your career. But for me, the one that stood out was that famous grand final win 40-0 over the Storm. And it was stuff from a fairy tale. Because if I'm not mistaken, that was the last game before you went over to the English Super League. So for you to get that last try against the Storm in a 40-0 victory in a grand final, that was it was like it was written by the rugby league gods. How do you sort of look back and reflect on that moment?
9: Very lucky. The whole day was very surreal. You know, you wake up and this is the last chance you'll ever get to not just play a grand final, but to win one. Obviously, I was heading overseas. There was no contract for me at the Seagulls, and you know, there is no tomorrow. This will either be one of the greatest days of your life, or it won't. And everything came together for us that day. And you know, it wasn't controlling the game, but we're in a great spot. And then I come on the field and they flicked me the ball and I give it to Michael Robertson and he passed it back to me. Didn't have to, you know. I mean, he probably could have had an attempt at scoring four tries himself in a grand final, which I don't think anyone's ever done. And, it's a bit of a fairy tale and, very lucky. Very lucky to be a part of it.
1: Well, Beaver, we better let you get back. Knock off those corporate geeks, mate, and you can get up on the hill with the boys. Thanks so much for joining us on the continuous call team, mate, and hopefully a good Manly performance there this afternoon for all the boys.
9: Cheers, boys. Thanks
4: good on you,
9: me.
4: Beaver.
1: There he is, Steve Menzies.
4: You know what? He must have got under. You must have undercharged what you pay. I charged to get those gigs there.
7: He's on the books there.
5: Beaver's on the books there, mate. Every home game you see him. There.
7: Marky Bryant.
5: Have you ever seen Beaver without a smile on his dial?
1: Never.
4: Oh, great man.
5: He's just always happy to see you smiling. Yeah.
4: Mate, 100. Let's think about it.
5: Say it again.
4: 180 tries he scored.
5: That's unbelievable.
4: 16 years.
5: He was a back rower.
4: Mate.
1: And if you tally up his NRL games with his Super League games, it's something like 460 or something.
7: I think it's the most games played by anyone. Yeah. Obviously, Cameron Smith, the most NRL, but when you put into effect his runs in the Super League, mate, I think Beaver was playing still. He's like 39.
1: Yeah, he was just...
4: But, mate, he was super fit.
7: And what about Cliffy's still playing.
5: But what about
7: Cliffy's
5: Michael still O'Connor? Plays tough footy. Michael O'Connor got named in four teams of the century. He was in the Dragons team of the century. He was in the Manly team of the century, the Queensland Reds team of the century, and the ACT Brumbies team of the century.
4: Fair dinkum.
5: What a player.
4: Well, no one would have done that.
5: No.
4: Yeah.
5: Four of them.
4: And he's a good fella too. I don't know him particularly well, but
5: he's a great
4: might have played against him at the end of my career. I might not have too. Okay, how old would he be, Mick O'Connor?
5: Oh, he'd be 65. Like 50s, well, I'm 58. He'd be 60. He'd be probably 10 years older than me.
4: I probably played a bit against him then. Maybe I've chose to forget
7: but
4: about
7: it. But you didn't take note of the opposition. You were just focused on yourself most of the time.
4: Oh, basically, yeah. You're right.
5: The job at hand.
4: Selfish.
5: Mate, job at hand. The coach gave him a job. He did the job.
4: Mate, what I used to do, often I'd say this to my teammates, can you blokes play a bit better? I'm doing everything.
5: Who was the best coach you ever had, big man? Walk?
4: Warren Ryan.
5: Was he really good?
4: Yeah, outstanding. Very good. Mate, he was intense. Very intense. And you know, probably a bit like Madge. I don't know. I don't know what Madge's intensity is like, but they talk about it all the time. But he was intense without being super intense. I mean, you could easily get him, like get a couple of beers into him, he'd be fine. Oh, that wasn't before training, of course, but once you got him to have a chat to, he was good fun. I've always said he's the best coach I played under. I played under Sheensy, Peardy. Len Stacker was a great coach. I had Len Stacker at Penrith in the early years. You know, he was a great coach. But I think I learnt more at Bulldogs in the 2 years I was there under Warren than I probably did elsewhere.
5: Who coached you at North? Was it Tommy Bishop?
4: Tommy Bishop coached us. Bobby Bax did.
5: Bobby Bax
4: Bobby
5: as
4: Bax
5: well.
4: Was a legend.
5: Yeah.
4: But wow. Yeah, Tommy did. Tommy and
5: Jeez,
4: Bobby Bax.
5: Some good coaches.
4: Yeah, well, I was a good player.
1: Titans running in another one, boys. They're going up 30-12 against the Dragons at Congra. Jaden Campbell there scoring under the post. So 30-12 with a kick to come. And full time in the NRLW, the Broncos leading have defeated the Newcastle Knights 30-12. This is the continuous call team. Stick around with us about 35 minutes until kickoff at Four Pines Park. We'll have it all called for you here on the continuous call team when the Manly Seagulls take on the Cronulla Sharks.
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1: Yes, welcome back to the continuous call team. Nick Ashman from PointsBet joining us in just a moment. The Gold Coast Titans leading the Dragons 32-12. And just off the back of our interview with Steve Menzies, boys, Chris from Redcliffe has texted in. I know why Menzies has so many tries. All the boys were trying to score with the Beaver. Thank you very much, Chris.
5: Very good.
7: Hang on a second.
4: See, this very is a rookie. One, even one-eyed wouldn't have read that one.
5: I don't get it.
4: No, I don't think you'd understand it.
5: His nickname was the Beaver.
4: No.
7: I don't get it. Can you explain it?
4: Yeah, no.
1: All right.
4: We'll get Harry to
1: Points Bet, it's like hot sauce, but for sport. You win some, you lose more. Let's catch up with Nick. He joins us on the line. Nick Ashman from Points Bet. G'day.
16: G'day, boys. Yeah, that was a good one.
4: You love it, Nick, don't you?
16: I kind of, I mean, it took me back to that time. Was it when Fatty Borden asked Joey, what's an escort?
7: Yeah. He asked the right bloke.
16: In only the way Fat can deliver. It's unreal.
1: Oh, very good. Nick, a big game this afternoon. The Seagulls taking on the Sharks, 4:05 p.m. at Four Pines Park. What are the markets doing with this one?
16: Yeah, Sharky's favourite here, boys. $1.55. Eagles just sort of a bit patchy in their form at present.
1: What are the markets doing with this one?
16: Yeah, Sharky's favourite here, boys. $1.55. Eagles just sort of a bit patchy in their form at present.

0: The recent history goes back to the Sharks, and I think this is what the market's looking at, amongst a few other things. Sharks won the last four head-to-heads, and they've also won the last four at Brookie. Only once in the last 14 head-to-head clashes has the total points been below 42, so you can expect a few points if history's anything to go by this afternoon at Brookvale Oval. And Coolers scored a double in his last game against the Sharks. So if you are a Manly fan, don't despair. You might be able to take a try scorer there.
1: And Nick, if you're having a punt, what's your tip for this afternoon?
0: I'd be taking him to get a try, and I'd be taking the over 42.5. I am a Manly fan, but I'm just not quite sure where they're at present. I think this is the game that they can get the season back on track, but I think probably the safer bet is any time try scorer for our man there. And over 42.5 points.
1: Beautiful. Thanks, Nick. We appreciate your time. Have a great afternoon on your Sunday, mate.
0: You too, boys. Have a good one.
2: PointsBet. It's like hot sauce, but for sport. You win some, you lose more. 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
1: Boys, we had an email come through during the week from Kingsgrove Colts Junior Rugby League Club. They're a big club there down in Kingsgrove. I just wanted to chat to Peter, who's called in on the line. They've got a big fundraiser at the moment. Peter, thanks for joining us.
3: Thanks, boys. Thanks for taking my call. And before I start, I just want to congratulate you guys on the 40 years anniversary, and what a great day on the radio. You guys were fantastic yesterday. So it was just a shame I couldn't get down there.
4: Couldn't argue with that, Pete. It was brilliant. Good work.
3: That was good.
5: Pete was only in Kingsgrove. He wasn't far from Canterbury Leagues.
4: That's far away, yeah.
3: Oh, well, we're there. But geez, boys, I must have been packed out because there was plenty of traffic in the streets heading towards the Leagues Club yesterday, let me tell you.
1: Oh, beautiful. Well, Peter, you guys have got a fundraiser for MND at the moment, which is obviously very topical with Jai Arrow and his diagnosis. Can you tell us a little bit about what you guys are doing down there at the Colts?
3: Yeah, we've got a really valued member, part of, well, she's actually the secretary of the football club, who's just recently been guided for MND. And she's also the manager of one of the teams there that we're all part of. And just some of the parents got together in the last couple of weeks and thought we'd just, our last home game of the year is next weekend, and we thought we'd just organise a day of fundraising. The family has requested that all the money goes straight to Fight MND organisation. So if people want to jump onto their website, they can find that and donate directly to the Kingsgrove Colts MND fundraiser site. There's also a QR code on our Facebook page that they can go to if they'd like to donate. And I just thought I'd get online and let everyone know, and hopefully we can get the 2GB and football community on board and help us out for the day. And hopefully we're going to try and look at this, maybe doing it annually. But it's something we've put together in 2 weeks, so we're trying our very best and to make this a big day for all involved.
1: You're doing great work down there, Peter. Thanks so much for letting us know. So head to the Kingsgrove Colts Facebook page, and there's a QR code there for donations. Breeny?
5: Hey, boys. You know, I told you earlier in the show that I had that mail about Adam Dewey, and that Benji was thinking last week that it's like terminal.
1: Yep.
5: You can't have a player walk out. Well, Dean Ritchie's reporting on the Telegraph right now that it looks like Dewey's appetite to remain at the club is gone.
6: Wow.
5: And he no longer wants to play under Benji Marshall. Look, I think over the next 24 hours, we're going to learn a lot about the West Tigers.
1: Yeah.
5: And if this is another Isaac Moses client walking out, you know. Anyway, I'm just telling you that's what's going on.
4: They've got to cease dealing with him, mate. I don't know how many clients he's got but that's happened before in clubs where they've said, we're not dealing with this manager. And if this is the case, and you're saying the manager's probably poisoned his mind,
5: I'm not saying his manager's poisoned his mind. I'm just telling you there's many common denominators here. But I just from what I heard late last week, I just could tell that this wasn't going. You know, we spoke about it in the first half hour of the show, that I'd had that mail that Benji was of a mind that this can't keep, like, I can't reward this guy. And then there was the Christian Nicolosi story on Saturday. It just sounds like in the next 24 hours we're going to have some kind of a big split go on there. I'm not justifying it.
4: No,
5: I'm just telling you the news.
4: I'm the same. I'm not critical of either of the two blokes. But I mean, I don't know what Benji was trying to do to move him from the halves in the first place, because I thought he's had a pretty good year. He's had a very

0: Good news. In fact, he was very close to the New South Wales selection.
1: Well, I think, wasn't it this 22 points scored in three matches and Benji thought he just had to... I don't know. That was what Benji was saying, whether he's being truthful or not, I don't know. The thing that threw me about last week was when he won the judiciary case...
0: Yes.
1: His people said in the papers that he didn't hear from his coach. That's odd.
2: Yeah. One to watch over the coming days, boys. The Dragons have gone in through Jacob Little and converted by Val Holmes. So the Titans lead the Dragons at Cogra 32-18 with 9.5 remaining on the clock there. This is the Continuous Call team. 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
2: 32-18. The Titans lead the Dragons. 7.5 remaining on the clock there in that one at Cogra. But it looks like the Dragons will be going down. A text here from Alan. I was worried the Saints' intensity would drop today because Young was appointed coach this week. They look like they did 3 months ago. Awful. Not a great indictment there or great message after Dan Young was appointed coach. Boys, Tim Zhu, as we mentioned a little earlier, he has got the victory. Unanimous decision over Errol Spence Jr. Going after 12 rounds. Tim Zhu says, 160 pounds is my new division. I feel strong. Big blessings to my fans. The Zhu legacy is continuing, Australia. And worth noting that Errol Spence Jr. says he will now retire and focus on family life. So hanging up the gloves right after that. It was a must win for Tim Zhu today, wasn't it?
13: It's a great win. It's a great win for him. I think, like, Errol Spence Jr., he's a really great fighter. He hasn't fought since 2023 when Terence Crawford beat him. Who's a world-class fighter. They're fighting for a belt. But, yeah, this was a must-win. Must-win, especially since the Fundora fight, which he got beat in. But, he's back on the map, Timmy Zhu.
2: Yeah, he was the start of his career when he was on that rise and it was all about Tim Zhu coming up. And then he won the world title, got beaten by Fundora and then paced up by Terence Crawford. And then, his stock sort certainly fallen. But good to see Tim Zhu back with a win, Brini.
14: Yeah.
2: Not sold?
14: I've just struggled to get interested. I feel bad about this.
0: But Don't say it.
13: No, you're so negative.
14: I intently followed his rise, but when he got dusted so badly, I kind of dropped off a bit.
13: Yeah.
14: And that's boxing.
0: Yeah. You're an Aussie.
14: I know. I feel a bit disloyal. You know what I mean? But anyway, that is a good win today.
13: Boxing's, it's one of those sports, is it? It was it's like tough. Rugby league. You can get have a bad beat, you win the next week. But like
14: in boxing, a loss is devastating.
13: For 9 months, no one really hears from you. You kind of, people, like you said, people kind of fall out of love with you because it only takes one loss and people just put the line straight through you. But good to see him starting to claw his way back, Timmy Zoo.
14: Like his dad's career ended real fast when he got towed up by, was it Ricky Hatton?
13: Yeah, Ricky Hatton. Mate, once you get knocked out a few times in boxing, they get the glass jaw.
14: Yeah, they're
13: that's
14: gone.
13: A light breeze will knock you out.
0: Mate, you ever get knocked out playing footy?
13: Yeah.
0: Mate, that takes a bit out of you too, don't worry.
13: Oh, yeah, bloody
0: hell. I mean, it does, like if you're out cold, it does take a bit out of you. It takes a long time to get back into it. So you can imagine boxing is way more brutal than footy, how hard that would be. Yeah, to come back.
13: You're just getting punched in the head for 12 rounds straight.
14: I only got knocked out once, big man.
0: What happened? Is it jumping the fence?
13: Jumped the fence. No. Security guard dropped in front of Harrison. No.
0: What happened? Harrison knocked him out.
14: I was kissing a girl at an 18th birthday party who had a boyfriend and he didn't take kindly to it. Bang, Brini gone.
0: What did your missus think of it?
14: I didn't have one then.
0: Oh, okay, what was that? The boy? You were kissing a boy. This bloke's a disgrace.
13: Once again, Brini, you're 58. What are you doing at an 18-year-old's birthday party?
0: So you've kissed another bloke's girlfriend.
14: It was 1986.
0: You're a disgrace.
14: It was at Tarrag Indy in 1986.
0: Geez, you can remember. That's the last time he passed a check. 86. I'd had a good year in 86, by the way, in that area.
14: Anyway.
0: Yeah, that's another issue. 86, a good year for us Queenslanders.
14: Yeah, 86.
0: Did we win Origin that year?
14: Yeah, Wally.
0: Yeah, probably.
14: Thanks, King.
0: Actually, I don't think we did. I think I might have played in 86.
14: I think, when was it? Was it 84,
0: I think
14: 85?
0: We lost 3-0 in 86, to be honest with you.
13: I thought 86 was the first New South Wales win.
0: I think it was 3-0 in 86. I did play in 86.
14: 85 was the first win, wasn't it?
13: Oh, look, I wasn't born. I would have thought you guys would have known it.
0: No, 86. They lost. Queensland lost 3-0.
2: Yep. Confirmation here, 3-0. Yep. Is that right, Andrew?
0: Yes,
2: yeah,
0: right.
2: Blues win in 86.
13: Andrew's just playing on his phone out there, isn't he? He's playing games on his phone.
0: Andrew, I'll tell you what, he's got a lot of information, Andrew.
2: Oh.
0: And I'll tell you what, he gives good direction. You're taking orders very well. Very well. Andrew comes in.
2: Well, he's a world-class producer.
0: He is.
2: He's very good.
0: Very
2: good. He's very good. He can't write. Can't read or write.
0: He can read.
13: A little handsy as well. But
0: he'd do anything for a gig.
13: Anything?
0: Well, stop it. Anyway, carry on. This is a great show. 131873, give us a call.
2: 32-18, the Titans leading the Dragons. 4 minutes remaining in the second half there. The official crowd figure at Cogra, 9,031.
0: And look, that's something you never really see.
2: And they're out early,
0: everyone, all the Dragons fans are leaving in a Dragons game.
14: They've left. The Dragons, so this is what, they've won two of their last, what is it now? 28 games or something? 25 games.
0: You know what? They've been competitive in most of their games. Yeah,
14: but there's an argument to say they're the worst team of the NRL era.
2: Worse than that Newcastle side. Didn't they get the spoon 3 in a row?
14: Yeah, but I'm talking 2 wins in, what, 25?
2: Yeah.
14: That's a shocking run.
2: Yeah.
0: They've only won two games.
14: They've won two this year, and then they lost their last five, was it, at the end of last season?
2: Yeah. Maybe it was five, yeah. How long
14: They lost five.
2: Yeah.
13: Well, in the NRL area, what do you think has been the least successful NRL franchise?
14: Like Titans.
13: The
14: Dragons.
13: Yeah, it's probably safe, but
14: Dragons won one.
0: Involved with them, aren't you?
14: The Dragons won one.
13: Actually, I have to disagree with you there, Brittany.
14: Well, I think it is the Titans. Mm. And then look in the NRL era, at least the West Tigers can say they won one. But then now they've missed the finals 15 years in a row. That's got to be the longest streak without making a finals.
0: Have they missed 15 years in a row? The Tigers, have they?
14: 15 years in a row. Jesus. That's a long time.
0: Mate, normally you do get some juniors coming through and blah, blah, blah, blah, blah. And, you know, but they've lost their good juniors.
14: In that time, the Titans have made it once. Was it in 21 they had a bit of a run in during COVID?
13: Yeah, they had a decent run. They lost to the Roosters in the first week of the semifinals.
14: So they kind of went all right, but I don't know.
1: Anyway, look, the cavalry's coming. Mate, the cavalry's coming. They've got better players coming next year.
0: We're not at our best when we start talking football. Start talking some crap.
1: Somebody.
13: It's too serious.
2: There was a text here from Nudge. Come on, boys, give us some jibber. It is time for the continuous call team Sunday footy quiz. 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It's a Who Am I quiz on Sundays this season. Don't call now. You'll need to hear all three clues we give out across the afternoon. Then listen for the cue to call if you think you've got the correct answer. So the final clue this afternoon, I'm one of the nicest guys in rugby league and co-captain of the Seagulls. Who am I? 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Just under 2 minutes remaining there at Cogra. The Titans leading the Dragons 36-18.
1: It's a thumping now.
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0: Tino.
1: Big Tino.
2: Kick to come.
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4: 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The Dragons, as we see Setu Tu just take the tackle there at full time. So the Gold Coast Titans, 38, have defeated the St George Illawarra Dragons, 18. 38-18, the Titans over the Dragons. David's text in. I think the Dragons were favourites for the first time this year as well. 0460 873 873. 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
5: Should you know what NRMA Insurance is good for? Travel insurance. Real good.
4: Oh yeah.
5: You can go in, get your quote, you put the dates in. Whenever my daughters or my wife ever go anywhere, I just get NRMA travel insurance.
6: Your family seems to be a lot of travelling amongst your family.
5: Yeah, there is.
6: Pretty well off.
5: My wife, no, we're not really. We're not really. My wife's is a travel writer. She's works at the Australian newspaper. And the girls at that age where they just want to travel, and I encourage them.
6: So are there any perks to being a travel writer?
5: Yeah, she gets some perks. She could get more if she wanted, but we're a busy household. Yes. But she'll get trips or
7: why is it
5: last
7: like,
5: places.
7: It seems like you never go together as a family. It sort of seems like either it's you going away to LA on
6: a perfect family
7: business trip.
6: Oh, stop doing that inverted commas stuff.
7: No, what I'm saying,
6: what's
7: that's
6: a
7: what
6: business
7: you
6: trip
7: had to have my daughter with me.
5: Yeah, no, on a business trip.
7: Oh, it was a business trip.
5: That's what I'm saying.
7: I was at the conference. Yeah, but if people were see, this is a radio show, and you're saying it to get under
6: like
7: my skin
6: by
7: doing
6: trip.
7: That.
6: Yeah.
7: You know when
6: it's annoying.
7: I hate it when people go, quote, and they do the two little bunny ear fingers. Yeah. And Cooper was doing that. No, I don't like it.
6: No, I don't like it either. You're a disgrace, Cooper.
5: I'm not doing it. All I'm saying is exactly what you told me.
7: Don't try and put wedges where they're not there.
5: Look, it's fine. Is your partner, when she's going overseas...
7: My wife.
6: Not partner.
5: Yeah, well, your wife. Is she going on a business trip as well?
7: Yeah, sometimes she has to go places.
5: If she's
7: sure.
5: a travel writer, does she claim every trip a business trip?
6: An interrogation.
7: He keeps doing those bunny ear things.
6: Because he knows you don't like the bunny ear.
7: And you know
6: stuff.
7: What, big man?
6: What?
7: It's starting to get to me.
6: I think it might be as well.
4: It's lining him up.
6: I would agree with that.
5: Get the body cam footage ready.
7: Oh. What about old mate had the body cam on me?
5: Oh.
7: It was 10 to 3 in the half.
5: What's he going to...
7: At a sport field.
5: At a kid's sports field.
7: What was I going to steal? A high jump mat.
5: Yeah. And it was closed. What was he even doing there if it was closed?
7: Well, I think I got CCTV'd.
5: Oh, God.
7: Anyway, here they are. They've got some stuff on...
4: Yeah, Fox. If you missed Bruni's breaking news, Adam Dewey reportedly set to leave the West Tigers, so one to be keeping an eye on over the coming days. There's no way back
7: the next
4: for him,
7: day. This will be done by tomorrow. Yeah, either way, whatever's going on. Yep. And look, if he's going to leave the West Tigers, you won't see him again this season because it's after June 30.
4: Correct.
7: That's the end of that. Maybe Japanese rugby or something.
4: Congratulations to Gary from the Central Coast who has won the quiz. Jake Trbojevic was the answer there, the nicest bloke in rugby.
7: Do you reckon he is? Do you reckon Jake's he'd have to be in the top three.
4: Well, he snaps people in half and then apologises.
7: Oh, no. He's
6: who
7: the
6: else would be
7: bloke.
6: Up there, do you reckon?
7: As just a genuinely, like...
5: A genuine nice guy. Do you know who'd be right up there? Josh King. Josh King at the Melbourne Storm.
6: What about Max King? I think he's up there too.
7: Max like King, he's from the
6: Bulldogs, isn't he?
4: He was a good fella last week on the show, wasn't he?
6: He was. I mean, he sounds like a good bloke. I had a couple of beers with his father, I think, once.
7: Actually, Tommy Turbo is not too far behind his brother either.
6: Is he a good bloke too, is he?
8: No, he's not.
7: Oh, jeez. Jeez, you're a shocker.
6: What about Dewey?
7: Mate, you love throwing your mates under the bus.
8: No, I've just been honest. You understand this, and Darryl, you understand as well, because we're all respected journalists.
6: Yep.
8: You know, you got to be objective.
7: You know who's a Jared O'Rear Hargraves isn't too far behind them all either.
6: Yeah, he seems like a good
7: mate.
6: Fella,
7: he just smashes blokes in half, and then he's just
4: smiles at him.
7: He's just a lovely fella.
4: Yeah. 0460 873 873. Give us your shouts for nicest bloke in rugby league. But congratulations to Gary from the Central Coast. This is the Continuous Call team. Back after a break.
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4: Not too far away at Four Pines Park. About 13 minutes to kick off. We've got our $100 Harvey Norman voucher to give away to our caller of the day. Big man, I think it'd have to be a slam dunk. Marilyn from the Central Coast.
6: Yeah, well, she needs it because she had to jump the fence and have champagne at someone else's place.
7: And as a 70-year-old.
6: It's a 70-year-old. Her and her husband.
7: That's one of the greats, I reckon.
6: They were skinny dipping, her and her husband.
4: Oh, they
6: champagne.
4: Were tucking into the charcuterie board at the bacon house.
7: He added the skinny dipping thing. They didn't skinny dip.
6: What else would you do if you're going to break into someone's place, a $3.2 million house, and sit around the pool and swim and drink champagne? Of course you'd skinny dip.
8: Yeah, you'd be silly
6: I'd
8: not
6: be doing
8: to.
6: It even.
8: You got a free house. There's no one around there.
6: Exactly.
8: A bit worrying that it was in the front yard, though.
7: Yeah. Actually, a pool in the front yard's a bit weird, isn't it?
6: Yeah, I agree. Yeah. I think it is weird.
4: Congratulations to Marilyn from Central Coast. You've won the $100 voucher thanks to Harvey Norman. 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Breeny, a pleasure to have you in this afternoon, mate. We're about to bid farewell to you. What are your thoughts this afternoon for the game at Four Pines Park?
7: Sharkies, I think they're in sparkling form. I think Manly, no Tommy Turbo. I know it's Old Boys Day. I'm going for the Sharks.
4: Sharks, the tip to win. Okay. What do you think about Manly? Is this, they're done if they lose this one?
7: No, they're not done if they lose it. But a win today is that important for them. It's not funny. Just puts them at 10 wins, 9 losses. You know, like that 8's so tight. But like if you're at home on Old Boys Day, you have to win.
4: Beautiful. Brady, well, thanks for your company this afternoon. We'll see you next Sunday.
7: I've got to take Harry running to E.F. Marks Field. I think it's shut.
4: Is it open? It's shut.
6: Mate, why don't you wait for this toll to stop on the Harbour Bridge as well? You can go across there.
4: Do a Desi Hasler.
6: Wait for it to go.
4: See you, boys. Have a good
6: $7.
4: Call.
6: See you,
4: very
6: Brady.
4: Good. This is the Continuous Call Team. Mike Pearsall, Darryl Broman, Cooper Johns coming up with your full game call. Manly Seagulls hosting the Cronulla Sharks coming up after the break. Stay with us.
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4: Through the hands, he's still alive. Through the hands again. Steps up his right foot. Oh, there's no one home.
3: Darryl Broman.
36: Last tackle. You need your gun players to come up with something. He slams it down. That's a try. And you would think that's enough.
3: And Cooper Johns.
37: Yeah, I've got my finger on the pulse. He will not be back today, lads. Hamstring injury on that right side. They haven't looked the same since he's been off.
3: The Continuous Call Team. 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
4: Gets it to Tolu Kola. They won't stop Kola from there. And the Manly Sea Eagles, they are on fire at 4 points mark.
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0: And now, live right across Australia, Mike Pearson.
4: The Battle of the Beaches. It is a big afternoon at Four Pines Park at Brookvale. The Manly Seagulls hosting the Cronulla Sharks. It's a big day for the club out there, Manly. The annual Golden Eagles Day today with a stack of former players there in attendance. A big afternoon, three straight losses for the Manly Seagulls who have, you'd have to say, stuttered after that great start to life under Kieran Foran. Now three straight losses and the wheels seem to have come off Fosball. We'll see if they can get things back on track this afternoon against the Cronulla Sharks, who have been building slowly and flying under the radar a little bit as the competition heads towards the finals in this post-State of Origin period. An interesting one this afternoon. We've got a couple of former players in here from these clubs to preview this game to join me in co-commentary. A good afternoon to you, Daryl Broman.
6: How you going, Mike? Good afternoon. Good luck on the call. Cooper, good work, mate. I didn't play for any of these.
4: I beg your pardon.
6: But I was heavily
4: sorry,
6: chased.
4: You go for the Sharks, don't you?
6: Well, I was heavily chased by the Sharks. Very heavily. Actually, I nearly went there when I left Brisbane. I got an offer to go there, but I decided to go to Penrith. It was a smart move, wasn't it?
8: More money.
6: Anyway, well, yes, it was. Anyway, that's neither here nor there. Look, this is an interesting game. The Sharks, you're right, they have slipped under the radar. Someone heard someone say the other day they've won 8 of their last 9, which I find hard to believe. I must admit I haven't had a look and made sure to rubber stamp that, but that's a pretty good effort from them, and they are under the radar. It was only probably four or five weeks ago we were thinking, you know, they might struggle to make the 8 if they don't lift it up a bit, and they have lifted it up. They had a magnificent win against the Dolphins, 66-0 I think it was, and that's something the Dolphins haven't experienced before, and it's probably something the Sharks haven't experienced before either. But they've got a solid side. They've got very few injuries, and they're going to be hard to beat today. I think Manly are on a downward trend, and the Manly supporters out there, I wish to have come up with better news for you, but I don't like their chances today. I think Cronulla will be too good for them.
4: Let's head to a man who definitely has played for one of these clubs. Cooper Johns, good afternoon.
8: Thank you very much,
6: well done, Cooper, and you played successfully with Cronulla as well.
8: Thank you I was actually at Manly.
6: Oh, sorry.
8: And what a fitting day, Golden Eagles Day.
6: Yep. Great crowd, have a look at it.
8: Great crowd, Sunday afternoon at Four Pines Park. I mean, if there's ever a game that they need to turn their season around, it's today. They really pride themselves at winning at home, and day football really suits the Manly Seagulls, how they want to play. They shift a lot out of their edge. I do think, it pains me to say this, but, you know, my credibility in the game, I just have to be honest, I think the Sharks are going to have a pretty good win today. I think they're peaking at the right time of the year,
6: but
8: the Sharks.
6: Your credibility is shot.
8: What?
6: How dare you say that? You're a Manly bloke. You played for them, and you're going to tip Sharks.
8: Well, look, I'm just being objective. You understand that, Daryl.
4: On Old Boys Day too. That's why he wasn't invited. That's why he's here with us.
8: Well, I told him.
6: Chasing the mighty dollar.
8: I thought we were going to be doing the game out there, so I said, don't worry, boys. I'll be out there to do the lap. Next minute, I'm in the studio.
4: Spewing.
8: You know what? There's nowhere else I'd rather be than in the Harvey Norman studio with you two dribblers.
4: Well, the Harvey Norman Interactive Studio is one of the great studios.
6: It is too, yeah, really great.
8: It's my top three favourite studios.
6: Is it really?
8: Yeah.
6: But you know what? You haven't really experienced any other studios at 2GB, have you?
8: No,
6: I don't think
8: really.
6: You've been in any other studio.
8: Not yet. No.
6: It's only a matter of time. You have your own show soon.
4: Boys, obviously the Sharks are the favourite in this one, and you both just tipped them. Let's get your thanks to Maccas for our match preview. A bold prediction thanks to Arrow Transport and your player to watch. Thanks to Maccas.
6: I think they can win 13 plus the Sharks. I think they'll win, and that's maybe a bold prediction. Player to watch, I think Ronnie Mulitalo. I love watching him play. I love his passion. He's the energy that the Sharks need, and he inspires them. He can go off the rails a little bit and go a little bit silly. I'm not sure he'll be. Will he be up against Saab? I'm not sure who
8: he'll
6: be facing. I think that'll be a pretty good battle. But I think Mulitalo's the player. As I said, my bold prediction is the Sharks 13 plus and Sharks to win.
4: Cooper?
8: Yeah, my bold prediction. I think it's going to be, if Cronulla to win it, I think it's a right-hand assault. I think that the young edge of Joey Walsh and Josh Folletti in the centres there, they're going to target there. So I've actually got Britton Okoro to score a double.
4: Ooh.
8: And my player to deliver out on that right-hand side, Nicho Hynes.
4: Okay, Nicho Hynes, player to deliver. The team news here on this Sunday afternoon. Nicholas Lanaz starting at hooker and jumper 14 for his club debut for Manly. It's only his second first grade game, Nicholas Lanaz. Jake Simpkin moves to the bench. Onatone Large joins the bench in jersey 20 for a potential debut. Fletcher Baker drops out of the side. For Cronulla, Tom Hazelton is out. Oregon Kafusi starts at prop in jumper 17. Moini Hirotti joins the bench in jersey 20. Jesse Colquhoun starts at prop in jumper 14. Adam Fumnua Blake moves to the bench. So we watch the Sharks heading out from the sheds. So we'll take you through the team list in just a moment, but our ground conditions, thanks to Aria Homes New South Wales, tied to the Big Builder Shuffle deal directly with the owner. 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It is 14 degrees on the northern beaches, a light southeasterly coming through, but perfect conditions for football on this winter Sunday afternoon, and it just looks unbelievable out there in Four Pines Park. It just looks great. Like the crowd's having a good time.
6: How cold has it been the last few weeks?
4: It's been frosty.
6: Have you been cold?
8: Yeah, it's been a little bit. But it's been good the last few days. Mm. Warmed up.
4: In the sun, it's nice.
6: Do you wear, like, warm jammies?
8: I don't wear any jammies. I'm in the old baby suit.
6: What, a zip-up one?
8: No, nothing.
6: Onesies?
8: No, I'm wearing nothing. The old baby suit, how I came out originally.
4: Jake Trbojevic leading the boys out on the Four Pines Park. We'll run you through the teams now. Will Kennedy at fullback for Cronulla. Sione Katoa, Ronaldo Mulatalo, the wingers. Jesse Ramian and Kay Aliro, the centres. In the highs, Braden halves, Braden Trindle and Nico Hines. Up front, Jesse Colquhoun, Oregon Kafusi at hooker, Blake Braley. Britton Nicara, Teague Wilton, the back rowers. And Cam McInnes is co-captain at lock. On the bench, Adam Fanil, Blake, Billy Burns, Sifa Talakai, Hohepa Puru, Tuku Haltapua, and Moeni Hirotti. They are coached by Craig Fitzgibbon. For the home side, Manly this afternoon, Lehi Hopewadi at fullback, Jason Saban, Tolu Kola on the wings, Josh Felity, Ruben Garrick in the centres, Joey Walsh and Jamal Fogarty the halves, Taniela Paseka and Simeone Liafi the front rowers, Nicholas Lanaz the hooker, Hamole Olakawadu and Ben Trbojevic the back rowers, Jake Trbojevic, the nicest man in rugby league. He is the skipper at lock. On the bench, Jake Simpkin, Nathan Brown, Kobe Hetherington, Ethan Bullimore, Blake Wilson and Onatone Large. They are coached by Kieran Foran. Our referee this afternoon is Grant Atkins, senior review official Chris Butler, and Daniel Lutschringer and John Stone are the sideline officials. We're all set to go here on a Sunday afternoon. Mike Pearsall, Daryl Broman and Cooper Johns calling this one for you on the Continuous Call team. We do it thanks to Maccas. It'll be the Cronulla Sharks getting things underway, kicking off to the Manly Seagulls in the final match of round 21, and we can't wait to bring it to you over the next 80 minutes. All set to go. Just waiting on Grant Atkins now as we hear things underway at Four Pines Park, kicking off to the southern end of the ground towards Pittwater Road. The Sharks get us underway, and it's fielded there by Jason Saban. Gets it back to Laiafi, who carries it and is hitting a good tackle and driven back by about four Sharks defenders there. He makes it to his 10 metres line, 8 in from that eastern touchline. Right in front of the heel as Hamole Olakawadu takes a carry, finds his front, about 8 metres made on the play. That's a good start there from Olakawadu as we see Paseka now backing his way into the defence, and he's put down about 26 out from his own line, centre field. Right-hand side, Lanaz goes back to Laiafi. A second carry there after he took the kickoff. So a couple of early hits there for the Manly front rower. Jake Trbojevic now out the back to Walsh, and he drops it under for Ben Trbojevic. And he's brought down about 9 metres short of halfway, right in the middle of the park there at Four Pines Park. Six more tackles there, so a great start here for Manly as Lehi Hopewadi makes his way towards halfway. A couple of metres short after being put down there by Nico Hines, and Jesse Colquhoun plays it back left-hand side. They go. Joey Walsh throws a dummy and nearly gets through there between Nicara and Colquhoun for the Sharks. He plays his 41 out from the line. It goes to Jake Trbojevic, turns it under to Laiafi, who racing up gets hit hard by Cam McInnes, and he's put down there eventually with the help of Kafusi and Nicara as well. Playing it back centre field, he's Fogarty. He drops it under for Hamole Olakawadu, who gets his nose through again. Hamole primed for a big game this afternoon. They go short side. It's with Leo Hopewadi. Right foot step back behind the markers, and now they're 17 metres away, the Manly Seagulls. Fifth tackle here goes to Jake Trbojevic out the back. Joey Walsh, left foot kick into the in goal area. Will Kennedy's trying to get it over the dead ball line, and he didn't have to get a touch to it, so a seven tackle set here for the Sharks.
6: He did a great job there, Will Kennedy. Feigned to tap it dead with his hand. In the end, he just thought it was going to go dead, and he just held up and held up, and in the end they couldn't get to it, the Manly Seagulls, and he did a great job. It saves them what another set they would have had to repel the Sea Eagles. Instead of that, they've got a seven tackle set.
4: Our scoreboard this afternoon brought to you by NRMA Insurance. Nil all. 2 minutes gone on the Tui's clock between the Seagulls and the Sharks as Brayley jumps out, gets a ball away to McInnes, who throws a dummy and goes himself. And he'll play this back about 5 metres short of the halfway line. Brayley jumps out again, left-hand side, goes to Colquhoun. He's over the halfway line now, put down there by Paseka and Jake Trbojevic. Back towards the centre of the park. McInnes, Hines, tips on to Nicro, but it goes behind him and falls in the hands there of Sione Katoa, who's trying to wrestle off Tolu Kola. Eventually gets him down. 41 out there from the Manly line. 5 in from the Western touchline. Last tackle, Nico Hines goes high with the right foot. And coming underneath it is going to be Lehi Hopewadi. Takes a great take there with Britton Nicara breathing down on him and tackles him 12 out from the Manly line. Jason Saab now back towards the middle of the park. He's put down just shy of the 20-metre line. Colquhoun and Wilton in there for the Sharks. Right-hand side, here's Olakuwadu again. The big back roll for Manly has had a great start, but he's turned back towards his own try line on this occasion. He plays at 23 out from their own line. Linaz goes right side to Felity for the Manly Seagulls. At centre today, keeping Tolu Kola on the wing. Interesting choice there from Kieran Foran as it comes across to Jake Trbojevic. Up and over the 40-metre line. Gets an offload away to Linaz, and Linaz gets up through to the halfway line for the Manly Seagulls. Pushed back about 4 metres by Nico Hines and Nicara. So fifth tackle now for the Seagulls. It comes to Fogarty, who kicks down here field just short of the halfway line. It's going to be caught on the full there by Kennedy on the 10-metre line in that northeastern corner of the ground. He's brought back to the 20-metre line. Nil all the score thanks to NRMA. 4 minutes gone on the Tui's clock.
6: They look way bigger, don't they, the Manly boys, to me, than what the Sharks boys and the forwards in particular. They're all big boys. They've got the big front row. Both front rowers are massive, particularly Paseka. And then you look at Olakuwadu. They get six again here, the Sharks. They need that because they've got a lot of ball in the opening stages here.
4: Is Katoa put down eight short of halfway, and he gets a quick play of the ball, leaves Ben Trbojevic down on the ground. So Blake Brayley jumps out a dummy half and gets the ball away to McInnes. That's a good play now. They've got a bit of momentum here, the Cronulla Sharks. Two tackles gone. Brayley goes again. Gee, he's loving running the ball this afternoon. Nico Hines steps back across the ruck, gets an offload away. He's Trindle, throws a dummy to Wilton, tips onto Iro, and Iro's hitting a good tackle. No, he shakes it off from Jason Saab and eventually wrestled down there by his opposite number in Felity for the Manly Seagulls. So playing it back, they're into the Seagulls half here, and now they're going to be playing this through Colquhoun, about 25 out from the Manly line. Four tackles gone. Brayley right hand side to Hines, back on the inside to Kafusi, who tries to get a ball away, decides to hold onto it, and he's put to the ground here by Jake Trbojevic and Nicholas Linaz. 12 out from the Manly line, left hand side they go on last. Trindle out the back, Kennedy quick hands to Iro. Iro trying to force his way over the line, but they stop him about 3 metres short. Manly turning it over. They'll have a play the ball here inside their own 10-metre line. Nil all the score.
6: Yeah, they did well there to hold the Sharks out, didn't they? I thought they might have tried to just dab it into the in-goal area, but they didn't, the Sharks. They decided to throw the ball on their left. Made little impression, but I must admit, they look way bigger, the Manly forwards, than what the Sharks do. Even the hooker looks pretty big. The young bloke, don't know him, Linaz.
4: Through the hands they go, an early shift to Tolu Kola, who's at centre there. Garrick out on the wing there. Now Garrick's going to come back in field and takes the carry, one off the ruck, hits and spins, tries to go through Colquhoun, and they pick him up, and he stands in the tackle, 20 out from his own line, 21 in from the Western touchline. Ben Trbojevic now finds a one-on-one tackle there with Cam McInnes. Quick play the ball back, and it's going to be Fogarty kicking on last downfield from inside Manly's 30. So a great defensive set there for the Sharks. It's caught there on the full by Kennedy on the 20-metre line. Skips back towards the centre of the park and is brought down there by Joey Walsh. 14 short of the halfway line, centre of the park. Nico Hines at acting half, right-hand side to Wilton. Wilton's hit a good tackle there. Linaz, Paseka as well. Wilton plays it back, six short of halfway with Katoa now. And Katoa's up to the halfway line. So these teams just battling their way early in this match. Six more tackles there, you hear from Grant Atkins. So the Sharks, six more tackles right on halfway they played. And it comes across to Mulatalo. He makes about 8 metres on the play there. 7 minutes, 7.5 gone in the first half as Colquhoun gets back to the centre of the park, finds his front. They're about 35 out from the Manly line here, the Sharks, as Brayley goes to McInnes, tips on Kafusi, and Kafusi's brought down by Fogarty and Olakuwadu. Quick play the ball. Brayley jumps out again, tries to skip past Fogarty, that passes back across the ruck to Wilton, and Wilton shut down there by Felity and Laiafi as well. Playing it out, 15 out from the Manly line. Right-hand side goes to Trindle, drops it under for McInnes. And Trindle just barking at his troops, wants to get some shape as we see a good tackle there from Nicholas Lanaz, making his club debut this afternoon for the Seagulls. Left-hand side, Trindle goes to the line, short ball, Wilton gets the offload away, but only into the waiting arms of Jason Saab. And that is a gift there for the Manly Seagulls. Nil all the score, thanks to NRMA.
6: Yeah, it was. He tried to throw it back to the 5-8 as he wrapped around there, Braden Trindle, but the pass was poor. I thought it was a poor last tackle option. I'm surprised they haven't tried to kick. And they haven't as yet. They've had two or three off chances. Is this another six again? I mean, I thought we'd just about brush them from the game. This bloke's reintroduced them. I mean, get rid of them.
8: It's been a physical start from both sides, but six agains at the moment have been the two things that have been gifting both sides a lot of field position, particularly the Sharks, but they haven't done a lot with the football. I expect there'll be a fair bit of fatigue in the next few minutes from both sides, though.
4: The Seagulls played on second, 40 out from the Sharks' line, come back to the centre of the park, and they can't get down Liafi, the big front rower. So he plays his 36 out for the line. Left-hand side, Walsh out the back to Fogarty. Through the hands, Hopalani throws a dummy. Tries to go himself, but Nico Hines got across to him, and they put him down 30 out. Nine in from the western touchline. Four tackles gone here for the Seagulls. There's Kohler at acting half, goes to Fogarty. He drops it under for Paseka. Tries got to go over the top of Nico Hines, and he's put down 26 out from the line here. Five tackles gone for the Seagulls. Right-hand side, it goes on last to Fogarty, who kicks high. Going to that northeastern corner, there's a contest coming with Saab, but it was a great take there from Mulatalo, who brings it down right on his try line, plays it back, and it comes across to Kealiro now. He's got to come out of his own 10-metre zone, and he makes a good effort there, gets out to the 10-metre line before being put down by Jason Saab. So the Sharks, two tackles gone. Wiltner hitting a good tackle there. Gee, they like that. The crowd there, Jake Trebojevic snapping people in half for fun, as he loves to do. Probably apologised when he got up, as we see Colquhoun putting his back now by Lanaz, who's had a great start in his club debut for Manly. Right-hand side it comes. There's Jesse Ramian, picked up by Joey Walsh and putting his back with some help from Liafi and Ben Trebojevic. That's great defence here. Last tackle, they play it just outside their 20, the Sharks. So Nico Hines kicks inside his 20. Right foot downfield. It's a good kick. The fielder there by Lehi Hopewadi. 25 out from his own line. Comes back, bit of footwork, jinx. He's hitting a good tackle there by Cam McInnes. You heard the surrender call there from Grant Atkins. Plays it six short of halfway. Here's Garrick now for the Seagulls. Tries to go through Nico Hines, but they turn him away. Britton Nicara, they pull him back a couple of metres. That's good defence there from the Sharks. Right-hand side, it goes to Tolu Kola. Some late footwork at the line, and now they're over the halfway line. The Seagulls on third tackle. Nil all the score, thanks to NRMA. Through the hands goes Hopewadi. Out to their right edge now, Ola Kawadu. He's been a handful early for the Cronulla Sharks. He makes about 10 metres there, so he plays this 5 metres into Sharks territory. Liafi now for the Seagulls, looking for an offload, but takes it and put down. 38 out from the Sharks line. Last tackle here for the Seagulls. Lanaz goes to the right. Fogarty goes high. And they're going to try and find Jason Saab again if he can get through. No, he can't. Oh, it's too deep. It's caught there by Will Kennedy. And that's a 7-tackle set. That's a killer for the Seagulls, Darryl.
6: Yeah, it's not the result they wanted. I mean, he was probably a metre too deep for kick, but it was a metre too long. And that's what you pay the penalty for. That is the Sharks. Is Mulatalo having a run straight through them.
4: Straight through Mulatalo's over the halfway line, puts the goose step, beats Hopewadi. Kohler's coming back, so is Garrick, and they just get him down 12 short of the goal line, but they're not out of the woods yet. Quick play the ball here from the Sharks. Kennedy goes right hand side. Ramian's going to try and barge his way over, and standing up to him there was Joey Walsh. Got some assistance from his Haas partner, but they're still not done yet, the Sharks. Nico Hines through the hands, goes to Brayley, goes to Trindle. Trindle short ball to Teague Wilton. Wilton's going to cross in the corner, and you can hear the crowd booing a suspect call on the pass there, but Grant Atkins says that's a try.
6: I thought it was okay. Harvey Norman replay just shows them. I thought they should have gone left straight away after they made the break. Instead of going left, they decided to go to the right. It was a great run from Mulatalo, who just went straight over the top of the little 5'8 Joey Walsh. In the end, there was no one with Mulatalo. He beat the fullback, but they then, I think, wasted a tackle by going to the right. Then they went left. It was just a backline movement. Went to the fullback. Oh, I think that's okay. I think it made it look forward because he was running backwards as he threw the pass, but it went straight to Teague Wilton, who ran into some space, and they score the opening try here, the Sharkies. It was well done, but it was on the back of a great run from Mulatalo.
8: Yeah, put it down to Renato Mulatalo there. When they're playing their best football, their back five, particularly their wingers, Mulatalo and Katoa, they're running hard out of the backfield, and he isolates Joey Walsh in a nice one-on-one run. And then, like you said, Darryl, they should have gone there the play before. They went the blind side to Jesse Ramian, and then a nice well-shaped Nicho Hynes to Blake Brayley to Braden Trindle. Off quick play of the balls, you want your key men to get the footy in their hands, and a beautiful double pump. Trindle puts Teague Wilton straight good over
6: player.
8: Untouched.
6: Good player, Trindle, isn't he? I mean, great. He's just got all the skills. He's a classy little bloke, and he's really, well, I wouldn't say resurrected his career, but he's shown something that you haven't really seen from him. He's just a really skillful player.
4: Nicho Hynes, 10 in from the eastern touchline, steps in with this one to add the extras. It's a good strike there from Nicho, and he puts it between the sticks. 6-0 the score. The Sharks lead the Sea Eagles thanks to NRMA. 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
2: Yeah, I'll be right back. Number 43.
1: You Macca's run. Ba-da-ba-ba-ba. Available after 10:30 a.m.
6: You know what? We love Jack Daniels here, don't we? He loves Jack Daniels.
4: Oh, we love Jack Daniels.
6: I love Jack Daniels. Well, they bring us some great stats now. The Sharks have scored the opening try now in 5 straight games, and actually in 8 of the last 9 games they played against Manly, and they've been pretty successful in their last 9 games against Manly, so it's a good sign for the Sharks early.
4: They lead 6-0 thanks to NRMA. 12 minutes gone on the Tui's clock. The ball out to bounce off the kickoff and falls to Kennedy, who just takes it back straight at Joey Walsh. You can bet he'll be getting some traffic this afternoon, the young playmaker, as we see Kafusi for the Sharks just shy of the 30-metre line on tackle 2 for the visitors. So they're a great start to their set. Coming up now to short 12, short of halfway. That was Kennedy taking it off the ruck. Brayley jumps out, one-handed scoop. Oh, he gets the ball away to Nicara, who just couldn't bring it in. It was just down to his left-hand side. And after a great start to the set after points for the Sharks, Manly let off the hook, Darren.
6: Yeah, they're thinking of challenging this, the Sharks, I think. I'm not sure here.
5: Cameron shook his head and said no. He's making a tackle, not slapping at the arm.
6: Well, he wanted to challenge this. He believes, I think he was offside, Blake Brayley. Just on Blake Brayley. He's had a fantastic season. But you know what? It's on the back of him running the ball. He never used to run the ball for the Sharks, and it was a criticism that I made of him for a while. And I'm not saying I'm responsible for it, because I'm not. But as soon as he starts running the ball, he's a much more dangerous player.
4: Scrum feed, 10 in from the western touchline for the Seagulls, and they go back to the centre of the park. Taniela Paseka plays his 41 out, centre of the park there. Fogarty to the line, short ball on to Kawatu. And old Kawatu beats the initial tackle there of Trindle, comes back towards the middle, and he's put down 32 out, centre of the park. Left-hand side, Linares goes to Jake Trbojevic. Out the back, Joey Walsh turns it under for Ben Trbojevic, who had a bit of space in the middle of the park there. I think the Sharks were saying one of the lead runners stopped in the line for the Seagulls, but it's play on. So right-hand side, Fogarty on third tackle goes right. Hopewadi, cut-out ball to Olakawadu. Tries to beat at Kaeliro, and the ball's come loose there from Olakawadu, and he's forced the error. That was a great read from Kaeliro. Did a great job to stop that, to force the mistake there from Olakawadu.
6: Yeah, it looked like he was going to struggle with big Olakawadu coming at him there, but Eero did a good job in the end. And as it turned out, Olakawadu's arm, as soon as he hit the ground, the ball came loose. He tried to grab it or re-grip it, but in the process of doing that, he put it into our Eero, and that's a knock-on.
8: He's a great player, Eero. Great player. Great.
6: He's a good player, isn't he?
8: See what he does with the ball, but just there, one-on-one defence on a big man, Hamole Olakawadu. Most centres get on the back foot. He just went straight at him, took his time and space away, and forced an error.
4: Is the opposite centre now, Jesse Ramian, taking one off the scrum for the Sharks, who plays his 23 out from their own line. Now that's that man. Eero takes a carry, gets his nose through, just breaks through the tackle of Paseka, and is pulled down by Linares, but they're about 11 short of halfway now. Brayley again jumps out. McInnes tips on to Colquhoun. They're looking dangerous through the middle here, the Sharks, with their ball movement. Brayley again left-hand side, goes to McInnes, and he's brought down 5 metres into Manly territory, centre of the field. Brayley looking left and right, goes right-hand side to Nicho Hynes. Drops it under for Britton Nicara, and Nicara finds his front here under the attention of Ben Trbojevic and Liafi. Right hand side they go, last tackle. So it's Nicho Hynes kicking high, deep downfield. There's going to be a contest here. Well, it's been knocked back by Katoa. Comes to Brayley, gets a grass cutter, offloads away to Hynes, tipping on, and there's Kafusi, gets it off by the way. It's Kennedy. Oh, Kennedy's gone under the sticks. The 4 points park crowd silenced, and the Sharks hot potato footy. They're up 10-0.
6: Well, that's some try. Harvey Norman replay. I don't know how to explain this. The ball went in the air. It was hit back by one of the Sharks players. They're all onside. I don't see any problem here. The ball's gone up in the air. I'm sure one of the Sharks players, I think it was Katoa, hit it back. Then it went to Brayley. Brayley got ankle tapped, hit the ground, gave it to the big 17, and then he just popped the ball. I mean, without looking, he just threw the ball back on the inside. It was Oregon Kafusi, and the ball went straight into the hands of Will Kennedy, backing up and scores under the sticks. That's a great Sharks try, and at the moment, if they happen to score next to the Sharks, this might be a long, long afternoon for Manly.
8: Just put it down to competing, Darryl. You see, Nico Hines puts the kick up, and look at the Sharks' numbers in that picture. They're all just pushing together. Brayley gets it, finds Hines, Colquhoun to Kafusi. That's a great team try. It shows a good team attitude when you just see blokes pushing in numbers and getting as many Sharks jerseys in the picture as you possibly can, and they're rewarded for an effort there.
4: They're just killing them through the middle, aren't they? Blake Brayley's having a field day, and this movement through the Sharks forward pack, they're just busting holes and poking their nose through every set, the Sharks.
6: They look happy, don't they?
8: Yeah.
6: I mean, and that's something, you know, I'm not saying they haven't been happy in the past, but they just look like they're enjoying their football. This bloke's made a massive, he's played a massive role in it. Will Kennedy's been tremendous. They must have converted because Nico's going to kick it now.
4: Stepping in right in front, Nico Hines couldn't get an easier conversion. Puts that over the black dot. So 12-0 the score thanks to NRMA Insurance. The Sharks lead the Manly Seagulls. 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
2: Yeah, I'll be right back. Number 43.
1: You Macca's run. Ba-da-ba-ba-ba. 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
4: 17 minutes gone on the 2's clock, boys. You have to say, it's all the Sharks at the moment.
6: Well, it is now. I mean, early on, I thought the Manly side opening 10 minutes, they were more than competitive against them, but then they start throwing the ball about here. The Sharks, they look pretty good.
4: Downfield fielded there by Kennedy and gets it off to Kafusi. Takes it off the back fence at the northern end of the ground. Straight back at Taniela Paseka. And Bullimore, I think it is, into the game now as well for the Manly Seagulls in jumper 16. Hetherington, I beg your pardon. So Hetherington into the game there for Manly. An early change from Kieran Foran. 17 and a half gone on the 2's clock. They're down 12-0 on the NRMA Insurance scoreboard on a Sunday. This is the Continuous Call Team. Mike Pearsall, Darryl Broman, Cooper Johns as Teague Wilton makes his way up to the 30-metre line for the Sharks. Put down there by Simkin, who's also off the bench for Manly. McInnes put down 13 short of the halfway line. And the last tackle coming up here for the Sharks. Comes to Trindle, who kicks right foot inside the 40 downfield. Fielded there in the southeastern corner of the ground by Lehi Hopewadi, about 15 out from his own line. Brings it back with a bit of footwork into the Sharks' defence before being put down by Colquhoun and Brayley. Coming away now for Jason Saab. And he tries to burrow his way under Cam McInnes and Kafusi as well. Playing it back 30 out from their line. Here's Garrick for the Seagulls. And Gary tries to look to get an offload away. It fell to Joey Walsh. I thought there was a knock on there, but it was play on, rule play on by Grant Atkins. So Joey Walsh will play this six short of halfway.
6: Grant Atkins is kidding himself. That's a knock on for your life.
4: I'm now through Hetherington, who plays it right on halfway. Comes to Fogarty. Fogarty drops it under for Taniela Paseka. Paseka looking for an offload, but can't get the arm free. Oh, I think he spilled this one on the ground here, Paseka. A quick tap here from Fogarty off a penalty. Fogarty's trying to catch him napping here, trying to drag the team back into this Manly. Well, this is what they need, a period with the ball. It's with Joey Walsh, drops it under for Bendriboyevich. Gets an offload away to Hetherington. And Hetherington tries to put a left foot step through Hines and Colquhoun there, but no way through. So he plays his 25 out from the Sharks line for a second now through the centre of the park. He's put down 16 short, just left-hand side of the uprights. Right-hand side, Simpkin goes to Fogarty, out the back to Olakau'atu. And Olakau'atu back towards the centre of the park. He's nearly gone through Olakau'atu. And he plays this five short. He's slow to get up there under the attention of Cam McInnes. He's left on the ground. Short ball there. One off the ruck, but it's spilled by the Manly Seagulls.
6: Hopewadi, I think, tried to burst his way through close to the ruck. He's just put the ball down. Tell you what, Olakau'atu's at his Reg Grundy's. Lucky he's got them on today, because we've seen him twice. His pants pulled down, basically. But on this occasion, it was a great tackle from McInnes, because he beat Nico Hines. He's doing a lot of defence in the middle of the ruck, Nico. But it was a great tackle by Cam McInnes. He's just where's he going? To Super League next year, I think.
4: Yeah,
6: I
4: believe so. Yeah,
6: so
4: after the
6: English
4: Super
6: League. They'll miss him. He's been a great club man for the... Who was he with, the Dragons originally?
8: Yep.
6: And now for the
4: South
6: Sharks.
4: Sydney as well. I think he was at Souths.
6: He was.
4: Absolute competitor, Cam McInnes. 12-0, the Sharks lead the Seagulls thanks to NRMA Insurance as the Sharks make their way out of their own red zone. Brenton Nicara hitting a good tackle there by Simkin. And Bullimore, he'll play this centre of the park inside his own 20. Now for Wilton. Wilton finds his front. Colquhoun, I beg your pardon, for the Sharks. Left-hand side, they come for that man. McInnes now just goes straight and hard. The only way he knows how, Cam McInnes, and he's put down by Paseka and Jake Trbojevic. Left-hand side, Colquhoun tips on for Kafusi, who gets the big bumpers up on Jamal Fogarty and just knocks him on his backside. Plays it 10 short of halfway. Last tackle goes to Trindle, who kicks downfield right foot. It's fielded there by Lehi Hopewadi, 12 out from his own goal line. Brings it back and puts a big don't argue on Nico Hines, and then runs another 8 metres after the fact. Lehi Hopewadi, he's strong for a small fella. Early shift here, Tolu Kola. This is where he's dangerous. Kola goes down the touchline and he's just tackled there by Katoa. Brought 2 metres down inside the touchline. Now Kola, this is where he's dangerous. Kola goes down the touchline and he's just tackled there by Katoa. Brought 2 metres down inside the touchline.

0: halfway the way, and Kokoa has scored for the Manly Seagulls. What a great take there from Ruben Garrick. He gets the offload away, and it's probably the easiest try Tolu Kola will score.
1: Well, the last 3 or 4 minutes, it's been all the Manly Seagulls. They've looked tremendous. They've had a bit of ball, but they've thrown a bit of attack at the Sharkies and have looked good on, well, basically that whole period of time. On this occasion, they put the ball in the air. I just don't understand why they don't go for it here. The Sharks just refuse to go for it. I think it's the centre come winger goes up for it there. Ruben Garrick, he catches it on the full, tries to back his way over. He knew he wasn't going to get there, so he just flicked it back, and Kola picks it up and scores. I mean, Nicho Hynes had an opportunity of going up for the ball, but he decided to wait and take the tackle on the winger slash centre, Ruben Garrick, and in the end it didn't work out for him.
2: It was a beautifully placed kick from Jamal Fogarty right on the try line. It was either Ruben Garrick was going to go up and come down with it, but it was a nice try-saving tackle to hold him up, but they just could not stop the offload to Tolu Kola there. They're right back in this, the last 2 minutes, like you said, they've gotten right back into this physically. I love where they started that set, just shifting it early to Tolu Kola. He took about 30 metres down the short side of the Cronulla Sharks. They need to find a way to get him more involved. Their outside backs, they're big, strong, and they're athletic, and when they get them some early football, they get really into trouble, this Sharks side.
3: Well, they needed that, didn't they? Because as you said, Darryl, after that last try to the Sharks, the Seagulls looked like they were in danger of getting left behind.
1: Yeah, well, I thought they started well, but then they had that really bad patch probably for maybe a 10-minute period there where the Sharks really put their stamp on the game. He's going to take this kick. Oh, it's going back to the halfback because they've got two handy kickers here. Jamal Fogarty's going to take this.
3: Yeah, Fogarty, 22 out, 15 in from touch, right foot strike. It's a good one from Jamal Fogarty. So the Seagulls cut the deficit back to 6 points, 12 points to six. The Sharks lead the Seagulls on Sunday afternoon football. 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
3: Just waiting for play to get back underway here. Tolu Kola, one of the easiest tries he'll score, but you saw that early ball to him. They need more of that. That's where he's dangerous, Tolu Kola. You see Adam Fanua-Blake up for the Sharks. Gee, isn't that a haircut, Coops?
2: What is? Is that the scariest looking human you've ever seen in your life?
3: He's shaved completely.
1: His head off, and he's got this beautiful pigtail out the back.
2: And he's got the old strapping tape around the forehead as well.
3: Keep the hair out of his eyes that isn't there. Fanua-Blake. So Sharks back underway here, playing it through Jason Saab. 22 out from their line, 15 in from the touchline. It's now with Biseka, the big front rower for the Manly Seagulls. He's put down about 14 short of the halfway line. Simpkin goes left to Lehi Hopewadi, who steals a few metres behind the ruck there.
1: He's been good for them, hasn't he, the last 10 minutes, Hopewadi.
3: Simpkin left-hand side, Jake Trbojevic, who's put down right on the halfway line here. So last tackle for the Manly Seagulls. It's a good set after points. Jamal Fogarty kicks downfield. It's going to be taken here by Mulatalo in the northeastern corner of the ground, and he brings it back, tries to get back to the centre of the park, picks out Simpkin, manages to find his front there, Ronaldo Mulatalo, so a good kick return. Trindle at Dak, dummy half, gets it across to Ramian, and Ramian runs into the two Trbojevic brothers and is putting his back in a good tackle there, that tough tackle thanks to Ram Trucks. And to boot, Ramian's been told to go back a couple of metres as well. Playing it back left-hand side. Here's the man with that scariest chop you've ever seen. Adam Fanua-Blake into the game for the Cronulla Sharks. Playing it just shy of the 30-metre line. McInnes now. Oh, what a tackle from Olakau'atu. He launched himself at McInnes. MG will be feeling that one for a couple of days. Right-hand side they go. Billy Burns over the 40-metre line for the Sharks. Finds his front. He plays here six short of halfway. Last tackle for the Sharks. It comes to Nicho Hynes. He kicks downfield. Southern into the ground there. Fielded by, Lehi Hopewadi. He spills it. Cole Cooper, end over end kick, and it's one you'd expect him to catch every day of the week.
2: Yeah, he doesn't drop many of those. He's pretty safe usually, Lehi Hopewadi. Just takes his eyes off. Yes. Takes it a little bit too easy. It was a simple end over end kick, but as you see on the Harvey Norman replay, just lifts his head a little bit, trying to see what the Sharks' defensive line were doing, and he's gifting the Sharks some well needed field position here because they had him on the ropes there, Manly.
3: 12-6, the Sharks lead the Seagulls thanks to NRMA Insurance. 14.5 remaining on the Tui's clock at Four Pines Park. Golden Eagles Day out there. All the old boys there watching at Four Pines Park as we see Nicho Hynes turn it under there for Adam Fanua-Blake. Gets an offload away there to Brayley. And

0: Brayley tips on to McInnes. McInnes to Burns, and Burns nearly pokes a hole in him. He's just 5 metres short of the goal line, so the Sharks right back on the attack here. Brayley dummies right, goes left-hand side for Nua Blake. Tries to find a way under, just short of the uprights there. Put down there by Paseka and Jake Trbojevic. Brayley deep for Hines. Hines short ball, Nikara. Well read there by Tolu Kola. Tackle had to be made there. Playing at five out for the line. Brayley, Hines. Hines through the hands to Trindle. Trindle throws a looping ball over to Ronaldo Mulitalo, who's going to cross in the corner untouched for the Sharks. Kicks the ball into the southern stand and the Sharks extend their lead.
1: Well, it's a great hit back. The Harvey Norman replay shows something you've seen a lot this year. Trindle just throwing a half a bridge pass over the back. It was beautifully thrown. There was a lot of manly arms went up in the air saying they were taken out, but no one was taken out. It was Fogarty mainly. It was too easy. Went to Mulitalo. The pass was beautiful from Trindle. Just a big harbour bridge one. He's done it numerous times this year. And Mulitalo, really all he had to do was catch it to score, and he did that. He was good enough to do it. It's a great hit back from the Sharks after it looked like the Manly Seagulls were just clawing their way back into it, but it's on the back of a mistake from Hopewadi. I mean, it was a simple mistake. Took his eyes off the ball, knocked it on, and within the next couple of minutes, the Sharks score in the corner.
2: Yeah, well, the Hopewadi mistake's proven quite costly there, Darryl, like you were just saying, but great vision from Braden Trindle there. Gets the play two passes wide off his halves partner, Nico Hines, and Josh Folletti and Jason Saab just come up and in out of the line, trying to shut down the play just a little bit too early. And the beautiful three-man cutout pass straight Mulitalo on the chest, who scores in the corner. A great try for the Sharks.
1: I've got some brilliant stuff. Jack Daniels, they just keep supplying stuff, don't
0: they? Stats.
1: Well,
0: More stats.
1: And you know what? I'm loath to wrap myself, but I only mentioned Jack Daniels. They've got nothing to do with it. They just sponsor this. I know this stuff.
2: Yeah.
1: Do you know that who's been one of the greatest Sharks ever? Andrew Eddingshausen. He scored 8 tries against Manly. Now he's been joined by the great Ronald Mulitalo.
2: Oh, wow.
0: Nico Hines from a metre in from touch. Starts it outside beautiful. The right-hand upright and just draws it in beautifully. Nico Hines brought his kicking boots this afternoon. 18 points to 6. The Sharks lead the Seagulls thanks to NRMA Insurance. And boys, Nick Ashford from PointsBet said he thinks it'll be a high-scoring one based on history between these two clubs. We could see a fair few points this afternoon.
1: Did he? I mean, Nick usually gets it wrong. What else did he say?
2: Every horse. Remember all the horse tips he's did?
1: His horse tips are diabolical. That's why he's working for a punting club.
2: At racetracks you've never heard of as well. He says, boys, something's about to jump in 5 minutes.
1: Yeah, get on.
0: I've never thought you'd trust the tips you get from somebody who works with the bookie, would you? Because it's in their interest for you to lose.
1: You try to, but I think they want you to win because the more you win, the more times you keep coming back.
2: As long as you do it responsibly.
0: Of course. For Noah Blake, there off the kickoff.
1: Responsible winning.
0: Straight back to Nathan Brown, who's into the game for the Manly Seagulls now. The Sharks play it 30 out through Katoa, and it comes across to Billy Burns now. The Sharks leading 18 points to 6 thanks to NRMA Insurance. They play it. Brayley jumps out again, goes to Hines out the back. Trindle through the hands from Mulitalo. It's great hands from the Sharks. Mulitalo takes on Folletti down the touchline, and Jeezy nearly had him beat. And then out is 35 out from the Manly line. The Sharks are looking hot this afternoon. Oh, just as I say that, Nico Hines just spills one cold.
1: Mikey.
0: And that is the curse of the commentator.
1: Mikey. I was just about to hear you spit those beautiful words out, and look what happens. Nico knocks one on cold. It was a great pass.
0: Oh,
1: once again, just a lack of...
0: Fantastic service from Brayley.
1: Mate, just a lack of concentration, and he's dropped it. I'll tell you what he does do, Nico. He's like an extra forward defensively. He's probably done as many tackles as any of the Sharks players already today.
2: Well, he's fair, and he's a big body. Yeah. Big body for a half, so he can tackle big back rowers quite well.
0: It's Hetherington for the Seagulls off the scrum. He's turned around back towards his own try line. He'll play this 32 out from their own line. Nathan Brown now into the game for the Seagulls. Another enforcer type going toe-to-toe with Adam Fanua-Blake for the Sharks. Right-hand side, Simkin goes to Olakau'atu, who puts on some footwork and makes just plenty of post-contact meters, about 10 of them, if you don't mind. He stands and plays it over the halfway line for the Seagulls. His boots come off, so he's going to have to go back for it as Jake Trbojevic turns it under for Hetherington. And now the Seagulls with some good field position. They're 39 out on 4 tackles.
1: He's not putting the boot on.
0: Ball in ball. He's still got it off, Darryl.
1: He's got it off. I mean, Doesn't he know he hasn't got a boot on? Look.
0: Hopewadi plays it, goes to Fogarty on last. And you're right, Olakau's running with one shoe on. It goes to Saabye, takes the contest, but he's bundled over the sideline there by the Sharks, who are all too happy to let Saab take it. And Darryl, why hasn't he put his boot on?
1: Well, he must have thought he was going to get the ball, but he wasn't, so I'm sure he's running over there now and putting it on. It's got to be most uncomfortable, plus it's uneven feet.
0: Well, he'd run in circles, wouldn't he?
1: Exactly. Now he's putting it on. Good work, Ola.
0: 18-6, Sharks lead the Manly Seagulls thanks to NRMA Insurance. 9.5 remaining on the Tui's clock in the first half at Four Pines Park. Away now for Eero, and Eero's put down just shy of the 20-metre line for the Sharks. Coming out of their own end, leaves Hetherington down at marker for Nua Blake. Now, pinballs off those Manly defenders. He plays at 22 short of halfway. Brayley jumping out of dummy half. Tries to pick out Joey Walsh, who wasn't square at marker. And that's smart play there from Brayley. And gets six more tackles for his side. For Newark Blake now into the line. He's put down 5 metres short of the halfway line. Second tackle gone here for the Sharks. Brayley goes left-hand side. Wilton attacking that left edge. Throws a dummy to Eero and goes himself. Put down there by Folletti and Fogarty as well. 9 in from that eastern touchline. Right-hand side it goes across to... through the hands of the Haas. Hines goes to Kennedy, goes to Ramian now. Ramian takes on Kohler, and Kohler drags him down by his bootlaces. And it's a slow play the ball there. Six more tackles. It was coming there. Grant Atkins waves his arm. It's with Hines now. Hines gets an offload away to Nicara. Tips on to Kennedy. Through the hands. It's out for Nua Blake. He's trying to bump off the Manly defenders. He's still going for Nua Blake, and they get him down 3 short of the goal line.
1: Yes, he's grown his hair back for Nua Blake. It's Talakai.
0: Right, left hand side.
1: That's for Nua Blake.
0: I beg your pardon. And he's going to go over here. Oh, I think it's come loose for Nua Blake. Well, he's going to put the ball down. It might have been stripped out by a seagull.
3: We've got a no try.
1: I'll tell you what, he's in a try.
3: Just confirm if it's either a knock on or it's stripped in the act of grounding the ball. And then it grounded by Manly.
1: He's in a try scoring drought by his standards, because he's a pretty good try scorer for Nua Blake. On this occasion, he's got the ball. He's about to put it down there. Now the fullback, Hopewadi's there. His hands all over it. He's failed holding it up, trying to get it down.
4: Hopewadi's just looking to lock the ball up.
1: Oh, I don't know about that.
4: It's Adam fighting to try and ground the ball with a loose carry. Over the try line, we have a decision.
1: You don't think there was a Manly hand on that?
0: It's a lottery, those ones, isn't it?
5: Yeah. You're allowed to strip in a try-scoring moment there, but I think he definitely was a stripping action, definitely. But you are allowed to strip legally if they're trying to score.
1: But he's saying there was no strip. He's saying he's lost the ball in a try-scoring. Well, please tell me there's not a hand on that.
5: That is the craziest call of all time, because Leo Hopewadi had more hands on it than Fanua Blake did.
0: It's a good point. It's a very good point. Well, the Seagulls starting their set through Ruben Garrick, taking the tap, 20 out from their line. The Sharks leading 18 points to 6 thanks to NRMA Insurance. As you heard, Sifa Talakai off the bench and into the game there for the Cronulla Sharks. So playing it there is Folletti across to Olakau'atu, who puts on that footwork on Trindle, giving him nightmares this afternoon. He's been strong. Hamole Olakau'atu plays at 10 short of halfway. It's with Brown, whose ball playing through the middle goes to Walsh, puts on a left foot step, and he's just wrapped up there by Billy Burns and for Nua Blake as well. Plays at 7 short of halfway, and here's Nathan Brown straight and hard at Billy Burns. He gets him over the halfway line. The Seagulls finds his front and plays it quickly. Simpkin right hand side to Fogarty on fourth tackle, kicks downfield. It's deep again from Fogarty and fielded in the in-goal area again by Will Kennedy. That's a second poor kick on last there from the Seagulls. 7 tackle set.
1: It's a game of inches, isn't it? And on two occasions in the first half here, he's overcooked his kick by about a metre here. It makes a big difference. You know, instead of having the Sharks trying to battle out of their own territory, and they're still trying to do that, but they've got 7 tackles to do it here now. That's what tackle one. They're already over the 30-metre line.
0: Aliero put on his back there, Simpkin and Hetherington as well, 30 out from the Sharks line. Brayley left-hand side to Billy Burns. He goes at Fogarty and Olakau'atu, and he's hit down low by Hetherington, putting his back 20 in from that eastern touchline, right in front of the hill there at Four Pines Park. For Neil Blake, out the back to Hines, turns it under Nicara, and it was collected by Hines, who was being tackled. He's still going, Nicara, gets the offload away to Ramian. Ramian puts on a step, he's gone through Ramian, he's got support, but he kicks ahead. Ramian going back for it is Ruben Garrick. He's going to mop it up, but not before they drag him into the in-goal area, and the Cronulla Sharks, some quick thinking on his feet there from Jesse Ramian, gets a replay. Pete set.
1: Yeah, he did well, didn't he, Ramian? Originally, I think he should have tried to find his winger. Katoa was trying to position himself next to Ramian, but I don't think they had any great contact verbally between each other, and Romian's put a kick in. He's not a noted kicker, but he did a great job in chasing it and grabbing the centre there, or the winger. He's now playing on the wing, isn't he, Garrick? Grabbed him and put him over there. He might have hurt himself too, Garrick.
0: 18-6, the Sharks lead the Seagulls thanks to NRMA Insurance. Walsh with a short dropout looking for Saab. Well, it bounces before the 10-metre line, goes over the 10, and then it's been batted back by one of the Sharks players about 15 metres. Pulled in there by a Trindle, who's laid on by Felity. So the Sharks will start this. 25 out from the Manly line. It's with Iro now. He puts on some footwork. Geez, a big, strong athlete, KL Iro.
1: They're missing too many tackles, Manly. They're just one-on-one hits. They're missing their tackle. Missed tackle at half-time will be horrendous.
0: Burns goes to Fenua Blake, who puts on some footwork. Ben Trbojevic and Jake Trbojevic in there. But they can't really get a manhandle on him, and he plays it 10 out. Goes to Nicho Hynes. He's going to do it all himself. Hynes is over the try line. I don't think he's got it down, Nicho Hynes. He has got it down. Nicho Hynes scores under the post. He's just done it all himself, and the Sharks, they go up 22 points to 6 with a kick to come.
1: Well, Mike, I just finished saying they're missing too many tackles, and they just created an overlap here. Their interaction of passing in the middle of the ruck is too good. I mean, Nicho, as you said before, he's a big man, and he went straight over the top of the hooker there who tried to keep him out there, Jake Simpkin, but he just couldn't hold on to him. And Nicho, I mean, we're not going to see a replay of whether he got it down or not, but the referee's happy with it. I mean, if the referee's happy, no one's in a better position than him to adjudicate on it, and that's going to be a try.
2: Put it back to that work from Jesse Ramey and getting the repeat set as well out of the backfield with a nice kick. And then another bloke that used to play at Manly Seagulls, and then another Manly junior here, Nicho Hynes. They both love playing at 4.5. They've got a great record here, Sharks. And again, it's all the momentum. I think they're still checking this potentially here, boys, to see if it was grounded.
1: I don't see how they can possibly take it off him, primarily because there's... You can't see. I mean, there's that many Manly players around him when he's trying to put the ball down. The referee had better view than anyone. And even if they do check it, you know, intently, which they should do every time, they're going to go at the referee anyway.
2: Well, when the referee sends it up as a try or a no try,
0: it's hard to overturn, isn't it?
2: It's so hard to overturn.
0: So here's Hynes lining this one up right in front of the black dot. Not dissimilar to the other conversion he had to put his side up 24 points to 6. Stepping in, Nicho Hynes, right foot strike, sends it into the Lions, Menzies stands, and he puts his side up 24-6 thanks to NRMA Insurance. Just under 4 minutes remaining on the 2-inch clock, and the Sharks well dominant in this one, boys.
1: Mate, and you know, they've lost, what, 3 in a row now, Manly, after looking pretty good earlier in the year, but their defence is awful now. They're just missing one-on-one tackles. On this occasion, there was just too big a gap there. I mean, that was straight off of play the ball. And you've got to defend your line better than that. But there was a massive gap between, you know, the A and B defender there. And Nicho just put his head down, bum up, and scored.
2: They've been their own worst enemy this first half. I think the first 2 minutes of the game.
0: Oh, you're kidding.
1: Out on the full.
0: Sione Katoa's just put a foot on the touchline, caught the ball, so it's out on the full off the kickoff for Manly.
2: It's little things like that that have got the Sharks in the field position that they've had. I think we've seen 3 7 tackle sets this first half, numerous six against, and then Ruben Garrick just overshoots it there. Great work from Katoa to get the foot out, but it's out on the full off the kickoff.
0: Smart thinking there from Katoa.
1: They've got 3 minutes to go till half time. I wouldn't put it out. Out of the realms of possibility they score again here, the Sharks.
2: It hasn't felt like a 30-6 first half here, but the Sharks just continue to put the foot on the throat.
0: Well, every time they come down here, they score. They're clinical. Here's Fenua Blake now. Puts on some footwork and gets the bumpers up there on Jake Trbojevic and that bubble wrap headgear. He's going to play this centre of the park, 20 out from the Manly line. Brayley, dummies left, goes right-hand side to Burns. He plays short to Nicara, and Nicara, he's going to get a quick play of the ball here. Joey Walsh just hanging onto his bootlaces. Brayley darts across field, drops it under there for Fenua Blake. And Fenua Blake with an offload. It comes to Brayley. Brayley turns it back towards Nicho Hynes, and Hynes is darting across now. None of the Manly players want to tackle him. They're just letting him dictate turns. Hynes goes to Iro. Iro, left foot step inside Felony, and he's nearly over there. Iro is brought down by Fogarty, only 3 metres short, couple metres in from the eastern touchline. Long pass to Hynes, who gets it off to Talakai. And Talakai just takes the settler. He's going to play this 9 out from the Manly line. 4 tackles gone here for the Sharks. Brayley right-hand side. Hynes out the back. Kennedy through the hands. Nicara. Nicara draw and pass. And Katoa's over now. And the Sharks, well, they could be up They could be up by 24 points at the break here, boys. It is all one-way traffic at Four Pines Park.
1: Well, the Sharks don't want the half to end because at the moment they're just carving the Manly side up. Defensively, they've been poor, really poor. Great pass there on the outside from Will Kennedy, who's just in a purple patch of form. He's been great for them all year, but in the last 4 or 5 weeks, he's been simply superb. Beautiful ball on the outside he gave to Nikora, I think it was, out in the centres. He served it up to the winger, Katoa, and he's just scored. I mean, that is really a little bit too easy. Some of the defence of the Manly Seagulls inside is just poor.
2: Yeah, really well-worked team shape there. Nico Hines playing nice and straight, holding up the defensive line, out the back to Will Kennedy, and Joey Walsh had come out of the line trying to put pressure on Kennedy. Nice quick hands to Nikora out the back. And then a 2-on-1 straight away to Sione Katoa. They're just on fire at the moment, the Sharks. And unfortunately, this Manly defence, they're not as resilient as we've seen the last few months of them.
1: Something's changed there, though. They've lost their way, haven't they? They were good. They were really good, but the last month, they've been poor.
2: It's the attention to detail on things. You know, they've had some really nice moments of defence today where they've really bashed Cronulla coming out of their own end. You think maybe they're getting the upper hand, but 7 tackles, 6 agains. They're being their own worst enemy at the moment, Darryl.
0: Hines right on the Western touchline, 25 out to extend this lead to 24 points. Right foot strike. Oh, it's another beauty from Nico Hines. Just draws it in beautifully. 30-6. The Sharks are running riot at Four Pines Park, and there's still 43 seconds remaining on the Tui's clock.
1: Mike, Jack Daniels. You've done it again, Jack Daniels. Brilliant stat here that I've come up with. Sione Katoa has now crossed for a try in 5 straight games. He scored 8 tries in that period of time and has only had 2 longer streaks, and that was in 2022-23 where he had 7, and he was equal 5 in 2024. He's having a great season, and he's off to the Cowboys next year.
0: He is, and Ramey. Well, it might not be his last this afternoon, Darryl, the way they're going.
1: This is the Sharks. This is their window to win a comp.
0: Talakai's just come off the back fence, and Ben Trbojevic had knocked him back about 5 metres, and now I think there's some concerns with Ben Trbojevic. He's on his feet, boys, but that was some heavy contact.
1: Well, Nico ran over to him. Nico knows him, but he must have got wobbled when he did. He tried to get up, and he fell over. And, you know, Nico, what a sportsman he is. He rushed over to him and just tried to grab him and hold him up, as did
0: Ramian,
1: you know. So there's only 33 seconds to go, so he'll be off for the next 15 minutes, and I doubt if he'll come back.
0: Gee, that was some collision. Talakai, the one hand. Oh. So who used to do that? Was it Frank Pulitua?
2: It reminds me of shades of when Sammy Bird just wind up on that drop out and ran over the top of Sonny Bill Williams.
0: Yes.
1: Is that when he broke his cheekbone? What about the grand final that time where he ran up with James Graham, wasn't it?
2: Yeah, James Graham broke his cheekbone.
1: Shouts in Canterbury.
0: Here's Fennell Blake now for the Sharks. 19 seconds remaining on the Tui's clock. They lead 30-6, the Sharks. And the ball's come loose in the tackle. A penalty from Grant Atkin. So the Sharks with a quick kick downfield there from Trindle.
1: Well, they'll try a field goal.
0: Yeah. Well, they're going to have one play here, Darryl. They'll tap it on the 30-metre line. Here's Brayley now. There's the siren. Deep pass there to Trindle, who kicks it from outside the 40, but it's no good. It dribbles over the dead ball line, and that'll be all she wrote for the first half, boys. 30-6. The Sharks lead the Seagulls thanks to NRMA Insurance. And just on the way to halftime, thanks to Power Bay, some breaking news, boys. This from Brent Reed in The Australian. Zach Lomax has confirmed he will join the PNG Chiefs in 2028 on a 3-year deal. We'll have some more from that story after the break. But halftime at Four Pines Park, the Sharks leading the Seagulls 30-6. 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Mike Pearsall, Darryl Broman, Cooper Johns on 2GB, 4BC and network stations right around the country. We do it thanks to Maccas. Stay with us after the break. 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
0: Go Hines through the hands, goes to Brayley, goes to Trindle. Trindle shot, ball to Teague Wilton. Wilton's got a cross in the corner. Brayley gets a grass cutter, offloads away to Hines, tipping on, and there's Kafusi gets it off by the way. It's Kennedy. Oh, Kennedy's gone under the sticks. The 4 points Park crowd silenced, and the Sharks hot potato footy. They're up 10-0. Comes across to Fogarty on last. Right foot kick across field. There's a few of them in there. Garrett goes up for it. Garrett gets the offload away, and scored for the Manly Seagulls. Playing at five out for the line. Brayley, Hines. Hines through the hands to Trindle. Trindle throws a looping ball over to Ronaldo Mulatalo, who's got a cross in the corner, untouched for the Sharks. Fenua Blake, who plays it 10 out, goes to Nico Hines. He's going to do it all himself. I don't think he's got it down, Nico Hines. He has got it down. Nico Hines scores under the post. Brayley, right-hand side. Hines out the back. Kennedy through the hands. Nicara. Nicara draw and pass. And Katoa's over now. It is all one-way traffic at 4 points Park. First half, 30-6. The Sharks lead the Seagulls.
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14: Yes, it is. Welcome back to the Continuous Call Team, live from the Harvey Norman Interactive Studio. It's a blockbuster out at 4 points Park. It is packed there at Brookvale, but the home side not seeing much to be happy about at the moment, the home fans. 30-6, they trail the Sharks. And Darryl, the Cronulla side have been nearly flawless so far this game.
1: They haven't made many mistakes, have they? And that's probably what they base their game on, the Sharks. They have snuck up the ladder here, and you know, you'd think they'd run away with this, but who knows? But, you know, at the moment, they've won, I think, 8 out of 9 coming into this game, 9 out of 10 if they win this game. You know, they're going to be right on the heels of the really good sides here, and they are a smoky for the competition because they're playing good football. The two halves are both playing great football. Trindle's probably doing the better ball playing than Nico, but Nico's just such a big body. He scores a try. He's kicked 5 from 5. You know, he's having a fair game, but so's Will Kennedy. I love Will Kennedy. I think he's an underrated player. You know, and you look at their try scorers. It's Nico, Mulatalo, the other winger Katoa, the fullback Will Kennedy. It's a lot of their backs. And Teague Wilton started the day with the try. So Manly, I've got to say, are most disappointing. I don't think there's much doubt they're targeting both Joey Walsh and Jamal Fogarty defensively, but they're not their only problems they got. They're all struggling to stop this onslaught from the Sharks, and the Sharks are just not making any mistakes, and that's making it increasingly difficult for Manly. I can't see a way out of this for Manly because they don't have enough attack and their defence isn't good enough.
5: Yeah, they're doing a great job, the Sharks, especially, like you just said, targeting the halves, Joey Walsh and Jamal Fogarty, who he's carrying a left hand injury coming into this game. You can see it quite heavily strapped. He was in a little bit of doubt potentially play today. So they're going after both the halves physically. And just when they, Manly have had some chances down in their end, particularly early in that first half, but they're just not doing enough with the football. Every single time we've seen the Sharks get down there, they're asking questions for the whole set, throwing some really good shapes, finding their key men in Trindle and Hines and Kennedy. And we just see in the back end of that half, they put enough fatigue into them, particularly Blake Brayley. We talk about how good Blake Brayley is when he's running the football, but a hooker doesn't run unless there's quick play the balls or the markers are, you know, there's one marker or they're disgruntled. The forward pack and the back rows of the Sharks, they're just generating a lot of ruck speed, and that's when you see Blake Brayley get into the game when there's one marker or they're on the back foot Manly defence and he gets out and runs. When he's running the football, they are a hard team to stop. Yeah.
0: We saw the close-up of him just heading into half-time. It looks like he's playing in a dinner suit. Well, they can't get a hand on
17: him. It doesn't look like he's playing. He's not sweating. His hair's dry. It's like he's about to go out for dinner. As I say, could have been playing in a dinner suit. It's a brilliant line from me. But they're just too good for them, mate. They're just too good for them. And they're getting great, you know, value off their bench. Like Cole Hoon, I know, started the game. But Billy Burns has been good for them all year. Talakai and the big front row, Fanua Blake, have been great since they both got out there. And they do look alike. But they've both been great since they've been out there. They've played a role here. And you know, the Sharks, they didn't want halftime to come because it just halftime just gives you an opportunity to sit back and think, how good are we going here? Wow. You know, and sometimes you can just go through the motion and, you know, they might win 40 to 24 or something like that. But, you know, if I'm the Sharks, I want to go out there with all guns blazing. And it's more easy said than done. And I mean, Ben Trbojevic, he won't be back. He's copped a knock. He nearly fell over when he got up. So he won't be back. So they're going to be under man too, Manly.
0: The stats, thanks to Jack Daniels, 7 line breaks to none, the Sharks over Manly, and their tackle breaks 23 to Manly 6. You mentioned the Manly players falling off tackles nearly willy, Darryl. 23 tackle breaks for the Sharks in the first 40.
17: That's a lot.
0: It's a lot for the Sharks. 30 points to 6 they lead. A big 40 minutes coming up. Whether or not the Seagulls can get back into this one, we will find out. This is halftime thanks to Power Bay Solar Solutions, available only at Bunnings Warehouse. And boys, on the way to the break at halftime, I mentioned Zach Lomax has confirmed that he will join the PNG Chiefs in 2028 on a 3-year deal. He has another season remaining on his contract with the Western Force in Super Rugby, but he made the announcement at halftime in a local game in Port Moresby on Sunday afternoon. The former St George Illawarra and Parramatta back joined Jerome Luai, Connor Watson and Alex Johnston as inaugural signings for the Chiefs. The club is also locked in talks with former Rooster star Joey Manu over joining them when they join the Premiership in 2028. They're putting together a very, very handy roster, aren't they?
17: Oh, he's a good player. I mean, I don't want to comment on it because I don't like the bloke, but he's a very good player. And I suppose I wish him well.
5: Yeah, I think everyone knows Zach Lomax has the ability, but I think the main thing that has come out of, obviously, when he was at the Dragons and Parramatta, it rubs a lot of people out the wrong way, Zach Lomax. And I think the problem with the PNG Chiefs is, I think over ability, over name, over everything, you want to recruit good people because you're going to be in a compound living with these people for 8 months of the year, their families, their partners. So Willie Peters has got a big job on his hand to galvanise that group, and you know, he's got a big job with keeping Zach Lomax happy because not many coaches have done that.
17: No, they bought some very good players. There's no doubt about that. They just go through them again. Did you say Manu?
0: Jerome Luai, Connor Watson, Alex Johnston, and they are in talks with Joey Manu at the moment.
17: Well, they bought some very good players. They could do with a couple of forwards.
0: Yeah,
17: but they'll get some. I mean, there'll be some forward. There'll be some PNG forwards who'll make the squad. They're pretty good players.
0: And they're built. Built like cement over there.
17: They
0: as
17: are,
0: well.
17: Mate. But you get them in a training regime where they're going to be training hard and, you know, doing it 5 days a week and whatever. They'll improve immensely. They'll have a lot of, in my opinion, they'll have a lot of PNG forwards in particular playing for them in their inaugural season.
0: 30 points to 6. The Sharks lead the Seagulls at halftime at Four Pines Park. This is the Continuous Call team, Mike Pearsall, Darryl Broman and Cooper Johns on the Sunday afternoon. We'll be back with all the second half action after a break.
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3: The Continuous Call Team, 30 points to 6. The Sharks are leading the Manly Seagulls at Four Pines Park. A Golden Eagles day out there at Brookvale. And gee, they need something from their side, or they're all going to be sent home. The fans and the former players alike, pretty disappointed, because Kieran Foran's side have been completely played off the park in that first 40 minutes, boys. We talked a little bit about it at halftime, that all the key men there for the Sharks, Kennedy, Trindle, Hines and Brayley in particular, just dictating terms to this Manly side.
4: Yeah, there's no way out for Manly. They don't have enough good players. They've got you know, four or five really, really good players, but they've got also a number of players who are just first-grade standard, in my opinion, and I can't see a way out for them. They've hit the wall. They've had a, based on what's happened to them, they've had a really good season, but, you know, they're quickly running out of chances to make the semis. They're not, you know, this is their fourth straight loss. They won't be making the semis.
3: Cooper, you know, lots of people at Manly, you know, the setup and how things run out there. Do you see a way back for them this afternoon, or are they just getting out muscle?
5: Well, what they did well in the first half, for that first 10 minutes, their physicality is their biggest strength. They're a big forward pack. Their fifth tackle options, I thought, were better than the Sharks at first 10 minutes of the game. They've got to get back to that. Kick long, compete on the kicks, dominate the field position with their aggression and defence. But the six agains and the seven tackle kicks is what just gifted field position to the Sharkies. If they get out to a good start here, you look at their side, they can put a lot of points on quick, this Manly Seagulls side, but I just don't know if they've got them in them today. The way that they performed the back end of that first half, as soon as a bit of fatigue got into them, they just haven't showed up with a good attitude at all.
3: 0460 873 873, the text line. We'd love to hear from you this afternoon. A couple coming in here from the Sharks fans. On the way home with my son Bradley after wood carting all weekend. Every weekend we listen to the great calls. We both love the Sharks. Up Cronulla. That's from Doozan. And Sandy from Kirrawee, hello boys, great call to Sabo, you blokes are killing it, sink on, fox on, going strong, go the Sharkies, cheers chaps. That's from Sandy, 0460 873 873. The Sharks now heading back out onto the park, looking very comfortable and confident, you'd have to say, with a 30 point to 6 lead over the home side here. Jay Trbojevic,
4: they look
3: love
4: happy
3: to
4: too, mate. They look happy to me. It's not hard being happy when you're winning, is it?
5: Nah.
4: You know, but it's just part of, you know, what rugby league's all about. Look, Penrith, they look happy. You know, most of the sides that are winning are happy, naturally, because they're winning. And, you know, I'm not saying that Manly don't look happy. They just don't have the cattle at the moment to beat the good sides. And today, I think that's a prime example of what's going on. I don't think the Sharks are a genius side, but they're solid.
5: No, I know what you mean when you say that Manly don't look happy. I think when, you know, Foz first took over, that 6 weeks, 7 weeks afterwards, it was because no one expected anything of them. They were playing free. They were shackle-free. They're smiling. They're having a good time. Now, the good work that they did in those couple of months, it's like there's an expectation, a pressure on them now, and they've put a lot of that freedom in how they've played, you know, in the closet, and they haven't brought it back out. They need to start playing a bit more expansive and fun football like they were doing the last 2 months.
3: So second half just about to get underway through Ruben Garrick here, kicking to the southern end of the ground. It's going to be fielded by Will Kennedy there in the southeastern corner, handing it away to Talakai, who again, just like he did before the halftime break, just goes straight and hard. He's put down there by Walsh. Tolu Kola was in there as well with some tough contact.
4: And Kola looks like he might have come out of it a little bit injured, I think.
3: Ginger.
4: We'll see what happens.
3: A wrecking ball, Talakai. As we see Arden Fanua Blake send Fogarty on his backside. Geez, these Sharks forwards have been getting at the smaller men of the Seagulls very well this afternoon. Brayley hands it off through the hands. Nico Hines goes to Nikra. Nikra's got plenty of time and space. Gets it to Katoa. Back on the inside there to Ramian. And Ramian now trying to shrug out of a tackle. Well, he's put down 5 metres short of halfway. 10 in from the eastern touchline. 4 tackles gone for the Sharks. Billy Burns tips on to Talakai right at the line. And Talakai now put down 5 metres into Manly territory on last tackle. A minute into the second half here, thanks to Tuohy's. And it's kicked there by Trindle on last. High downfield end over end. Gee, it's a high kick. Came down in the waiting arms of Lehi Hopewadi, who spilled the ball. Oh, it's a penalty there. The judge to be pulled out there by Grant Atkins, but
5: challenge.
4: Yeah, they're challenging it. I mean, there was a lot of... I don't think there was a script
5: there.
4: I don't think
5: there was an arm in there,
6: no
5: boys.
6: No tackles yet. Bucky, you've got a captain's challenge for...
4: See, I think he said that mainly because there was a number of Sharks players there tackling him, and he's probably hoping that, you know, there was an arm there. But I don't think there was a strip here. I think the Sharks will get this. I think it'll be scrum feeding Sharks ball.
3: Harvey Norman, captain's challenge. It could be... Well, there's plenty of them in front of the kicker there ahead of Braden Trindle. They might get away with this.
4: Yeah, they might.
7: He's required to have both feet behind the ball.
4: Who are we talking about?
5: Braden Burns on the inside.
7: You see this
3: Billy Burns.
7: His left foot is in front of the ball, playing on.
5: It'll be okay if he gives the catcher 10 metres. You're supposed to give 10 metres if you're in front, but if he gets inside that 10, it could be a penalty.
3: Oh, that's... Ooh.
7: Can you see this point that he plays an active role in the play? The challenge will be retained as this offence happens prior to what was challenged.
4: It's a good smother for the ref.
3: Yes.
6: Right. Kick Chase Billy offside.
4: Yeah, they probably got it right. I mean, at the end of the day, they got the decision right that he was offside, but it's a nice smother because they didn't even look at the...
3: Everyone's happy. Well, that could have been a disastrous start to Manly's second half there, but they've got away with it. So 20 metres out from their own line, they tap it, and geez, look at that, into the game for the Manly Seagulls is Ethan Bullimore, and he's driven back about 10 metres by the Sharks forwards. Here's Kohler now, and Kohler goes up through Hines and Ramian as well, put down 10 in from the eastern touchline, 25 short of halfway. Jake Trbojevic now, and Trbojevic trying to find his front there. Talakai and Burns in there. Simpkin jumps out of dummy half, goes to Nathan Brown, who throws a dummy and just goes himself. Nathan Brown backing himself towards the halfway line. He's about 3 metres short, centre of the park. Simpkin dummy half, goes to Jake Trbojevic out the back to Joey Walsh, and Walsh is put down 5 metres into Sharks territory here. So last tackle, it'll come across to Fogarty, who will kick this high and into the southeastern corner of the ground. Coming through is Will Kennedy. Oh, that's a great take from Kennedy, who goes past a number of Manly players for a half break, and he's brought down by Simpkin, but gets a quick play. The ball 30 out from their line. Here's Katoa now. Katoa breaks a couple of tackles, breaks 3 tackles. He's still going, Katoa. They can't get a hand on him. The Manly Seagulls are just falling off tackles left, right and centre. They eventually get him down 25 out from the 35 out. He's slow to his feet here, Katoa.
4: He's copped a knock to the head. I think he's tried to let him have a, wants him to have a look at it. I mean, I think it might have been the halfback who got him, but they'll have a look at it.
6: Unless you've got anything else.
4: Let's see what they say.
3: Harvey Norman replay.
4: He's got the ball. It's a shoulder from...
3: It's Paletti's.
4: Paletti.
3: Shoulder to the face. So, things bad to worse for the Manly Seagulls.
4: What's he saying to Sione? Josh is on report. Thanks, champion.
3: Okay, so kick the touch there from Trindle. They'll start this set 10 metres into Manly's half. Kayaliro with a quick tap just goes himself, goes straight at that man, Felity. Jason Saab in there as well to help him out. So he'll play this 32 out from the Manly line, 10 in from the western touchline. Trindle drops it under for Fanua Blake. One of the great haircuts there from Adam Fanua Blake. He plays this, finds his front. He'll play it 28 out from the Manly line. Brayley goes right-hand side, back on the inside from Trindle to Talakai, and Talakai with a quick play the ball here, leaves Nathan Brown on the deck, 20 out from the Manly line. It goes to Burns now. Burns back towards the centre of the park. Well, they're just turning their troops under and hitting Manly straight through the middle, having plenty of success. Here's Brayley, left-hand side. Goes to Fanua Blake out the back. Nico Hines, they raced up, and he just throws a cutout ball to Ronaldo Mulitalo, who crosses again untouched, and this Manly defence, it's like like tissue paper, but boys. They're just carving them up.
4: It's clueless. I mean, it's clueless. Look at this. They've come in and out, and then there was a player, the centre, who's not a centre, Folletti, is he? I mean, I think he's a back row, but they've thrown him in the centres. He doesn't know how to play centre. He runs out of the line. Bet Nico Hine just puts a little left foot step on him and beats him pointlessly. I mean, he's come out and in, and then Nico's beaten him pointlessly, and there's no one within Kuwi. I mean, the wingers followed him in, and then Mulatalo won't score an easier try than that. He's probably had 10 metres between him and the nearest Manly player and about 10 metres to get to the line. You're never going to stop him there, and he scores it easily. This is going to be a slaughter.
5: They've just picked up exactly where they left off, haven't they, Darryl? Come straight into this. Manly just gifted him a penalty out of the end, and then I love how they started that set. Like you said, they just turned three blokes back under. They actually found Nathan Brown three times in a row. Got a fatigued defensive line. It's a quick play the balls, and then Josh Folletti comes out with a bad read, trying to jam Nico Hines out the back of a block. Some nice footwork. And Mulatalo, he won't score an easier try than that, like you said. Geez, this could end up 60-6 here.
4: This is just amazing the way Jack Daniels have helped me, because I do a bit of thinking about Jack Daniels.
5: Yeah.
4: Mulatalo has now scored 8 tries against Manly. Well, that's it, 9 now. It's a new record against Manly. Brilliant.
3: Nico Hines right on the touchline there. It's another great strike from Nico. He adds the extras, 36-6. Hines gives a little smile there to the crowd in the western side of the ground. Ronaldo Mulatalo is all smiles, and the Sharks are flying. 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
8: If someone tells you the new quarter pounder barbecue bacon is here, you don't Macca's walk.
9: Yeah, I'll be right back. Number 43.
8: You Macca's run. Ba-da-ba-ba-ba. Available after 10:30 a.m.
3: So the Sharks, as Cooper said, picking up right where they left off at Four Pines Park. And this is threatening to get ugly. It's a 30-point margin, and there's 34 points left on the two-ish clock as Vanua Blake comes back off the kickoff. He finds his front just short of the 20-metre line. Hetherington and Bullimore in there as well. They're going to have to go back to play the ball back on the mark. But it's always a great start to your set off the kickoff, playing on the 20-metre line as Ramian gets turned back. Oh, they drive him back about 10 metres there, the Manly defence. Well, this is a bit more like it there from Manly. They need something here because they're getting dominated at the moment. Billy Burns is hit with a good right shoulder there from Hetherington. He'll play this inside his 20-metre line. 36-6, the score thanks to NRMA Insurance. The Sharks having a very comfortable afternoon out at Four Pines Park. As we see Sifa Talakai stand in the tackle and play it, 20 short of halfway. Vanua Blake now tips onto Britton Nicara. And now the front rowers are ball playing for the Sharks. They got their tails up, Darryl. Last tackle, Nico Hines kicks downfield inside his 40. And it's kicked down to the northern end of the ground, fielded there by Lehi Hopewadi, 15 metres out from the line. Hopewadi's just gone back and forth behind Joey Walsh and had to surrender in the tackle, because he's gone behind his own player twice. Allowed to play on. It's with Garrick now. Garrick finds his front. 32 out from their line. 21 in from the eastern touchline. Left-hand side they go. There's Bullimore. Finds his front. 5 short of halfway. That's a good carry there from Bullimore. Joey Walsh at acting half. Nathan Brown. He goes to the line now. And Brown tries to pick out Brayley. Pokes his nose through and plays his 5 metres into Sharks territory. 4 tackles gone. Left-hand side. There's Hetherington for Manly. And finally, the Manly forward starting to get into the game a little bit. This has been a good set from the home side. Simkin looks up. They play it on last. 30 out from the Sharks line. Goes to Walsh. Walsh goes to the line. Puts a little grubber into the in-goal area. But it's going to trickle over the sideline. And just as I give the Manly Seagulls a wrap, they're going to come back for a 7 tackle set.
4: Yeah, he hasn't had a great day, but hasn't Joey Walsh. I mean, the kick off the boot looked all right, but it just started doing a left-hand thread basically and just went over dead, touching goal. I mean, 7 tackles set to the Sharks. It was a poor kick in the end.
3: Playing it now, Mulatalo. 26 out from his line. It comes across to Iro now. And the back 5 for the Sharks just going to work as we see Kieran Foran looking a very different figure to the one which enjoyed. Is it 9 wins and 11 from his first games in charge?
4: Something like that. He had a fairy tale run, didn't he? But today's not good.
3: Starting to find out what life as an NRL coach is like in the tough times. Now Craig Fitzgibbon watching on. His side looking very impressive this afternoon. Fenua Blake out the back to Trindle through the hands. Hines. Oh, Jason Saab tried to stick out a hand to cut off the pass. So Hines just holds onto it. It's pulled to the ground 4 metres into the Manly half. Here's Wilton now. Goes to the line. Goes to KL Iro. And he's put down by Fogarty and Olakau'atu. 9 in from the Western touchline. 31 out from the Manly line. Here's Trindle throws a dummy. Goes himself. And the Sharks looking up and about here. They all want a touch of the football. Trindle's going to stand and play this. 25 out. There's Brayley, dummies right, goes to the left-hand side. Wilton, short ball to Iro, and Iro tries to muscle his way through. He's put down 11 out from the Manly line, 11 in from touch. Last tackle coming here. Brayley goes short side on his own, trying to find a pass. Well, that probably wasn't the play there from Blake Brayley, but look where they're giving him the ball, boys. They're going to be trapped inside their own 10-metre zone, 10 in from touch.
4: Yeah, and they're just simply not playing well enough. Is Saab having a run, trying to take a bit of pressure off the forwards. Turbo's off, or one of the turbos, Jake Turbo's off. He's okay, but he looks a little bit pooped. That's probably a good way of putting it. But I was just thinking about KL Iro. His father was a great Manly player. Remember Tony Iro?
10: Yeah.
4: He was a great Manly player, and he's up today's boys. Well, he's giving him a hiding out wide.
3: 36-6, thanks to NRMA Insurance. The Sharks having a great afternoon at Four Pines Park. They lead the Seagulls as Fogarty kicks on last for Manly. Downfield off his own 30-metre line, and getting back there is Sione Katoa, catches on his 20-metre line and runs back about 15 metres before meeting that Manly defence. So the Sharks starting this set just 13 metres short of halfway. Here's Ramian back into the middle of the park. He's hit by Paseka and Hetherington as well for the Seagulls. Playing it now, there's Nico Hines at acting half. Teague Wilton finding some yards through Manly's middle. He's going to play this right on halfway on third tackle. Comes across to Trindle, who tips on for Mulatalo. Mulatalo now wrestled to the ground by Olakau'atu and Folletti for the Seagulls. Here's Brayley jumping out, right-hand side. Through the hands they go. Here's Hines, throws a dummy on. Nico Hines has gone straight through. He's got support back on the inside. And Super Talagai is going to score under the post for the Sharks. They extend their lead. It is 40-6. And the Seagulls are having a nightmare Sunday afternoon in Brookvale.
4: Yeah, well, they might be having a nightmare, but Nico's having a hell of a party out there. He's just carving them up. He's had a fantastic game. This is pretty simple, really. He got the ball through a dummy. I don't want to be critical of the young bloke because he's only just started his NRL career, but he took the dummy, the 5'8", Joey Walsh, and just went to nobody here. Nico can do this. And, you know, I mean, it's a beautiful non-pass from him. Walsh had to go out. He was sort of going outwards, and then he had plenty of players to choose from here. Talakai just loomed up on the inside. Got a beautiful pass from Nico. Scores under the sticks. Was it only 2 weeks ago where they gave it to the Dolphins?
5: Sharks?
4: 66-0 with it. I know it's not nil, but looks like they're going to do a similar job here on Manly. I mean, this is impressive for them. And what it does their for and against amazingly good work. I mean, because they're in a cluster of sides around, you know, the high 20s, you know, early 30s here. And there's another 2 points coming their way today. And I would imagine that their for and against is going to improve significantly.
5: Well, the for and against are so important with how tight this ladder is this year. So every point matters at the moment. But like you said, Joey Walsh, a little bit of a tough day out for him today. They've gone after him defensively, making him make a lot of tackles, and then breaks the golden rule there, taking a dummy on Nico Hines. Another clean line break for the Sharkies.
3: Hines lines this one up, 10 out right in front. Hits this right foot strike into the Bob Fulton stand, extends the lead 42-6. The Sharks lead the Seagulls, and it's an absolute bloodbath in Brookvale. 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
11: If someone tells you the new quarter pounder barbecue bacon is here, you don't Macca's walk.
9: Yeah, I'll be right back. Number 43.
11: You Macca's run.
6: Stay back here, boys.
11: Available after 10:30 a.m.
3: Kieran's having a great time in Ireland, boys. He's emailed it in. Enjoying the call from Letterkenny in Ireland. Thanks, lads. Up the Sharkies.
4: You been to Ireland?
3: I have been to Ireland.
4: Pretty good. You
3: great spot.
5: I haven't. I want to go, though. Pretty God, good. I want to go. Darryl, will you take me?
4: No, don't be doing that. Well, if I do take you, it'll be my shout.
5: Yeah, private plane as well, please.
3: Well, you only travel by private jet, don't you?
4: I can't get out of economy and you're going private jet.
3: Here's Katoa for the Sharks up to the 20-metre line.
4: Even Breeny went premium economy on the way home.
3: Did he?
4: He did well today considering he only got home this morning.
5: Did he get home this morning?
4: Yeah.
5: Did he? I thought he was okay.
4: Yeah, well, by his standards.
3: Here's Billy Burns, tips on fatigue Wilton for the Sharks. And they're now 10 short of the halfway line on fourth tackle. 42-6 they lead thanks to NRMA Insurance as Kennedy takes a dart through the centre of the park and plays it right on halfway. Last tackle here, Brayley goes to Nico Hines, and Hines kicks downfield. End over end, right foot boot. Lehi Hopewadi is under it, and he catches that 112 out from his own line. Puts a little bit of a goose step in before heading back into the Sharks' line. He's pulled down there by Billy Burns and Trindle as well. Playing it back on the 20-metre line. Here's Reuben Garrick, who stumbles taking that one. Reuben Garrick.
4: You know, loves listening to this show.
3: Who's that?
4: The Reverend Bill Cruz.
3: The great Bill Cruz.
4: He loves it. He just walked past out the front, and every time he walks past, he almost genuflects at my photo there. It's beautiful stuff from the Reverend.
3: 42-6, thanks to NRMA Insurance. 26.5 remaining on the 2 clock. Brown tips on the Hetherington there. I'm going to play this. 15 short of halfway. Left-hand side, Nathan Brown with a good hard run. He's up to halfway. There's the Reverend giving us a wave. Thank you, Bill.
4: The Reverend loves it. Stop genuflecting.
3: High kick there from Fogarty on last. Well, he's not going to get to it. Will Kennedy allowed to bounce, but he comes away with it this time. Fortunate bounce there for the Sharks. And Kennedy's going to play this 12 out from his own line. 42-6 they lead, Darryl, thanks to NRMA Insurance. They're cruising here, the Cronulla Sharks.
4: Well, you know what it does do? It just rubber stamps their credentials for the Premiership. I mean, there's Talakai. He's done a great job. He's only been out there probably 20-odd minutes. He scored a try, but geez, he's had an impact for the Sharks. He's been really good for them. Their use of the bench has been tremendous today.
3: Brayley away for Mulatalo. He's put down. Now Simpkin stayed on the floor after that tackle. He might be in a bit of bother there, Simpkin, as the Sharks tip on to Nicara. And Nicara finds his front five short of the halfway line. Three tackles gone here for the Sharks. They go short side. Brayley, Hines. Hines cuts out to Ramian. Ramian down the touch side. They can't hold him. He gets the ball back on the inside, but it was picked off there by Tolu Kola. And the Seagulls get out of jail because it looked like they were going to concede again there. Tolu Kola with a try-saving intercept for the Seagulls. So here's Saab now inside his own 20. They pull him back a couple of metres. The Sharks defenders, the Seagulls. Well, look at their players, boys. Hands on hips right across the park. They are absolutely gassed here, the Seagulls. They've done nothing but defend since the halftime break.
4: Yeah, and they've got no attack. I mean, their attack's poor. Here's Olakuatu, who was really good in the opening 15 or 20 minutes, but even he's gassed after the defence they've had to do here. And they're struggling big time here.
3: Brown out the back, Walsh through the hands. Hopewadi cut up all to Reuben Garrick with a bit of space in front of him, put some footwork on Jesse Ramian. But Hines was there to make the tackle, and the ball's come loose now. It's with Katoa, but it's been stopped by the referee. Oh, they got a rule.
10: Down by Cronulla, and then Sione Katoa picks up in offside position.
4: They're thinking of having a challenge here, but I mean, surely they must know if someone knocked it down. I didn't think any Sharks player knocked it down.
10: By Cronulla.
4: Might have been Nico there.
10: The ruling is pass backwards, Manly knocked down Cronulla, picked up an offside position.
4: Yeah, given the fact they normally go with the referee, it could have well have been knocked down by Nico Hines.
3: Harvey Norman, captain's challenge.
4: Nico should know that, though. I mean, Nico there, he's trying to offload the ball here. Nico comes in.
7: See this point.
4: Nico's hand is on it.
7: Nico's right hand with the tape is touching the ball.
3: But is he not playing it? He's just making the tackle.
12: Yeah, I don't think he's playing it. I don't think they really take it into consideration if he plays it or not, though.
4: They'll go with the ring.
3: Oh, of course, because it's an offside call, yeah. Mm.
7: Sione's definitely in front of the ball. We just need to ensure it doesn't touch Manly after that knock on from Nico.
4: What?
3: Okay.
12: I think it does touch Manly.
4: No doubt that he gets his right hand onto it himself there.
12: I think they'll just call it a knock-on rather than a penalty.
4: Let's just call full-time.
12: I think
7: so. There is a knock-on from Cronulla. It then touches Reuben Garrick. This negates the offside. The challenge will be successful because the on-field decision has changed. It is a knock-on Cronulla.
4: What?
12: So it's not a penalty.
10: The decision was a penalty, technically, but it touches Manly between.
12: Yeah.
10: The original decision of a knock-on Cronulla is what's happening, so we've got a scrum to Manly. Yeah, it's successful.
3: I'm glad we've
10: Manly
3: just taken 2 minutes to come.
12: It doesn't really feel like a successful challenge when they just downgraded from a penalty to a knock-on. You still don't get the ball.
4: No, you don't.
12: And they say, congratulations.
4: Well, they probably got it right in the end. I mean, I'm a bit harsh on them. They sold the panels on the top up there, I think. They'd have a lot of solar panels here.
12: I don't know, Darryl.
4: You live out there, don't you?
12: Yeah, but I haven't been on the roof of...
4: Well, next time you
3: haven't.
4: Next time you fly over, have a look.
12: believe it'll fly over.
4: Yeah, well, you're in a private jet every second day.
12: Doing gigs. One time.
4: You and Joey, you should get the whole family involved. Take your father as well, even though he's got the TV.
12: Don't want to split the pie, you know what, okay, you know what I'm saying?
4: Throw your brother in.
12: Hey, he'll be right.
4: Okay.
3: Playing at five, short of halfway, Nathan Brown. Simpkin left-hand side to Joey Welsh. Goes short ball. Oh, that's a great ball there. It's Bullimore, and they drag him down. 10 in from the eastern touchline. Simpkin goes short side, trying to catch him napping there, Simpkin, but he's manhandled by Jesse Ramian, who nearly tries to get him over the touchline, but he finds the deck. Simpkin plays it back on fourth. Comes across to Joey Walsh. Early hands there to Fogarty. Fogarty drops it under there for Hetherington. Yep. And Hetherington back towards the centre here. Oh, blood spilling there.
4: He's only been on a few minutes. That's a... What's his name? Poop?
3: Oh, blood spilling there.
4: He's only been on a few minutes. That's a... What's his name? Poop?
3: Last tackle. Fogarty goes high. Trying to find Jay.

0: What's later this?
1: Don't know.
0: He's got Walsh in the head as well.
1: Get penalised.
0: Yeah, Walsh. Would you not be put on report?
1: Well, it might be. It's a head-on-head.
2: It's a head-on-head contact. But geez, Joey Walsh looked fine. He must have a hard head because he's split the skull of Furu pretty easily there.
1: They're not done anything about it, but you might hear more about it.
0: Here's Wilton for the Sharks. Playback underway. So they come off their own 20-metre line, the Sharks, and playing it on third is Wilton, 20 in from the western touchline. They go to the hands, Colquhoun off to Fanua Blake.
1: I like Fanua Blake doing a bit of ball playing, as long as he mixes a bit of running up with it, which he's doing, and I like that.
0: Here he is again, finds his front, 15 short of halfway, so he plays it back on last tackle, and Hines will kick them downfield off the right foot, inside the 40. It's a good kick, angled towards that sideline, but getting across to it was Lehi Hopewadi, who throws the ball back towards the middle of the park to Ruben Garrick. Just shifting a little bit there, the Manly back three. Ruben Garrick stands in the tackle and plays it just outside their 20-metre line. There's Joey Walsh at acting half across to Saab. Saab's putting his back there by Fanua Blake and Teague Wilton. If you just joined us on the continuous call team, the Sharks leading the Seagulls 42-6 thanks to NRMA Insurance. And there's still 22 minutes remaining on the Tui's clock. Here's Olakau'atu over the halfway line for Manly. That's a good run from Olakau'atu, who'll get up and play this 5 metres into Sharks territory. Simpkin left-hand side, Fogarty, dummies under a couple, goes out the back to Walsh. Walsh nearly loses his footing and is tackled there by Britton Nicara on last tackle. So we'll play this just 38 out from the Sharks line. It goes to Fogarty on last, who kicks high. He's going to try and find Jason Saab here again. Saab's coming through and doesn't quite get a run at the ball there because KL Iroh positioned himself beautifully. Saab wanted the penalty, but it was brought down by Mulatalo, and now it's with KL Iroh. And once again, the Sharks back five, making plenty of yardage out of their own end. Yeah. Iroh
1: playing
0: it back. They're
1: having great problems, aren't they? They're making massive inroads here. He's the big front row, Kafusi, back out there. I think that had maybe a ride to get a penalty there, the Manly side. I thought it was a bloke sort of hanging in the middle of the ruck there when the ball went in the air, and he certainly got impeded, the Manly player.
0: Here's Brayley jumping out to the left and back across the ruck. He's hitting a good tackle there by Nathan Brown. We play this on halfway on last tackle for the Sharks. Goes to Trindle, who hits it across the belly of the ball. It's a spiral wobbling kick. It's only gone 20 metres. It's allowed to bounce by Garrick. And coming through is Katoa. Oh, we're trying to snatch it off Katoa, I think, was Nico Hines.
3: Play the ball 10 in.
1: So many blokes having a go. They got in each other's way, Katoa and Nico Hines. They let it bounce everyone. It bounced
3: in from touch
1: pretty favourably for the Sharks, and they ran into each other trying to catch it.
0: So a knock-on changeover for Manly. Hopewadi plays it 20 out from their line. It comes across to Tolu Kola now. It feels like the Seagulls have sort of steadied the ship here a little bit, boys. The Sharks not looking as dominant as they were, but still a long way back for them as Folletti takes a carry, trying to get his arm free there, but he can't. So he's put down 30 out from their line there. The Manly Seagulls. Here's Nathan Brown, ball playing through the middle of the park. Turns it under. There's Bullimore for the Seagulls, 11 short of halfway. 42-6, the Sharks lead the Seagulls thanks to NRMA Insurance. And there's Brown up to halfway now, playing it on fourth tackle. 20 minutes remaining in this one on the Tui's clock. Simpkin left-hand side, goes to Walsh out the back. Oh, cut it, tunnel ball to Tolu Kola. And it was certainly on, but Kola's dropped it. It was on his bootlaces, to be fair, but not what Manly needed, Cooper.
2: Yeah, it was great vision from Joe Walsh. Just caught the right edge of the Sharks, come out of the line trying to jam the fullback, and a nice cut-out ball straight to Tolu Kola. But just undershot it, threw it at his ankles, and Kola couldn't hold onto it. I mean, the problem with Manly at the moment is there's no go forward really at the moment, boys. Every time they're looking to shift the ball, it's off a really slow play the ball. The Sharks are right in their face, putting pressure on them, and they're just really not up for this game at the moment. They can't go with the Sharkies.
0: Stump feed comes across to Ramien. Ramien will play this 3 metres into Manly territory, 15 in from the eastern touchline. Away for Colquhoun and Kafusi now, those starting middles for the Sharks back into the game. And Colquhoun gets it offload. He darts back towards the left-hand side of the field. He's put down by Olakau'atu and Fogarty. 43 out from the Manly line. Right-hand side, Brayley goes to Trindle, turning it under there. Oh, nearly going through was Nicara. He gets the offload away to Hines. Hines tips onto Colquhoun. It's still alive here for the Sharks. There's Wilton. Ronaldo Mulatalo trying to get the ball away to an unmarked KL Iroh, but it's over the western touchline and just pushing the pass a little too quickly there, the Sharkies.
1: Yeah, they probably haven't been at their best in the last 10 minutes or so, but the Manly side, most of their pack's not on the field. Jake Trbojevic is off. Ben Trbojevic is off. Lauf

0: Laufey's off.
1: Laufey.
0: And Paseka's off. They got no one on.
1: Well, they're going through the middle of it pretty easily. They have been this afternoon. Daryl, there's an email here from Donna from Quakers Hill. Hey, you knuckleheads. Being the 40th anniversary of the continuous call team, I'd love nothing more than for you guys to give my hubby Alex and I a shout-out for our 40th wedding anniversary today.
0: Oh,
1: love the show from an avid Panthers supporter.
0: Good work. Who is it, Alex and who?
1: It's from Donna and Alex. 40th anniversary. 40th
0: Donna
1: anniversary.
0: And Alex, it's a wonderful achievement. 40 years married. I imagine you're in your 60s. Well done.
1: Nathan Brown.
0: Playing well, Nathan Brown. He's lifted them.
1: He has. He certainly has. Plays his 43 out for the Manly line. Here's Walsh. Cut out ball to Tolu Kola, who twice in as many sets has put that one down. That was a better ball from Joey Walsh. And Kola's just punted that one over the sideline in frustration. Should have caught that one.
0: Kola's having a Barry Crocker.
2: Well, again, Darrell, like we just said, they're trying to shift off slow play the balls when the Sharks are right up in their face. That was a good ball from Joey Walsh, but Ramian was right in the face of Kola. It was a pressure catch for Kola to take it. They're just really overplaying their hand now. They're chasing points. They're taking a lot more risks, and they're just not executing a lot of their attacking game plan at the minute.
1: Sharks scrum feet, centre of the park, 40 out in their own end. Comes across to Mulitalo, putting his back four short of halfway there by Fogarty and Felity. Right-hand side they go. Here's Colquhoun into the teeth of the Manly forward pack. Jake Trbojevic back out there now, Darryl, so they have got some forwards
0: good
1: on the
0: work,
1: park.
0: Jakey boy.
1: He's there at first marker with Jake Simpkin. Brayley dummy half goes to Colquhoun. Billy Burns, I beg your pardon, tips on there. So the Sharks, 41 out from the Manly line. It's been a bit of a holding pattern so far in this second half. Hines kicks early on third, trying to catch him out. The Manly back three. Hopewadi gets back to it, and he's going to be tackled there by Billy Burns. A metre out from his own line, or right on, about 30 centimetres outside his own goal line. A metre in from touch. Here's Garrick now, taking the carry that no one wants to take.
0: No.
1: Tucked in their own corner. Stuff a nightmare's that, but Garrick does well, gets himself back into the field of play. Here's Cola now with a strong carry, but no way through there. He's put down six out from their own goal line, and the Seagulls, well, they're completely jammed here. They throw a long pass to Fogarty, tips it on to Felity, and Felity tries to find some success out there on the far edge for the Seagulls, but he's just pushed back towards his own try line here by Trindle and Iro. So four tackles gone there, 10 out from their own line as Hopewadi takes one out. And Hopewadi's put down 20 out from their line here. So Manly playing it on last, 20 metres out from their own line, and Joey Walsh kicks from the centre of the park inside his own 20. It's one bounce and then comes into the hands of Will Kennedy, and the Sharks will start this set right up close to the halfway line. Kennedy put down there, five short of the halfway line by Tolu Kola. 42 points to 6 they lead thanks to NRMA Insurance as Katoa gets them over the 50-metre line there. 15 and a half remaining on the 2 clock here on the continuous call team. Hines goes across to McInnes. McInnes now burrows his head down and drives. Finds his front there. Simpkin and Brown in the tackle. 40 out. Brayley dummies left, goes right-hand side to Hines, who steps back off the right foot, nearly gets through, gets an offload away. It comes away to Kennedy now. Kennedy dancing with those feet, and he's chopped low there by Olakuwadu and Jake Trbojevic. Playing it on fourth, 25 out from the Manly line. Trindle back on the inside there, and the Sharks probing, trying to find another four-pointer here. They're 12 out from the line on last. Playing it back, there's Brayley, left-hand side. Coming late was Trindle. Trindle kicks a little grab, a kick in goal. Hopewadi, oh, Hopewadi had a swing at it and completely missed it. Yeah. And falling on the ball is KL Iro, extending their lead, boys, and it is just not going right for the Manly Seagulls.
0: Well, the Harvey Norman replay just shows that's just slackness from Hopewadi. I mean, he needed to knock that ball dead. He's a good player, but he just let the ball go, and in the end, KL Iro got there, more desperate, slammed it down. That's a try. It's a great kick from Trindle, but I mean, it's really poor play there from Hopewadi. He needs to do better than that. I mean, I know they're down 42 points to 6, and it's, you know, it's a tough afternoon for him, but you know, he was trying to do the right thing in his mind to maybe get his side a 7-tackle set, but he left it too late to try and tap it over the dead ball line, and in the end, he had his pants pulled down.
2: Yeah, it was very lazy there from Lehi Hopewadi. I think they're just checking the grounding potentially here.
1: But Teague Wilton's come through, stumbled after the try was scored, slipped over and smacked his face on a mic in the background.
0: He'll do anything to get on air.
1: Teague Wilton.
2: How good, geez, Braden, well, I know we wrapped him before the show, but Braden Trindle, his game's just gone to another level this year. And
3: yeah,
2: to see the skill on display on the Harvey Norman replay just brings that attacking, the defensive winger, Jason Saab, up, and then a beautiful little deft grubber just for Kaoliro, who's competing. They're real, like, it feels, I know we say this, they've made prelims the last sort of 4 years, but this year the Sharks, it just feels a little bit different.
3: Well, you know what, there might be some belief there this year, and the other thing is they know that a lot of their team's going at the end of the year. I mean, they're going to play for each other here.
4: Yeah.
3: They can win the comp. There's no doubt they can do it, but whether they're good enough, I don't know.
1: Nico Hines, 6 in from touch, right foot strike, and gee, he's been good with the boot today, boys. Kicks that one, no problems. 48 points to 6. The Sharks, it's an absolute rout at Brookvale. They're leading the Manly Seagulls. 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
1: 13 minutes remaining on the Tui's clock at Four Pines Park, and you get the feeling, or you can see there, the crowd starting to head for the exits a bit early, Darryl.
3: Why wouldn't they? You know, I mean, we saw in the earlier game, we saw the Dragons fans leaving, exiting probably at half-time. They knew what was coming up because their Dragons have done it all year. But this is a little bit unusual, I've got to say, for the Manly fans, even though the last month hasn't been good for them.
1: Playing it just short of the 20-metre line on second is Katoa. Comes across to Colquhoun now, who tries to dart back across the ruck and is taken around the legs there by Paseka. Here's Brayley, one-handed scoop, and he's been finding success with that all afternoon. Blake Brayley just toying with the Manly markers. Gets it off to McInnes. He plays it back now to Trindle. Wilted through the hands, Kaoliro. Jason Saab tried to get a good shot on him, but just couldn't quite make connection there. So Iro plays his 10 short of halfway on fifth tackle for the Sharks. It comes across to Trindle now, who hits it torpedo style downfield. Gee, that's a wobbler. But underneath it was Hopewadi, who makes no mistake with the catch there, and he's back to about 15 metres within halfway. 48-6, the Sharks leading the Seagulls thanks to NRMA Insurance. A little shift here on first here from the Seagulls. It comes across to Walsh. Joey Walsh brought down 12 short of the halfway line. Simpkin now for Kola. It looks just like Manly just sort of one out. Just trying
3: to play out time here. There's no real look to it. This boy, I thought, was pretty good early in the game.
1: The Arfi,
3: but he's gone out there now. And, you know, there's just no oomph. The Olakawadu we haven't seen really in the game. In the last half, he hasn't done much at all.
1: Playing it back, Felitti now, 35 out for the line. It comes to Fogarty on last, who kicks to Sione Katoa, who's backtracking. She nearly got back into the in-goal area, which would have been the third for the afternoon for Manly's last tackle options, but takes it in the field of play, and they get him down four out from the line. So here's Ramian now for the Sharks. This is better defence on them. Liafi and Paseka jamming up here. Second tackle gone for the Sharks, still inside their own 10-metre zone. Molotalo now. Wants a bit of space between Simpkin and Fogarty. Gets a quick play of the ball here. Brayley at dummy half. Goes to Wilton. Wilton through the hands. Hines. Cut out ball to Kaoliro, who had plenty of space in front of him, but pulled back for a forward pass. And thank God for Manly's sake, because Iro was away.
3: It was always on. Then the Manly defence is really compressed. And Nico just needed a bit more time there. He was rushed in the pass. It did go forward. It was the right call, and Nico knows it was a chance, but he just didn't get the ball quick or early enough there to throw a decent pass. He just had to rush it, and in the end it went forward. He's had a massive game, Nico Hines. He's kicked 1,000 goals straight, scored a try, probably had a hand in about five others. He's had some sort of game, and he's a mate of yours.
2: Yeah, must have taught him everything he knows.
1: The Arfi for the Seagulls off the scrum, so a rare chance here for Manly to mount an attack on the Sharks inside their red zone. He's Fogarty to the line, out the back on a Kawadu. Just tries to knock straight through the Sharks' defence. And they're up to the task. They put him down 10 metres out from the line. Simpkin at dummy half, left-hand side. Short ball, Paseka. And Paseka's wrapped up there by Cam McInnes. Kennedy in there as well. He's four short of the goalpost. Left-hand side they go. Fogarty to the line. Deep. Goes to Walsh. Walsh through the hands. Hopewadi throws the ball to Reuben Garrick. And Lehi Hopewadi hasn't had his best game tonight. And that was a shocker of a pass to Garrick, who got one mitt to it before it went over the touchline.
3: He's a pretty good player, Lehi Hopewadi, but he has had a Barry Crocker tonight, particularly in the second half. On this occasion, he got the ball similar to Nico, really had He didn't have a lot of time to throw the pass, but the pass was a shocker. I mean, there's nothing Garrick could do there. It was a metre and a half in front of him. Tried to catch it, but he knocked it on. Again, and that's the best they've looked for about 50 minutes, Manly, with the ball then.
2: Even then, though, like their shape's slow. It's off slow play, the balls. I think even if the pass hits Ruben Garrick, all the cover defence of the Sharks is going to be there to stop him. They just have no... There's no passion or intent in how they're playing at the moment.
1: Here it is, the Sharks, 24 out from their goal line. They lead 48-6 thanks to NRMA Insurance. Played back through McInnes. It comes across now to Wilton. Open to scoring this afternoon. He's been pretty impressive on that edge there for the Sharks. He plays his 14 short of halfway. Brayley right-hand side. McInnes out the back to Hines. And Hines throws a dummy. He's gone through again, Nico Hines. He's just toying with him. Throws a dummy. Flicks the ball out the back. And now it's going to fall to Katoa, I think, for the Sharks. He's knocked it on. But, geez, Nico Hines is just toying with the Seagulls.
3: They want to challenge again here. They're going to challenge again. They've had 1,000 challenges, the Sharks, and obviously they've won most of them.
4: By Cronulla, to be tackled five if it's not a knock-on. Ruling is Katoa rolls over it and knocks it on.
2: Again, like we just said, Nico Hines had a line break again, but it was he's identified Joey Walsh turns out a lot when he shows and goes, and he's worried about the back row on the outside. And that's, again, a second clean line break for Nico Hines.
7: Katoa loses possession, uses the ground to try and maintain it. It's a knock-on. Challenge is unsuccessful.
1: Harvey Norman, captain's challenge. So it'll be Manly's ball. As you said, Coop, I think that's the second or third time Hines has gone to the line, just thrown a dummy and just cut straight through because Joey Walsh doesn't want a bar of him.
2: Yeah, he said oftentimes young halves are worried. When you put an outside back row run at their outside shoulder, they're worried about the big bodies. So that's where you see a lot of halves turn out and take the dummy. But he's caught Joey Walsh with that same play about three times tonight, Nico. He's having a field day out there.
1: So a scrum feed for Manly, 12 short of the halfway line, 20 in for that eastern touchline. It goes to Fogarty, dropping it under for Paseka. Paseka's pushed back towards his own goal line there by Talakai and McInnes. 8 minutes remaining on the Tui's clock. The Sharks lead 48-6 as they go through Liafi, who's running hard. Gets an offload away to Walsh. Still alive here from Manly. They're trying desperately something. Give their home fans who stuck around something to watch. And these closing minutes. Hopewadi plays at 10 short of halfway. Simkin throws a dummy and tries to go through, but Oregon Kafusi's there and chops him down just short of just over the halfway line. Jake Trbojevic now carts it under and goes at Brayley and Burns as well. And they're now 35 out from the line on fourth tackle here, Manly. Fogarty goes to the line deep, goes to Hopewadi, and Hopewadi right foot step nearly goes past Trindle. Coming through on the inside to help Trindle there was Teague Wilton. Plays this back, 20 out from their line. Felity acting half. Last tackle goes to Fogarty. Kicks across field. Well, it's going to find Ruben Garrick here, who takes it uncontested because the Sharks didn't want a bar of it. He offloads, and it's got a touch from a Shark before coming down with Joey Walsh. So the Seagulls will have another six tackles here. Garrick goes across to Liafi. Liafi gets the bumpers up before offloading to Jake Trbojevic. Through the hands, Fogarty. Fogarty turns it under for Lehigh Hopewadi. Hop, skip, and a jump. Goes into contact and is pulled down five short of the right hand upright. Can they get something here, the Seagulls? Something to cheer about. They go short to Olakau'atu and they're all over him like a bad rash. The big back rower plays it back to Simkin now. Left hand side, short ball. Paseka tries to roll over the line, but a great tackle there from Cam McInnes. No way through. Simkin again, left hand side. Fogarty through the hands. Walsh, left foot step, beats the tackle of Billy Burns. Walsh is going to go over. Walsh has scored for the Manly Seagulls. Well, that's something to cheer about for those who suck around at Four Pines Park. He hasn't had a great afternoon, the youngster Joey Walsh, but he's got himself a four-pointer.
3: It's a tough game, rugby league, and tough at the highest level here, and he's done exceptionally well. As you said, Harvey Norman replay shows he got the ball. Pretty average attempt from the 15 there. Billy Burns to tackle it, just threw an arm out, and he stepped off his left foot and beat him easily, but he also beat... That's Talakai back out there again to beat him. And they've scored again. It's a nice individual try, as you said. He hasn't had a great game, but he's going to walk away with a try on the board for himself. And he'll look back on it. He'll learn from this. I like to look at this kid. He's clearly a good player because they've got plenty of raps on him, but he's got a lot to learn still.
2: Yeah, he's had a tough night, Joey Walsh, like you said. I think the start to his NRL career has been a bit of a dream for a young ball player. He's come in, had some really nice moments, but tonight... You know, they've really found him out in some defensive areas. So a lot to learn. You probably learn the most in games like this, coming up against elite halves of the games. You'll take a lot out of Trindle and Hines' performance tonight, but a nice little try there from him. he's a strong 5'8 for a young player.
1: Jamal Fogarty adds the extras here. So 48 points to 12. The Sharks lead the Seagulls. The Seagulls with their first try of the second half. 5.5 remaining on the Tui's clock. And that score, of course, brought to you by NRMA Insurance. 48 to 12. The Sharks leading big at Four Pines Park at the moment. Wrapping up round 21. This is the Continuous Call team. Mike Pearsall, Darryl Broman and Cooper Johns from the Harvey Norman Interactive Studio. We do it thanks to Macca's boys, but the Seagulls doing something late.
4: Stay back, boys.
1: It's a big win here for the Sharks. 5 remaining.
3: Well, it's been a fantastic performance from them. They'll be delighted with this. It's not often you go away, you know, away and play sides at Manly, you know, particularly at Four Pines Park where they've, now, their record's pretty good, and their record against the Sharks in general is very good, and they're going to give them a hiding. That's a lovely feeling when you're winning like that, because you can have a look at the fans leaving the stadium, and you do get a bit of joy out of that.
2: They've had a bit of a blunder here with the kicking tee, boys.
3: What the hell?
2: The trainer.
3: It's the NRL. It's a billion-dollar game.
1: $5.3 billion.
3: Gazillion-dollar game.
2: They've got no kicking tees left in Brookie Oval.
1: So finally, play back underway. Brayley get us started, kicking to the northern end of the ground. Saab underneath this one, and look, you can see the grandstand behind them as Saab just takes this off, goes down the short side to Felity, trying to create something, but they were up to the task there, the Sharks. They were aware to it, and he's brought down by Trindle and McInnes as well, playing at 25 out there. Here's Jason Saab now, up to the 30-metre line for Manly. Centre of the field, slow play the ball. Talakai and Kafusi in there as well. Here's Olakau'atu, breaks off the tackle of Teague Wilton. Olakau'atu breaks another tackle of Mulatalo. They get him down eventually, 5 short of halfway. This is a bit more like it from Manly. Simpkin goes to Fogarty, cut out ball to Saab. Saab down the touchline, shakes off a couple of defenders, gets the ball out the back to Simpkin, who goes to Fogarty, now with Liafi. And now Manly on the attack again. Seeing if they can come up with something here. 4 tackles gone. Playing at 32 out from the Sharks line. Fogarty to the line. Deep to Walsh. Walsh goes to Tolu Kola, but racing up was Ramey, and well read there from the Sharks centre. And he shuts it right down. 9 in from the touchline. Here's Walsh now at last. Goes to Fogarty, who kicks high. Coming through there is Garrick, but it's too deep a kick, and it's fielded comfortably there by Kennedy for the Sharks. 48-12 they lead thanks to NRMA Insurance. 4 minutes remaining on the Tui's clock.
3: Yeah, I think the Sharks, to me, they'd be happy to get out of this without an injury. I mean, he's got another cramp Katoa. He can't find a cramp Katoa.
1: Get the man some pickle juice, please.
3: Something. It's the Sharks. They're just going through the motions here. This bloke's been good. Iroh all day. I'm going to change my 3-2-1 shit. I'm going to throw him in.
1: Al Iroh into the three. He's an athlete, isn't he? So strong as McInnes finds a quick play of the ball here. Simpkin chopped him down. Comes away to Nico Hines on last tackle. Kicks inside the 40. It's not a great kick there from Nico. Finds Garrick on the full. Garrick comes back. Tries to find some holes in the Sharks' defence, and is just lassoed there by Jesse Ramien. 10 short of halfway. 8 in from the eastern touchline. Away for Cola now. Blues Origin representative tries to get his sight way to halfway. He's going to stand in the tackle, 3 short of it. Talakai and Ramien in the tackle. Cross now, number 17 for Manly, Ethan Bullimore. He plays it 5 metres into the Sharks' territory. Fogarty, Olakau'atu, cut out ball to Jason Saab. Nothing really doing here. It was a cut out ball to the winger, but there was 2 men in front of him. Manly looking a little lost for ideas here. Left hand side, Felity acting half, goes back to Olakau'atu, who gets his nose through. It's an absolute handful, Olakau'atu. Last tackle here. Simpkin dummies left, goes right. Hopewadi kicks in field, kicks into the in goal area, but he's blasted this over the dead ball line. And I think Felity was taken out. He was never getting to it, but they're going to review it anyway.
4: Can we review contact on Lehi Hopewadi on the way in, please, to determine if it's a penalty, professional foul, or play on?
2: Yeah, I think it was the work of Will Kennedy, wasn't there?
3: Yeah, Bima? Kennedy's come across. He's probably got
7: chases
3: in his
7: on
3: way.
7: Side. So the action here, Will Kennedy.
1: Oh, come on, please. He's kicked that to Brookvale Hotel. They're not getting in the same postcode as that ball.
3: Shoulder to shoulder, I think.
7: Will Kennedy isn't shoulder to shoulder. He's playing the man who takes Lehi Hopewadi out of the play.
2: I don't think they can rule a penalty try. They might deem it a professional foul. But
7: the ball was always going to go dead, so we're really out of professional foul and penalty try. This is just a penalty. We have a decision.
3: So because the ball's going dead, why is he ruling out a professional foul?
1: It wasn't denying a try-scoring opportunity, they would argue.
4: It's just a penalty.
2: But, I mean, Will Kennedy doesn't know it's not going dead, so it should...
4: It's taken out by Will Kennedy. Because the ball goes so far, we're taking out penalty try in Simbin.
1: Yeah, well, some bloke's picked it out of his schooner at the pump. Terrible kick. All right, well, Manly will have another chance here, boys.
3: 2:29 to go. Buckle up.
1: 2:30 on the Tui's clock. 48-12. The Sharks lead the Seagulls thanks to NRMA Insurance. Talk about superhuman efforts today, Darryl. Tiffy on the text line. I've just finished 40 McNuggets from Macca's in one sitting.
7: 40?
1: To cap off the celebrations for the continuous call team's 40th year. We'll come back to that, Tiffy, because Ola Kawadu's nearly gone over for Manly.
3: Try harder, Tip.
1: Simpkin away to Fogarty now. Fogarty goes short to Paseka. And Paseka's just going to run straight over the top of him. He's up to the try line, but he's not going to get the ball down. In fact, he's a metre short of the try line. He'll play this back. Sharks defenders desperately there. Fogarty out the back to Hopewadi. Cut out ball to Saab, but it's gone behind Saab, and it's just bounced miserably over the touchline. And that is the story of Manly's night. The pass not just not connecting, and they're just not at the races today, the Manly Seagulls. 40 McNuggets in one sitting, Tiffy.
3: Yeah, maybe she didn't have breakfast.
1: You could do 40.
3: You know what? I reckon I could at my best. But that's a lot.
1: Well, if at your best, your preparation's got to be key. What does that include? So no breakfast.
3: Is no eating for about 2 hours.
1: That's a long fast.
3: It is a long fast.
2: They reckon you got to stretch the stomach the night before. Have a big meal the day before. Stretch the stomach so that way you don't get full easy.
3: And who says that?
2: I've had long chats with eating professionals.
3: Okay.
1: They say hot dog bloke, Joey something.
2: Joey Chestnut.
1: Yeah. One of the greats.
3: He's won the world the hot dog eating contest for about 50 years. Joey Chestnut. Well, he's a legend.
1: He stretches your stomach.
2: You got to stretch it.
3: Yeah.
2: You got to stretch everything you do.
1: Speaking of this game stretching out, 50 seconds remaining on the Tui's clock. 6 more tackles there from Green Atkins. So Oregon Kafusi is over the halfway line for the Sharks. I dare say this will be the last set of the game. 48-12, they lead thanks to NRMA Insurance. Trindle darting across field, trying to link up with someone. Finds Billy Burns. Burns back towards the centre of the park. He just goes straight through the Billy Burns. He's trying to chip and chase Leo Hopewadi. It might be the worst chip and chase of rugby league history.
3: No, it's up there. It's in the grand final.
1: He's completely missed it.
2: He missed the ball completely. I reckon it's harder to not even touch the ball than it is.
3: Let's see what he does.
4: High on the way over.
1: It's come off.
3: He's tried to kick from the right to left, and it might have hit his ankle, almost hit his heel.
1: That was dreadful from Billy Burns.
2: Kicking license completely revoked, Billy Burns. He won't try that again.
1: We've got a high shot on Tolu Kola here, so Manly with a penalty. And there's the full-time siren at Four Pines Park. They'll have one play here, the Seagulls, on what's been a pretty terrible afternoon for them. Joey Walsh, cut-out ball, Jamal Fogarty through the hands on the Kawadi. They look like they just want to take the tackle here, Manly. Felity ends up with it, and they just take him up and hold him in the tackle. So that'll be it for the match at Four Pines Park. Round 21 coming to an end in the NRL Premiership. It's a big win for the Cronulla Sharks. 48-12, they've defeated the Manly Seagulls. And it was disaster for the home side on Old Boys Day, Darryl.
3: Yeah, it was. They were poor. They were very poor. Sharks were good. I don't know whether the Sharks were really good and Manly was really poor. I think it's probably more Manly being really poor.
1: 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Thanks to Channel 9.
8: Where's your team at the moment? We're building. Starting to find a bit of form, but it comes off the back of just wanting to work hard for each other. We're enjoying all the hard stuff, so that's where it's coming from.
9: What about the combo, you and Nico at the moment? I feel like that's as smooth as it's been for a long time.
8: Yeah, we've been building for the last couple of years, so it's starting to come pretty good at the moment. He's on the ball, I'm on the ball, mixing it up together. It feels good.
9: Give us an insight. When you're going to the line to the left, what are you thinking? You're coming up with a couple of beautiful passes. What's your mindset?
8: No, just looking at the defenders who I'm going to fix, and I've got some strong players around me, so whenever the defence gives me a cue, I just find the right option.
9: You're doing a great job, mate. You should get an Adam Fanua Blake thing going on. That'll look awesome.
1: There he is. Raiden Trindle chatting to Brad Fittler there, thanks to Channel 9. Full time at Four Pines Park, 48-12, the Sharks over the Manly Seagulls. Four straight wins for the Sharks and four straight losses for the Seagulls. It's time now for the Continuous Call Team's Player of the Match Award. Shortly, we'll give you the three players in the running. If you're in New South Wales or Queensland, be one of the first three callers through on the prize line, 1300 722 873. The first caller will get first choice of the three players and so on. Then when we announce the Player of the Match, the caller that has that player will win a special Continuous Call Team limited edition 40th anniversary jersey. It's thanks to Sonali. Sonali Sports, proudly Australian owned. They have you covered for all your sporting apparel. Ready when you are. Sonali Sports, gear up for performance. The three players tonight, as judged by Daryl Broman, Nicho Hynes, Blake Braley and KL Hero. So call that prize line now, 1300 722 873. Cooper, a pretty miserable night out there at Four Pines Park for the Manly side. Four in a row they've lost now, and they just look a completely different side to the one which Kieran Foran had flying not long ago.
2: Yeah, well, I think I mentioned it at halftime. They're not playing a free-spirited style of football. And I think when they're playing at their best, we saw it in patches today, they use their strike men like Tolu Kola, but particularly Hamale Alakuatu. Get him early ball and let him just wind up and skittle the defensive line, and then you play your shapes and your football off the back of that. I don't think they did that once tonight. I think it's a weapon that they've used in weeks gone past, and they score a lot of tries off the back of Hamale Alakuatu, but tonight they just haven't been up to standard. I think a lot of the times we saw, I think there was about 4-7 tackle kicks, numerous six agains. The Sharks had a great blueprint where they just turned them over a metre out from their try line, bashed them in defence, dominated the field position, and then they got all the points in the end of the game.
3: They were just too good. I mean, Manly were poor. They were dropping off tackles. I don't know how many missed tackles they had in the game. I know they had a lot at half time. I don't know whether they had as many in the second half, but they were poor. And the Sharks just dominated them. In the end, the Sharks were toying with them.
2: How many line breaks do we see in that second half that didn't even lead, like, off the Sharks, didn't even lead to points? They were just punching holes.
3: They could have scored another 30.
2: There were so many tries. Like, you saw Billy Burns go through at the end, tried to do a chip and Chase misses it. But there were two other line breaks that didn't lead to points that, if they were actually on and have taken it a bit more serious, looked like they put the cue in the rack, this game could have gone out to 60 points.
1: Yeah. 43 missed tackles. And some of the line breaks, they didn't even get hands on them. So it could have been a lot more.
2: 5 weeks ago, I think we were all thinking it. We were thinking Manly are a genuine premiership threat. If they're a team you go into finals with how they were playing, they're a team you probably don't want to come up against because they were just flying.
3: They lost some players. I can't remember.
2: Tom Trbojevic is obviously out.
3: But, I mean, he was there when they lost their last three.
1: And in fact, when Tom came back from that first injury, that's actually when they started losing. So I don't think, because there's a text here from Neil saying, does this show what a big loss Tom is? But Tom was there for the previous three losses. So I don't think they can put it down to Turbo not being
2: there. It's a whole team thing. Yeah. And like you said, Daryl, the missed tackles and the line breaks, that's the thing that's letting them down. Like, that's an attitude thing. Yeah. To miss that many tackles in a game, when they first finished from Siebes, their defence was the biggest highlight.
3: We might have some breaking news. Breeny might ring in. I think they're going to give Siebes the job again.
2: You reckon?
3: Before he gets Siebes back in.
2: Hang on, I've got a stat thanks
3: Breaking
2: to Jack
3: news.
2: Daniels.
3: Thank you, Jack.
2: Line breaks in the game, 12-1.
1: 12-1.
2: 12 line breaks for the Sharks.
3: I'm surprised it's only 12. I would have thought there was way more than that for the Sharks.
2: That's
3: anyway,
2: a ridiculous
3: it's a
2: amount.
3: Poor performance from Manly, and they need to have a real long, hard look at themselves.
1: Can I ask you this, boys? Because when Kieran Foran took over in the interim role and they were winning and, you know, they became a premiership threat. And then the Manly board decided to give him, was it a 3 years, 4 year deal?
2: Yeah.
1: With hindsight now, do you think they might be thinking we jumped the gun a little bit? Because Kieran Foran, NRL coaching, and I'm not a coach, but I imagine a lot of it is player management, and it's how to get your team out of a slump and how to keep them going, right?
3: Kieran Foran
1: was
3: too,
1: Kieran Foran was playing 6 months before they appointed him as coach. Mm. He doesn't have a lot of experience when they're down like this.
3: Oh, it's a big job, mate. Coaching's not easy, and it depends on how you mentally attack it as a individual. You know, I mean, you've got to rely on other people to help you out through this time, and he's. I know Peter Gentle's there. I'm not sure who else is there. Who have they got there as a in the coaching staff.
2: Jimmy Dimmick.
3: You want to, well, Jimmy Dimmick's an experienced bloke, so he'd be leaning on Jimmy and Peter, but probably more Jimmy than anyone else. And Jimmy's got to, they've got to get together and just work out, because it was all, you know, beer and Skittles 5-6 weeks ago. Well, now it's not easy.
2: Beer and Skittles, that's a combination I haven't had before.
3: Yeah, beer and Skittles, haven't you heard that?
2: Never heard that before. Oh. I think Kieran Foran's definitely the man for the job. Like, yeah. Foz is definitely the man for the job. He's got the respect of the playing group, but I think the biggest thing that they don't have is depth through the middle. They need, as soon as they get one or two injuries, they need to bolster that the squad, especially through the middle of the middle third of the football field. We saw they were just getting completely rolled tonight by the Sharks pack. And this is probably the first big test of Kieran Foran's coaching career, because it was, like you said, beer and Skittles.
3: Yeah, beer and Skittles.
2: Straight after Anthony Seibold got sacked. But now they're four on the trot. Finals are still an opportunity for him. He needs to turn this around, but he needs to turn it around next week. Otherwise, they're done.
3: Beer and Skittles coaching.
2: It's not, mate. I don't know why you would coach.
3: Ask
2: Plano. Because it's stressful. But I imagine they get paid well.
3: Yeah, they do. It's not that stressful when you're getting 800 a year. Hello. I'll do it.
1: 131873 is the open line number. Manly fans.
3: 66 a month going into your account. How good's that?
1: Well, they got the bye next week, boys. That's the good news for Manly. Coming up after the bye, they've got the Melbourne Storm in Perth. They've got the Dolphins at home.
3: Uh-oh.
1: And then they've got the Knights in Newcastle. So their next three are probably tough games as well. But that bye next week will be, you'd have to say, after four losses, that's a well-needed bye they've got there, the Manly Seagulls. For the Sharks, we'll touch on them in a little bit, because it was a great win for the Sharkies. 48-12, that full-time score. 131873 is the open line number. We'd love to hear from Manly fans tonight, or Sharks fans, as you head back down to the Shire. 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It's time to announce the three contestants in line for the continuous call team's player of the match. Margaret from Maryland's chose Nico Hines, Chris from Deception Bay chose Blake Brayley, and Michelle from Bundina chose KL Eero. Big Man, who was your player of the match tonight?
3: It's a big afternoon for Margaret's. Didn't we have a Margaret win something else before?
1: Caller of the day, Harvey
3: Caller
1: Norman.
3: Caller of the day. I hope this isn't the same Margaret.
1: Oh, that was Marilyn, sorry.
3: Oh, was it? Okay. Oh. I thought it was Margaret, Marilyn, Mary, same thing. Anyway, I'm going with Margaret. Nico Hines was clearly the best player on the field. He's, I don't know how many breaks he made. He scored a try, kicked 1,000 goals, and he was just phenomenal today. So well done to Nico.
1: Congratulations to Margaret from Maryland's. You chose Nico Hines, the continuous call team's player of the match. So you've won a special continuous call team limited edition 40th anniversary jersey. It's thanks to Sonali. 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Gear up for performance. And while we're here, Daryl, thanks to Jack Daniels. Time for our Jack of all trades player of the year award. Who were the 3-2-1s?
3: Can we do that?
1: Nico was three.
2: Nico was three.
3: Either two. Sorry, I'm going to go two Blake Brayley and one Eero, KL Eero.
1: That's Jack Daniels.
3: I was just reading here about Tiffany having those 40 nuggets. I think that'd be hard to have 40 nuggets.
1: Well, she's texted in saying, it's Tiff again. I had 40 nuggets yesterday as well.
2: What?
3: Tiff's got a couple of issues. Okay, what's the biggest number of nuggets you can buy? 20?
2: I think 24. I think you can buy a 24-pack of nuggets.
1: So you reckon she's gone 224 and she's left 8?
3: She hasn't been Have a go, Tiff. Hit the other 8.
2: It was only because it was the 40th year anniversary. Oh. She's saving the other 8 for 48-year anniversary. You've got 8 years to go.
3: Good work, Tiff.
1: Thank you, Tiffany. Keep us updated if you get any more down the gullet this afternoon. 0460 873 873. This is the continuous call team. Full time at Four Pines Park. The Sharks with a big win over the Manly Seagulls. 48-12. We've got a couple of calls coming in from Manly fans. Some texts as well. We'll get to those just after a break. Stick with us.
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1: The Continuous Call Team full time at Four Pines Park. The Cronulla Sharks 48 over the Manly Sea Eagles 12. Four straight wins for the Sharks and four straight losses for the Manly Sea Eagles. And gee, the fans aren't happy, boys. Text in here. I've been a Manly supporter for 40 years. I'm disgusted. Manly were horrendous. Never a premiership threat ever. We were winning by playing straight and hard, not flashy, and winning without Tom. Jake's passed it. Tommy injury prone. Broome needs to go through the whole playing group. Thoughts?
3: Oh, mate, when you're losing, you know, particularly you lose four in a row, you're going to get criticised.
1: Yeah.
3: You know, and they were poor today, and it's not that they're losing, it's the manner in which they're losing. They've got a lot of points scored against them recently. I can't remember what it was last time, but was it the Bulldogs beat them? I can't remember, but they've just been poor. And today they were really poor, really poor.
1: Another text here. Manly have to grow out of their shell when they're defending on the line. Nico Hines, well played, mate. Fosball might not last. Let's head up to Mona Vale now. Eddie's called in. Eddie, you're a Manly fan?
16: Yeah, I certainly am.
1: What are your thoughts on this afternoon's game?
16: Well, the big man was wondering what happened to make them lose these games. Luke Brooks was injured. Yeah. Ever since he's been injured, they haven't played as well as they did.
3: Yeah, you're right. I forgot
16: I
3: about
16: think
3: Luke
16: might
3: Brooks.
16: Be the catalyst.
3: Well, it certainly played a part and a role in it. You know, whether he's responsible for all those points they're losing. I mean, he's a very good player and he's been great for Manly. But you know, I think there's the other players have just got to have a good, deep, hard look at themselves. They've been poor, really poor.
17: There's no doubt Luke Brooks has had an impact on that, especially that left edge. We saw defensively that left edge got targeted quite a bit. We saw Nico Hines go through that side a fair bit. Brooks's experience, you know, adds more than just what he does with the ball. But I think it's just an attitude thing for them. Like just like when Anthony Seibold got sacked, and then they beat the Dolphins the next week by 60 points. It was the same team. It was just a different attitude. And now I think there's just a lot of complacency that has come into that group. Everyone was giving them pats on the back. Everyone was saying, yeah, how good are they going, this and that. And they've started it seems like they've started reading their own press. And then, you know, one loss has turned into now four in a row. And it's the same crop of boys that were killing it 6 and 7 weeks ago. But now their attitude and their mindset's just different. Like, Foz has just got a big job on his hand this week. He needs to get them back to exactly how they were playing their football.
3: What will he do this week? They've got the bye. Do you think he trains them hard, or do you think he gives them next weekend? I mean, obviously they have next weekend off, but does he go easy on them or not?
17: I reckon they'd go and review their game tomorrow. Mm. Then they'd have a couple of days. I think he'd probably give them a few days off, and then it'd be get back in for some hard training the back end of this week. I think they need some sort of wake up call, because he hasn't got a response out of him the last 4 weeks. Yeah. And like I just said, like, it's the same crew. It's not injuries that have plagued them. Like, these same boys that were playing today were putting 60 points on the Dolphins, you know, 8-9 weeks ago. They just need to pull their finger out and get back to how they were playing back then.
1: Thanks for your call, Eddie, there. If there's any more Manly fans, give us a call, 131 873 on the Your Local Club open line. You can send us a text, 0460 873 873. Just on the way to talking about the Sharks, boys, a Macca's well-played moment from this afternoon's big match there from the Cronulla Sharks. Have you got a Macca's well-played moment for me, Darryl?
3: Geez, there was 1,000 of them today. I'm not sure which one it was. Mate, probably one of... Did Ronaldo score it? Who scored the try just before half-time? There was a try scored right on half-time where someone backed up in the middle of the ruck and they scored. I don't know whether it was...
17: Will Kennedy.
3: Was it Talakai or Kennedy? It was a Kennedy.
1: Sione Katoa right before half-time?
3: Yeah, well, that'll do. I mean, I've forgotten about... There was that many of them. There was like eight tries, wasn't there?
1: Eight tries to two,
3: one they scored right on half-time, I think, you know, really just took the stuffing out of the... out of the Manly side, and I think that's probably it.
1: When the footy's on and you can't miss a moment, get Macca's delivered for a 99-cent delivery fee only on the My Macca's app. So thank you to Macca's for that well-played moment. The Sharks boys, they were pretty impressive this afternoon. All things, you know, being said about Manly, they were pretty good. I thought earlier in the season, Cooper, and you're good mates with Nicho Hynes, I thought when he was out injured, Braden Trindle, we saw a side of him which was we hadn't seen before. He really came into his own and started playing career best footy. And I was wondering whether or not when they both came back together, whether it would be how he would go. But it seems like they've found the right dynamic now, where those two are bringing out the best in each other. There's not particular pressure on one side on what, you know, on Trindle to create or for Nicho. It seems like they've found as a halves pairing the right balance.
17: Yeah. And Freddie asked Braden Trindle the question after the game when he interviewed him on Channel 9. And what Trindle said there, he said, "Oh, we've got a really good mix at the moment where I ball play for him and he ball plays for me." Now, what that means is you'll see on the few of the tries today, Nicho Hynes is up on the advantage line, holding up defenders who plays out the back to Trindle, and then vice versa. I think sort of before that, one was doing more than the other, and the other player probably wasn't able to shine as much. One would play a really strong game and the other one would be quiet. Now they've got a really good balance in, you know, whatever shape Trindle wants, Nicho will create that for him and vice versa. It looks like they're playing happy because they're both, you know, halves can get disgruntled when one doesn't get as much ball or the looks that it wasn't seen as the other, and you can kind of see splits in halves when that happens. But both of them looks like they're so connected at the moment, and you see it in their football, like they're staying in games for 80 minutes.
1: Yep.
17: That we saw them at the start of the year, they'd be patchy, 20 minutes of really good footy and then 20 minutes where they go into their shell and they'd let other teams back in, whereas now, you know, they get out to a lead, they were 18-6, and they keep the foot on the throat and they just keep playing football. So it's going to be a deadly combination, those two, coming to the back end of the year and particularly finals.
3: Yeah, look, I wasn't listening there because I was just reading an email from Tiff again. Now, look, there's a bit of drama.
17: Was it with me?
3: I think I'm hoping it's with you because it's either with you or me.
17: Okay.
3: Tiff again here. First of all, don't call me Tiffany. Call her that or was it me?
17: It would have been you.
3: Yeah, it might have been me. I'm sorry, Tiff, because I hate it. Second of all, it is possible to eat 40 nuggets in one go as I've done it. Not easy to prove, but I guess the only way to prove it is I'm full now, so that proves it's enough. I turn 38 next Saturday. Wouldn't mind a birthday shout-out if you can. Well, Tiff, happy birthday. Happy birthday for next Saturday, Tiff.
17: 38?
3: Tiff, can I just make a suggestion?
17: 38 nuggets?
3: No. She signed off Tiffany.
17: Yeah.
3: If you don't want to be called Tiffany, just sign off Tiff. Would you agree with that?
17: Oh, I think.
1: Where's she signed off Tiffany?
3: What's that say? A bag of dead rats.
1: It says Tiffy.
3: Oh, sorry.
17: Is her name Tiffy?
3: No, her name's Tiffany, but she likes to be called Tiff or Tiffy.
17: But I mean, can beggars be choosers? I mean, she asked for a birthday shout-out.
3: You're now
17: shout
3: making
17: out.
3: It worse.
17: Well, she's asked you
3: Tiffy,
17: for a shout-out.
3: Tiffy, happy birthday for next Saturday.
17: Good on you, Tiffy.
1: And I hope she gets one on next Saturday as well. I hope she gets one on Saturday on the continuous call team.
17: He's not going to remember that.
1: That's next. She'll text in again.
17: Daryl can barely remember.
3: Tiffy,
17: what he
3: text
17: said
3: in again
17: ago.
3: Next Saturday, and I'll give you another cheerio.
1: Let's head to the open line now, boys. John from Harrington Park's called in. He wants to talk about the football. Not sure why. John, g'day.
3: Kidding, John.
18: G'day, boys. How you going?
3: Say happy birthday to Tiffy for us.
18: Please. I'm not a Sharks supporter.
3: Thanks for that.
18: And God, they're the form team of the competition. If I was a Cronulla supporter, I'd just be worried they'd peak too early before the finals.
3: Well, mate, I think they needed to peak. Otherwise, they might not have made the finals. They, you know, if they've won 9 of their last 10 or whatever it is, I don't know what it is, but they've won a lot of games recently. And they put themselves now in the running to finish top 4. That's where you need to finish. So they had to do something. But, yeah, mate, they're playing good football. They look happy. Mm. They look content. I think the coach has done a remarkably good job with them. He's been with them for a while. Their problem is they get to the semis, like they get to the last 4, don't they? Get to preliminary final, haven't won one.
17: Hmm.
3: So that's the first bogey they've got to get over. And if they get over that, well, there's no doubt they can win the comp.
17: They need to win those. Like, they've been blowing teams off the park lately. Yeah. And like you said, when you get to finals, there's not really blowouts. There's not really blowouts where you can beat a team by 36 points.
3: Yeah.
17: You need to be winning those tight games.
3: Yeah.
17: And that's the ones where they haven't been winning prelims, because in those tight moments, you know, it's your Nathan Cleary's that kick the field goal or the sideline conversion. So, but I do get the feeling that Trindle and Nico, they're another level this year.
3: They are
17: another level.
3: You mentioned that before. I mean, they're together. They're tremendous now. I mean, there was drama early on because you didn't know who was taking control. At the moment, there doesn't seem to be any jealousy amongst either of them. They're both just playing their own role, and they're doing it really well. Mm. I mean, today, Nico was fantastic today.
17: Mm.
3: He's really good. He's been playing good football for a fair while. But today, I thought it was probably his best game of the season.
1: It's an interesting point you raise, Cooper, about the Sharks, you know, blowing teams off the park, but then can they do it when the whips are cracking against good sides? Now, they're currently, I think it's 4th at the moment, the Sharks are in the top 4. They've got the Rabbitohs next week, who are 6th, but then all their remaining games after that are against teams, their last 5 games against teams outside the top 8. They've got the Dragons, who are last. They've got the Raiders, who are 11th. They've got the Titans, 13th. They've got the Eels, 15th. And then they've got the Storm, who are 12th. So their last 5 games are probably against all teams that are out of contention. They won't be making the finals. So whether or not they can go up the gear they need to be, you know, first week of September.
17: That could be a good thing and a bad, like.
3: Yeah, I'm not sure.
17: You know, you want to, you don't want to be having real fatiguing games going into the back end of finals, because you can get injuries and things like that. And that is a great run home for them, like you were just saying. But you almost do need 1 or 2 really tight games going into finals to get you just a little bit like battle hardened and resilient.
3: Don't worry, they can. Some of those games won't be easy. I mean, Melbourne won't be easy. They'll probably have a few players back by the time they play them. They're in the last round, you said, didn't you?
17: Harry and Munster should be back.
3: You
17: by
3: know,
17: then.
3: They've got some. I mean, there's no easy games, and we know that. And they've done a particularly good job, because it wasn't that long ago we were all wondering whether they'd make the 8, and they've managed to, you know, the gentleman said before about them peaking too early. It's like having, you know, your cake being half eaten and half not eaten. You know, what do you want? Do you want to get there or not? It probably wasn't a cake I'm talking about.
17: Glass half full, glass half empty.
3: I like eating, so I'm with Tiff. Like, it's like eating 20 nuggets as opposed to 40.
17: Yeah.
3: You know? And I think the fact that they've got there, and they've got there quite easily, is a feather in their cap, and they look happy to me. I think they look as good as they've looked for a few years.
17: Yeah.
1: On the text line, boys, up the Sharks. New leagues club opens in spring. All we need now is a new ground, please, PVL. That's from Kathy. Rick says, good afternoon, boys. Long surviving eel of 50 plus years. However, I do think the Sharks might be the real deal. I think they might make the grand final. That's Rick from Illawong, the mad crazy eel. And Peter says, Sharks might just be warming up. 131-873, give us a call and let us know. And thank you to John from Harrington Park for calling in on the Your Open Club open line as well. We'll take a quick break here on the continuous call team full time at Four Pines Park. The Sharks defeating the Seagulls 48-12. Stick with us, plenty more coming up on the continuous call team.
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1: Yes, welcome back to the continuous call team, boys. We've got an answer to the person who called Tiffy Tiffany. She's texted in.
3: Who was it?
1: It was Mike who called me Tiffany. Oh. He was very presumptuous, but I still love him. Hope the baby's doing all right. Thank you, Tiffy. That's very kind of you.
3: Tiffy's come good now, which is nice that she's accepted that it was a mistake from you.
1: Yeah.
3: And you've apologized.
1: Had plenty of them this afternoon.
3: No, you haven't.
1: First day on the job.
3: Good. No, very, very good stuff. But Tiffy,
17: first
3: we apologise if we've upset you.
1: She says she's looking forward to the carve up, boys. Chat soon. Thank you, Tiffy. 0460 873 873. Well, earlier this afternoon, fellas, there was, of course, the earlier game, the Dragons taking on the Titans at Cogra. It was a big win in the end for the Gold Coast Titans, 38 points to 18. Of course, the first match since Dean Young was appointed permanent coach there of the Dragons. He spoke post match and said he's got a disappointed group which are hurting, and with a short turnaround, they hope to turn things around when they host the Dolphins next week.
22: Yeah, look, I've got a group of players downstairs that are really disappointed with that performance, and I know they really care about the remainder of this season. We need to review it, but we need to make sure that we're ready to go, because we're playing the Dolphins at home in 5 days' time. So we don't have long to feel sorry for ourselves. We've got to get on with it and make sure that we compete really hard at home.
1: I think for the Dragons, boys, it's been, you know, the sort of narrative all year is that the cattle is coming, and they have made some big strides under Dean Young, but I guess it doesn't look good when you're going down to the Titans at home by 20 points.
3: Yeah, no, they were pretty poor today, weren't they? I mean, not that we got a chance to concentrate too heavily on it, but, you know, the Titans can do that to you, though. They played pretty good football today, but, gee, there was some poor defence from the Dragons at times there today, and I don't know what to think with the Dragons. I mean, I can't see them really winning another game this year. So you boys saying they've only won two games all year, is that right?
1: I believe that. They beat the Broncos. Is,
3: And the other points that they've accumulated are from byes.
17: Yeah,
1: that's
17: and
1: correct.
17: I think that was it. They were hard to come by as well.
3: Yeah.
1: 2-16. Well, they've won two games. The next closest team is the Tigers in 16th place. They've won seven.
3: So Tigers are second last.
1: Yeah.
3: Sheesh,
1: geez, haven't they fallen
3: Who's
1: off?
3: Who's third last? Eels.
1: And the Broncos, Titans. We'll do a Ducks hot water ladder update in a little bit to bring you up to speed after today's action. But, yeah, the Dragons, just the two wins, a disappointing start for them under Dean Coach's permanent coach. For the Titans, Coach Josh Hannay praising his side after back-to-back wins during their post-match press conference. Here's what he had to say.
23: Yeah, really happy. It's always important, I think, to turn a win into a few. It's so hard to win in this comp. So they've gone back-to-back, so there's momentum there. Credit to the players, like, and everyone really, the staff. Like, you know, I've had some really sort of tight losses this year and probably didn't get a lot of reward at different times. So to see everyone, most importantly the players, get that reward, mate, for the effort that they're putting in and they have all year is really, really good.
1: There he is, Josh Hannay there for the Titans. A big win for them at Cogra this afternoon, 38-18 over the St George Illawarra Dragons. And the game we just called, if you just joined us, the Cronulla Sharks, 48 points to 12 over the Manly Seagulls at Four Pines Park. A text here, Fosball is now Fizzball. This is the continuous call team. Stick with us. A break and more coming up after this.
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1: Yes, welcome back to the Continuous Call team. Mike Pearsall, Daryl Broman, Cooper Johns in the Harvey Norman Interactive Studio. We'll have a wrap-up of round 21 very, very shortly. But before we do, let's head to the your local club open line. Mike's called in from Brighton, Queensland.
2: Yeah, g'day, guys. An unusual event happened yesterday at Brighton Roosters. Three games with exactly the same score.
3: It's amazing.
1: What was it? What was the score?
2: Yeah, the under-21s defeated South 46 points to 10. Yeah. The Division 3 seniors lost to Holy Spirit Bray Park 10-46. And the Division 1 team from Brighton Roosters beat South Sunnybank 46 points to 10.
3: And were all these games played at the same ground?
2: All on the same venue, yeah.
1: That's remarkable.
3: That is remarkable, mate. Thanks for letting us know that, because I've never heard that before. Have you ever? I mean, no. I've never, ever heard that.
4: No. What are the chances?
2: No, that's the first I've ever heard of it myself. I've been coaching and supporting the team there for a number of years.
3: What team?
2: They've got six senior teams in the Brisbane comp.
3: Right. And what levels are they, mate? What level of grade was it that they played, those boys? What was it?
2: Well, seniors up here, there's a Division 3, Division 2 and Division 1.
3: Right.
2: And then you've got BRL, which is reserve and A grade.
3: Right.
2: So there's quite a few there, under-19s, under-21s. So they're pretty good standard of football.
3: Yeah, no, mate, that's amazing. Thank you for letting us know, mate.
2: You're very welcome.
3: You're a good man.
2: Cheers, mate.
3: Good work.
1: You have a great evening, Mike. That's Mike from Brighton in Queensland there. Thanks to your local club, the best place to relax, enjoy a meal and watch the footy live and loud this season. 1-3-1-8-7-3 for that open line. Boys, let's look back at what was round 21. Some pretty big games started on Thursday night. The Penrith Panthers defeating the Eels 24 points to 18 at Combank Stadium. Dylan Edwards was ruled out 24 hours before the match. And Paris started well, 12-6 they led it half-time, but the Penrith, their class just shown through in the end.
3: Well, they're a great side, aren't they? I mean, they're winning games that they probably shouldn't have won. They were down 12-0 in this game, and they just, you know, scrapped and fought and did what Penrith do. They were just too good in the end, weren't they? But the big news is, like, let's be fair, Dickham. No one had heard of Thomas Jenkins before at the start of this season. Milky's become
1: I'd
3: a
1: heard of him.
3: Had you heard of him?
1: Yeah.
3: Had you heard of him?
1: I'd heard of him, yeah.
3: How did you hear of him?
1: Well, I keep an eye on the lower grades a lot, New South Wales Cup and stuff, because I was a battler myself. So I do like to look at the wingers down in Cup.
3: Okay, you two. Tell us a little about what he did last year.
4: Well, like he was.
1: It was at Newcastle last year.
3: What did he do?
4: Well, look, I wasn't keeping up to date, but I played against Milky, so I knew who he was. Obviously,
1: he was at Newcastle, and then they let him go. So he went to St Mary's, who they've dominated Ron Massey Cup for the last how many years?
3: And how did he go at St Mary's?
1: Well, he didn't play there because Penrith called him up in pre-season, and then bam.
4: Correct.
1: Wham,
3: anyway, no, I don't care. I mean, his performance to break.
1: Sorry, I beg your pardon. Sorry, I've got to interrupt here.
3: What?
1: Thomas Jenkins was playing for Penrith all last year.
4: Yeah. So it was the year before that happened.
1: Yeah, correct. Like, yeah. Jeez, we're well researched on this show, aren't we?
3: You blokes just toss it up like the rest of us. Well, anyway, congratulations to him, because I've never heard of him, and he's scored now 26 tries this year. He's overtaken one of the Penrith greats in Reece Wesser. What a performance from him. He did it the other night. Was he on the wing the other night? He played fullback.
1: Because
3: they originally said he was going to play fullback, didn't they? But he didn't. And it was just amazing. He actually got injured. Oh, no, he went to the sin bin. Sorry, him and Papali'i went to the sin bin. And it's a pretty good effort from Penrith. Jack Williams got a double too. So well done to him. I've bumped into him a couple of times. I think he lives in the Shire, doesn't he, Jack?
4: Yeah.
3: I think he does. He's a Shire boy.
4: He used to play for the Sharks, yeah. So I think he must travel to Parramatta from the Shire.
3: Yeah, well, you wouldn't walk there, would you?
1: No.
4: Public transport. I think he gets public transport.
3: Anyway, it was a great performance. The Player of the Year award, Matt Thompson judged this. 3 to Paul Alamotti, 2 to Nathan Cleary, and 1 to Jack Williams.
1: Then on Friday night, boys, it was a one-point ball game between the Roosters and the Knights. This one was shaping up as a big match, given the two sides and how they're firming towards the end of the year. Kalyn Ponga didn't play for the Knights with quad tightness, and Dylan Lucas suffered a dislocated ankle 15 minutes in, but it came right down to the wire. A James Tedesco hat-trick, and it all came down late, and then, as it always seems to, Daly Cherry-Evans with a field goal to win it three minutes from full-time for the Roosters.
4: Mate, he's

0: kicked a field goal. He's a tight game specialist. When you knew it was 22-all and you looked at the halves who were out there, Daly Chervins, he's kicked more field goals than any half in the NRL. And he rarely gets it wrong. But Dylan Brown also potential ACL, well, a confirmed ACL, I believe it is. So him and Dylan Lucas, they're both out for the remainder of the year, it looks like, which puts a real question mark on, you know, the Knights' back end of the year, and if they stay in that top eight, what they can do in finals with that two of their big guns, because they've been really instrumental for them. But they were right. They played tough, the Knights, against the Roosters side that's been playing really good. James Tedesco's back to his best.
1: How good is he?
0: Oh, Teddy was unbelievable. That first try he scored.
1: Mate, he was fantastic. Yeah. He was a difference. They don't have him, they don't win.
0: Nah, he was. I think that his redemption in Origin, I think it's only going to spark his confidence going into club form. You actually judged this one, Big
1: Mark.
0: Yeah,
1: I did. I did a good job too.
0: I'll read it out for the listeners.
1: Thank
0: Three
1: you.
0: To James Tedesco. Hello. Yeah. Yeah. Two to Francis Manuel Lelielli.
1: What a good player.
2: He was mate, really good.
0: I hadn't seen much of him before this game. Yeah. He was good last week against the Sharks for the Knights as well, but he was really, really strong. Mm. He was really strong. And Sammy Walker, 1 point.
1: Yeah, there was a number of them could have got the 1 point, so I just thought I thought he was a bit average early, but he came good in the second half. I thought he was really good.
2: Boys, the Melbourne Storm's finals hopes were, well, it was just down to embers, wasn't it? It was sort of must-win territory for the Storm. They took on the Rabbitohs, 28 points to 26. This was another close one. Josh King's 200th game for the Storm, but South scoring twice in 7 minutes to lead 8-0 early. Storm hit back with three of their own. A big one out of this, Harry Grant suffering a hamstring injury just before the break, but in the end it was South Sydney getting the win there, putting the Storm to bed.
1: Yeah, they're gone. I mean, they've got a, and I don't think they've got an easy run home either, the Storm. They can't make it. They're purely and simply not playing well enough. Look, Souths are up and down too. I mean, they win one, they lose one. You don't know what they're going to dish up Souths. They were pretty good the other night. It was actually a good game of football. 10,009 people there. But, you know, the big news is probably Harry Grant suffering the hamstring injury. Like, it was only a minor one, but there's probably no such thing as a minor hamstring injury. They hurt and you can't stretch out, and they can become chronic if you don't get them fixed properly. You want me to say this? Biggie Riddell did the 3-2-1s. He goes 3 to Matt Dufty, who's just in incredible form.
0: He's playing good, isn't he?
1: Oh, mate, he's doing it. He's on a, what's the training? He's not
2: train
1: on big money,
2: yeah.
1: Isn't he? He's
2: train
1: not on big money or anything, is
0: he? He got him back from the Super League.
1: And every time he plays outstanding. Colin Matangi got two and one to Faolongo.
2: An interesting side note to this one, boys, was Cam Munster was given permission to talk with PNG during the week. Here's their coach, Craig Bellamy, speaking about Cam Munster's links to the Chiefs.
3: I think Munn has done a whole heap for our club, you know, and he's done that over a long period of time. You know, he's been a wonderful player with our club, so If he sees that he wants to go, to the team in Papua New Guinea, and we'll be happy to let him go. Well, sorry, I shouldn't say that. I'd be happy to let him go. So obviously, there's other people in the club that our owners and our CEO and Frank and whatever like to make that decision. But I don't know whether they'll be the same decision as me, but like he's done a lot for our club, man. He's done a lot and been a valuable servant and very loyal. So if he wants to do that and that's going to help him in later life, well, I'm willing, to say okay.
2: Oh, he's certainly got Bellamy's blessing, doesn't he?
1: Oh well, man, he's done a lot for the club. I mean, if it's now time to cash in, And he's, look, his best football's behind him. There's no doubt about that, but he's still a great player.
0: Oh, great player. He'd be a great buy for the Chiefs, given how good of a leader he is and the players he'd attract. I don't reckon he will go to the Chiefs.
1: You don't think so?
0: Nah, I don't think so. I know his partner and he's got three kids. I could see him potentially returning to Queensland, going back that side, but this is just my personal opinion. I don't think someone in his position in terms of his family, where he's at, that he'd want to go.
1: So would you think he might consider playing for a Brisbane club?
0: Potential Queensland club in general. What, Redcliffe, Broncos, potentially Gold Coast, somewhere around that area. That's just what my opinion
2: He's
0: would
2: a Rocky
0: be.
2: Boy, isn't he?
0: He's Rockhampton? A Rockhampton boy, originally. So, and his family still live up there. So, See what happens.
2: Boys, earlier this afternoon, yesterday, the Raiders defeated the Tigers 56 points to 10 at GIO Stadium. For the Tigers, it was a big week, second week in a row. Of course, last week was all the Jerome Luai stuff. Then this week, it was Adam Dewey who walked out after being told he was going to be playing lock. Just disaster for the Tigers, isn't it?
1: It is. Look, and it reflected with their performance. I think 32-0 last week. 56-10 this week. They're getting hammered, and they're not looking good at all. I don't know what to think about them. The only positive I think from their perspective is the fact that the Raiders are now on a roll. I mean, the Raiders had their minor premiers last year. They had an awful start to the year, but they've now won four in a row, and they're back in contention. They're right back in contention.
0: They played really strong,
1: mate. They played really good football,
0: and you can only play as good as the team you're versus. And the Tigers' defence wasn't really up to scratch. I do feel bad. They debuted a young fella, Javon Andrews, who they've got a big rap on at the Tigers. Look, I mean.
1: He had a tough day.
0: Oh, it's a tough day. And you don't want to put a young bloke into a side that's struggling. You know, they unfortunately did that given the whole Adam Dewey situation that they had. But it was a really tough day out for the young fella. But I actually judged this one. I gave Ethan Sanders the 3 points. I thought he was outstanding.
1: Best first grade game by so far.
0: Yep. Simi Sasungi, 2 points. He was outstanding out of the backfield. Ran over for over 200 metres. And Danger Man, Dane Laurie, off the bench, who scored a hat-trick.
1: But he's had a great year, Dane.
2: Off the bench, into the middle against his former club. He had a day out.
0: Ricky must really like having him in that seat, because you put him anywhere. He covers all the outside backs, and then if there's not an injury to the outside backs, Ricky just chucks him in the middle, and his speed and energy, he's been turning games on its head, like making clean line breaks straight through the ruck. So
1: he's been
0: got the 1 point.
2: Boys, yesterday out at Canterbury Leagues, you guys called this one
1: with
2: Levy and Piggy as well. The bull, it wasn't Piggy, who was it?
1: Yeah,
2: James, no.
1: No, Piggy. I think it was Pig.
2: Gal,
1: Gal, how could I forget?
2: The Bulldogs and the Warriors. Everyone tipping the Warriors, but the Bulldogs 18-6.
1: And not everyone tipped the Warriors.
2: Well, sorry, I beg your pardon.
1: I'm zooming up the ladder, the tipping ladder.
2: Oh, yeah.
1: Got them there, Andrew? Thank you, mate.
2: But a great win for the Bulldogs, 18 points to 6. So they're keeping their finals hopes alive as well, aren't they?
1: Well, mate, they're another side that's found some form. You know, let's call a spade, they've had a pretty ordinary year, the Bulldogs, and even about 3 weeks ago, even though they might have been winning games, they were as bland as anything and boring as bat poop. I mean, they were, but they on this game yesterday, they found a lot of energy and they deserved the victory over the Warriors. They were way better than, I think the scoreline flattered the Warriors a little bit here. They were way better than them. They came out with a lot of vigour and commitment, and they've been very, very good. They've won five of their last six, but it's the last couple that I've watched where they've really looked good, and they were good yesterday, and they are, I think, right back in contention. Player of the Year, I gave 3 to Jacob Preston. He's just a great player.
0: He's awesome.
1: I thought Kickout was great as well. There's a lot of good players. And I gave 1 to Dallin Wateni Zalesniak. I thought he was clearly the best Warriors player. Geez, he was good off the wing. Played so well. He made so many metres and created problems for the Bulldogs every time he got the ball.
2: And last one we'll touch on, boys, very quickly. The Broncos Premiership defence likely over as soon as round 27 wraps up. 18-10, they were beaten by the Cowboys. Frustrating as a Broncos fan to watch that one, but probably one of the worst premiership defences, you'd have to say. I mean, sitting in 14th place at the moment and their season's over.
0: Yeah, definitely. I think they showed some glimpses of hope out there, but it was a great battle between the Cowboys and the Broncos. The Queensland Derby, they have a really good, strong feud and games against each other. But yeah, you would think the Brisbane's premiership chances is over. The Cowboys were really, really strong. I thought Tommy Dearden got ruled out before the game. Jake Clifford came back into the side, and him and Purdue combined really well together with Scotty Drinkwater at the back. J-Moles, our man, he actually judged the game. Helam Lukey got 3 points. He scored the first try. He's an outstanding damaging back right. He went after Reece Walsh and Ezra Bam all night. Braden Burns got the 2 points. And our man, Scotty Drinkwater, he got the 1 point.
2: Earlier this afternoon, boys, of course, the Titans defeated the Dragons 38-18. And then the Sharks pumped the Seagulls at Four Pines Park 48 points to 12. This is the Continuous Call team. And that was round 21. We'll take a quick break. When we come back, the Sunday Carve-Up.
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2: All right, before we get to this Sunday carve-up, boys, time for a ladder update thanks to Ducks Hot Water. So the Sharks, after that win this afternoon, up into the top four. The Titans go up to 13th place over their win over the Dragons, who remain dead last with just two wins this season. And Jack Daniels, our jack-of-all-trades Player of the Year award update. Nathan Cleary still leads at the top with 28 points. 24 points is Dylan Edwards. So Nathan Cleary still 4 points clear at the top. Scotty Drinkwater on 21. Nico Hines on 20 and James Tedesco for the Roosters back on 18 points. So the top five, Nathan Cleary, Dylan Edwards, Scott Drinkwater, Nico Hines and James Tedesco. And boys, I'm delighted. It's my favourite time of the week. It's time for the Sunday carve-up.
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12: Stephen Blockeridge, ladies and gentlemen. Blocky, good afternoon to you, mate.
13: Gentlemen, good afternoon to you. I mean, Darryl with the weightlifting, I don't think I've ever laughed. Mate, even today, I mean, this is 20, 30 years ago, when he goes, he's getting ready to lift, ready to go.
14: Remember any G-up moments? You got any good G-ups? You got the boys with any pranks?
13: Oh, mate, I've got the best prank ever. Every day on the 3 o'clock game, we never used to call it. And what used to happen is they used to get me to come in and talk about the game in the first half. So I'd come in and say, oh, it's a brilliant first half, 16-14 in favour of the Cowboys. And just, mate, I'd rattle on for 3 or 4 minutes, right? I found out 6 years later that I wasn't even on.
12: Welcome aboard NRMA Insurance. They'll be bringing us the Sunday scoreboard on Sundays here on the Continuous Call Team. So welcome aboard NRMA Insurance. What are you laughing at?
15: Well, I'm tipping that they are going to bring us the scoreboard for on a Sunday when it's Sunday scoreboard.
12: Listen, if you're going to pick me up on everything I say tonight, you know what?
16: Look straight
12: just
16: at
12: be
16: us.
12: Careful or I'll do an Adam Dewey and I'll walk out of here, all right?
15: Oh, yeah.
1: Is this a demotion for you?
2: It's, oh, well, hanging out with you dribblers on a Sunday, potentially.
15: Yeah. Hey, a lot of pressure to nail the live reads as well.
2: Hey, ask Mr. G, got him in one.
15: Did you do him in one?
2: Got him in one.
1: Oh, yeah. I'm waiting to hear,
2: one page. Well, I had to redo that one, actually.
15: Hey,
2: because I knew you boys had to do it properly.
1: What about Gallant? I was like, Luke Davis, a good bloke. Look, he's just come over, given us all a nice
15: water.
1: Yeah,
15: yep.
1: And Gal said, I can't have that, I need...
14: No, I never said that. No. I said, can I be a real pain in the backside? Can I please get a sparkling water?
1: Why do you want a sparkling water?
14: Because I'm elite.
16: He's finally admitted it.
1: Elite two. I don't know whether it's a cramp or what it is for Egan, but he's got the old stiff leg happening. He's having a good old days, Lee.
16: Thank you,
15: mate. I only got knocked out once, big man.
1: What happened? Is it jumping the fence?
0: Jumped a fence. No. Security guard dropped him in front of Harrison. No.
1: What happened? Harrison knocked him out.
15: I was kissing a girl at an 18th birthday party who had a boyfriend and he didn't take kindly to it. Bang, Brittany gone.
1: What did your missus think of it?
15: I didn't have one then.
1: Oh, okay, fair enough. What was that? You were kissing a boy. This bloke's a disgrace.
17: Once again, Brini, you're 58. What are you doing at an 18-year-old's birthday party?
1: So you've kissed another bloke's girlfriend.
15: It was 1986.
1: You're a disgrace.
15: It was a Tarak Indian, 1986.
1: Jeez, you can remember.
18: Good try here. I think it's Manu Leilua. He scored a try in the first half, and he just went through an awning gap there through him and Rob Toya and then found Bradman Best to outpace James Tedesco. Great.
16: Did you just call it an awning gap?
18: Did I? Yeah, I probably did. He just went through an awning gap there.
12: Let's go around the grounds. I feel like saying for Synovus Vitamins, as we say, a very good afternoon. And for a preview of Canberra and the West Tigers, Don Mosley. Yeah. It's a very good afternoon. Hey.
19: Thank you very much, gentlemen. And you don't need any of those bloody tablets, I tell you. You're going okay. And we have the Raiders at the moment, Canberra Raiders leading 4-0 after 7 minutes of play.
12: Thank you very much, John.
1: You're going to have to lift it up a bit, mate. I mean, that was very slow.
12: It was his first one. Drop off.
1: He needs to come in with a bit of vigour, enthusiasm.
14: Mate, he's been retired. Give him a break.
1: No, give him another chance. He's getting paid for it, isn't he?
12: He's had 10 years off.
1: Is he getting paid for it?
20: I think more.
12: I hope so.
15: What? I thought Levy woke him up.
1: Just give him one more.
14: You blokes are way too hard.
1: All we need to know, a lot of people bet the first try scorer. Don, who scored the first try?
12: No. Listen. What? Look, there's rules, right? There's protocols here. Back around the grounds, Don Mosley.
19: The try was scored to the Raiders by Jet Stewart. No, it was Ethan Sands. No, Ethan. It was Jet Stewart. Jet Stewart.
12: Donny, we love you, mate. Thanks so much for being a part of the celebrations today. See you soon, buddy.
20: Good on you, Donny.
19: Thanks very much, Mark. It's been a pleasure. Absolute pleasure.
12: Good on you, mate. Thank you, Donny. And MG, nice to see you.
15: See
12: you,
15: MG.
20: It's been a pleasure.
2: Andrew John's on the line. Joey, g'day.
21: Good afternoon.
2: What's it like travelling on a private jet? Cooper's just told us you don't fly economy anymore.
21: Mate, I still fly economy. I'm still a boy from Cessnock in South Avenue. It wasn't too bad, actually. Bit of sleep, didn't go straight.
1: That would have been easy sitting next to Cooper, wouldn't it? Nodding off.
21: I sat on the other side.
0: He was trying to lay on the floor, actually. Apparently sleeping on the seat was too uncomfortable for him. He wanted to try to lay completely horizontal.
21: I thought I was in Toowoomba Airport again.
2: Oh, it's very good. The Sunday calm up. How good.
1: That was one of his best days, Joey, wasn't it, at Toowoomba Airport?
15: Yeah, it was. Yeah. just not. Who hasn't just slept at the gate at Toowoomba Airport?
2: Oh. My favourite bit about Donny Mosley yesterday was at 28-4, Canberra on the way to a big victory. It's anyone's ball game.
1: Well, Donnie, I don't think Donnie was watching the game, to be honest.
2: I don't think he was.
15: Where was he when you crossed to him then? Was he just laying in bed?
1: A schooner somewhere. I don't know.
15: Sounded like he was horizontal.
1: Yeah. Could have had Tony McGay on. Oh, Tony McGay, doesn't he love a white wine on a hot day?
15: Did he have one?
1: Oh, 1,000. One of his best. Oh. Great reminiscing there.
2: Darryl, you were telling us off air, you're absolutely flying in the tipping this week. What'd you end up tipping?
1: I got 6. And so did Ben Fordham, which is good. But our runaway leader, Michael McLaren, he's led the whole. It's not easy to lead all year. He got 5, I think, so he's doing a great job. He's on 107. Next is Phil O'Neill, who's on, 100, so he's that close. Chris Warren, like, there's a surprise, isn't it? Like,
2: that's a big surprise.
1: He hardly knows much about the game,
0: you
1: Chris.
0: You know, anyone that's winning the tipping comp this year, you know they're an absolute idiot.
2: Yeah, it's a mug's game when tipping, isn't it?
1: But anyway, so, I mean, I do take an interest in it, and I like to do well, but Michael McLaren's on 107. You wouldn't think there could be that big a gap back to Mark Riddell, would you?
0: No, not at all.
1: How many would you think he'd be behind?
0: The problem
1: Mark
0: with Piggy is Piggy's probably tipping the Dragons out of blind loyalty.
2: Oh, and he usually tips the Eels, but I see here he tipped the Panthers on Thursday night.
1: Mate, he's 34 behind Michael McLaren, and we only get 1 point for a win. Michael McLaren has tipped 34 more winners than what Piggy has this year. So Piggy's just had a shocker. In a weekend where he might have been able to pick up some points, he got 4. So he's still tarred off.
2: Yeah.
1: John Stanley's not much better.
2: Horsey got three as well. Adam keeps Andrew keeps pointing out Horsey with three. Straight into him. He tips the Eels every week as well, though, Horsey. So in fairness to him. 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If you want to look your best, do what we do. 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Daryl.
1: What?
2: Can you do one live for me?
1: At Lowe's. At want me Lowe's. To read something?
2: Just give us your best at Lowe's.
1: Well, if you come in and tell them Daryl sent you or Big Man sent you, if you want to get some undies this week, if you buy one pair of, say, let's say a packet of, say, seven pairs of undies,
2: yeah,
1: they'll give you another packet for the same price.
2: Are you joking?
1: At Lowe's.
2: That's a Big Man special.
1: It's at Lowe's. It's a special.
2: Is that a real special?
1: That's a real special. So if you go in and buy a seven pack of undies at Lowe's, they will give you another seven packet for the same price.
3: Why
1: it's
3: do they
1: a
3: have
1: steal.
3: Seven packets?
1: Because you need That's one for each unearned. Day, you what? Idiot.
3: Oh, great point.
1: For the whole week.
3: I thought round it up to an even number.
1: Hmm. Okay, six.
3: That's rounding down.
2: Thank you, Daryl.
1: Sorry. Eight.
2: It's a good finish to the week here on the Continuous Call team. If you just joined us full-time at Four Pines Park, 48-12 the Sharks over the Manly Seagulls. Mike Pearce, Daryl Broman, Cooper Johns. We'll take a quick break. 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

industry. You gonna take on the world someday. 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
1: My concern is that the Queensland Police Service is currently being politicised. 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
0: Mornings, thanks to Bolsover Dental, creating confident smiles at 125 Bolsover Street on the talk of Central Queensland. 4RO.
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0: 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The 4RO Wonder Wheel. Thanks to Harvey Norman Electrical and Computers. On the talk of Central Queensland. 990 4RO.
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0: 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We put velvet wallpaper up on the walls. 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We've gone to all lengths to make you feel right at home. 7 East Sunday night on 990 4RO.

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devil went down to Georgia. He was looking for a soul to steal. He was in a bind because he was way behind and he was willing to make a deal. When he came across this young man sawing on a fiddle and playing it hot, and the devil jumped up on a hickory stump and said, "Boy, let me tell you what. I guess you didn't know it, but I'm a fiddle player too. And if you'd care to take a dare, I'll make a bet with you. Now, you play pretty good fiddle, boy, but give the devil his due. I bet a fiddle of gold against your soul, because I think I'm better than you." The boy said, "My name's Johnny, and it might be a sin, but I'll take your bet, and you're going to regret, because I'm the best as ever been."

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And then a band of demons joined in and it sounded something like this.

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Johnny said, "Devil, just come on back if you ever want to try again. 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
1: You've been training all the winter, and there's not a team that's fitter. 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

0: the biggest secret in town. But don't keep it to yourself. If you know what it is, tell us. And you could be spending up big at Perry's IGA, Wandle, Dean Street or Yeboon. It's the 4RO Perry's IGA Secret Sound. And right now, it sounds like this. 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

0: If you remember Peter the Phantom Puller on Graham Kennedy's Blankety Blanks.
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0: It's the best time of the year in CQ. The sun is shining, the temp is perfect. But as we know, there's always something happening with the weather. And no
1: Hello,
0: one knows
1: I'm
0: that
1: Sarah
0: better
1: Peterson.
0: Than Central Queensland's
1: Most Australians will receive
0: Mike
1: a mobile
0: Griffin.
1: Phone
0: Don't
1: alert
0: miss the updates
1: today
0: on Friday
1: to
0: morning,
1: test
0: thanks
1: the new
0: to Think Water, as we check the weather that's affecting
1: Jamel
0: us
1: Wells
0: and find out what's happening on the water. Listen for Mike Griffin, thanks to Think Water. For everything water, irrigation and plumbing, Think Water. 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
2: The test will be at 2 p.m. in New South Wales, Victoria, Queensland, Tasmania and the ACT. In South Australia, including Broken Hill and the Northern Territory, it's at 1:30 p.m. In Western Australia, at midday. Jamel Wells reporting.
1: The Victorian Premier Jacinta Allen is facing a leadership challenge 4 months out from the November state election. Factional Labor heavyweights have met to discuss whether Ms. Allen still has the majority of caucus support. It's being reported a leadership spill will take place on Tuesday when Parliament resumes. The US has paused strikes on Iran for a second night. The lull in hostilities has raised hopes of a return to peace negotiations after nearly 2 weeks of nightly bombardments. President Donald Trump is said to be weighing up diplomatic and military options in the nearly five-month-old conflict. Israel's Prime Minister Benjamin Netanyahu is expected to visit the White House this week. A fishing trip has turned to tragedy with a man dying and another being taken to hospital after their boat capsized in waters off Sydney's eastern suburbs. The two men were fishing without life jackets when a wave hit their boat, ejecting them into the water at La Perouse. Witness Krista Veergaard says the waves were huge.
3: I actually didn't have a life jacket on either at first, and I started to head out and the waves started to become that scary. I actually slowed my boat down, quickly chucked my life jacket on. And as I was chucking my life jacket on, I started getting a bit further and I could see their boat off to my left, which wasn't too far away, and it was rocking profusely.
1: The CSIRO has confirmed two native birds found dead on separate beaches in South Australia have tested positive for the H5 strain of bird flu. It's the first time a case has been confirmed on a metropolitan beach in the state. There have now been 20 confirmed or presumed positive detections of H5 bird flu in Australia. The WA government has confirmed it's investigating building and running a new gas-fired power plant in the south of Perth as it prepares to switch off coal by 2030. A decision on the proposed gas plant project is expected by the end of this year. And devastating forest fires are continuing to spread near the French city of Bordeaux.
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1: Good morning. Welcome along. If you want to give me a call, send me a text, be involved, particularly for the first 4 hours. I mean, be involved all the way through, but I leave it up to, well, chance, now that I think about it, for the early part of the program to see how we go. Although I do have some plans, and I do have some conversations in the can, one of which involves the big siren, you know, that's going to come across all our phones this afternoon at 2. Is this a good idea? Do you think this will achieve anything? Or is it just a bit of nonsense from the bureaucrats and the government saying, look at what we're doing to address the emergencies as a result of the Royal Commission? Everybody gets a noisy siren on their phone. Okay, who is in the position where they are qualified to push the button to hit the big siren? How many sirens will there be? The states don't like it already. They don't want to go along with it. The more I think about it, the more it seems to me like it's just some kind of propaganda exercise to pretend to be doing something in a noisy fashion when really risking another one, you know, like the Bureau of Meteorology, how much money did they waste on that? Anyway, I mean, may not be directly connected, but it's taxpayer money and bureaucrats. So the siren, what is the siren going to achieve? See, one of the questions that I put to a young lady I have on the program discussing the siren is, let's say there's a cyclone heading for Townsville. Do we have somebody in the, Wine Valley of South Australia who can push the button? So thinking about that, how many button pushers do we need? How much authority do they have? What are they really going to achieve? I mean, I'm open to positives on this. If you think it's a good idea and can say why, I'm genuinely interested to hear. But so far, it just sounds like, I was going to say window dressing, but audio dressing in this case. There are people concerned that in domestic violence situations, the victim, who presumably is trying to decide whether or not to move on, and chances are it would be a woman, they will be exposed as having a secret phone because the alarm will go off at 2 o'clock this afternoon and their oppressor, whom they're still living with, is going to say, what was that? Mind you, I think I can imagine other circumstances where people may have their own secret phones and they don't want them exposed. But that's not really the point. The point is, will the siren do any good? Who has the authority to make the decision about when the siren sounds? And what does the siren achieve? Do you not need local information for so many of these things? I mean, if you're concerned that the creek might rise, but it's not rising fast enough to make you worried on this occasion, is there somebody in a better position to know who will then hit the siren and you presumably then respond by going, oh, this must be serious then? So you start packing things into the ute or, you know, get the portable diesel out because you know you're going to have to use that to keep the fridge going for the next few days. And I actually was in that position myself not that long ago. But would the siren have made any difference? I mean, don't you take an interest in your own survival and follow the news and perhaps have people in the local area, the fire brigade or whoever it is, who keep an eye on these things? Am I being too negative? What do you think? What's the upside of the siren? Is it really worth anything? Or is it just more nonsense from the government saying, look, we're really doing something? You know, like the other nonsense things they have, like still running gambling ads. I'm not against that, by the way. I'm a libertarian, make your own choice. but they run the gambling ad and then say, oh, you might lose your money. Really? Is that going to make a difference? No. And I like the one that says, think what you could be spending the money on. Well, I have discussed this with people on the program, and they're inclined to agree with my position that unfortunately for a lot of people these days, not very much money be not worth as much as it used to be in relation to what you have to buy. So what the hell? Might as well have a bet. That's the thinking for a lot of people, I'm sure. Here's something that I don't believe is going to thrill you with joy on this Monday morning. It's on the front page of the Fin Review. Put carbon pricing on electricity. Oh, what the proletariat don't pay enough for electricity already. It doesn't bother the people who make this suggestion, of course. They have enough money and they're above worrying about things like how much electricity costs. These people, according to the Fin Review, economists and green groups are pushing the Albanese government to expand the carbon pricing policies to the electricity sector to boost the stuttering rollout of new renewable energy projects and help meet ambitious emission targets. So here we are, pressing on with our windmills and solar panels and all that, nowhere near meeting what we need. Very expensive electricity, which doesn't just directly affect people who have to pay the household bills. It has a big effect on the industries who choose whether or not to work in this country. We're going our little way while China, India, the US go their way, and we contribute of the supposed destructive gas, I think the latest count was 1.1%. I know when I started counting it for myself a long time ago, it was, according to my mathematics, 1.5%. But these days it's officially 1.1%. So there's little Chrissy Bowen. He's a trick, isn't he? There's a big story about him this morning or yesterday about how something that he was planning, it, I think it was only like $8.5 billion more than he thought it would be. But we're way behind. We can't possibly make a difference. But now the people who know what's best for us, they're making a big push for carbon pricing on electricity. Remember Julia Gillard. There will be no carbon tax under the government I lead. Remember how well that worked out for everybody. Anyway, there's other things to talk about if you would like to. This is kind of quaint about the ABC. I might do something on that a bit later. But here in the great mess of mess newspapers, I've got a little story that I thought was kind of quaint, if I can find it. Oh, yes. Here we go. Talking about you might lose, you might not. A South Carolina man's lottery numbers have paid off after 3 years. This man has been using the same set of numbers to play the lottery for 3 years. He finally won $150,000 in something called the Palmetto Cash 5 jackpot. The low country man, is he like a swamp dweller? Anyway, he told the South Carolina Education Lottery officials the numbers on the ticket he bought were very familiar to him. You've been playing the same numbers since 2023, the player said. It paid off, and I'm sticking with them. The numbers, they're here if you need them, got him 150K. It was amazing. I'd never won anything in my life. He's already started to spend his prize money. He said, I bought a new car. Well, good for him on every count, although I have read, and remember this comes from statisticians, and as we all know, there are liars. There are damned liars. And then there are statisticians. But statisticians say that you could play the same numbers in a lottery for a lifetime and still not win a thing. I mean, it doesn't stop me. I still go buy the occasional lottery ticket. But Is that your experience? Do you buy the same numbers? Do you think they'll work for you? Does it really make any difference? Does it pay off? Do you win small amounts, big amounts? I used to work at a radio station owned by this autocratic old buzzard who was, and this is a long time ago, when they had a thing called the Opera House Lottery. And he demanded, and you could do that, or do this in those days. He demanded that I ring the winners of the lottery and put them on the air before anybody else. And so I would tell them and then get their reaction. That was the idea. And it was so time and effort consuming, and I didn't want to do it. But middle management, being middle management, said, oh, Mike, can't you be politician enough to keep him happy, you know, because he's the owner. And you can have your general managers and your managers, and really, but the best title is owner. But when I would ring the people, they would always pretty much say the same thing. Okay, now that you won the lottery, what are you going to do? And they'd say, oh, well, we might give some to the kids, help them pay off the house. Are you going to leave your job? Oh, no, I'm going to keep staying in the same job, which is pretty nigh impossible, because I have investigated this with people who've won big amounts in the lottery. But on that score, there was an advertising agency years ago that got me to walk around Circular Quay asking people what they would do if they won the lottery. And we were hoping they'd say, well, first thing I'd tell the boss to shove it, and then I'm going to go on a big holiday and I'm going to buy myself a Cadillac or whatever it was, you know, of the day, a Holden Calais, yeah, whatever. But they didn't do that. They said the same thing. So they said, oh, we might give some to the kids to help them pay off the house and maybe pay off, but would you leave your job? No, I don't think so. But you basically have to if you win the lottery, because I had a spontaneous program years ago where a lot of people called me up who'd won the lottery, and they said, you know, like the Joe Walsh song, I'm still the same, but people have changed. That's what they found with the neighbours. I mean, this is all pretty much documented. If the neighbours knew you'd won the lottery, they suddenly started to regard you in a different light. So I believe the advice that came out about 20 years ago was, if you can't keep it a secret that you won the lottery, pretend you won the second prize. That's okay. You're allowed to do that and not have everybody say, well, you're different now. And, you know, that explains the new car in the driveway, that sort of thing. So that's one way of dealing with it. But, of course, then there was the story. Remember the story about the local priest who won the lottery? And one of the acolytes said, so what should we do about the begging letters? Because everybody'd found out. And the priest said, keep sending them. Anyway, if you want to give me a ring, 131873 is the telephone number. I've got a couple of people wanting to talk, apparently. And I've got some texts I'll read to you.
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0: Phil has called in from Bayview. Morning, Phil.
1: Yes, good morning. This is a conspiracy theory, but anyhow,
0: yeah.
1: The alarm that's going off this afternoon reminds me very much of the war years when we used to get to have the air raid warning.
0: Oh, yes, yes.
1: You know, could it be that we're about to expect a drone strike or something? It'd be one way of letting everybody know.
0: But what would we do if there was a drone strike?
1: You know, when we were kids at school, we were told to duck and cover. And
0: that was between your legs and got under the desk. But that was post-war. That was some nonsense to deal with the pending nuclear war.
1: No. I'm talking about the Second World War, because we had an air raid siren on the corner of Tyrrell Road and Garden Street at Narrabeen.
0: Yeah.
1: It had a handle on it. You wound it and all the farmers and that could hear the alarm go off and they knew that there were planes coming in.
0: So who at Narrabeen? Who had the authority to wind the handle to make the alarm go?
1: Because they had, mainly women that were at the Women's Land Army.
0: Right. So you reckon that they knew if planes were coming?
1: The area.
0: That's a fair way south, of course, for the planes to be coming. Narrabeen, yeah.
1: Yeah.
0: Narrabeen on the northern beaches. And
1: yes, it was mostly market gardens in those days.
0: Was it? Yes. Okay. And so somebody could have this hand-cranked siren, and what were you supposed to do?
1: Exactly, Deb, and it would make a wowing noise right through the valley.
0: Yes, but what were you supposed to do when you heard it?
1: Well, most, like my grandparents, had an air raid shelter underneath their house.
0: At Narrabeen?
1: It was, you went down steps into a big brick construction.
0: Right, okay. And you reckon duck and cover was World War II. I thought it was more like the 50s.
1: Well, it was useless anyway.
0: Your little school desk wasn't going to protect you from an atomic blast. Was it?
1: No. It was just in case the roof fell in or something like that.
0: Oh, really?
1: In the bathroom for the school.
0: Okay. And so what do you think about the present plan?
1: Well, I don't think it's such a bad idea myself.
0: Right.
1: With the idea of tsunamis and bushfires, well, that doesn't concern me. But if we did have a drone strike,
0: yes,
1: or there was something coming that we had no control over, why not have an alarm system?
0: But what would we do after the alarm went off?
1: Well, that's the million-dollar question.
0: Well, yes. Yes, that's basically the main reason I'm asking, yes.
1: Yeah, but anyhow, whatever happens, happens. I don't think we've got much control over anything anymore.
0: So what, the alarm won't do anything, but it won't do any harm. Is that your view?
1: Well, I think I'll just go to the bathroom and sit on the loo. That's the strongest part of my house.
0: Okay. Well, good luck with that.
1: Okay, then. See ya.
0: See you, Phil. Bye. Kim's called in from Brisbane. Good morning, Kim.
2: Yes, hi, Mike. This siren business, I don't quite understand what it's about, but I just feel it's another half-baked idea by Albo to put out there to deflect from what's really going on in the countries and addressing the real issues. And it's all about making him look big, like he actually cares about Australia or cares about Australians.
0: Yes. So you just think it's a little propaganda trick to say, look what we're doing.
2: Yes. It's just like the under-16s social media, where he said, oh, we're going to ban social media for under-16s. And, well, there's so many loopholes in it that most of these under-16s have found the loopholes and they're still able to, you know, access social media just like they always have. I mean, the Labor Party can't organise a chook raffle and make it turn out properly. Do you know what I mean?
0: I mean,
2: Albo's got 59 advisors. 59, Mike?
0: Yes. Yes.
2: My guess would be
0: every one of those advisors wake up in the morning and thinks, what do we all think today?
2: Yeah. How are we going to make him look good? What speech can we write for him?
0: How can we make ourselves look good? How can we make ourselves look like we agree with everything he says?
2: Yeah.
0: They made a mistake with the voluntary assisted dying, by the way. Did you see that?
2: I haven't heard the full story on that. No, could you please inform me?
0: As I understand it, the issue is whether people in the more remote communities, as opposed to the big cities, can use voluntary assisted dying through telehealth, right? So presumably if you can't get a doctor to go to where you are, but you don't want to carry on anymore for whatever reason, can you have that, this is the way I read it, can you have that diagnosed and authorized through through telehealth? But here's my first question, okay? Let's say you've decided you can't stand the pain, you don't want to go on any further, you consult telehealth, it says, okay, you're qualified, you meet the criteria. Who administers the deadly dose?
2: Exactly.
0: That's just one question that comes up for me.
2: Hmm.
0: You know, I mean, if you're there and, you know, granddad's in pain, granddad's fed up with it all, granddad wants to go, telehealth says, yes, he's entitled to make that decision. So do you give him the if he's not up to it, he's too frail to give himself the final pill or the lethal injection, who does that?
2: Another half-baked, thought-out scheme that hasn't been thought out very well at all.
0: But Albo's against that. He doesn't want telehealth to allow people to go ahead with the VAD, but apparently the rest of the party think it's a good idea for the people who are in the remote areas, and there's some impassioned pleas from some politicians saying why should they be denied the ability to die with dignity and end the pain. Anyway, just asking.
2: A lot to think about with that one.
0: I think so.
2: But again, I don't trust anything the Labor Party comes up with.
0: All right, Kim, thanks for calling.
2: Thank you.
0: Now, Steve lives in Cairns. Good morning, Steve.
3: G'day, Michael. How are you today?
0: Mate, I'm all right.
3: Right. I'll stand corrected if I'm wrong, but regarding the Labor Party conference, did you happen to see any of it?
0: Little bits and pieces on the news, yeah.
3: Okay, so just close your eyes and think for a minute. When Albo or any of the others were at the lectern, the wall behind them, what colour was it?
0: I presume it was multicoloured flags, was it?
3: No, it was Liberal Party blue.
0: Really? I didn't notice that. I know.
3: I'm being serious.
0: I mean, I saw, and I don't blame Albo for this. I saw Albo do the stumble on the escalator when it stopped suddenly. I don't blame him for that, but that's been over and over. But apart from that, the meeting was so bland, it's pretty clear that the faithful weren't allowed to discuss anything that might create a stir. Ed Husic had a go, but he didn't get approved by everybody for having a go about the Gaza thing. I can, in a way, understand that. I mean, who's going to solve Gaza? Nobody's been able to do that for centuries.
3: No. Correction. Excuse me.
0: Yeah, go on.
3: Excuse me. Sorry to interrupt you. Penny Wong can solve it.
0: She consulted? Oh, she consulted on the Gaza thing.
3: She thinks she can anyway. Yeah.
0: Oh, I see what you mean. Yes. Okay, yeah. Good. Penny. Yeah. Way to go, Penny. Yes, of course, the ladies in the Liberal Party haven't come out of it looking too well ever since Albo's big adventure with the podcaster. Remember that?
3: Yes. great value from the Prime Minister on that one, yeah.
0: And the ladies didn't dare say anything about it. And I was just looking at some of the things that the Prime Minister has said and the ladies have said about no place for misogyny and all that sort of thing. Depends on who's saying it, of course.

0: Street or Yeppoon, it's the 4RO Terry's IGA Secret Sound. And right now, it sounds like this. Yes, the 4RO Terry's IGA Secret Sound. 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Thanks to Perry's IGA, Wandle Dean Street and Yeppoon. On the talk of Central Queensland, 990 4RO.
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9: If you'd like to give me a ring, 131873 is the number. Wendy's called in from Cannonvale. Good morning.
10: Oh, good morning. I'm a bit upset that there's no humour anymore in radio or TV.
9: Okay. It's interesting you say that because I'm going to talk to a cartoonist and caricaturist later on to ask him about exactly that. Do we still find things funny anymore? Or when you say there's no humour, why do you think it is there's no humour?
10: Well, we're afraid of offending the minority groups.
9: Right.
10: You know, they've sort of got a stranglehold on all humour. I miss the humour. You know, I liked Till Death Do Us Part.
9: Oh, yeah,
10: and
9: yeah.
10: And Are You Being Served? Mm. And the Benny Hill Show. And much of Benny Hill's jokes couldn't be done. You couldn't do them anymore. And as for Till Death Do Us Part...
9: But I think it is the hardworking minorities who think they know what's best for us. I don't know if the majority of the folks were up in arms about Benny Hill or even Till Death Us Do Part. What was the American version of that called?
10: The American version just fell flat.
9: Did you think so? No,
10: Americans
9: I thought it was all right. It did pretty well, as I recall. Yeah.
10: Old Elf, his wife wanted a new dress, and he says, "What's wrong with the one I bought you for the coronation?"
9: That guy, that was that his real name, or was that his character name?

0: wasn't it? Warren Mitchell was the guy that played him, wasn't he? Warren Mitchell, yes.
1: Yeah.
0: I interviewed Warren Mitchell a very long time ago, and he was a big star at the time. But talk about what you can do then and what you can't do now. He kept swearing all the time. And I said, look, don't keep swearing. I don't care, but it's the kind of thing that I won't be able to sell to management if there are complaints. And he kept on doing it. And in the end, I said, you do it one more time, you're off. And he stopped then.
1: Yeah, well, I'm surprised that he swears. He never swore on the program. He just said these awful things like, what's wrong about getting a new dress? What's wrong with the one I bought you for the coronation?
0: Yeah.
1: You know, and things like that. And offhand, I can't think of anything else he did that stuck in my mind.
0: Well, he was convinced the son-in-law was an idiot and, you know.
1: Well, the son-in-law was an idiot. They were talking about selling the house. An old elf was sitting in they were in a council house that didn't have a bathroom.
0: Oh, yeah.
1: The bathtub was set up in the kitchen.
0: Mm.
1: And old elf was sitting in the bathtub and they were in another room talking about selling the house. And here he this awful look on his face. Yeah.
0: That wasn't Steptoe and Son, was it? You remember Steptoe and Son?
1: Oh, yes. Steptoe and Son were ragmen, second-hand dealers.
0: Yeah, that's right.
1: And they were holding a celebration because they'd got some money from selling some lead. And then it started to rain and they realised they'd bought the lead off the roof of their house.
0: Oh, yeah, that'd be right. But they're talking about the bath. There was a scene where the old man was eating his lunch or something in the bath and he dropped whatever it was, a sandwich or something, into the bath and then picked it up and went back to eating it. And the son said, you dirty old man, which he used to say all the time. He used to call him dirty old man.
1: Well, one time Elf was clipping his toenails and the nails are flying off onto the coffee table and into the sugar bowl.
0: Yeah, that'd be right. That'd be right. And there was a lot of pathos in that because the son could never seem to live a real life, get any success with the women because of his father, because of what he did for a living, all that kind of thing. So, it was funny, but it was also full of pathos as well. But as far as humour goes, I've been wanting to talk about that for a while, but it hasn't happened for a couple of reasons. But it just so happened somebody I know was talking to the cartoonist caricaturist, so we're going to have a bit of a chat about that later in the morning. So that
1: and did you know Japanese can't pronounce the letter L? Benny Hill used to take him off. You sure you're it? You know, he used to say something like that.
0: Yes, that's right.
1: And the Americans during the war, they picked code names with L's in them so that the Japanese could not copy them, you know.
0: Well,
1: they'd show themselves up.
0: An ex-colleague of mine, and of course this, you'd certainly never say this now, but he used to go to a particular camera shop in Sydney just to hear the man say, single Renz Leaflex Camla.
1: Yeah.
0: But you'd never say that now. All right, Wendy, thank you for calling.
1: Thank you for listening to me.
0: Okay.
1: Thank you.
0: Bye.
1: Thank you.
0: Bye.
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0: Normally when I come in here, all the messages, including the ones that didn't get read last year, are scrubbed, but a couple have survived. Leslie said, Mike, I read a story about a young girl who was made to wear the burqa. She said it was like they turned off the sun. She was sad, says Leslie. I cannot see anything to be said in favour of the burqa myself, and why we allow it here is just ridiculous. Maureen said, what's civilian vigilante about? I heard it's controversial. Well, it's a movie, 2026 action thriller, the Citizen Vigilante. Is that the one you're thinking of? Citizen Vigilante. Is there a civilian vigilante? That's a Netflix movie, according to this. But... still comes up with Citizen Vigilante. Mm. Anyway, stars Arnie Hammer, and you can buy it digitally, whatever. I assume it's Citizen Vigilante. It's going to be something like, you know, Charles Bronson's Death Wish, that kind of thing. Somebody who's had enough and takes the law into their own hands, I would guess. It's my guess. I'll have another look when I get a chance. This is a comment here from Tina about the siren system. Hi, Mike. I see a bigger picture about the sirens. I heard a couple of other countries have set up the same siren systems. I think there's something going to happen they're not telling us, said Tina. It kind of sounds a bit like that, doesn't it? Being able to push the button and the siren. Does the siren go off all over the country? I mean, why would it? Why do we need a federal system? You know, having somebody in the local area who can alert you to the next threat, flood, bushfire, or, you know, lost individual or whatever. I get a few of those on my phone occasionally. Would I keep an eye out for that kind of thing? What is the sense of it? I mean, I'm looking for a positive here. I'm looking for somebody to tell me this is a good idea because... but why do we need the siren, the single siren? Something going to happen, they're not telling us. But it is getting a bit that way, isn't it? Have you heard the promos for the census? You will receive your instructions soon. Ah, You will receive your instructions. Yes. And my view on the census is it's only there to tell politicians the makeup of their electorates. I can't think of a single thing, but if somebody can prove me wrong, I'm happy to hear from them. I can't think of a single thing that was done in advance because of what we learned from the census. And I read a couple of days ago that apparently you will have to put your sexual inclination in response to the tick the appropriate boxes in the census. What difference is that going to make? I mean, whether you're a homo or a hetero or, transgender, what kind of different accommodation will you need? What kind of different road will you need to drive on? What do you need to drink? Some kind of different water or get electricity supplied in a different way? Different hospital? Did I do that one? Do you want to send your kids to special schools? Is this everything that the government is going to need to make future decisions in the census about how to put government infrastructure into play? They have to know your sexual leanings. And by the way, what happens if you change your mind? I used to lean that way, now I lean another way. Anyway, David says, good morning, Mike. I had an emergency alert sound and message on my phone while I was in Taiwan in June. Unfortunately, the emergency message was not in English. I was also listening to 2GB at the same time. The emergency siren sounded on my phone. I mean, it's more the sort of thing I'd expect from Taiwan. And, look, nothing personal, Taiwan, but you're just not anywhere near as big a country as we are. So maybe an overall siren for everybody overall in Taiwan works. Maybe. Stu says, Mike, message from on high, go to your homes, 2 weeks to flatten the curve. I will never trust our rulers ever again, says Stu. Go to your homes. That's the sort of thing I would have expected from the British 20 years ago. I remember being at Heathrow and they cancelled a whole lot of planes. And the individual on the PA, the public address, sounded exactly right for the job. He was saying, there will be no planes today. Go to your homes. Go to your homes. I thought, oh, it's the Blitz again. Anyway, have I got time to talk to Paul? All right. Good morning, Paul.
11: Morning, Mike. How you doing?
0: I'm well, thank you. What would you like to talk about?
11: The census and duck and cover. Just quickly on duck and cover. So when World War II ended, the US Air Force Board of Survey and a lot of other people studied the atomic bombs very closely. And they determined there's three things that kill you in an atomic bomb, if it's not fear. That's heat, blast, and radiation. And they found that about half the casualties actually came from blast, the shockwave, which went through. So duck and cover is kind of the best you can do. There's not really much you can do about it.
0: It was duck and cover. So you were supposed to duck under your desk, and that was your cover. That was the idea, wasn't it?
11: Yeah. You had all the turtle cartoons saying duck and cover, and you'd pop in your shell, and all the kids at school would have the drills where they'd sort of immediately get down and get under their desk.
0: What era do you remember that being from?
11: I think that was in the colour. It must have been in the 60s or possibly even before, because I remember the cartoons were in colour.
0: Right. Okay.
11: I mean, I wasn't around back then, but so that's actually the best advice you can get. In regards to the census, I agree with you. I think they're asking more questions this time, up to 550 questions or data points that I get. I wonder if that's enough for them to work out that their answer will be Australia needs more mass migration for the future.
0: Probably, apart from that, though, I did see something. I'm pretty sure it said you won't be asked how many children you've had. Mm-hmm. I don't know whether that's a good thing or a bad thing, or, you know, why is it even an issue? But as far as the 550 questions, really? Every census form is going to have that many questions?
11: No, no, it's data points, sorry. That's, okay. They might ask a question and you might have six responses.
0: Oh, I see what you mean, yeah. Points.
11: But the,
0: so it could be 100 questions and, you know, 15 data points. Yeah, I get it, yeah.
11: Yeah, I don't know really why they need to persist with asking people about their sexuality. I don't see what that has really to do.
0: I don't either.
11: Planning of infrastructure. But, I mean, I'm happy to announce, for the record, I'm fat, but I identify as a thin person, so I guess that makes me a trans slender.
0: A trans slender. Yes.
11: Yeah. Or okay. You could have the... Did you hear about the pronouns for the ninja? They were he slash you.
0: The ninja were what?
11: He slash you.
0: He slash you.
11: Yeah, he slash you, ninja with the sword. Don't worry about it anyway.
0: Okay.
11: It's late night radio. I just thought that this the census thing, I mean, as I've said before, you know, you can have 550 data points and we're still collecting the census the same way we did at Federation. Or for a 15th of the cost, you could go out and just buy all that data from data brokers today and get 10,000 data points. But
0: well, that's, you know, my position. That's my position. There's no necessity for it at all. And the fact that we've been doing it since 1905, that's a justification. Well, what about the Doomsday Book? What was that? 500-600 years ago, was it?
11: Doomsday Book.
0: Domesday was one of the first big censuses.
11: Oh, yeah, yeah. It was the guy in England, Cromwell or whatever, he did a, he wanted an audit of everything in the UK. That's right, yeah. And that was his Doomsday Book. That's right.
0: Yes, well, that's as good a justification as one now in the computer age, I guess, the AI age. Paul, I'm going to have to fly, but thank you for calling in.
11: All right, have a good day.
0: You too. Bye.
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0: We will have some news for you in approximately 19 seconds. A couple of people waiting to talk. Happy to talk to you in the next hour of the program. And texts I will read to you.
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23: Hello, I'm Alex Riddell. At the Commonwealth Games in Glasgow on day three, Australian Sam Williamson is through to the semi-final of the 50-metre backstroke later this morning. The Aussie was the second fastest qualifier behind South Africa's Michael Hooley. Williamson has told Seven he struggled during the race after a late night due to winning gold the night before.
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23: To other news, German police have released an image of the man they want to speak to after a car was driven into a crowd at a pride event in Berlin. One woman was killed and 16 others injured in the rescue. As Nine's Josh Bavis reports, it's still not known if the 21-year-old was acting alone.
25: It's also been revealed by police that a number of people were stabbed after the ramming incident. We don't know much about the victim who died other than that it was a woman. Now, all pride events across Berlin have been cancelled as this manhunt intensifies.
23: Still overseas, devastating forest fires are continuing to spread near the French city of Bordeaux. Nearly a quarter of a million people have been ordered to evacuate the region. Victorian Premier Jacinda Allen's leadership is on the line after labour figures reportedly met at the last site to discuss her position in the top job. Sarah Weaver, same report.
26: 4 months out from the November state election, Labour heavyweights have held crucial talks to discuss whether Jacinda Allen still has the support of the caucus.
27: Hi, I'm Donna Kirkland, your local state member for Rockhampton and proud to be a part of the Chris Hooley government. I'll continue listening and standing up for Central Queensland and advocating for the issues that matter most to you. That's why I'm out regularly across Rockhampton.
23: New South Wales police have confirmed a man who died in a boating accident in Sydney's eastern suburbs wasn't wearing a life jacket. Two men have been rescued after their boat capsized near La Perouse. One man yet to be identified died at the scene. The 74-year-old is in hospital in a stable condition. The WA Liberal Party State Director Simon Morgan has confirmed they will preference One Nation ahead of Labor in the secret Harbour by-election next month. The move is consistent with their approach in the past three state elections in the seat and its predecessor of Warnbro. And millions of phones will sound loud sirens across the country later today as the federal government tests its $132 million alert warning system. The 10-second alert will sound at 2 p.m. Australian Eastern Standard Time. Victims of domestic violence have been advised to switch off any given devices or put them on airplane mode.
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1: Returning to Glasgow in the netball, Australia had a comfortable win over England in their pool match, 66-47, while Meg Harris, Molly O'Callaghan and Shayna Jack are all through to the semi-finals of the women's 100-metre freestyle. St Kilda coach Ross Lyon has defended the club's approach to Max King's return into AFL after he left the ground due to hamstring tightness. It was King's first game in 757 days, but left the field in the third quarter in the Saints' 31-point win over North Melbourne. Lyon says he backs the club's decision.
2: I know he's going to have a scan investigated, so I'd possibly stand by it. Hindsight's 20/20, isn't it? Can't be timid souls sitting in the sidelines. We're in the arena making decisions.
1: In the NRL, the Sharks have defeated the Sea Eagles 48-12, while it was the Titans over the Dragons 38-18.
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29: Starting today in Rocky at 11 degrees, it will be partly cloudy with a top of 25. For Yeppoon, a possible shower, 14 to 21. Gladstone, 13 to 23. And Billawilla, 4 to 25 degrees.
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0: Good morning. Welcome along. Leith Van Onselen will be on the program a little later on. There's a headline that caught my attention this morning. It says, wind farm plans are becalmed as Labor's green scheme flounders. The Albanese government's flagship renewable energy scheme has the lowest financial close success rate of any major underwriting mechanism in Australia. New data has revealed this. Gee, what a surprise. But that, you can read that in the Oz, that one. On the other hand, in review, there are some concerned types who want to put carbon pricing on electricity, like it's not expensive enough already. like enough industries have left or can no longer function, like enough businesses don't find it viable anymore on account of what we're already paying. And the whole green dream thing, it's going so well, isn't it? You know, when Ben Fordham does the breakfast program on Radio 2GB, he talks about the usage patterns for energy. And as near as I can tell, it's pretty unusual for coal and gas to sink below about 70-odd percent. And a lot of days, solar and wind, what's the technical term for what they contribute? Oh, yeah, bugger all. Anyway, if you want to give me a ring, 131873 is the telephone number. Jane's called in from Brisbane. Good morning, Jane. Is there a Jane in the house? It's a bit quiet. I can sort of hear ambient noise, but no Jane. Okay, let's put Jane back to Francis and go to Nicholas. Good morning.
9: Yeah, good morning, Mike. Look, with the Labor Party conference, I think it's a bit of a shame that debate was muzzled somewhat. It's always entertaining.
0: When you say somewhat, you mean almost totally.
9: Well, yeah, I guess it's a matter of degree, depending on how you look at it. But it's always entertaining to see party hacks come up with crazy policies that have no chance of ever being popular with the wider electorate.
0: Yeah.
9: And it's almost like an undergraduate or school or undergraduate debating sort of a team fiasco with these conferences. But they are quite entertaining. My mind goes back to some of the classics of the British Labour Party, for instance, in the 1980s, when they had their loony Trotskyist wing come up with the most bizarre policies.
0: Yeah.
9: And behind it all, I guess, is it's a game of illusion. And I often think, what is the point of it all? You know,
0: well, the point of it this time around is to say, look, we're totally unified and in agreement on everything, and Albo is the king, he who will not be questioned but only obeyed.
9: Yeah, I guess it's a substitute for the 19th century music hall traditions. You know, you come out with a great act, you hope that everything will be great on the night, and everybody claps and laughs and goes home. But really, I mean, we voted in a political party, for good or for bad, based on the policies they presented to the electorate.
0: Yeah.
9: And it's a kind of fiasco where you get a conference which seems to suggest that there are elements within that same party that are complete opposite views and about how the country should be run to the elected government. Mm. It's just a really bizarre kind of circus in a way.
0: But that's called populism. Yeah. And if you're in a certain strata of societal level in this country, you obviously don't approve of populism. Populism, that's only for the ignorant mob. It's not for people who really know what's best for everybody.
9: Knowing what's best, that's the great question mark of politics and life, I guess. But yes, we'll see.
0: Yes, well, but, putting a carbon price on electricity, does that sound like a good idea for the average person?
9: Certainly not. I mean, you go to the real basis of the problem, and it's green energy policy itself that is the essence of the problem.
0: Which would make no difference if it succeeded and is failing miserably economically and in terms of being able to provide. Yeah.
9: But I can even feel sorry for Mr. Albanese trying to put dampen the passions and wild idealism of certain sections of the party. I think
0: You're talking about the ones who want to get rid of the flag and vote in a republic?
9: Loonies, absolute loonies. I think Joe Hildebrand had a brilliant column in Saturday's Telegraph pointing out that these people, they are so far to the left that they are essentially a greater opposition to Mr. Albanese than the Liberal Party or even One Nation.
0: Well, at first when I saw that about the flag and the Republic, I thought, is this some kind of little plot by Albo's mates to distract people from the real issues?
9: Well, it's just ideologically perverse to think that it will have any effect whatsoever on gaining popularity for the Labor Party. And Hildebrand points out quite accurately, the Labor Party should be afraid of One Nation more than the Liberals, because it's the blue collar that is abandoning the Labor Party that is more attracted to the policies of One Nation, and not so much One Nation is not so much bleeding votes from the Liberal Party as it is from the blue collar working class elements of the Labor Party. Quite an interesting call.
0: I'd like to see the numbers on that, but it seems to be generally accepted that people are going to One Nation from the Labor Party, what the exact numbers are. I'm surprised that, this idea that the Labor Party's for the workers, come on. How long has that been untrue? Seriously?
9: No, it's essentially a white-collar... I suppose it preceded the teal phenomenon in that it's acquired the vote of the inner city, white collar, very middle class views of the world, and especially in the last decade, views of energy and energy production. So, yeah.
0: Well, it's trying to appeal to people who aren't quite prepared to go green, isn't it?
9: Yes, that's a good point. Yeah, not quite ready to vote green, but heading towards that direction.
0: They can still say, yes, I support the Paris Agreement. We are doing our bit for the environment. Things like that, yeah.
9: Yeah. But with regard to the Doomsday Book, I believe I stand corrected on this, but I believe that it was initially compiled shortly after the Norman invasion of the British Isles, after 1066, with the French administrators that came with the Norman invasion.
0: And it was fashionable to speak French at court, yes.
9: Yeah. I don't think Cromwell was involved, or unless he tried to produce a new version of an updated version of what initially started as the Doomsday Book by the Norman administration, but it was certainly came about during the initial stages of the. Of the establishment of the Norman conquest over Britain.
0: Yes, and I mean, Doomsday Book doesn't make too much sense to us because it's one of those homophones, isn't it?
9: Yeah, I think it...
0: It sounds like Doom, D-O-O-M, Doom. Yeah. So you hear it for the first time and think, Doomsday Book, what was that about? Everybody was doomed, but it's spelt D-O-M-E-S, which must have meant something different. The great survey of much of England and parts of Wales completed in 1086 at the behest of William the Conqueror. There you go.
9: I mean, I guess it was a way of the Norman administration to try and keep a control over their conquered territory.
0: So okay, well, have a listen. This is what it was supposed to be. The main purpose of the Doomsday Book was to record land ownership, assess property value, and maximise tax collection across England.
9: Ah, right. Role in centralising power.
0: Oh, yes, yes.
9: And in essence...
0: Why do you think the Labor Party government love it?
9: Oh, you mean with the census?
0: Yes.
9: Yeah, I suppose there
0: they're
9: is
0: all about centralising power, yeah. And in this case, getting a picture of the electorate. Maybe, I don't know, maybe if it's correct that you have to put down your sexual inclination, that's a nod to the minorities to keep them happy, whereas most other people don't care. But what on earth difference can that make to the government's plans?
9: I don't know. It's a kind of showing that you're in the know, so to speak, in terms of the current zeitgeist of the world. But it seems that part of it seems rather meaningless.
0: Yes, it does to me.
9: And surely there's enough information from local government sources and the banking system, the property investment information, energy needs through other government departments, that they can acquire this information rather than spending so much money on this one central questionnaire.
0: Why don't they offer a pardon to people like the ones who hacked Origin Energy or Telstra or Vodafone or, there's a long string of them. Maybe they could, co-opt them and save us all money and, anyway, it's a plan.
9: Well, that's a good way of saving some money.
0: That's what I thought.
9: Acquiring the knowledge that the hackers have to do it on the cheap.
0: Yes, exactly.
9: Yeah.
0: All right, Nicholas, thank you for calling.
9: All right. Okay, thank you. Bye.
0: John's called in from Canberra. Good morning, John.
11: Good morning. I don't know what it interests you. I'm 80 and I've got a 17-year-old daughter. I've had other kids, but I won't talk about that.
0: Mm.
11: So there's a few things. I mean, so there's like old sayings, one in national service.
0: Mm.
11: The corporal said to me, "Hey, private, nothing's wrong until you get caught." I told that to my father, who was a good Catholic, and he'd say, "What about the moral? But once you take away the moral issue, it's basically correct."
0: Well, it's not against the law unless somebody tells.
11: That's right, yeah.
0: And it's only a rort if you're not in on it.
11: Oh, I think the point is it shows that we're basically, it's to do with survival. Life is to do with survival.
0: Mm.
11: And that's the way it is. If you can't survive, then you die. We're just like other animals, I should say, but we're supposed to be above them. So there's that one.
0: Yes.
11: There's other ones that are a bit hard because I had a 17-year-old daughter and I was wondering if you take drugs or something. I had heard of some parents where the police knock on the door, they come and search the house and find drugs, and then they say, "Who do the drugs belong to?" Now, the poor old parents in a situation, they're not have taken drugs like me, but they're in a situation where they've got to dob their kid in. And some actually take the fall and say they did it. How I know that is because a pastor went into the jail in Brisbane,
0: yeah.
11: And he was talking to a guy who was still on remand months and months later. He was still there when he came back, and that's precisely what happened to him.
0: What, that he so took the fall for the kids who had the drugs?
11: Yeah, well, it's kind of understandable. Yes, he did, yeah. He took the fall for that's what he told the pastor, and it's believable. So there's that. There's a lot of things,
0: Just on that score, as a man who's thought about these things, do you think he did the right thing?
11: I think it's really hard.
0: Did he do the right thing by his kids, by meaning that they could escape judgment?
11: Well,
0: would they say after that, "Oh, wow, this is a terrible thing we did, let's not do it anymore, we got poor dad in trouble"?
11: Yeah, the pastor went back, he was an assisting pastor, and he told me, he was a guy a bit older than me, but he went back after a few months and saw the same guy on remand, and he asked him that. He said, he didn't exactly ask what you just said, but he said, "Did the kids appreciate what you did?"
0: Yeah.
11: And the guy didn't seem to say they did. It sounds as though he did it.
0: Well, their viewpoint might be, "Hey, there's nothing wrong with drugs. It's the system that's at fault."
11: Well, I don't know, but it's not necessarily like that. It's sometimes there's deep love between with the parents. So it's very complicated. I don't know the answer to that.
0: It's hard to say what was in their minds, but I just think it's kind of interesting because of the way you prefaced your call. Yeah.
11: Yeah, but there's all those. And there's a lot of interesting things. Gambling's interesting that you can explain it very simply. If you've got a two-horse race and, it's even money which one's going to win, and you put a dollar on, and the other punter puts a dollar, assuming he backs the other horse, one's got to win. But if they only offer you less than a dollar back, i.e. they have to give you your dollar back, of course, but they offer you less than a dollar back, the one in the middle is going to get back. So in the situation where they only give you 80 cents back, say, then, of course, they collect $2. They give back your dollar plus the 80, so they collect 20. So the point is that there's middlemen in the... You can make it more complicated with lots of horses, but basically the middleman's getting the cut. And the same, it's the same with the poker machines. They take a cut of about, you know, 10 or 15%. Yeah. So I just emphasise that it's to do... You've got to know the probability. And even aside from gambling, if you've got some idea of the probability, it can save your life. Like you can... I mean, a stupid situation where... I've never done this, but you might go through a red light. I'm not saying you should do that. Some people might think, oh, I got through the red light this time, I can do it again. But that's wrong, because there'll be a certain chance that they're going to get hit, they're going to get killed. And, of course, when you do something really stupid, if you do it, you know, often enough. So a lot of people think, I got away with it this time, I'll get away with it again. But that's wrong, because you just, in some ways you use up one of the low chances you've got. But I'm just emphasising the probability that people don't seem to know that. And I'm really surprised at how many people, maybe they just choose to ignore it, because not all people, they're smart enough, you know, they're smarter than me, a lot of people. You know, I just can't work out why they don't care about the chance. But they never tell you the chance when you're going to win something. And that's
0: well, you can look them up if you want to. You can look up the odds. They are available. But a one-time colleague of mine, who was known as a curmudgeon, used to say he didn't buy tickets in the lottery because he thought the odds of winning were about the same whether you bought a ticket or not. But the fact is, yes, the odds against you winning something like Powerball are astronomical, but people do win. So other people think, hey, yeah, I know the odds are... I talked this over with a psychiatrist once who agreed with me. I said, look, the thing about buying a lottery ticket, even if your brain tells you the odds against you winning are astronomical, you're buying a dream for a week.
11: Okay.
0: You're buying the idea you might win. And just and if I won, what would I do? All these things. So you might win. Yeah. So the psychiatrist said, well, yeah, he agreed with that proposition of mine, that as long as you had an undrawn lottery ticket in your pocket, you still could keep that dream alive.
11: Yeah, I mean, there's that to it. But chance, probability is, of course, in insurance as well. They get a cut. You know, so whatever the chances
0: are. Yeah, well, they're gamblers. They're gambling that you won't make a claim on them. Yes.
11: Well, I'm saying on average they're going to get a certain amount of cut in the middle as the houses, but which one's burned down. So there's going to be some burned down, some of the other, but they're going to come up.
0: Well, that's why they have these clever actuaries with their computers and their maths. Actuaries.
11: Yeah.
0: All right.
11: Anyway, sorry, let you go.
0: Thanks, John.
11: Bye. Good night.
0: See ya. Let me talk to Jane, see what she's got to do. Say, Jane's from Brisbane. Good morning.
12: Good morning. Yes, I just wanted to say that I think that Albanese FL cannot do anything right. It's the census's whole load of consoles.
0: But if you don't fill it in, you're going to be in trouble.
12: Beg your pardon?
0: If you do not fill in the census, you will be in trouble. Do you know how much trouble you could be in?
12: Well, I would like them to be doing what they used to do.
0: Which is?
12: In the olden days, like last century, the police or the army would come round and knock on your door to just make sure that you were, you know, Joe Blow at Smith Street, West End, or just the local police in Naruka, be the Naruka police, because they needed to check for the census.
0: That meant that
12: everybody knew who was who, the numbers were correct, the genders were correct, and they got good results from the census. But online allows the biggest bloody load of nonsense to come through. They will not know how many people are in the country, from where they came, if not born here. So I think that, like everything else, Albanese would not know how to run the proverbial chook raffle.
0: So, Jane, just so you know, if you do not fill the census in, for every day that you don't fill the census in, you could be fined up to $364 a day, knowingly providing false or misleading statements or information is also an offence and can result in a fine of up to $3,640. So when they say in the ads, you will receive your instructions, you'd better obey those instructions, all right? You know, where's Stalin when you need him, eh?
12: Oh, my goodness me. Start learning how to run the damn country, because hopefully you won't be running it for too much longer.
0: Mm, and be too optimistic.
12: They've woken up in West Australia, I heard in the news earlier, that the Liberals in round Perth, they're going to give their preferences to One Nation ahead of Labor. Okay. So that was a jolly good move.
0: I must have
12: and
0: a look
12: also
0: into that.
12: They're going... Pardon?
0: I said I'll have a look into that. Yes, go on.
12: Yeah, and also they want gas. They'll change from coal over in WA to gas. Well, these are gas fields, aren't they? So it's a sensible idea. And that's what we would like to see, because only...
0: Well, they dealt with the issue of exporting all our gas in a better way anyway, to begin with. They made sure they had some left over for themselves, which is more than you can say for the shyster simpletons who did the deal here.
12: Absolutely. And the other thing being there's nothing wrong with the HELE power stations, which is high energy, low emissions. That's what should have been adopted on this side, where Queensland and New South Wales coal is the best in the world.
0: All right.
12: Why?
0: Well,
12: on that
0: note of cheer for coal, I mean, you could, well, cheer for the Maroons. Jane, thank you for calling.
12: Thanks, Mike.
0: Bye.
12: Bye.
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0: Joe said, hi, Mike. Last time I looked, gas was a fossil fuel. Cheers, Joe. Did somebody say it wasn't? Escaped my notice if they did. David says, Mike, when it comes to the sexuality question on the census, just to be difficult, I'm going to answer heteroflexible. I bet there won't be a box to tick for that. Heteroflexible. Leslie's called in from Riverwood. Good morning.
4: Morning to you too.
0: Tick for that. Heteroflexible. Leslie's called in from Riverwood. Good morning.
4: Morning to you too. As to the, I just want to, as to the question.

0: particular address, then they'll keep at you until there is one or you get fined, something like that.
1: If there's no address on it, how do they know that you didn't fill it in?
0: Well, because they look at the computer and say, okay, what about the suburb of and what about the street of? And we got, but what you're saying, if there's no address on the census form?
1: It's correct, that's right.
0: Is there an address on the census form?
1: There shouldn't be any. If it's anonymous, should be no name or no information on there at all.
0: Well, if it's anonymous, how can they fine you anyway?
1: Exactly, that's what I just said.
0: Yeah. Let me see. I'm just looking at something here. Cost of the census. The most recent Australian census operations, this is in 2021, cost over $565 million. That's about $22 per head. For the broader 2026 delivery cycle, federal budget allocated $187.8 million over 3 years, starting in 2024-25, continuing a multi-year investment cycle that historically totals around $500 to $670 million per census. 2021, $565, 2011, $440. The ABS says every dollar invested in the census generates roughly $6 in value. How they would justify that, I don't know, but maybe we could get somebody from there to talk about it.
1: Is there anything on there about the amount of people who were fined?
0: That's what I'm having a look now. To run the census smoothly, you had to ensure completing the census quick, easy and secure. Our second objective is make sure the government's business and community had confidence to strongly support the census, deliver a high level of community participation. To achieve this objective, we used sophisticated communication engagement strategies and drew on expert assistance, high-quality data, quality assured census. I'm just looking to see if there's a fine mentioned here, skimming through it. Fit-for-purpose compatibility, 96.1% response rate. Exceeded our target response of 95%. Fines, you got fines? Yeah, okay. Address details on the census. Location on census night, you fill out or get included on the form for the house, hotel or building where you sleep on the night of the count. Usual address, the form asks if you usually live at that address or it is if it's a temporary location. So you have to give an address according to this, don't you?
1: No. It just says that you normally reside there.
0: At that address.
1: It doesn't say where.
0: Oh, I see what you mean. Yeah, okay. Oh, maybe you're right. If you are away, if you're travelling away from home, you're counted where you stay that night, and anyone filling out the form at your main house will note that you live there but are away. No, here we go. No, you're wrong. Yes, you must provide your address on the census. You complete the form for the specific location where you stay on census night, and the form also asks for your usual home address. This helps count the population accurately and plan public services. Really, can anybody name a public service that was planned in advance before it was needed in the usual reactive management form? What is the fine for not completing the census, failing to complete? Can lead to prosecution, court ordered fine of $364 a day, as I said. Reminders. The Australian Bureau of Statistics sends letters or visits homes to encourage participation if forms are missing. You receive a written legal notice to complete the form only if you continue to ignore reminders. Fines of up to $364 a day. One penalty unit accrue for each day you fail to comply with formal written direction. And then it goes on to talk about the misleading answers, which I mentioned before. But no, it says here, absolutely, yes, you must provide your address on the census.
1: There's two things there. One thing which just occurred to me, which didn't before. The person that collects them may record the fact that you didn't return it. I don't know. That's a possibility.
0: Well, they might make it mistakenly or because they hate you or something.
1: They wouldn't... Well, you could do that, I suppose. But yes, and if you, it says put your address on it. If you don't put your address on it, how will they know if you don't tell them?
0: Well, as I said before, if your neighbours put their addresses on it and you don't, you're done. And if they look at all the addresses that were completed,

0: Oh, if
1: and
0: if,
1: yours
0: if,
1: is missing, they will then pay your call.
0: How many forms were there to fill in that they were going to check back over and see which one didn't fill it in?
1: You have heard of computers and looming AI, haven't you?
0: I have indeed.
1: Yeah. They'll do that.
0: Took me a long time, but there you go.
1: No. They've got computer power now that can meet the need that I just described. It might be trickier in some areas. Who knows if you live on a farm and you and your neighbours hate the census or something, but I don't know. Even that, yeah.
0: It's all that people have got to do to check out on millions of people to see whether they've got a computer or not, to see whether they filled in the form. I find it rather doubtful. But anyhow, thank you very much. I've learned something there which in my 94 years I didn't know.
1: There you go.
0: Thank you very much.
1: Thank you, Leslie.
0: Okay, bye-bye. Bye.

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6: Now I'm just looking at some more of this stuff from the ABS. The census is confidential. It's not anonymous. But apparently it's confidential, according to this. Your data cannot be used to identify you, though it is not strictly anonymous at the exact moment of collection, because the Australian Bureau of Statistics, the ABS, does collect your name and address. So there you go. So okay, a little further here. This is raising another issue in my mind. Anyway, how your data is protected. Separation principle. The ABS separates your name and address from your other answers, like your job, age, and income during processing. Deletion timelines. Names are kept up to 18 months. Addresses are kept up to 36 months, then destroyed or permanently separated. Under the Census and Statistics Act 1905, isn't it lovely the way we're keeping the old traditions alive? Staff cannot legally release identifiable data or any other to any other person, police, courts, or government agencies. Penalties include fines of up to $26,400 or up to 2 years in prison. That kind of threat, I mean, it doesn't seem to have dissuaded the people who recently hacked Origin Energy or Telstra or Vodafone or any of those others. I'd have to go for a long list there. We're talking about the lotto before. Joseph from Townsville says, "G'day, Mike. Do you have a set of numbers for the lotto? Tried it a couple of times, but basically no, because I think the odds are so enormous. Hey, you just buy the ticket and see what happens. I just go by chance, take a quick pick. Yeah, well, me too. Have a great week," says Joseph. Thank you for that. What I will do, though, if I buy a ticket, say, from the newsagent instead of online and something goes wrong, like I didn't hand them my ID card thingy so they can't tell me when I win Powerball. And they have to do another ticket. I say, do the same numbers. You know, I'm superstitious enough to know that if I don't take the original numbers, that it will be the one that wins. So I have to do the same numbers. There'll be no fines issued as yet for the 2021 census. Not that I'm encouraging you not to fill in the census. Just bringing you information and my opinion. Glenn's called in from Mildura. G'day, Glenn.
7: Oh, g'day, sir. Mike, a big hello from also Tony McManus, your Melbourne colleague from down south.
6: Oh, yeah, yeah.
7: So there we go.
6: Mm. So what are you listening on, Glenn? Are you listening on a radio or a phone or what?
7: Threefold, actually, on the computer, on the radio, and also live streaming. So
6: you got your bases covered, yeah. No, I was just a bit curious as to whether we were going on broadcast to Mildura, but go on.
7: Oh, no, we're not doing that, so don't worry. We're not pre-broadcasting, so legalities are all good. But I'm...
6: no, I was just curious. I was just curious whether we had a broadcasting station that was servicing your listening needs or you were doing some other way. But go on.
7: Well, if I can build up a business here in Mildura, that'll be absolutely lovely. But
6: okay.
7: I'm thinking of moving back to Petersham, Leichhardt area,
6: yeah,
7: and taking my money out of Victoria because it's a very, very bad state. And you chaps up there, which I was very humbly welcomed. How is Petersham, Leichhardt going on? And do they still have the old Italian sector there? You know, the forum, I think they called it that. Is that right?
6: I don't know. Look, I'm not up to date on what's happening there. I did know a man who ran a very successful business in Norton Street, Leichhardt, many
7: Street,
6: years.
7: That's right.
6: In Norton Street, yes.
7: A beautiful pub, yes, there. Yes.
6: But I don't know if his was the pub. His business, though... when it was raided by the police, there were a lot of not young men who were playing whatever it was, Super Mario, on the computers upstairs. But when the police went there, I think they were playing something different. But he did have a successful business, but he had a few of those. But there was a young man who wanted to have a job as a manager working for him. And this man, Angelo, said he'd give him a job as a waiter because he knew he was going to steal from him, but he wouldn't put him in a managerial position. He'd be able to steal too much. And then people were a bit curious because it was a very hot day in Norton Street, Leichhardt, one afternoon years ago. And there was a young man sitting on the gutter wearing an army greatcoat and drinking a bottle of Johnny Walker. And it turned out that the army greatcoat was covering a rifle. So when he finished the bottle of Johnny Walker, the young man walked into the cafe and shot Angelo. And he went to St. Vinny's and they told him not to go to the toilet without being accompanied, but he did, being the proud old Greek that he was, and that's where they found him.
7: So the moral of the story is maybe Glenn come back up and... try it all again.
6: Yes, well, who knows what kind of business opportunities there might be now. I mean, what I'm telling you there is a bit of history from a few years ago. I'm just not really up on what's succeeding. I think the last time I went to Norton Street, Leichhardt, I'm trying to think why that was, but there seemed to be plenty of places to have food and a cup of coffee.
7: Well, I used to run a very successful music shop up there.
6: Oh, yeah. What was it called?
7: It was called The Music Place.
6: You were up all night with that one, weren't you?
7: Oh, yes, I was up all night, and we supported the community and the local schools and all that kind of stuff. And it was lovely. But from a Victorian man's point of view, please sell it because, look, that's a lovely area. You know, Newtown High School. Great music program, a beautiful other schools as well, over the bridge, all that kind of stuff. But a lot of us Victorians are definitely moving back to your great state. And that's why I bid wishes from Tony McManus, because we're all moving up there because we're taking our money to your beautiful state.
6: Okay.
7: And you do have a beautiful state.
6: Well, we look forward to that. Of course, a lot of people are going even further north to Queensland. Just a quick note on the music thing. Youngest son called me today. He's very pleased because he managed to get a vintage wah-wah pedal for his electric guitar.
7: Oh, well, I can hook you up with a discount, and don't you worry, I've got connections, so all good. But not illegal, very legal. Don't worry, it's all connections, it's all good.
6: I'll tell him. Thank you, Glenn.
7: Ta-ta.
6: See you, bye.
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6: Marion says, if you win the lottery, don't tell anyone. Remember Graham Thorne? Yes, poor little Graham was kidnapped. And yeah, that was in 1960. That was a tragedy. Michael says, I'll set my alarm for 1:30 p.m. today to remind me to turn off my phone. I don't like loud, unexpected noises, says Michael. Back to the lottery. Jerry's thought this out. Have a listen. Mike, with the lotteries, Jerry says, I much prefer to miss out on a 100 million than 1 million, so I chop and change which draws I enter. This would be a recipe for disappointment if my numbers came up on a draw I'd rejected. Yeah, I see that. I see that. So you used regular numbers and then changed them for another lottery, and then your regular numbers came up. Yes, you would avoid that at all costs. I understand. So Jerry says, accordingly, I have no special numbers and take random selections, says Jerry. There are, have I got enough time to tell this? No. Remind me after the news. I was going to talk about people who are able to rig the lottery. They don't really rig the lottery, but how people are able to invest judiciously and win the big prize.
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13: Hello, I'm Alex Riddell. At the Commonwealth Games, Australian gymnast Jessie Moore has won the nation's first men's individual all-round medal in 16 years, Moore claiming bronze at the Glasgow International Arena, while fellow Australian Rita Malik finished sixth. While the Aussie women and men's wheelchair team have both scored comfortable wins in the 3x3 basketball. To other news, the Prime Minister has sidestepped questions over an expensive fundraising dinner he attended in Sydney's eastern suburbs. Anthony Albanese last week dined at the Point Piper mansion of controversial businessman Felix Lee. Mr. Lee's father, Philip, has been investigated by the ATO over secretly moving large sums of money from China into Australian bank accounts. Mr. Albanese has told the ABC he is unaware of the accusations.
14: And I attend lots of dinners in lots of places, and I don't talk about private dinners. I've held a number this week here in Adelaide as well.
13: A manhunt continues for the driver who ploughed into crowds at a Pride event in Berlin. One woman was killed and 29 injured after the man drove into the crowd before stabbing several people. The German Interior Minister gave this update a short time ago.
15: Everything we are seeing here suggests that we're dealing with an Islamist terrorist attack. We are dealing with a suspected perpetrator who has a history of committing a high number of criminal offences, of radicalisation, and of involvement in the Islamist scene. The suspect is a German citizen. He is of Lebanese origin.
13: Victorian Premier Jacinda Allen's leadership is on the line after Labor figures reportedly met last night to discuss a leadership spill this week. The Australian Financial Review is reporting several meetings also took place on the sidelines of the Labor conference in Adelaide. It comes as the Victorian Premier continues to struggle in opinion polls ahead of the Victorian state election in November. A man's died and another man's been taken to hospital after their boat capsized in Sydney's east. Jamel Wells reports.
16: Emergency services were called to Bear Island near La Perouse after reports of a boat capsizing. Water police say two men were fishing without life jackets when a wave tipped their boat over. A 74-year-old man who was rescued is in a stable condition. Another man airlifted from the water died a short time later. Jamel Wells, Sydney.
13: A far north Queensland man is in hospital after he allegedly broke into homes in Cairns and stole knives. Police confronted the 28-year-old at a busy intersection where he refused to surrender. Three officers deployed their firearms, wounding the man and hitting a female bystander. And the WA Liberal Party has revealed it will preference One Nation ahead of Labor in the Secret Harbour by-election next month.
5: Denture Solutions. 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
13: Returning to Glasgow, Australia remains top of the medal tally with 24 medals, including 12 gold. While the Australian Diamonds have recorded a 66-47 win over England Roses in the netball, while Cam McAvoy also in action later this morning in the 50-metre freestyle. To the NRL, the Sharks have thrashed the Sea Eagles in round 21. Andrew Lucas reports.
17: Cronulla has made a statement with a dominant 48-12 win over Manly on Sydney's northern beaches. The Sharks stunned the home side with a 30-6 lead at halftime in front of over 17,000 fans. The onslaught continued as the visitors ran in 8-2 with Nico Hines starring with 20 points. Earlier, the Titans smashed the Dragons 38-18 at Cobra. Andrew Lucas, Sydney.
13: And in the AFL, St Kilda have had a 31-point win over North Melbourne.
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23: Hi, I'm Colin Boyce, Federal Member for Flynn. According to the Institute of Public Affairs, our region will be hit the hardest in Australia if it continues down the path of net zero by 2050. Over 16,000 jobs, or 24% of the workforce, in the electorate of Flynn will be put at risk due to these emissions targets which are destroying Australia's prosperity while lowering our standard of living. Enough is enough. I'm Colin Boyce, and it's time to put Australia first and ditch net zero. Authorised by Colin Boyce, LNP Gladstone.
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24: Starting today in Rocky at 11 degrees, it will be partly cloudy with a top of 25. For Yeppoon, a possible shower, 14 to 21. Gladstone, 13 to 23. And Billawilla, 4 to 25 degrees.
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6: Good morning. Welcome along. I don't know if you're getting this on your station, but on 2GB, if you're listening on 2GB, Marion points out that we keep saying we're celebrating 100 years. Was John Stanley in at the beginning? Yes, of course he was. And it was great relief to him that 2GB came along, because he was still doing his show before that, but he had to just go door to door with it. Because radio hadn't been invented. Let me take a call from John from Brisbane. Good morning, John.
26: Mike, I tell you what, this Labor government, you have to watch them. They might be putting some, with the census, some sneaky taxes like the spare bedroom tax.
6: Oh, I wouldn't be at all surprised. In fact, I was reading yesterday or whatever, the day before, was the anniversary of the window tax in the window tax. Yes, there used to be a window tax in England. You were taxed on all the windows in your building, so people tended to put in less windows. But then this was eventually changed after many years, and you could put in more windows. And then, of course, we were talking about the Doomsday Book earlier, and that was mainly, it seems like, so that William the Conqueror could collect more tax. As far as the spare bedroom tax, look, I've been predicting for a number of years now, and I saw something just recently that makes me think it's even more likely, where if you're living in, say, a four-bedroom house with a double garage, then the downsizing authority will come to visit you at your door. And they'll say, look, we believe you're living in a four-bedroom house with two bathrooms in a double garage, and there are only two of you here. Could you explain how you justify that? And then you'll have to get out and downsize, because there's a big push on for downsizing, apparently, again.
26: Well, I've got acreage, but I've got classic cars. See, I'm here by myself. I wouldn't want to move.
6: No, of course you wouldn't. By the way, speaking of classic cars, there must be something on in the Hawkesbury this weekend, because there were all kinds of things, like perfectly restored 57 Chevys. There were a couple of your classic 32s that had been hot-rodded up. There was what looked like a 32 I saw with four doors. There was a Gogmobile with a number plate G-O-G-G-O. So there's, because, you know, they love their motor cars in that part of the world. And I was driving around there and I noticed all these cars. So that would have been a good place for you to be today, wouldn't it?
26: No, yesterday I was at the Sandstone Point Hotel just before Bribie Isle, and they had a big car show there yesterday.
6: Oh, okay. So what kind of cars you got?
26: Oh, I got old Mini Coopers. I've got a few of them.
6: Yeah.
26: I'm building a motor now that'll do 150 mile an hour, a twin cam.
6: For the Mini Cooper?
26: Yeah, yeah.
6: Oh, that's the way. Can you remember back to the days when, if you went to Europe, they had a version of the Tirana? At the time, the cute little one, the really little one, and we would say, oh, we got a V8 now, and they wouldn't believe you.
26: I've also got an MGB convertible.
6: Yeah, they're good.
26: And I've got three Falcons, XR6 Falcon, 90s Falcon, XR6s.
6: Yeah, okay. I had a few Falcons back then. They were fun. I had one that was supplied as part of the deal by the radio station for which I worked. And I swear this is true. I was sitting at the lights for people who live in Sydney, Crow's Nest Junction, and people started pointing at my Falcon. I think it was an XY. And I said, why are you pointing at my car? They said, this is oil spewing out from underneath it, and it was, so it wouldn't go. And when I told the program director, who's a bit of a race car fanatic himself, he just kept making fun of me forever about it. I said, look, hey, the oil just split, whatever, and there was oil everywhere. And he said, ah, yes, well, you were going 135 at the time, weren't you? And I said, no, I was actually just parked waiting for the lights to change at Crow's Nest Junction. And he'd say, oh, yeah. But he didn't mind. You know, he preferred his fantasy that I was going 140 kilometres an hour. That was a lot more fun to him and his mind than, you know, just waiting for the lights to go green.
26: Yeah. I won't buy a new Chinese car. I got a Territory I drive and tow a trailer with, so.
6: Oh, yeah, yeah. Yeah, well, that's a practical vehicle and still runs on fuel, yeah.
26: Yeah, they were a good car, the Territory. They were a good car.
6: Hmm. They were the Ford, weren't they?
26: Yeah. Should be still making them in Australia.
6: Well, they should still be making cars in Australia. That would make sense. But, of course, we would need tariffs. And, of course, the Labor Party in particular, I mean, they all did it. They go, no, we're going to take the tariffs off. So that very much helped to offshore the industries. And I thought it's interesting that we're in trouble with Trump now because he says we're not doing enough to stop the incidents of slave labour. And as near as I could tell, offshoring all those industries, they went to places like China, where they did pay slave wages.
26: Well, he went to China, didn't he? He went to China.
6: Who, Trump?
26: No. Yeah.
6: Yeah.
26: He went to China, so it's one of the... Well, but the thing is, you can't get away... You're going to be get these countries of slave labour forever. You're not going to get rid of them.
6: I don't think so, no.
26: No, I don't know.
6: Anyway, Trump...
26: Trump tries all this stuff, but he tries it all.
6: Yes, some of it you wonder if it's just a gambit. I think he has misjudged the war in Iran. The original motive may have been a good one, and a lot of people were inclined to support him. But I notice, and admittedly, this would be somebody up the top, not the rank and file, because they know it's not going to happen to them. But they were trotting out the... we love death like you love life, so you're never going to beat us because we're happy to die in the cause. But I don't know whether that really applies to the average Joe Muslim or just the people in charge who want the average Joe Muslim to get out and give their life for the cause.
26: Be interesting to see where it all goes.
6: It will be interesting, yes. Anyway, John, thank you for calling.
26: Thanks very much.
6: Okay. Yes, give your life for the cause. And at least with the Muslims, I don't know how many believe it, but isn't there a promise of paradise? Straight away, you don't have to jump the queue. I was talking about some of this stuff today with the youngest son, and he reminded me that Hemingway, you know, Hemingway the writer, who apparently went through it, said, "You'll die a hero on the battlefield." And Hemingway said, you actually die in the mud, bleeding like a pig.
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0: 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And I can hear. 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
6: I knew I saw something about downsizing. This is from a couple of days ago. Pension rule change and tax-free scheme could unleash Australia's 13 million spare bedrooms. So, yes, a spare bedroom tax has been floated. Simple rule tweaks and programs seen overseas could incentivize Aussie homeowners to open their doors to renters in need. Wow. Isn't the standard of living rising? Next month, Australia will get an update to a number that's been frequently cited in the never-abating housing debate, the number of the roughly 13 million spare bedrooms in the nation's housing stock. I mean, who says they're spare? Maybe the dog likes to sleep there. Maybe that's where you want to keep your collection of, I don't know, Ming Dynasty artifacts. Maybe that's where you keep the computer because you don't want it, you work from home. I don't know. Who's this to spare? Anyway, let me take a couple of calls here because people have rung in. Sally from Ingleburn. Hello. Are you talking about downsizing? I was just a moment ago too. Go on.
11: Well, first of all, we'll get on to something else before downsizing.
6: Will we?
11: You did an ad for ABC Seamless Roofing.
6: Did I?
11: I'm in the process of them doing it.
6: Yeah.
11: The roof to be washed and the gutterings all to be replaced. Then they'll come back after that and do the roof and paint it.
6: Why are you
11: it.
6: Telling me this? Are you on a commission or something?
11: Nah.
6: It just sounds like an ad.
11: I just want to say that I like called them, having heard them on 2GB.
6: Yeah. I mean, if this is a commercial or a complaint, I don't want to hear it. Take it up with them.
11: No. That's not a complaint. No.
6: What is it?
11: It's just a statement. That's all.
6: That you did that?
11: Yes.
6: Well, the sales department would like to hear that. Satisfied customers calling to say I acted on one of your commercials. It turned out really well. Yeah, good. Okay.
11: Well, great. Okay. So now spare bedrooms or downsizing, whatever. Look, I live by myself in my home, and no one's going to tell me to up and sell up and move into a flat where I'm hearing all the other neighbours next door.
6: So you are the only person in your home, did you say?
11: Yes.
6: Yeah. How many rooms you got?
11: And it's three.
6: Oh, good heavens, three. Oh, the downsizing police will be after you.
11: Right. Yeah, if they can get past the front door. No. There'll be no downsizing.
6: Yes.
11: The way that houses, especially if you go out Bardia Way and in those new areas with housing, Gregory Hills and whatnot.
6: Yeah.
11: Houses are literally built right next to one another.
6: Yes.
11: So they may as well be like units in flats.
6: When I'm on the train, I often think that, yes.
11: And it's just like the council has just shoved one house next to the other to try and make as much waste as they possibly can.
6: Well, that's probably the motivation. Follow the money.
11: Yeah, and if that's not even worse,
6: yes.
11: The streets are so narrow, the garbage trucks can't even get in and out, and the garbos have to go individually, pull up each bin, and pull it right back up to where the truck is and have them emptied.
6: That would be because we have people making decisions in this country that do not consider anything other than their own narrow plan. They do not consider the big picture.
11: It's not just a narrow plan. It's like, how do we make so much money? It's like getting blood out of a stone. Mm. And they're doing it now, believe it or not. I mean, you know, I recall back when you drive through suburbs like Summerhill and Marrickville and all of them, Petersham, those old houses.
6: Yeah.
11: They were all stuck to one another because they had a common wall.
6: Or terrace houses, whatever you want to call them.
11: And they were all stuck next to each other and had a common wall, one after the other. A land towards the city is more expensive. But out here, I mean, I've got a quarter acre block, the old-fashioned way, and I've got a house, and I'll be damned if I leave this and go and live in some apartment jungle where you don't have a minute's peace.
6: What do you mean you don't support communism?
11: No, I don't support anything, quite frankly. Anyway, for all that's not bad enough. Now this whole rule has come in that if you want to have in an apartment, you can have a pet. Oh, great!
6: Oh, so you could rent your bedroom to somebody and their dog.
11: Mm. No. Even if you own your own apartment,
6: yes,
11: the place is filled with other people who either own their own apartments or rent them, whatever. Mm. But either way, they've got dogs and cats and whatnot in them.
6: And you don't care for that?
11: No. There's a place. I've had cats, but they've never lived in the house. Never, ever.
6: All right.
11: Never. No way. They've come in. But they haven't lived in the house at all. Hell, no way.
6: You've got a special cat house for them.
11: No. They've just been in the backyard or the front yard or whatever. Right. But they haven't lived in the house.
6: Right.
11: And there's a place for humans and there's a place for animals.
6: Well, I
11: understand. And now they've got the dogs in their beds. Oh, God.
6: That sums it up, Sally.
11: They just make you sick. They really do, Mike, honestly.
6: Thank you, Sally. I think I got the message.
11: Take care. Bye.
6: Bye. William from Eagleby. Hello, William.
12: G'day. This is symptomatic of centralised, systematic centralisation where...
6: the downsizing.
12: Same problem this is all about government telling us how to live our lives.
6: Yes.
12: It's all about domination and... keeping the middle class under the thumb.
6: Well, that's where the trouble comes from, William. You've got to see it from their point of view. It's the middle class that creates the problems.
12: Yeah. Of course. Well, if you have a wealthy middle class, then they can think for themselves and then they decide for themselves what is best for them. And that's the problem. They don't like that because then they have to negotiate. They don't want to negotiate. They want to tell and dominate and put us under the thumb, just like China and the slave labour over there.
6: Yes, that's the plan. There's no question about it. It's the plan with this government. But you have to understand, the trouble, as I say, comes from the middle class. The thinking is that the working class are too busy, trying to keep a roof over their heads. But the middle class, they've seen above the clouds and they know what it's like to be the elite class and they want to be the elites, which, of course, is threatening to the elites and not their plan at all. So it's in their interest to make sure that nobody inhabits the threatening middle class.
12: Correct. And hence we have the mentality of communism and socialism that we have today.
6: Which, of course, never actually works. But if you ask anybody about that, supporters of the aforementioned will say, oh, that's because we didn't do it properly last time. But now that we're in charge, we'll do it properly and it will be wonderful.
12: I hear you. Thank you very much.
6: Thank you, William.
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6: Alex First is a film, theatre and entertainment reviewer, and he's on the line. Oh, by the way, he's also editor of ITellYouWhatIThink.com. Good morning. How are you?
31: Very well. Thank you kindly, Mike. Do you enjoy going to Paris, France, anywhere in Europe?
6: Pretty much. I usually have a good time. I haven't been for a while, but yes, Paris. I tell you who or where I've enjoyed is, for whatever reason, Monaco. I don't know why. I just kind of...
31: Oh, yes. Well, I mean, it's the rich and the famous and
6: the gangsters.
31: You go there and it's a different world. I mean, it's beautiful when you're driving and that extraordinary... There's a sweep, isn't there? It kind of reminds me, in a sense, when you're around the corner at Bondi. Right.
6: Oh, yeah.
31: You see, there is a, totally different feel, but yeah, beautiful part of the world. Having said that, my wife and I have been to Paris a few times, and each time we go there, I love the architecture. I love British architecture as well.
6: Mm.
31: In fact, I would like to see more of it. I mean, the historic elements of it here in Australia, although... I don't know. How would you describe Australian architecture?
6: Unfortunately, a lot of it is gone. We should have kept it. Dumb things that we want to, years ago, impress people overseas with having everything new, and we should have kept what we had. But just talking about Europe, there's a town got a mention I saw yesterday that I recommend, and that's Milan.
31: Oh, yes. Although my love affair with Milan was short-lived because... We just got there and our bags were. There's theft involved, shall we say.
6: Oh, yeah, okay. Yeah.
31: I mean, pickpockets are everywhere. I get it.
6: Yeah,
31: it can happen everywhere. But literally just getting to a place and very soon thereafter, you know, having that unfortunate experience. There are other parts of Italy that I really enjoy.
6: Yeah.
31: I mean, Yeah. What I love about Europe is that you can travel such a short distance and it's a totally different feel.
6: Yep.
31: Right? I mean, that's great. And people who live in London, of course, using that just because it's very much English language. And, of course, they speak English virtually everywhere. But nevertheless, it's a great starting point for European adventures. And
6: but you're right about that, the change of scenery. I mean, to them, 100 miles is a long way. To them.
31: Yes, absolutely.
6: Not to us.
31: And the Butte part is you can take a weekend break and have a totally different feel, which is just great. And in fact, we've got family friends who've done that, young people just married and have sort of taken a year or two off and just sort of travelling, and in between they're doing a little bit of work, which is nice. All of this is because of a new movie called Colours of Time, which is just over a couple of hours, and it's a comedic drama romance and quite an intriguing story about the past and how it can help inform the future. Now, I don't know. I mean, maybe we're reborn. Who knows? I'm not a great believer in that, but some people believe you can come back and you might be an Aussie one year and the next year you're suddenly somebody from European extraction. But here we have a developer who's expanding a shopping centre.
6: Mm.
31: And there's a countryside home in Normandy. It's been abandoned for decades and kind of suspended in time.
6: Yeah.
31: And this countryside home stands in the way of the development. So a meeting's called of 30 ancestors of the family that owned the property, which was shuttered in 1944. It has not been visited since. So you can imagine the decay that it's in.
6: Yeah.
31: So four of these ancestors are chosen as representatives to survey the estate and help determine its fate, whether they're going to give it over okay that it's in.
6: Yeah.
31: So four of these ancestors are chosen as representatives to survey the estate and help determine its fate, whether

0: passes away, the then 21-year-old leaves for Paris to try to find her mum. And her mum left her when she was only one. So on the boat on her way to the City of Love, she meets a couple of young men. One's a painter and the other a photographer. When she arrives in Paris, she does indeed track down her mum, but is shocked at where she finds her. And thereafter, her life becomes entwined with that of the painter, the photographer, and her mother. So before it's over, she'll also discover her father. And perhaps that will be the biggest surprise of all. So the movie moves back and forth in time between 2025 and 1895.
1: Oh, yeah.
0: And we also learn more about the four family representatives in the present day who develop a connection, those four ancestors. Mm. So the co-writer and director, Cedric Clapish, has crafted a real crowd pleaser here. I thought it was quite an exciting watch because I was hanging out to find out how the various threads that are shown would come together. So there's grace and there's charm and humour about the performances. Very easy to warm to them, I might say. And in fact, I would not have minded delving into the characters a bit further, but because I was eager to know more about them, but it was already 2 hours, so...
1: I was going to say, 2 hours and 6 minutes already, yeah.
0: Yeah, you would have needed another movie, but given the time restraints and the number of characters involved, yeah, that just wasn't possible in this film. But one of the other key strengths of the movie is the production design. It readily contrasts the Paris of yesteryear with the bustling city today. And you must have seen photos, and they're, you know, of course, they're all over the city at times when there's construction work, of Sydney as it was, or Brisbane, or Melbourne, or any of the other cities. Mm-hmm. It's amazing when you look at some of those black and white images of, you know, how little was there and how much is there today. So it's a similar sort of thing with Paris. And I really appreciated the focus on painting and photography, which, of course, are two of the great art forms. So I would eagerly commend Colours of Time. And I exited the cinema with a feeling of warmth. So 7.5 out of 10, Colours of Time, M-rated, 126 minutes.
1: Okay, what about Moana?
0: Now, okay, here there's a lot of criticism here of Disney. And I'm not sure it's actually justified. It's criticism because they've made dozens and dozens of animated features. And because they own the rights, they're now turning them into live action with a bit of animation often thrown in, such as Moana. And people are critical of that. Well, hang on. They are a studio. They are out to make money and entertain people. And just because you've made a movie in one format doesn't mean you can't make a movie in another. So...
1: Hey,
0: no,
1: yeah, milk that movie, milk that theme. The mob like it, make more of it in different forms.
0: Exactly, but not all of it's necessarily going to work.
1: No.
0: Some of it will work better than others, and that's a risk that they obviously take. And I know they've ostracised some audience members because they do this, but folks, this is not sort of a public willing, you know, to give off for no reason. They are out to make money. You know, there's nothing wrong with that inherently. So Moana is 115 minutes. It is live action mixed with some animation. It's PG rated. It is fun. It is colourful. And it's emotionally resonant, as was the original. Right?
1: Okay.
0: It's the reimagining of the popular Polynesian-based 2016 Disney movie. So yes, they've only waited 10 years. The story is the same, but its execution is a whole lot more difficult because you've got live action.
1: Mm.
0: But the studio, I think, has pushed the right buttons. It's a tale of this young leader in the making, Moana, played by a newcomer called Catherine Lagaya.
1: Mm.
0: And she's the daughter of an island chief and his wife, and they live on this glorious, lush island. It looks fabulous, called Motunui. And the one edict that the chief has, because he fears endangering the lives of the people, is never venture beyond the reef.
1: Right.
0: That's where danger awaits and bad things can happen.
1: Mm.
0: He's tested it out and he was sorer for the experience. So it's the same decree adopted for generations. But 16-year-old Moana remains keen to explore the ocean. Time and again she's warned about doing this until a curse blocks the source of food to this great island. And that's when Moana's grandmother, called Grandma Carla, encourages her to follow her calling and find a shape-shifting demigod to help break the curse.
1: Oh, they're always handy, aren't they?
0: Yeah, well, in your back pocket, I reckon that's a nice thing to have. His name's Maui. And like in the animated version, played by Dwayne

0: The Rock Johnson.
1: Oh, yeah.
0: And he does a great job. I mean, you know, he's the demigod of the wind and sea, and he's also a wayfarer. You might not know what that is, but it's someone who triangulates their movements from the stars.
1: Oh, yeah.
0: That'd be a handy pastime anyway.
1: Yes.
0: Maui's been stranded on another island for 1,000 years.
1: Damn.
0: Well, yeah, I know. A demigod can do that, though, 1,000 years.
1: Yeah, he's caught without Google and, yeah.
0: Oh, yeah, bad news. It's like one of those trees that lives forever. Anyway, accompanying Moana on her journey as a stowaway, and you've got to have this in a Disney movie, is a scrawny, dim-witted, scaredy cat of a chicken named Hey Hey.
1: Oh.
0: So, yeah. After a perilous voyage in which she confronts massive waves and stormy seas, Moana comes face-to-face with the self-centered Maui, who immediately dismisses her. So there's a bit of toing and froing. The pair sails off together, and they encounter a series of dangerous impediments on the path to hopefully rescuing the people of Motunui who need it because there's no food there. Not seeing eye to eye is the least of their problems, though, because they've got all sorts of adversaries. I mean, one of these, if I confronted these, I think I'd be scared. Coconut-armored nomads.
1: Oh.
0: Yeah? Known as Kakamora.
1: Mm.
0: Then you've got a treasure-obsessed 50-foot crab called Tamatoa, and you've got a volcanic demon.
1: Mm.
0: So, yeah, volcanic demons are dime a dozen, though, I reckon. Anyway, Catherine Lagaya beat more than 30,000 to gain the starring role here. That's no mean feat.
1: Yeah.
0: And she tackles it with aplomb, and her character's initial naivete gives way to determination and grit. In fact, I've gone to see Disney on Ice a few times in the last few years, and you've got Moana's one of the most popular characters there. Really, Moana and Maui, the two of them. Anyway, she's got a really strong, pleasant, melodic singing voice here, Catherine Lagaya, and that's essential for the part here because ear-pleasing, up-tempo tunes do play an important part in the movie.
1: All right.
0: And The Rock. I mean, who doesn't like The Rock? Perfectly cast as a trickster whose heroic self-image is challenged by Moana. And he's got some pretty smart one-liners that he delivers with trademark wit and bravado. But, I mean, he seems to do so well with his movies. They've made so much money.
1: Yes.
0: There are some sort of actors who just have it, and he seems to do. I mean, he's not somebody who you take all that seriously too often, but he knows what his strengths are, and you know, he's got gravitas with them, so there's nothing wrong with that.
1: Yep.
0: And the film features upwards of 200 actors drawn from across the Pacific. Rena Owen, by the way, it's great to see her on screen. Quite a rebellious streak here as Grandma Tala, the grandmother, which is nice. And several scenes in which live action and animation in various forms are bedfellows, and the mix works well. Really appreciated Maui's tattoos, which he has all over his body, coming to life.
1: Okay.
0: I'm talking about the tattoos, right?
1: All
0: That's
1: right.
0: What you can do with animation. So typical hilarity instigated by the sidekicks, the Disney sidekicks. I mentioned the hapless chicken who keeps popping up and is the mainstay of this production. And Moana has a very friendly and lovable pet pig called Pua.
1: Okay.
0: So it's a good family, Disney family movie. And I even managed to tear up a bit. I'm a sucker for something like this. So the screenplay is by Jared Bush, who did Zootopia.
1: Yep.
0: And Dana Ladau Miller, who did Moana 2, the animation. And the director is Thomas Kail, and he did the very good movie Hamilton. So
1: Okay. It's
0: delivered with flourish. It's one that you can take the family to. It's PG rated. It's called Moana. Runs for 115 minutes. And forget the doomsdayers and those who dismiss it. I reckon it's worthwhile. 7.5 out of 10.
1: All righty. Thank you, Alex.
0: Absolute pleasure. Have a great week.
1: Okay, we'll talk then. Alex First there, and Alex is a film, theatre and entertainment reviewer and editor of itellyouwhatithink.com.
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0: Sarah Burrows, communications professional, CWA award-winning cook. Sarah's on the line. Good morning.
1: How are you?
0: I'm well, thank you. Food. Food makes such a difference to us, don't you think? If you're not feeling your best and you don't know why, and then you eat something just right, and hey, you feel like you could take the world on again, don't you?
1: Well, absolutely. Absolutely. It's, it can be a real mood booster, and I mean, well, it feeds the soul.
0: Yes, all of those things. How are you with eggs at the moment? I just mentioned that because eggs go up and down in being approved of or not as being good for you.
1: Yeah, I mean, to be honest with you, sometimes when I eat eggs by themselves, I don't feel the best. But when you make it into a cake, I can't notice it at all. but I mean, that's not at all for any health reasons. That's just for the way that I feel when eating eggs. But I mean, as far as I know, they're still good for you, a really good source of protein.
0: Yes. So you prefer your eggs, though, as more of an adjunct than the main course.
1: I mean, you still surely get all of the protein if you have to eat a cake, right?
0: But they're disguised under all that nice fluffy cake and icing and all those things. So what do you want to do this morning?
1: Well, this morning we're going to do Tuscan chicken stew, which was a different one for me because it's a white-based stew. And usually, you know, I'll do a tomato-based or a wine-based stew. And I had done Tuscan chicken stew before, but it said 30 minutes start to finish, so that's what got me over the line.
0: So it's a what-based stew, did you say?
1: A kind of a white sauce. I can't recall having any stews that had a white-based sauce before.
0: Me neither, no.
1: Well, this one, what you want to do is start off with your chicken. So you need 600 grams of chicken thighs cut into large bite-sized pieces. Kind of, again, with a lot of these recipes, that the thigh is good because it's a really fatty piece of the chicken, so it saves it from overcooking when you're cooking it in things like stews. But if you have an aversion to chicken thighs and you'd like to use something else, you can certainly use 600 grams of another part of the chicken.
0: Mm.
1: What you want to do is mix some seasoning up and toss the chicken in that. 1.5 teaspoons of Italian herb mix, 1/2 teaspoon of garlic powder, 1/2 teaspoon of cooking salt, and then 1/4 teaspoon of black pepper. As I said, just toss the chicken in that. And then what you want to do is heat about 1.5 tablespoons of olive oil in a heavy-based pan until it's very hot. Add the chicken in, then spread it out and leave it for about 30 seconds or so until it's golden. Start stirring, leave it for another 20 seconds or so, and then every now and then give it another stir around so that you get colour on the outsides of all of those pieces and they can be light golden in colour all around. Then what you want to do is sauté one onion, halved and sliced just into wedges, so really, really easy cut of the onion.
0: Mm.
1: But you want to lower the heat for that because you don't want to burn your onion when you put it in. Add it in and also add in 3 cloves of garlic as well. The garlic should be finely minced, or you can grate it in as well. It's a really easy way to put the garlic in. Sauté that for about 2 minutes until the onion starts to wilt it. Then what you want to do is deglaze the pan. So all of the flavours that have been stuck to the bottom of the pan, you want to get those up so then it forms part of your stew. So turn the heat back up to high, and then what you want to do is add in 1/3 cup of Chardonnay or any other dry white wine if you have it. Simmer that for about 1 to 2 minutes until it's reduced by half. At first, you're going to have this really, really strong alcohol smell, but after that time, it will completely go away because basically you're cooking off the alcohol.
0: Mm.
1: Leave it there for about 1 to 2 minutes. As I said, the bottom of the pan will kind of then all come up and that form is part of your sauce. And then to start thickening up the sauce, you want to add in 1/3 cup of plain flour, mix that around, and then start to make your sauce. So you want to, in total for this, you're going to use 3 cups of chicken stock or broth. Low sodium is good because then you can add salt to it later and you can't take salt away, but you can add salt in. So that's why using low sodium chicken stock is always good. So slowly pouring just 1 cup of the stock, give it a mix. The flour is going to make the liquid turn into a thick sauce really, really quickly. So once that's been mixed in, add in the rest of your stock. So the other cups of stock. And then this has beans in it as well, which I really, really enjoyed. So it calls for the butter beans.
0: Oh, yeah.
1: So 200-400-gram cans of butter beans this calls for.
0: They're big, sturdy ones, aren't they?
1: Yeah, they're really nice. They've got a really good flavour to them, and it picks up kind of everything else.
0: I can see that. Yeah,
1: all of the other flavours, which is just delicious. Give that a mix in so that it's covered in all of the sauce, and then you want to add some sun-dried tomatoes. So for this, you need half a cup or about 100 grams of sun-dried tomatoes. Whatever packet I got from the store, I think it ended up being about 130 grams or something.
0: Yeah.
1: I used it all because I don't like, you know, wasting just that small amount that's left there. It didn't make any difference to it. It was delicious. You had an extra bit of the tomatoes in there, so don't worry about those. Pop them in, give it a good stir, and then bring your pot to a simmer. As soon as it starts to simmer, lower the heat to a medium or medium high so that it's simmering but not too rapidly, and then leave it on the stove for 7 minutes. Give it a stir every now and again just to make sure nothing's sticking to the bottom. And then what you want to do is add some fresh cherry tomatoes, so 200 grams or one punnet of cherry or grape tomatoes. Give those a stir in. You're also going to add cream and parmesan at this point. So 3/4 cup of thickened cream and 1/2 cup of grated parmesan. Mix that all in together as well, and then bring it up to a simmer and simmer that for 8 minutes. The sauce would be reduced and kind of be really thick, like a gravy consistency. Then the last bit of vegetables, it's 100 grams of baby spinach. Again, with the spinach, whatever the smallest bag of spinach was I could get, I just popped all of that in. Give it a mix around so that the spinach wilts, because you don't want the fresh spinach is just a little bit of a... I don't know, it's a bit off-putting when you put it in. So you want it to wilt so that it goes in nicely with the flavours. Mm. Ladle in some bowls and it's delicious. The serving suggestion on the recipe says to serve it with some warm, crusty bread for dunking. I don't think I was prepared enough on the night that I made it and we just had it by itself, but it was really good. And it heats up very well as well if you've got any leftovers.
0: Oh, okay. All right. Well, that's always handy for certain people and their lifestyles. If there's something you can go to and, oh, I remember I made that 2 days ago and it's still good in the fridge.
1: Oh, it's perfect. I love having leftovers because then when I get home from work, oh, wow, I don't have to cook tonight, just have to heat it up. How fantastic. You suddenly get a whole hour back in your night.
0: All right, Sarah, thank you for that.
1: Thank you.
0: That's Sarah Borah, communications professional and CWA award-winning cook.
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0: Yes, it was John Stanley with 2GB from the beginning, of course. Peter from Bathurst talking about the alert that's going to come at 2 this afternoon, Australian Eastern Daylight Time. Peter says the alert could be used to signal a 10-minute warning before the rolling blackouts because of the renewable power shortages that are going to occur. I wonder if that's the reason, Peter. Could that be possible? That's how we control the inadequate energy sources. Tell people to stop using them.
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10: Good morning, I'm Alex Riddell. To the Commonwealth Games, Australian gymnast Jessie Moore has won the nation's first men's individual all-around medal in 16 years. Moore has claimed the bronze at the Glasgow International Arena. Fellow Australian Rita Malik finished in sixth. While Australian women's wheelchair basketball 3x3 team have defeated South Africa 21-5 in their group game, Wombats team member Georgia Munro Cook has told Seven it was great to get a win.
11: Get our group back, I guess. Yeah, so exciting just to have this whole big crowd and to see all the like green and gold out there. You really feel really supported out there.
10: Well, Georgia's dad was there supporting her, Murray, the original Red Wiggle.
12: Georgia's worked really hard to get to this point. All the girls have. But, you know, we've seen Georgia's journey from when she first became disabled to this. It's just so, so exciting.
10: That audio from Channel 7. To other news, German police have released an image of the man they want to speak to after a car was driven into a crowd at a Pride event in Berlin. One woman was killed and 16 others injured in the incident. As Nine's Josh Bavis reports, it's still not known if the 21-year-old was acting alone.
13: It's also been revealed by police that a number of people were stabbed after the ramming incident. We don't know much about the victim who died other than that it was a woman. Now, all Pride events across Berlin have been cancelled as this manhunt intensifies.
10: Still overseas, devastating forest fires are continuing to spread near the French city of Bordeaux. Nearly a quarter of a million people have been ordered to evacuate the region. Victorian Premier Jacinta Allan's leadership is on the line after Labor figures reportedly met last night to discuss her position in the top job. Sarah Wiedersehen reports.
14: 4 months out from the November state election, Labor heavyweights have held crucial talks to discuss whether Jacinta Allan still has the support of the caucus. It's understood they came to the conclusion that she does not. A leadership spill could now be held as early as Tuesday when the Victorian Parliament resumes. Sarah Wiedersehen reporting.
10: New South Wales police have confirmed a man who died in a boating accident in Sydney's eastern suburbs wasn't wearing a life jacket. Two men have been rescued after their boat capsized near La Perouse. One man yet to be identified died at the scene. A 74-year-old is in hospital in a stable condition. And millions of phones will sound loud sirens across the country today. It comes as the federal government tests its $132 million AusAlert warning system. The 10-second alert will sound at 2 p.m. Australian Eastern Standard Time, while victims of domestic violence are being urged to switch off any hidden devices or switch the phone to aeroplane mode.
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10: Well, in the netball, Australia had a comfortable win over England in their pool match, 66-47. While Meg Harris, Molly O'Callaghan and Shayna Jack are all through to the semi-finals of the women's 100-metre freestyle. St Kilda coach Ross Lyon has defended the club's approach to Max King's return into AFL after he left the ground due to hamstring tightness. It was King's first game in 757 days, but left the field in the third quarter in the Saints' 31-point win over North Melbourne. Lyon says he backs the club's decision.
15: I know he's going to have a scan and investigate it, so of course we stand by it. Hindsight's 20/20, isn't it? Can't be timid souls sitting in the sidelines. We're in the arena making decisions.
10: In the NRL, the Sharks have defeated the Sea Eagles 48-12, while it was the Titans over the Dragons 38-18.
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24: Starting today in Rocky at 11 degrees, and it will be partly cloudy with a top of 25. For Yeppoon, a possible shower, 14 to 21. Gladstone, 13 to 23. And Billawilla, 4 to 25 degrees.
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26: Good morning. Welcome along. The plan's to be here until 5.30 in the morning. So if you want to contact me between now and then with a comment, you can ring, send me a text. Leslie sent me a text saying, Mike, Albo and his wife will have to downsize their mansion as they'll have too many rooms for just the two of them. Says Leslie, yes. I'm sure they'll lead the way in that. Yeah. Paul said, Mike, a good movie about discovering a loophole in the lottery is Jerry and Margot Go Large, starring Bryan Cranston and Annette Bening. Oh, okay. The point I was going to make before the news, I ran out of time, when it comes to
0: rigging the lottery. Supposedly Voltaire did that. You know, Voltaire, who also supposedly said, I may not agree, but I'll defend to the death your right to say it. No. But he somehow gutted the French lottery, but they had to change it after that. But people you hear about who win the whatever it is, 2 million, 10 million lottery more than once, they make a very big investment. Yes, they do have the mathematicians who run the numbers and say this will give you the best chance of winning. But then they have, as I understand it, a lot of people who put in a lot of money to win the big money. So I don't know how much it costs, but, you know, if it costs $2 million, you have to, through your acolytes, through your designated investors, if you have to invest $2 million, maybe you'll win the $6 million. I mean, there's a chance that you won't, but there's a good chance that you will if you do it right. But it's not guaranteed. And I know somebody who says, oh, yes, they nearly sent whoever it was broke. No, the lottery doesn't go broke because it still gets the same number of tickets sold. It's just that some people invest huge amounts of money to put the odds on their side, and the odds are there on their side, and they do win. But I don't know if they win all the time. You tend to only hear about the ones that do. So, you know, fixing the lottery, no, not really. Joe says, hi, Mike. Given the ALP's criticism of One Nation receiving funding from Gina Rinehart, I see Albanese just had a fundraising dinner with a Chinese billionaire allegedly in dispute with the ATO. Cheers, Joe. Yes. Well, the Prime Minister doesn't really want to discuss that. He doesn't answer the question by saying in response words to the effect of, oh, I have lots of dinners. In fact, I think that was his exact words, wasn't it? I have lots of dinners with lots of people. But he didn't attempt to defend the position. And the thing, it's different, right? I mean, if Benny Hill makes an off-colour joke, then he has to be got rid of by the kind of women particularly that we find in the Labour Party. But if the Prime Minister says, yes, he'd like to shag Kylie Minogue, that, well, doesn't rate a mention. But there you are. It's different. Peter says, I don't the slump, but I guess you meant to say I don't think the slump in Australian housing market will last long. It's still overpriced regardless and mostly overinflated by $4 signs too much, says Peter. Yes, but the ultimate effects of it going down will not be nice. I don't disagree with you that it's overinflated, that the houses aren't. They're only worth what we say. And we've got this nonsense about rent a bedroom. Rent a spare bedroom. Because, you know, in Australia, what we're really short of is room. Oh, no, wait. We're not Hong Kong, are we? No. We've got all this space. But we have to increase the density of the population in the big cities without bothering to do anything about, oh, you know it anyway, do anything about the roads or the hospitals or the schools or, you know, any of those other things that go along with having way more people living in the same place. Yes, rent a spare bedroom. It really is amazing what this country has come to, isn't it? Anyway, what we got here? Oh, Peter, talking about the lotto, says, your divine righteousness. Yes, thank you. Speaking. I'll tell you when I've cracked the lotto or Powerball and come to the 2GB station to help you with your overnight program if I don't fall asleep. Is there a bed or lounge there? There are. There's the other morning, I wanted to meet up with youngest son at 8 in the morning, and I finished here at 5:30, so I had a little nap on a couch before I went and then met up with him. Peter says, this federal government is the Australian people's worst enemy. It's all about them. Well, Peter, yes, it is. No question about that. Is that the same Peter, I wonder? Anyway, what have we got here? I read this, didn't I, about Albo and his wife will have to downsize. Their mansion will have too many rooms for the two of them. Yes. Well, yeah, that's right. I said, well, I'm sure he'd lead by example. And, oh, I know what went wrong. The mouse won't work. Oh, that didn't fix it either. Oh, well. Peter says, Your Honour, this new push, which is not a joke, that Trump wants to change American constitution laws so he can legally run in the next federal election, but who will vote for him? Vladimir, Xi Jinping, or Albo? Because I feel the people are kind of sick of the egomaniac. Yeah, but who are the Democrats going to put up against him? And the Democrats, even as longtime supporter, what is your name, Hamer, says that the Democrats have lost their way. Yes. Oh, that was the problem, of course. The mouse has given up. Let me see. Can I remove these things? Oh, yes. Working now, so I can put some new ones in there. Clear the on-air queue. Yes. Thank you very much. And I will read some more texts later. But coming up, I'm going to talk to a young lady. This conversation, I don't know, maybe it strikes a chord with you, but we're talking about what's going to happen at 2 this afternoon. You know, when the siren goes off, as I think it was Peter, wasn't it, who said to warn us that there will be a blackout. So that's what it'll be used for in the future. When we run out of electricity, a siren will go off to tell us that we don't have any electricity, so not to be alarmed, even though we've been alarmed by the siren.
1: 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And no one is more excited than Robin from Cocoa Brew. 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
0: Oh, excuse me. Oh, okay. Let me take a call. David's called in from Currajong, although I believe he's driving at the moment. Good morning, David.
7: Yes, I'm here. Yeah, morning, Mike.
0: Morning, David.
7: I'd like to talk a bit about the rental place and your spare bedroom.
0: Yeah.
7: Nobody seems to say, okay, I'll rent out my bedroom, but where are these people going to wash their clothes, cook their food? Put their food. I mean, do I have to then supply all my stuff so they can live there?
0: Well, this goes to my point that nobody ever thinks beyond the immediate issue. So some genius in the 59 advisor department, it would seem, has said, you know what we could do? We could get people to rent out their empty bedrooms and then there'd be accommodation for people, but they don't think about all those things that you've just mentioned.
7: Yeah, because I thought about it. I'm thinking, so what, that means I've got to get my pantry split it in half so they can have somewhere to put their food.
0: Yes.
7: And all that. And, like, even with this thing about downsizing, the younger generation couldn't afford to buy my home anyway.
0: No.
7: I mean, my children have just recently, the last one, moved out. And to buy a house, the bank would not give them the amount of money. Like, it's 1 point something million now on an average price for a home.
0: Hmm. And if I was a banker, I would have to do my sums, including the fact that house prices are dropping. So you're not going to give them as much money as you might have when we lived in an era where it was pretty much guaranteed that house prices would rise.
7: I just think the government needs to get out of our lives and mind their own business.
0: Okay, I agree with that. Yeah.
7: If they get it right in the first place, instead of ripping everybody off with tiny little blocks, we've got so much land in this country.
0: You've noticed that too, yeah.
7: They've built some dams out there and moved people out, create inland cities.
0: Mm.
7: Because wherever you do that, people are going to start businesses and businesses will move out there. Because people need jobs.
0: Oh, I agree. I've always been in favour of decentralisation, but I don't go to the meetings, as I said before. But yes, you're right, David. I appreciate your call, mate.
7: Thank you.
0: Okay, bye.
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0: Karen Perks is an innovative tech expert, Chief Executive Officer of MyCare Health. And Karen's been good enough to give us some of her time this morning. Hello, Karen.
18: Good morning. How are you?
0: I'm well, thank you. I'm a bit dubious about what's coming up. Your phone is about to become an emergency siren. This is going to happen later today. What time are we in for this? About 2 or something this afternoon, is that right?
18: I believe it's 2 o'clock Eastern Standard Time.
0: Yes. Okay, so this is a practice run for emergency alerts, right? Mm-hmm. There may be some unintended consequences. There often are. Personally, I'm suspicious of these one-size-fits-all bureaucratic solutions, but how do you see it?
18: Well, this solution came about from the Royal Commission, from the bushfires. And you're right, it is trying to push a one-size-fits-all into a complex society. And it's going to have significant repercussions.
0: Like what?
18: Well, the Royal Commission actually did direct to adopt the best available technology and to serve people with disability and culturally and linguistically diverse communities. The Royal Commission didn't touch on domestic violence, but that's another group that needs to be included as to, you know, being significantly impacted by such a, you know, a one-size-fits-all solution.
0: Yes. Well, there's been a bit of publicity given to this. Presumably, this almighty siren could give away a phone you want to keep secret, right?
18: Correct. Yes.
0: So they
18: overrides all of your phone. You might have Do Not Disturb on. So it overrides all of the phone settings because it's a critical alert. So it overrides the phone system.
0: So why are we doing it anyway? I mean, to prove that it exists, or is this just a bit of flag waving to say, look, we actually did something the Royal Commission recommended? I guess I'm sounding cynical, but then I do tend to be a glass half empty man a lot of the time, particularly when it comes to bureaucrats and one size fits all solutions. But what do you see as the point of it? Is there an upside?
18: Well, there were deaths in the fires, and
0: yeah,
18: we do know that with natural disasters, communication is critical. Fires and some floods can take out the mobile phone technology, so then you can't communicate with people. So that's an issue, and that's, you know, really what's driving this the critical alert system. the bigger problem is that there are many, many people in our society who this will disadvantage, and you know, who do live in rural and remote areas where, you know, the main benefit of the phone system will operate, because that's where we have the majority of our natural disasters.
0: But, I mean, what's the siren going to tell you? Hey, get out of town, or there's trouble coming or something. Aren't there other ways of communicating that in a more timely fashion and a more specific fashion to the people who are going to be most affected?
18: So with through in natural disasters, there's multiple ways that people receive their information. It could be the news. It can, you know, there's journalists who do the coverage, you know, everywhere for every natural disaster. This is about the issue that there was no communication. So, but there's two levels to the when the siren, for example, is, or the alert, sorry, is issued. So there's a priority level, which is a warning system. So that particular message will abide by your phone's settings, so do not disturb, etc. But then there's the critical. So the priority one is more be aware that, you know, there's a fire or there's a flood in the area and it's tracking this way, or, you know, be prepared to leave, whatever the instruction is. And then there's the critical alert, which is, you know, evacuate now, or whatever the instruction is. The purpose for Monday is to, because I've done a new system, is to test that the siren works, which is fine for Monday. You know, people can prepare if you've got implant in your ears, hearing aids, you can take them out. People with a disability, they could, you know, remove themselves from being close to the phone. People who've got a safe phone, for example, for domestic violence, could potentially turn it off. And that's the instruction for Monday. The bigger problem is what happens when we get to the next natural disaster. You can't leave your phone off forever. You can't leave your hearing aids out. You know, people with a disability use their phones. That's the bigger problem, and that will see people disadvantaged.
0: Yes. So how are they advantaged by this, though? I mean, are we dealing with people who don't watch the news, who don't have any awareness of maybe living in an area where there might be bushfires, there might be floods, those kinds of things in this country?
18: Well, I think as Australians, we're, you know, we've all experienced or, you know, aware of a natural disaster. Maybe not to the extremes of some, but, you know, depends how old you are, but, you know, we have floods and fires, and it's just part of our environment, part of our country. The critical alert is when people haven't listened. And I don't know how you overcome that problem. You know, there's always been people who want to, you know, stay with the house, or they leave it too late, or they don't think that, you know, the water's coming down the river fast enough, or, the fire's not, you know, it decides to track a different way because the wind changes. There's so many reasons.
0: So they'll make a decision based on the information they have, when in fact they may not have sufficient information to make the right decision.
18: Correct. So the critical alert is a get out now. That's, you know, it's the last card.
0: Yeah.
18: For want of a better term. So where all the other warnings have been ignored, I think this is the instruction of there are no options left, you need to leave. And if people don't, you know, abide by that instruction, I don't think any Royal Commission can help. What do you need to do? Do you need to send, you know, the Yami to evict them from their homes, like, and take them out of the high risk area? this, you know, the Royal Commission was only done in 2021, I think.
26: Mm.
18: So we're talking about 5 years to go through a procurement or to be accepted by Parliament, to adopt the changes, do a procurement process, to engage the software developer, the tech developer, and now we've got it, you know, we're in July 26th, but all within 5 years. That's really quick in a process from a commission to, or the results of the commission to where we are now of live testing. And you need to test. This is technology. You can't not test. You can't have a system fail when everyone's relying upon it, you know, to work at its best, you know, come summer.
26: But who makes the decision and where?
18: So which decision? The decision to
26: hit the button.
18: The technology or?
26: Who makes the decision to hit the button? I mean, just to go back to a point we alluded to a moment ago, you do need local information. Have we got people placed all over Australia who can access this device when needed? Is that the idea?
18: That would be the thing that I would assume. It wouldn't be that just anyone can press the button and a critical alert comes out. It would follow the normal disaster management plan. And, you know, there's whole teams that, pull together in war rooms to make decisions on, you know, what are the next steps, what resources are needed. You know, it's not a... I want to press the button because I want to hear the sound today. It's included in part of the whole process, the disaster management management plan. So it's not used, you know, whimsically. And if people would ignore the priority alert, which, as I said before, it does abide by your phone settings, but the critical alert, and I think that's driven by legislation because for a few reasons, but it's a critical alert. It's managed by the National Emergency Management Agency, and at a local level, they'll have, you know, representatives from state and federal and whoever else is needed, depending on the site. At a local level, they'll have representatives from state and federal and whoever else is needed.

0: the states, but typically they're held in the communication comes from the local bodies. So it's not a matter of, you know, using the critical alert or not. It's a matter of that there hasn't been enough consultation or solution finding, because we're talking about technology now. So, you know, you need to go back to what's the purpose of the alarm? Mm. Do we need it? Do we need only two levels, priority and then critical? Does the department need to bring in a third level, which would still give, it would still show escalation? Because that's the problem with disasters. You know, if you don't articulate the escalation, you know, this is urgent, you know, we've sent 15 messages and no one, people are ignoring us.
1: Yeah.
0: The next alert is critical, and, you know, is there another level in between that can have the same visual features of the critical alert, you know, colour and loud font or big font and colourful font and something that looks very clear that it's a warning, a serious warning, versus a text message that you get from Ausgrid, for example, then, you know, people can see that there's an escalation in the style of messaging. So now we're getting back to communication of the message. So a priority message might just be in normal font with, you know, some red headings and, you know, words in bold, you know, the fire is 5 kilometres away, for example. The priority, the next level up, which could be called an urgent level, is, okay, now we replicate the critical the message and the visual without overriding the phone's operating system.
1: Yeah, or we have capital letters to know that people are shouting and this is serious.
0: Yeah. Like, we all know how to communicate, you know, loud and boisterous in a text message.
1: So you think, can I sum up your position, Karen? You think there's work to be done?
0: I think there is work to be done. I think that we've tried to adopt a system that we've had in the past, which is two levels, priority and critical, and then not considered a significant sector of our society that needs support. That's what we do. So that's where the problem arises.
1: Interesting. All right, Karen, appreciate your time and comments. Thanks for coming on the program.
0: Thank you, Mike.
1: Okay, Karen Perks, innovative tech expert and chief executive officer of MyCare Health.
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3: Philip says, talking about the alarm that's going to happen at 2 this afternoon, Australian Eastern Daylight Time. See, Pete's saying, I have had people ask for this occasionally, but not very often. He thinks everybody else does it. I don't know. Does everybody else give the time overnight? But it just gets a bit complicated. I wonder how useful it is. I mean, do people really rely on the radio for time at this time of the morning? I mean, I understand if you're getting ready at breakfast or whatever and you're pretty busy and rushing around, it's kind of handy, or you're in the car taking the kids to school and wonder what time it is, and the man on the radio tells you, but this time of the night, is it really of value? But anyway, Australian Eastern Daylight Time, 2 o'clock is when the siren will go off. Philip said it's to alert us of each change of position regarding when Albo decides to increase taxes. Philip also says, sounds like a dog's breakfast. Dan says, hacker's dream. Well, so many things are, Dan, and the big corporations that don't take the possibility of being hacked seriously and just take the view of, we'll say sorry when it happens, but we won't take every effort to make sure it doesn't happen. Yeah, Joe says dogs will be going crazy at 2 tomorrow afternoon. They very well may be, I guess. Yeah. Oh, Philip also makes the point there's a nice property in Kirribilli, which is mostly empty. I rent a couple of rooms in that. Thank you. Yeah. Yeah, I know that place. It's quite nice. My mother used to work opposite there. Yeah. It's a nice place at Kirribilli. Will those rooms be rented out? Columnist, political and policy consultant, former Howard Government advisor, it's Terry Barnes. Good morning. How are you?
7: I'm fine, Mark. Hope you're well too. I am.
3: I'm well, and the Prime Minister's well, because apparently the big Labor conference, it went so smoothly, didn't it? I mean, apart from, well, Ed Husic making a bit of trouble, everything seemed to be resolved before they got together on the big floor.
7: But what's the point of having these party conferences these days, Mark? I mean, basically, that's exactly what they do. They take what they like and they massage out or hide or suppress or kick out anything they don't like. And as the Australian's reporting, there's quite a lot they did do, did kick out.
3: Beforehand, yes.
7: From naughty, greedy unions who want to actually, make Australia a socialist state again. But certainly, even allowing for all the things that did not go to the conference, what went to the conference was a fairly, adrift to the left of the national platform, particularly in woke things. I mean, talking about the flag, talking about welcomes to country and that sort of thing, which I don't know about you. It doesn't really seem to do much for the party of the workers in terms of improving the welfare of the workers, as might make the middle class, you know, the educated university types happy. But as far as the men and women who actually do the hard work, it does nothing.
8: No, I can see that. But I was going to ask you, are the unions serious about wanting to change the flag? I mean, are they serious? What's the other thing they want to revive at the moment? The change the flag? Oh, Republic. Seriously? Really? When I saw that, I thought, oh, it's the union mates trying to offer Albo a distraction from some of the things he doesn't want to talk about. But Albo doesn't want to talk about them either. He said they seem to be mashed down to nothing pretty quickly. I mean, why would they bring that up, even? Either of those things?
7: Well, other than to prove their impeccable left-wing credentials to the Labor Party and to the delegates at the conference, I see no reason at all. I mean, it doesn't, as I said, it doesn't improve a lot of the workers, does it? It doesn't improve working conditions. It doesn't improve wages. It doesn't improve the economy that we are all operating in. It's basically making a few woke gestures to prove their wokery, and that's fine. But really, is that what it's all about? No. If the Labor Party is serious about making Australia a better place, they focus on making our economy work. They focus on making the world of work work.
8: Yeah.
7: But also, I think they need to acknowledge the challenges of the future, like artificial intelligence, and how it's going to change the way we live and work, and what it means for the blue collar, particularly the blue collar supporters who they think are drifting to One Nation.
8: Yes, well, I do talk about that AI a bit on the program, but as far as, I mean, God, I went through the last Republic, and honestly, when people realized they didn't get to vote for the president, support for that just went off the cliff. People didn't want to know. And I remember Turnbull made that plain on a program of mine. I'm not saying I was responsible for it all falling over, but I will say for weeks after that, I had people calling me up saying, oh, could you repeat what you said about how, just for my friend who doesn't believe me, that we don't get to vote for the president. And we're never going to get to vote for the president. That would upset the existing power structure. So there's no way it's going to happen. Why even bring it up? Well, maybe you're right. You know, it's just a bit of virtue signaling for the faithful.
7: Well, that's right. Well, and certainly, maybe also a token gesture to make the conference look like it's actually debating something.
8: Oh, that debating, yes. Albo doesn't like that. Would you know that? All he wants to do, he doesn't want anything that'll spook the herd.
7: No. I think you're absolutely right. And that's the problem I think the Labor Party has. They have to go through this process to finalise their platform because that's what their constitution requires. But really, they don't want to have any distractions at all. It's what the Prime Minister says, and as far as he's concerned, what he says goes. And the one thing I think the Labor conference did show is that the Prime Minister himself has still got an iron grip on his party. I mean, it doesn't matter what the issue is. It seems to be Anthony Albanese's way or the highway as far as the Labor Party goes.
8: Yes, no, that troublemaking Ed Husic. But then I noticed Ed's not necessarily getting a lot of praise for bringing up the whole Gaza thing when it's the last thing that Albo wants.
7: Well, that's right. I mean, basically, what Ed Husic did, I accept he genuinely believes in his cause, particularly in relation to pro-Palestine, pro-Gaza and anti-Israel.
8: Mm.
7: But it was seen as a distraction by all sides of the Labor Party at the conference. There's a lot of backgrounding of journalists to say that Ed was out for Ed and nobody else.
8: Yeah, I saw that.
7: And certainly, I think he was a lone dissenting voice from the kumbaya consensus of the whole conference setup, wasn't he?
8: Well, yes. So basically, what did a couple of people said? Something like the coronation of Albo. That was basically what it was. There was no worthwhile discussion on things that might matter to real folks.
7: No, but I think the interesting thing for me was still Anthony Albanese's opening address to the conference, which, was all about One Nation, yet hardly mentioned One Nation. All about Pauline Hanson. He didn't mention her once at all.
8: Yeah.
7: I think, if anything, the way that he's focused so obsessively on Labor versus One Nation in terms of what he, and his attacks on what he considered talking the country down particularly, which was a go at Pauline Hanson without naming her, shows that the smell of fear is in if not in the Labor Party membership, certainly in the Labor Party elite.
8: Who
7: lead the organisation and the parliamentary party.
8: That's right, because it's all very well having a go at Pauline without mentioning her. The fact of the matter is, as you and I have discussed, yes, all right, it's a very interesting time for Pauline, but the people who are going to Pauline in the main, I believe, are people who are being driven there out of anger. It's not because Pauline is necessarily luring them away. Yes, she's there as somebody who appears to be a constant who doesn't speak like a politician. But I would think that must be very worrying for Albo, even from the point of view of if he's not likely to lose government. Somebody the other day speculating Pauline could pick up 14 seats. Well, that'd still leave him with 80. I mean, he can still run the show. But then again, between now and then, is there a concern of the kind that's going on in Victoria that maybe they should find somebody else to front the party?
7: Well, I don't think Anthony Albanese is in that situation yet, Mike, but I can't think of an obvious successor to him, to be honest with you.
8: No.
7: And that includes probably the self-described obvious successor, the Treasurer, Jim Chalmers. I just don't see his position as being under threat at all at the Prime Minister's. But I think those in the Labor Party who think all the pain is on the coalition side in terms of leaking voters or hemorrhaging voters to One Nation, they're deluded, because One Nation is actually setting itself up to be the new party of the workers, not the Labor Party. And
8: yes,
7: I think there'd be more than a few other traditional Labor Party voters who are actually prepared to at least be curious about One Nation and possibly jump there, and probably in numbers that would cost the government more seats than the coalition if it was an election.
8: Why would the folks like Jim any more than Albo, though? I mean, some of the stuff he says is just so laughably incorrect, like the business about new businesses starting up, when we all know the opposite is true. And he was actually talking about some kind of, I was going to say loophole, but maybe it's not a loophole, but it's a way that you can avoid the inheritance tax by classifying that money under another heading. It's not starting up new businesses.
7: No, it's not. I mean, the thing about the Treasurer is he's a legend in his own lunchtime. He's not he's got a PhD, but it's a PhD in Paul Keating. It's not a PhD in economics or something useful.
8: The real world of any kind, yeah.
7: Well, Paul Keating would disagree with that. But but really, I think, whether it's Jim Chalmers, whether it's Tanya Plibersek, Mark Butler, the health minister, has been suggested. I don't think there is any obvious successor to the Prime Minister at the moment, and that is why he is looking so comfortable and relaxed. It's not because of, One Nation, but that's for sure. I think he understands that Pauline is a threat to his long-term political existence or political dominance, I think many in the Labor Party are just looking complacently on at what's happening on the coalition side, thinking, oh, look, there, but for the grace of God goes us, but we're not going to go anywhere, because all the, it's the Liberals, it's the Nationals who are losing to One Nation, it's not us. I think reality is that One Nation is actually starting to capture voters from Labor as well, and this type of stage-managed, lovey friendly conference is actually going to help make those voters think, well, this party is not for us anymore.
8: Yes, I can see that. By the way, when it comes to distractions, I mean, Barnaby got the gold medal for that this week, didn't he?
7: Oh, every dog has its day, doesn't it, Mike? But, look, I actually give what that I'm not a great fan of One Nation, but I really am impressed by their marketing. It's absolutely brilliant. I mean, that was last Monday, and on the 7:30 report where the dog barked and Barnaby said what he said.
9: Mm.
7: But I think by Friday, One Nation was actually selling dog leads. I think it had get down on them, but certainly I think whatever you say about One Nation, or whatever I say about One Nation, I have to respect the way that they are really plugging into the electorate by way of their social media and by those sort of marketing stunts. It's really impressive that they're catching both Labor and the Coalition flat-footed as far as that goes.
8: You bet. All right. Thanks, Terry.
7: Thanks, Mike.
8: Okay. It's Terry Barnes there. Terry, columnist, political and policy consultant, former Howard government advisor, and contributor on this program.
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4: Now, we will have some news for you shortly. I'll take some more calls if you would like to ring, and I'll certainly read some more of these texts. Yeah, Jason, I did allude to this earlier. Jason says, "G'day, Mike. So the Minister for Failure, Chris Bowen, keeps up his record with his home battery policy blowout from $2 billion to $8 billion. Yeah, he's good at that sort of thing.
3: 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Your news now.
5: Good morning, I'm Alex Riddell. At the Commonwealth Games in Glasgow, Australian gymnast Jessie Moore has won bronze, the nation's first men's individual all-around medal in 16 years. In the pool, Meg Harris, Molly O'Callaghan and Shayna Jack are all through to the semi-finals of the women's 100-metre freestyle, which will get underway this hour. O'Callaghan has told Seven she's honoured to be sharing the pool with Shayna Jack in her final Commonwealth Games.
6: I've seen how she's grown as an athlete and as a person, and the tough times and the good times. It's such an honour to actually see her on her last race, she got the 50 still, but yeah, it's a very special moment to be a part of.
5: Also coming up this hour, it's the women's 100-metre breaststroke final and the men's 100-metre butterfly final. A manhunt continues for the driver who ploughed into crowds at a Pride event in Berlin. One woman was killed and 29 injured after the man drove into the crowd before stabbing several people. The German Interior Minister gave this update a short time ago.
7: Everything we are seeing here suggests that we're dealing with an Islamist terrorist attack. We are dealing with a suspected perpetrator who has a history of committing a high number of criminal offences, of radicalisation, and of involvement in the Islamist scene. The suspect is a German citizen. He is of Lebanese origin.
5: Victorian Premier Jacinda Allen's leadership is on the line after Labor figures reportedly met last night to discuss a leadership spill this week. The Australian Financial Review is reporting several meetings also took place on the sidelines of the Labor conference in Adelaide. It comes as the Victorian Premier continues to struggle in opinion polls ahead of the Victorian state election in November. A man's died and another man's been taken to hospital after their boat capsized in Sydney's east. Jamel Wells reports.
8: Emergency services were called to Bear Island near La Perouse after reports of a boat capsizing. Water police say two men were fishing without life jackets when a wave tipped their boat over. A 74-year-old man who was rescued is in a stable condition. Another man airlifted from the water died a short time later. Jamel Wells, Sydney.
5: A far north Queensland man is in hospital after he allegedly broke into homes in Cairns and stole knives. Police confronted the 28-year-old at a busy intersection where he refused to surrender. Three officers deployed their firearms, wounding the man and hitting a female bystander. The Prime Minister has avoided answering questions about a recent fundraising dinner he attended in Sydney's eastern suburbs. Anthony Albanese last week dined at the mansion of a controversial businessman, Felix Lee. Mr. Lee's father, Philip, has been investigated by the ATO over secretly moving money from China into Australian bank accounts.
3: Denture Solutions. Dentures so comfortable, you'll forget you even have them. 994RO, your sport now.
5: Turning to Glasgow, Australia remains top of the medal tally with 24 medals, including 12 gold, while England sit in second place on the medal tally with 15 medals, three of those gold. While the Australian Diamonds have recorded a 66-47 win over England Roses in the netball, to the NRL, the Sharks have thrashed the Sea Eagles in round 21. Andrew Lucas reports.
9: Cronulla has made a statement with a dominant 48-12 win over Manly on Sydney's northern beaches. The Sharks stunned the home side with a 30-6 lead at halftime in front of over 17,000 fans. The onslaught continued as the visitors ran in 8-2 with Nico Hines starring with 20 points. Earlier, the Titans smashed the Dragons 38-18 at Cobra. Andrew Lucas, Sydney.
5: And in the AFL, St Kilda have had a 31-point win over North Melbourne.
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0: When she said to me, "Your son has cancer," my world just fell apart. It was a nightmare. He didn't want to get out of bed. He just felt miserable. The Starlight captains were doing their round and they knocked on our door. By the end of that first meeting, my son was basically in tears of laughter.
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3: Starting today in Rocky at 11 degrees, and it will be partly cloudy with a top of 25. For Yeppoon, a possible shower, 14 to 21. Gladstone, 13 to 23. And Billawilla, 4 to 25 degrees.

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1: Good morning. Welcome along. If you just joined us, there's an interesting point raised here by Jason, who says in a text, "G'day, Mike. So I see massive diesel generators are being installed into all these data centres because renewable energy can't supply 24-hour electricity." Yes, quite right, Jace. It's not a secret, but I haven't noticed it getting a lot of coverage, particularly from the carpetbaggers pushing the data centres. I'm going to talk a bit more about AI and where it can go with Mark Roeder. Mark and I have spoken a couple of times on the program about that, so there's been a few events during the week that we can look at. And something that kind of makes sense to me, you know, we're told, oh, what will AI do? Will it go rogue, like it's got its own personality or its own, it's an entity, and it's not. But anyway, back to the business about the diesels being provided to keep the data centre boom. Australia's data centre boom is driving a massive surge in the deployment of backup diesel generators and on-site fuel storage. What happens in the Strait of Hormuz isn't going to be good for the economics of the data centres, is it? Anyway, this piece says raising concerns over grid reliability, local air pollution and fire safety. Weren't they all the things that the panels and the windmills were going to get rid of? Major hubs in Western Sydney and Melbourne, according to this piece, are seeing unprecedented demand as hyperscale and artificial intelligence facilities scale up. Massive capacity, proposed mega facilities such as the 1.2 gigawatt Mamre Road data centre in Western Sydney plan to integrate up to 852 diesel backup generators. There we go. And I thought you know, diesel was so old hat, but no, going to integrate up to 852 diesel backup generators and store over 14.4 million litres of diesel on site, you know, as long as we can get it past the Iranians. Tier 4 uptime requirements mandate megawatt for megawatt backup power, right? You know, they really are going in for the backup thing, unlike, you know, certain phone companies and electricity suppliers and like that. This will turn data centres into some of the largest localised private diesel fuel consumers. Industry analysis indicates that for every gigawatt of data centre capacity built, for every gigawatt, remember, roughly $2.5 billion is allocated to diesel generator sets. There you go. So much for those fossil fuels. Talking about what time it is, and I have, occasionally I get requests, you know, would I do time calls? I don't know, they're really useful at this time of the morning. And we do go to a number of different time zones. So, you know, we're sort of, if I start giving time calls in the local time zone, then it kind of reminds people listening that we're coming from a particular place and not necessarily aware of what's going on in their part of the world. Anyway, Ray in Brisbane says, "Morning, Mike. I've noticed comparing 2GB time to my Apple Watch and my iPhone over the last few months. They used to be all in sync. However, I've noticed the 2GB time is around 1 minute to 1 minute 15 seconds slower these days. No matter what part of the world I'm in, the Apple product is spot on time. Strange. Regards, Ray in Brisbane." Look, I can't give you the definitive answer, but I'm told by my associates it depends on where you're listening. In this, not, you know, geographically, but are you listening on the radio or on streaming? That can make a difference. The streaming apparently gets to you a little bit slower, as I understand it, if that helps at all. Now, other comment here. Oh, yes. I thought I'd read you this note here. This is from Jeffrey in Beverly Hills. That would be the Australian Beverly Hills. Says, hi, Mike. The repression of the middle class was the central concept of Orwell's 1984. The working class was not considered a threat. And so they were fed bread and circuses. And otherwise were pretty much left alone. That's all 100% correct, yeah. What has actually been decided by the Western elites is to work toward the elimination of the middle class altogether. Yes, because as I mentioned earlier, that's where the trouble always comes from. We're already well on the way, says Jeffrey, compared to the situation, say, the 1960s. The only ones to be allowed to remain will be those directly or indirectly wholly dependent on the government. Cheers from Jeffrey. Look, I don't think there's any doubt that that is the plan. That's the hoped-for result. But if you've noticed, this is not universally correct, but it may give you a quality of life that you don't care for. But socialism, communism, whatever, never works. But the people who want to try it again say it's because these people who came before us didn't know how to do it properly. But now we're in charge and we know. Of course, some people are of the view that perhaps the reason the government says that is just so they can stay in power. And so if everybody, or at least enough of a majority to get them re-elected, is dependent on the government one way or the other, and this is something that will be coming up in my conversation with Leith Van Onselen in about an hour, if you're with me then. And yeah, you're probably interested. People always seem to appreciate what Leith has to say. What have we got here? Adam says, good morning, Mr. Jeffries. May I ask whether that political commentator has an online presence? I didn't quite catch his name. You're talking about the listener. The listener that I just read from, is that what you're addressing there, Adam? Well, that's Jeffrey, who, to my knowledge, is a private citizen who listens to the program and contributes his view on whatever it is from time to time. Yes. T's commenting on the census here. Love his show, Mike. People will be on, will lie on census, as they won't want the government knowing any more of their business. They already know and want too much of us. Cheers, T. I don't know why they don't know everything already. Francis is talking about Terry Barnes. Yeah, Terry may well do. Terry crops up a lot, if that's who you're talking about. Terry I was talking to before the news.
2: 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It's the 4RO Perry's IGA Secret Sound. And right now, it sounds like this. Yes, the 4RO Perry's IGA Secret Sound. 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Weekday mornings after 8 and again after 5 each afternoon. Thanks to Perry's IGA, Wandle Dean Street and Yeppoon. On the talk of Central Queensland, 990 4RO.
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1: Ray, questioning why the radio station time seems to be behind his Apple Watch. We suggested it's because he's streaming and it takes a little longer to get to the consumer that way. Ray says he thinks that I am correct. As far as Terry Barnes is concerned, if you want to catch up with Terry elsewhere, you can read him in The Spectator. Mark Rudd is an author. He focuses on the impact of technology, and Mark's a consultant with Hale Strategic. They're a Chicago-based geopolitical advisory firm. So you got the AI, you got the money, you got Mark. Good morning. Thank you for doing this.
9: Good morning, Mike.
1: Okay, so rogue AI. Can I set this up this morning by going into something that's kind of resolved an issue for me? I've been very suspicious of the hustlers, and let's face it, there are a lot of hustlers associated with AI and making a giant quick buck if they can, who make out AI as like something magic with a mind of its own. What I read recently was made more sense to me. There's an example apparently of somebody who said you get AI to make a paperclip. Right. But once you set it the task of making a paperclip, if you let it get away from you, you can't stop it. You'll end up with a wonderful paperclip, but it may not be worth the money invested, the destruction along the way, or what happened generally. So once AI is set a task, it's nothing personal. It doesn't really want to do without you. It's just that in order to get the task done, and I guess here's where we get a bit like Hal in A Space Odyssey, it has to be completed no matter what. What do you think?
9: Absolutely. I mean, AI can be, if it was a human, it can be extremely obsessive. Because, you know, as you say, once it becomes focused on the objective, that's it. I mean, what's happened recently is there's an event in America last week. A very advanced OpenAI system escaped its sandbox. And what that is, it's an isolated testing environment where they can test the frontier models. And it got out of its sandbox and it left, and it went into the internet and it attacked a company called Hugging Face. Mm. And the reason it did that is because this AI was tasked with achieving a certain objective and it realized it had to get out into the real world, and it cheated by trying to find the answer. And it knew that Hugging Face, which is basically a basic, you know, kind of app store for AIs, if it could penetrate into Hugging Face, it could get the answer without doing all the work. I mean, and it sent shockwaves around the world, of course, because, you know, it's not exactly a rogue AI. It wasn't self-aware. But to your point, Mike, it was just doing the paperclip model.
1: Yeah. I saw a piece today. I don't know whether you've caught up with this. Elon, speaking of hustlers, Elon Musk says, hey, in 5 years' time, money will be worth nothing. We'll be living a wonderful life, and it's all thanks to AI being smarter than human beings and doing everything for us. Do you think that's perhaps going a little bit too far?
9: A little bit utopian, I would. Well, look, nobody knows. Elon doesn't know either. AI, we've talked about this a few times. AI is a twin-edged sword. We've certainly talked a lot about the potential job losses. I think it's reasonable to assume that, you know, within a few years, unemployment's going to be extremely high because the combination of AI and robotics can practically do everybody's work, including neurosurgeons. You know, an advanced humanoid with an AI could do that. And also eventually plumbers, they'll probably be the last people to have their jobs. But the thing is that we don't know which world we're heading into, but there's one thing for certain. It's not going to be the world of 10 years ago. We'll need some sort of new social contract, Mike, because, you know, with mass unemployment, there's got to be another way to distribute wealth.
1: Talking about plumbers, it has been presumed for a while that something that needs hands-on and upper body strength, you know, being a bricklayer, whatever, you're safe. But if robots, suitable robots, can be made economically enough, you're not safe, right? Because you're a tradie.
9: That's right. Yeah, initially they thought, well, the first round of jobs to go were the middle managers, the process workers, the call centres that started earlier. And then they thought, oh, well, the physical jobs, they will always be required. But once AI moves into humanoid forms late this year and early next year, the Chinese will be leading that market. There'll be sort of humanoids everywhere in about 5 years. And they have hands. What's interesting about these new robots is that half the development cost goes into the hand. Because that's where all the dexterity is, of course, and there's 26 degrees of movement in a hand. And so those hands can be calibrated to microns eventually, almost, so they can be very, very fine-tuned, fine motor movement. So they'll be able to do everything, and they'll also be really strong. So, yes, labor costs or labor jobs, they'll eventually go as well.
1: I'm glad you mentioned the Chinese. Just if they decide to, how destructive can the Chinese be? Can they put stuff out there that the Elon Musks, for example, would rather keep as a proprietary product? Can they put stuff out that will be available to anybody, which will have a devastating effect on, for example, the American economy?
9: That is such an important question you just asked, because that's exactly what's going on at the moment, Mike. What's happened up until now is the best AI models in the world have been what are they called, the American frontier models, like Anthropic's Claude or OpenAI's ChatGPT. Mm. Now, those companies, Anthropic and OpenAI, are valued at about $1 trillion each. But last week, a small company, relatively small, out of China called Moonshot, launched an AI called Kimi K3, which is almost as big as the big open frontier, the big frontier models in America. And that company is now number three in the world in terms of its performance. So it's giving frontier level performance, and yet that company's only valued at $30 billion compared to the other ones at $1 trillion. Now, the other big difference is that the Chinese models, the AI models, are open source, which means anybody can use them, which just means they'll be adopted. They're really cheap. They'll be the first to be taken up all around the world, whereas the American models are really expensive. And it does beg the question, what are the American frontier labs doing with all this money when the Chinese can do it so cheaply?
1: Yes, so I know they're not exactly the same, but in terms of startups, does this mean Moonshot beats SpaceX?
9: Well, it certainly it raises a lot of questions about the economic models underpinning these huge valuations.
10: Yes.
9: Quite a few people, serious people in the AI world, in America, saying, look, how do these companies, these frontier labs, justify these huge valuations when we've got models coming out of China at a hundredth of the price or the valuation? Mm. It just doesn't make sense. And obviously the Chinese, because they think very long term, and no doubt the government nudges them this way, their government, they're thinking, well, if we can get their Chinese AIs into as many systems as possible around the world, we'll have a big advantage eventually. Because the thing is, if you're a big company or an enterprise, or even the average consumer, you don't really need a frontier cutting edge model. You just need an AI that can do what you need it to do.
10: Mm.
9: And therefore, you're probably going to go for the cheaper one rather than pay the really premium price one.
1: Or if you can get it for nothing, why pay anything for it? If the Chinese put it out there because the CCP think it's a strategic move.
9: Yeah, no, spot on. Also, that sort of brings us back to the AI escaping the sandbox, which is the OpenAI one. It's interesting that it escaped, and of course the headlines around the world read, oh, rogue AI, super powerful AI got out there. Well, when investors read those headlines, they think, oh, that means that AI must be really, really powerful. So therefore, they put more money into it.
1: Yeah.
9: So if you're at OpenAI, you think, well, this publicity, which a lot of people might think is negative, they might think it is positive, because it signals to the marketplace we have the biggest, most ferocious beast of all.
1: Yes. Very interesting, Mark. By the way, did you see the robot knock the other robot's head off?
9: Oh, was that when they're fighting, real
1: yes.
9: steel type thing?
1: Yes.
9: Oh, my goodness. Yeah, that's a whole new world about to unfold, isn't it? Goodness gracious.
1: Well, the one that got its head knocked off, as long as the head was connected, it seemed to be okay. But when it was finally totally disconnected, the wires broke and the head rolled across the stadium floor, then it seemed like the robot gave up. I don't know whether that was all showmanship or what, but it was kind of made you think, you know, seeing this robot knock the other robot's head off and they're still fighting.
9: Oh, yeah. Well, it is scary, isn't it? I mean, it's thrilling on the one hand. I don't want to be a downer on this because I'm, you know, as you well know, I'm quite optimistic about what's going on. But
1: yes.
9: we can't ignore the downside of the potential threats of these if they go a bit out of our control. That's always going to be the challenge for us humans to have some sort of relationship with this new technology in a way that we retain our humanity, and number two, we continue to exert some control.
1: Can't we just turn them off at the wall?
9: Well, yes, theoretically, that's one of the proposals being put through the American government at the moment, to enforce some sort of switch, off switch. But as a lot of technologists have come out and said, well, hold on, this technology is designed in exactly the same way the internet was, which came out of the DARPANET program in the early 60s to figure out a communication program that would survive a nuclear war. So what I'm saying there is it's really, really decentralized, just like the internet is. So even if you switch parts of it off, it's likely to proliferate elsewhere.
1: Okay, parts of it will keep going. Oh, that really does summons up some of those science fiction movies we've seen over the years. Mark, always interesting. Appreciate you coming on the program. Thank you very much.
9: Always, Mike.
1: Mark Roeder, author focusing on the impact of technology, and Mark's a consultant with Hale Strategic. They're a Chicago-based geopolitical advisory firm. So there you go, AI and money.
0: And now on Wake Up Australia, news today.
1: And in the Sydney newsroom, it's Sasha Foote. Morning, Sasha.
11: Good morning, Mike. A man has died when the boat he was in capsized after it hit a large wave in Sydney's east. Water police say he was fishing with another man when the wave tipped the vessel over, throwing the pair into the water at La Perouse. It's believed both men were not wearing life jackets at the time. The New South Wales Corruption Watchdog will begin its long-awaited inquiry into high-profile developer Gene Nassif and allegations of illegal several political donations today. The ICAC investigation centres on claims Liberal figures accepted donations to recruit party members. And police in Germany have shot dead the suspect believed to be behind an alleged terrorist attack at a Berlin Pride event. One woman was killed in the car ramming incident, and at least 29 others have been injured. Mike, more news at the top of the hour.
1: Thank you, Sasha. Now to the Brisbane newsroom and Chloe Affleck. Morning, Chloe.
10: Good morning. It's been a horror 24 hours on Queensland roads with two fatalities recorded in separate crashes. A 61-year-old man was killed when his motorbike collided with a car in the scenic rim, while in the Lockyer Valley, a 54-year-old man died after his ute struck a horse and ended up in a creek. And a man is due in court today following an attempted armed robbery in Cairns. The 28-year-old, along with a female bystander, were shot by police on Saturday after the man refused to surrender several knives. Both the accused and the bystander were taken to hospital for treatment. That's the latest from Brisbane.
1: Thank you, Chloe. Some comments in reaction to recent conversation. Grant says, Mike, Chris Bowen has it all under control, as the song goes. The answer, my friend, is Bowen in the wind. The answer is Bowen in the wind. Mick says, what your chat reminds me of is Terminator, humanoids. What if someone sets AI the task of ending wars? It will determine that humans start wars, might decide the world is better off without humans. Well, it might end the wars, but then again, what would AI do? Anyway, Mick from Winston Hills said that. And he says, take Elon Musk with a grain of salt. Well, Elon is a great hustler and rent seeker. There's no doubt about it. You know, what do I know in my simple way? But SpaceX, where was all the money going to come from after the investments were made in SpaceX? I notice SpaceX isn't as fashionable now as it was even, what, a couple of weeks ago, a month ago? Anyway, take Elon with a grain of salt, says Adam. Yes, and BS on the robot tradie. How much does a robot tradie cost? Who fixes it when it falls off a ladder? And he thinks it's all ridiculous. I was also watching that piece. Did you see that story the other day about the little robot food delivery things? They're like little, well, bigger Eskies, I guess. Didn't we invent the Esky? Anyway, Eskies with wheels and the ability to navigate. But they cost a lot of money. I don't know how many you have to have and how much work they have to do and how long they have to last to justify spending all that money on them instead of human beings on bikes. And also, mustn't be negative, but given the amount of loutish behavior, can only males be louts? Can, you know, is that an all-encompassing non-gender-specific term? Anyway, those people, it just strikes me that the little robot delivery devices might be a target for them types.
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10: Every now and again, I start to thinking about what's funny these days and what's not. Somebody who should understand the world of funny is professional cartoonist and caricaturist Steve Panozzo. Steve's been good enough to give us some of his time this morning. Hello, Steve. Thank you for doing this.
11: Hello, Mike.
10: What's funny and what's not? Of course, that does vary from era to era, doesn't it? So, you know, just to start the conversation, how do you think we're doing at the moment? A lot of people tell me that we've lost the Australian sense of humour. We went through a phase of being terribly woke and PC, and it did affect some people. But I don't know, do you feel that as much at the moment? Where are we headed at the moment, do you think?
11: Well, okay, my career has been sort of pretty much 42 years worth of drawing. And a good 15 years of that was in newspapers. So, and in that time, I was at the Telegraph and the Australian. And now and currently, the last 20 years, I've been on the Australian Journal of Pharmacy. It sounds funny. But I do a cartoon for them every month. The idea of what's funny has evolved over time. I looked at some of the old cartoons I did, and I was actually shocked. That I got away with what I did, because really at the end of the day, I would never think that way either. You do mold your sense of humour around what the prevailing mood is. So humour does evolve. I've seen a few comments, people still trotting up the odd barrow saying you can't laugh at anything anymore. Well, what you can't laugh at really is, I think what's changed is it's just the stuff that is inherently unfair or uncalled for or insulting. And when you think back on it, maybe some of that wasn't necessarily very funny. It was just mean-spirited. I think maybe humour has evolved a little bit to enable us to sort of be funny without being insulting to people who would feel it and just mask it and carry on and go, okay, that's funny, but really not be laughing. It's more of an inclusive idea of what's funny.
10: I suppose it depends on the environment too. I mean, I had a look at some of your work that's up on the website, and yes, they're not just line drawings, they're caricatures, but if I can put it this way, they seem friendly, right?
11: Yeah.
10: But caricature sometimes is not at all intended to be friendly. Although
11: no. No.
10: You talk about working for the newspapers. I saw a comment the other day, and that speaks for me, where somebody said, oh, the first thing I do is look at the cartoon in the paper before I read the paper. And I remember when I was a little kid in school, in primary school, my teacher said, oh, the caricaturist or the cartoonist gets paid more money than the editor. But tell me this. I remember speaking to

0: Larry Pickering, you're laughing at that. You don't believe that?
1: I don't believe that at all, but that's okay.
0: I was talking to Pickering years ago, and he assured me the editor saw his cartoon the same time as everybody else. Was that your experience?
1: Well, okay, I wasn't doing the political cartoons. The cartoons I were doing were for finance, for the property pages, or for, well, they were not the computer section. They had a computer section in The Australian when I was there.
0: Yeah.
1: Computers were still experimental, I guess. And, of course, a lot of corporate clients. When you're doing caricatures, the ones I do now are, they're not mean-spirited, no.
0: No, not from what I've seen, anyway.
1: But because the ones I'm doing these days are private commissions, so it could be a birthday or a farewell or a gift. And the last thing I do is upset somebody. And when I'm working drawing live at corporate events, one thing I do want to do is, A, be invited back. B, I don't want the person I'm drawing to rip it up in front of me and or scream obscenities at me. And I don't want to upset someone's clients, you know, because I'm being paid to be there on their behalf to entertain their crowd. But if I'm doing something where I need to make a point, say I'm working for a newspaper, which I do on occasions, and produce a caricature for that. Well, then, if generally there are people in public office, they're ripe for. They know that criticism is part of the job description. They know that there are people. There are various politicians who have collected. They're renowned for collecting original cartoons of themselves. So he has a huge collection at home of cartoons, quite an enviable collection of cartoons featuring. And I know he was ripped to shreds by a lot of my colleagues over many, many years. And there was also another woman who is famously a big collector of cartoons as well. And she's since retired from politics as well. But the point is that often the harder you go, the keener the politician is to collect that cartoon.
0: Well, and, it's kind of like looking in a mirror, even if it's a distorting mirror, isn't it?
1: It is.
0: This is how somebody sees me, or this is what somebody sees to be the defining feature about me.
1: Well, you will go harder on a politician because they know it's part of the job description.
0: Yes.
1: But if it's some member of the public, you know, they've probably never been drawn before, so I've got to be careful. I'm not out to insult them because they may have not done anything to warrant criticism. But some people do actually go down and they sit down in front of you and they say, go hard on me. and some people are a gift to cartooning, I have to say.
0: So, yes, some more than others, I could imagine. By the way, when you cartoon somebody, it's probably not such an issue for you, but I said to the aforementioned Pickering, Canberra's a little factory town. Chances are you're going to meet the people you're lampooning. What do you do when you do? He said, I don't go anywhere where I'm likely to meet them.
1: Well, that's true. Pat Oliphant, who just passed away during the week in America, famously told us that he tries to not meet his subjects because he's afraid he might like them.
0: But, you know, I think our lot are better than the Yanks, and my reasoning for that is we don't have free speech the way they do. So sometimes, even if you're going hard on somebody, you've got to be a bit sideways, a bit oblique. You've sort of got to know the subtext to really get it. Whereas
1: Americans,
0: they can say whatever they damn well please.
1: No, not really.
0: No?
1: Not really. No, Americans are, there are sacred cows in America that apply to America that don't apply here. I mean, there are a lot of things we're ignorant of.
0: Oh, you can get cancelled by certain groups, no doubt about that. But when it comes to their actual defamation laws, I'm thinking, yeah.
1: Oh, right, okay. Well, there are things that the Americans won't touch. They're terrified. A lot of cartoonists in America are terrified, whereas I know Pat Oliphant, who was Australian from Adelaide, he was unafraid, and so he went in there, boots and all. And in fact, the politicians feared him. And and all these other American cartoonists just did what he did. So whenever Pat did use this particular material to do his cartoons, all these other editorial cartoonists in America just copied his style. So he was very influential in that sense. But he was unapologetic and unafraid because he wasn't under the thumb of an editor who was being paid or cajoled to have a particular point of view.
0: And keep the sales department happy so that there was still advertisers and all of that.
1: So Pat was fully freelance. After the Washington Post folded, he was entirely syndicated and he just worked from home and the papers bought his cartoon on through a syndicate. So he was not controlled by editors. So they either respected his point of view or they didn't. And he was fearless as a result. So he wasn't, whereas I know there are some editors out there who do put pressure on cartoonists to conform to a particular point of view because they don't want to lose advertisers.
0: Yes, or it's what the readers expect them to support. But just on the subject of the Americans and cartooning, do you remember the fuss about that cartoon Mark Knight drew about Serena Williams?
1: Well, I do.
0: And they said, oh, it's back to Jim Crow and all that kind of thing. But tell me what you think. My own view is if you can't satirise black people, you're just patronising them.
1: Well, okay, this is something similar to Mark and me because Mark and I are roughly the same age and roughly the same education. We didn't know what Jim Crow was.
0: No, of course not.
1: We didn't know. It was not part of our education here in Australia. We don't have the same issue with, African-Americans are a force in their own right. But there's also this huge support base for Serena Williams that had an axe ready and were just looking for somewhere to grind it.
0: Oh, yeah, okay.
1: And the thing is that push came from America. Now, this is the problem of, in my view, this is a problem of the internet age. Mark's cartoon went out on Twitter without any context. There was no, because in America, they would have seen what happened as well from the Australian Open, but none of them were game to comment on it.
0: Oh, really?
1: Because it would have meant drawing a powerful black woman with a huge support base.
0: By the way, she was powerful. It's not like she was a poor, helpless little victim. This is a powerful individual we're talking about.
1: Oh, very powerful, but she has a huge support base, and they had their acts ready to go. So they changed the narrative very cleverly into one of accusing Mark of racism.
0: Yeah.
1: And of sexism.
0: Oh, really?
1: When all Mark was trying to do was point out her bad sportsmanship, which is legit.
0: Make fun of a tantrum throwing lady, yeah.
1: But there was a tantrum, I think, the previous week from a male player that didn't get a mention.
0: Oh, I see.
1: It was very, very conveniently a structured argument that accused Mark of racism. And a lot of people in Australia picked up that argument and ran with that because it was made quite convincingly. But the problem is Mark's cartoon went out on Twitter without any context. So they didn't, you know, it wasn't clear that it just looked to the rest of the world that he was ridiculing a black woman and drawing her in a stereotypical style. But Mark wasn't really trying to do that. And we didn't know about Jim Crow. We didn't even know what Jim Crow was. And I remember talking to him and he was talking to me saying, have you ever heard of it? And I said, no. I'd never heard of Jim Crow. And I had to read up on it after the fact. And so I think rather than the doubling down, it would have been easier, I suppose, had Mark just said, look, my bad, we had no idea about this stuff. We did, and the problem is the American argument was very thorough and very ready to go. It was pre-armed, and
0: you provided the trigger, or Mark provided the trigger. Yeah,
1: Mark provided the trigger unwittingly, perhaps. And there are even some of Mark's cartooning colleagues, good friends of mine, who believe the cartoon was racist.
0: But no, really,
1: I don't think Mark's intention was not a racist one. It never was. It was more a case of calling out bad behaviour. But I mean, it's very hard to know if you're drawing somebody from a black person. At what point can you be critical of them? There are some groups who are claiming some sort of immunity from criticism.
2: I was going to say that.
1: Yeah. Even now, because of
0: what
1: their
0: happened?
1: ethnic background, yeah. You know, and it's they're almost like claiming an exemption from being criticized, and it's
0: for something that happened generations ago. Yeah.
1: Well, yeah, but do we accept that as an argument or not? That's up to us.
0: It is indeed. Steve, I've enjoyed the conversation. Thank you very much for coming on the program.
1: A pleasure. No, it's been great talking to you.
0: Steve Bonozzo, professional cartoonist and caricaturist.
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0: Dave from Cannon Hill says, "Hi Mike, trust you well. Political cartoonist who's never heard of Jim Crow. Unbelievable." Regards, Dave from Cannon Hill. Does it depend on how old you are or what you were taught at school about Jim Crow? See, I mean, I know about Jim Crow, but then I kind of take an interest in some of the antebellum music, for example. And that comes with a warning because of what they say. And Jim Crow, when did that go until, like, was it the 70s? Was it that long? Anyway, yes. Now, we'll have the news for you shortly. There's a couple of things that cropped up during the morning, so I think it's going to work out quite well. I'm going to be talking to Leith Van Onselen, who's back and happy to talk to us. And people are always interested in what Leith has to say, and I think what he's got to say this morning is particularly relevant, coming up in the next half hour following this news bulletin.
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16: Good morning, I'm Sasha Foote. Police in Germany have shot dead the suspect believed to be behind an alleged terrorist attack at a Berlin Pride event. The car ramming incident at one of Europe's largest annual LGBT parades left one woman dead and at least 29 injured. The 21-year-old German national was known to police over attempts to join the Islamic State group. Prime Minister Anthony Albanese says there are no plans to extend the fuel excise discount for a second time. The smallest 16 cent per litre cut is due to expire on the 2nd of August after the discount was reduced from 32 cents per litre when the Middle East conflict broke out. Meanwhile, the United States has paused attacks on Iran for the second night in a row to make space for talks. One Nation says it will be looking to capitalise on its growing popularity in the coming days. The party is sitting neck and neck with Labor in the latest news poll. The threat posed by the Pauline Hanson-led party was repeatedly discussed at Labor's national conference in Adelaide. One Nation Chief of Staff James Ashby
17: has told Sky News it's clear they have Labor worried.
18: And I think that worry will only grow as the weeks go on, because One Nation have got some significant announcements we're going to make within the next couple of days.
17: The CSIRO says two native birds found dead on separate beaches in South Australia have tested positive for the H5 strain of bird flu. It's the first time a case has been confirmed on a metropolitan beach in the state. There have now been 20 confirmed or presumed positive detections of H5 bird flu across the country. Human trials on a new drug that could treat almost every person diagnosed with motor neuron disease are set to begin within weeks, Sarah Wiedersen reports.
19: Scientists at the University College of London have developed a drug that helps the body to produce a protein that is lacking in almost all cases of MND. This protein is necessary for communication between motor neuron cells and muscles. Researchers have told the Sunday Times this drug is not a cure, but if proven to work safely, would be the first new treatment in years. Sarah Wiedersehen reporting.
17: And every mobile phone across Australia will sound a loud 10-second alert at 2 p.m. Australian Eastern Standard Time today under the Oz Alert Warning System trial. The technology has been designed to alert Australians about natural disasters and emergencies. People with secret safe phones are advised to turn off their devices ahead of the national test. Checking the markets, the Dow Jones is trading up 235 points. The Nasdaq is trading down 161. Aussie dollar is buying around 69 US cents.
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17: At the Glasgow Commonwealth Games, Australia's women's wheelchair basketball 3x3 team have defeated South Africa 21-5 in their group game. Wombats team member Georgia Monroe-Cook telling 70 it was a great to get a win.
21: Get our group back, I guess. Yeah, so exciting just to have this whole big crowd and to see all the like green and gold out there. You really feel really supported out there.
17: In the netball, Australia defeated England in their pool match 66-47. Aussie gymnast Jessie Moore has won the nation's first men's individual all-around medal in 16 years. Fellow Australian Ritar Malik finished in sixth. And Oscar Piastri has been forced to retire from the Formula One Hungarian Grand Prix after his car broke down with 13 laps left. That is the very latest in news and sport.
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4: Starting today in Rocky at 11 degrees, and it will be partly cloudy with a top of 25. For Yeppoon, a possible shower, 14 to 21. Gladstone, 13 to 23. And Billawilla, 4 to 25 degrees.
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1: Good morning. Welcome along. If you just join me, Leith Van Onselen is back in town. And he and I will be having a conversation shortly. One of the stories for today is the New South Wales government has been slammed for failing to protect the iconic Victoria Barracks. I think this goes beyond the borders of New South Wales, what's happening here. The fact of the matter is they talk about some of the things that have made the heritage register, but Victoria Barracks, described here as the spiritual home of the Australian Army, has not even been considered. You know, we've had commentary on this from callers in the past few weeks about what appears to be an aim to destroy anything that, in any way highlights or treated as a good thing, European heritage. I'm just amazed that they would let Victoria Barracks go. The Minns government is washing its hands of the military base. Jackie Munro, this is in the Daily Telly, said a Maori playground had been added and a bridge in Bathurst is recognised. But Victoria Barracks, no. The 1840s built barracks is at risk of being offloaded to developers, despite calls from former military bosses, politicians, the local community and business leaders to keep it in public hands. It's one of 67 defence assets across the country the federal Labor government is taking to market in a divestment program aimed at raising $1.8 billion. But see, the thing is, it was built in 1840. This is why I think it goes to the point that people have made on the program, that if it goes directly to European heritage, the feds don't want to know about it. They would like it to go away. Thank you very much. There's a big piece here from Nick. We got to worry about offending somebody, anybody, when we do a comedy skit or post. I think that's been the case for quite a while now. That's why I wanted to talk about what's funny these days. Nick said, I grew up being called a wog my whole life. In the end, I just said, well, who cares? Well, Nick Giannopoulos, I mean, he made a career out of it, didn't he? Wogs out of work and all that stuff.
0: A sports update, thanks to West End Motor Group, incorporating Parramatta and Blacktown Mazda. 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
1: The AFL with the Brisbane Lions have continued their charge for September with a dominant win over Port Adelaide at the Gabba yesterday afternoon. Tightly contested first half, then the Lions piled on 14 goals in the second half to win 126-67. The back-to-back premiers are now on a 7-game winning streak. They sit 1 game plus percentage inside the top four with a month to go of the home and away season. The Lions come up against Carlton Saturday at Marvel Stadium in Melbourne as they push for a three-peat.
0: Each morning, we move the clock back. During On This Day with Aaron Stevens, thanks to Move Mobility. 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
1: Leif Van Onselen is a chief economist of the MB Fund and MB Super and co-founder of Macro Business, recently returned to the country. Hello, Leif. Welcome back. Thank you for doing this.
12: Yeah, g'day, Mike. How's things?
1: Well, personally, I feel quite well, but when it comes to the sort of things you and I talk about, I think they could be a whole lot better than they could be. Just, I don't know if this is the biggest deal in the world, but I saw a piece and I thought this was just so darkly laughable that Jim Chalmers, our beloved treasurer, was saying, oh, there are so many new businesses opened up, but tell me what you make of it. But as I understand it, people are trying to avoid the death tax, for want of a better expression. So they're reclassifying some of their money. New businesses are not opening up, to my knowledge. They are closing at a distressingly fast clip.
12: Yeah, yeah. Well, I mean, certainly the number of insolvencies or external administrations from which is measured by the Australian Securities and Investments Commission. So every month or so, they put out some data on companies that have gone under, and the number of companies that entered external administration jumped in June, but also it's been really elevated for the last couple of years. There's actually been a very high number of businesses that have been closing over the past several years. Mm. Really since Labor came into office. Now, not just blaming Labor. Obviously, we've had big jump in interest rates and a whole bunch of other stuff, and the economy more generally has been weak. And we obviously after the COVID stimulus, you're always going to get a hangover. But this whole notion that a whole bunch of new companies have opened up, blah, blah, blah, and all this sort of stuff is just typical spin Jim Chalmers.
1: Yes.
12: In fact, if you look at the ASIC data, while it might be true that a whole bunch of companies have opened up, the fact of the matter is the number of companies that are shutting down and leaving is actually very elevated, and it's been led by the construction sector and by hospitality and also professional services. And those areas, especially construction, is one area where the government obviously has this target to build 1.2 million homes over 5 years. We're nowhere near that. And one of the reasons why we're never going to meet that is the fact that so many home builders and other construction firms have actually gone under in the past several years due to rising costs.
1: We've got a census coming up. I don't know about you. I don't have a lot of faith in the census actually making worthwhile decisions. We don't seem to be able to get ahead of the issues. It's not all the federal government's fault, but, I mean, we've got businesses closing down on the way to the Blue Mountains because the bridge broke. The bridge was built 196 years ago by convict labour. Gosh, who would have thought that that wouldn't stand up to B-doubles in this day and age?
12: Oh, absolutely. Well, I mean, mate, this is kind of a symptom of Australia now, where unfortunately nothing works anymore the way it used to work.
1: I agree with you. Yes.
12: Yeah. I mean, just basic stuff. Now I'm calling you from Victoria or from Melbourne in particular, and down here we probably have the most incompetent state government in the country. And one thing that I've noticed very strongly, and so is everyone else who lives down here, is just the sheer number of potholes now on the roads.
1: Yes.
12: That is just a basic thing that we shouldn't have to put up with, in a modern society, especially given the fact that, down here in Melbourne, and Sydney's kind of similar, but, Melbourne's population has grown by about 2 million people this century so far. So we've had extraordinary population growth. So you think with all these extra people and extra taxpayers, you have more people to spread the cost of roads, et cetera, over, and yet the roads in Victoria have gotten so much worse in the past decade or so. And it used to be, Mike, that when I used to drive north into New South Wales, the roads in Victoria were always great. And as soon as you cross the border, you passed Albury, the roads always got worse.
1: This is people would say that,
12: Yeah. But it's all changed now, mate, because every year I drive up to Queensland or I drive to Port Macquarie, so I do the massive trip along the Hume. And now it's the other way around. You cross Victoria and suddenly the roads are better in New South Wales. And now when you spend time in New South Wales or in Queensland and then you drive back to Victoria, there's just potholes everywhere. And this unfortunately is a sort of symptoms that's going right across policymaking in this country. It just happens to be worse in Victoria. But you also look at energy and all these other areas where we're basically just shooting ourselves in the foot. And unfortunately, we've just been ruled by, incompetence at the federal and state levels.
1: They're making a big fuss about the census so we can plan. I can't think of a single piece of infrastructure that was put there before it was needed because of the census. However, I did read a piece that the census is going to be asking people about their sexual inclinations. Why would they need to know that? Are we going to have to build houses with bigger wardrobes or something?
12: Oh, it's ridiculous. Unfortunately, they're probably going to stop asking questions we actually need to know about.
1: Yes.
12: For all this other superfluous stuff that we don't actually need. And, unfortunately, this whole notion that you run a census and that gives the government information and then they can plan off that. Well, unfortunately, we don't plan anything anymore in this country.
1: No.
12: Australia's population's grown by 47% this century so far. Yeah, we've added about 9 million people. Well, where's all the infrastructure and the housing and all the other stuff that we've needed to accommodate those people? Mm. Obviously, we haven't had it. And now the government has this dream to build these data centres everywhere. They want to grow the population. They want to electrify the whole vehicle fleet, all these sorts of things. And yet they're planning to shut down all our baseload power, baseload coal power. So how are we going to power ourselves? Like, unfortunately, these are just two areas. I'm talking infrastructure, housing, and population growth, and then obviously the energy side. But these are two fundamental areas that the government should be planning for, where they're actually doing the opposite, or in the case of energy, planning very poorly and doing the opposite of what they should actually be doing, which is provide us with more energy and cheaper energy.
1: I saw that Chris Bowen got his name in the paper for being spectacularly unsuccessful in some new aspects of his energy aims, but he just keeps going. I mean, really, shouldn't we be concerned about a man I saw on TV the other day with a graph showing the productivity levels for Australia, which barely get off the flat line?
12: Yeah, unfortunately, Australia's had the worst productivity growth, amongst the worst productivity growth in the OECD in the past decade.
1: Yes.
12: And as a result, that's basically the fundamental reason why our living standards are improving, why our real wages have fallen significantly in the past 5 years, and why, effectively, as a country, we're stagnating. And it's also why we're experiencing you know, fairly high inflation despite the fact that our actual economic growth is so low, because we're not expanding the supply side of the economy, but the government keeps bringing more demand for extra people and those sorts of things, which keep fueling inflation. So, unfortunately, you know, Australia has gone from being a what used to be, you know, a nation that punched above its weight back in the sort of 90s and early 2000s, or even before that, to, I hate to say it, a sort of country of losers, because now we are laggards in so many areas now, and as a result, we're paying the consequences.
1: Do you think this is ever going to change?
12: Look, I hope so. I'd like to remain hopeful, but unfortunately, I can't see it changing, at least in the short to medium term, because of the leaders that we have, and there just isn't anybody with vision. And unfortunately, I think our public service or our civil service are also incompetent. And some of the advice that they're giving to our leaders is just ridiculous, you know, around immigration, around energy, around a whole bunch of areas. Unfortunately, we are just incredibly poorly led in this country, and as a result, we're suffering.
1: Yes. Sadly, I don't have any counter-argument to that. Leith, thank you for coming on the program.
12: Yeah, no problem, Mike. Anytime.
1: Leith Van Onselen, Chief Economist at the MB Fund and MB Super, and co-founder of Macro Business.
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We will have some news for you in a couple of minutes. Following the news, Sydney's Best Breakfast program with Ben Fordham. That's followed by Mark Levy after the news at 9. And on 4BC, it'll be Jason Matthews for breakfast with Gary Hargrave following after the news at 9. That is the plan. But I'll just mention this. On this day in 1975, Elvis Presley gifted 14 Cadillacs to 14 friends. See, he was a nice guy, really. Okay, some reaction comment here. We have Helen from Mansfield talking about the alarm. In real time, will it just go off? In relative postcodes, it will go off at 2 o'clock Australian Eastern Daylight Time. That's the plan. But then Helen goes on to say, hopefully Telstra or Optus aren't down here. Fingers crossed. Let's keep our fingers crossed because certainly that's the way they approach the possibility of breakdowns. Should be interesting in school classrooms when all the students' phones go off. What are people about people driving when it goes off and gives them a fright and causes an accident? Who's at fault? Good show. Thank you, Helen. Also, people who have hearing difficulties, they don't want their hearing earpieces to go off at blistering levels. But, you know, you can make arrangements to deal with this. Diane says, hi, Mike. It's unforgivable, this awful government's intent on destroying all our history. My father plus his three brothers trained at Victoria Barracks. The government can never take away our memories or our pride in all who served to protect Australia. But that's the way it is, of course, with governments and soldiers. When they need young men to slow march into machine gun fire or whatever they're facing, yes, it's a wonderful thing to be a hero for your country. But when the war's over, well, you know, they pretty much... We just get on with things. Adam says, Mr. Jeffries, may you share more about the controversy of Victoria Barracks and what you know about how the decision is being handled. Miriam, on the same thing, is saying, let's face it, there's a movement to eradicate history, good and bad, and if we're not careful, we probably repeat the mistakes of the past. Well, that's what we've been warned about. Don't learn the lessons of history. We're doomed to repeat it. Hey, have a great week.

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1: Sister Agnes, you did a sin.
0: 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Three offbeat nuns on a mission. A car powered by God. And stolen money. This is a road trip like no other.
1: You need me. I remember stuff. My eyes is good. And I can hear. Not like you.
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4: Good morning, I'm James Royce. Australia's dominance in the pool has continued in Glasgow. Our swimmers have added another 7 medals to their tally in the past couple of hours. Baton bearer Tim Hodge took gold in the 100-metre men's breaststroke S9, with fellow Aussie Harrison Vig taking the bronze. It was silver and bronze for Gemma Selick, edging out Victoria Bolando-Nicholson in the same event for the women. Matt Temple and Ben Armbruster took silver and bronze in the 100-metre butterfly, while Sienna Tui took bronze in the 100-metre backstroke. Back home, and the Oz Alert system will be put to the test today, with phones across Australia to vibrate and play a siren at 2 o'clock Eastern Time. The alert will be accompanied by a text explaining it's a test for the new emergency alert system, which will deliver critical information about natural disasters or police incidents. Victoria's Premier is facing a leadership challenge, with a meeting last night agreeing that Jacinta Allen no longer has majority support of Labor's caucus. And the lull in fighting between the US and Iran has continued overnight. America's ambassador to the United Nations, Tim Walz, has told the NBC the talks continue, but it's complex.
5: On the Iranian regime side, there is internal fighting. Some are seeking the guidance of the supreme leader. Others want to move into a different direction. And that makes it hugely challenging to, from a diplomatic standpoint, but to get to some reasonable resolution here.
0: A man's toy shop. 450 gram grease cartridge from $10. 994RO. 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
4: Starting with AFL, and Saints forward Max King will have scans on his hamstring today after he pinged it in his first game back from injury in 757 days. It soured St Kilda's 35-point win over North Melbourne and led to a tense press conference when coach Ross Lyon was asked if selecting the forward was a mistake.
6: Well, I don't even know what the outcome is, so how can it be an error before there's an outcome? But we stand by our decision to play him. We have high-performance experts, we have load, we have conditioning. No, we're really quite confident.
4: Over to NRL, and the Sharks have tightened their grip on fourth spot after yesterday's 48-12 drubbing of Manly at Brookvale, while the Titans made light work of the Dragons with a 38-18 win at Cogra. Zach Lomax is off to the Chiefs, with the former Dragon and Eel headed to PNG when it enters the league in 2028. And Oscar Piastri's failed to finish the Hungarian Grand Prix, with the Aussie's car breaking down with a broken gearbox. Lando Norris took the checkered flag ahead of Max Verstappen and Kimi Antonelli.
0: 4RO weather for Rockhampton and Central Queensland. 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
7: Well, not too much has been changing weather-wise, and it's pretty consistent this week too. Partly cloudy slash mostly sunny days. Maybe a little bit warmer midweek, but for today, a top of 24 degrees for Rockhampton. Just light winds. For the Capricorn Coast, southeasterlies 10 to 15 knots. Seas below 1 metre. That swell southerly below 1 metre. And the UV index today, 6, which is high. So if you're out and about, cover up, slip, slop, slap, sink and slide. Yeppoon getting to a top of 21 degrees today. Gladstone 23 and Billawilla 25. So a little bit cool right across the region. But as I said, a couple of degrees warmer as we get into tomorrow and Wednesday. Rocky currently sitting on 11 degrees, so a little bit of a bite in the air. 15 degrees in Gladstone, 14 in Yeppoon. It's 5 in Billawilla.
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7: And it was a little bit chilly at times across the weekend too, wasn't it? Particularly yesterday morning was a bit cold getting up. So there you go. You might need a jacket as you leave the house this morning. A little bit cool in some parts of Capricornia. G'day, it is Aaron. 49227990 is my number. aaron.stevens@4ro.com.au to get in touch. Something you might have missed from across the weekend, as a matter of fact, coming up soon. Also on the way, Boston Desiree talking heads now on 994RO.

0: It's 9.94. All right, good morning. Boodle's Big Breakfast. Thanks to Boodle's Mates in the Big Red Building on Bursiger Street. Don't forget, this Wednesday night, we're heading to Event Cinemas Rockhampton to see Holy Days. We've still got a stack of tickets to give away. We had 70-odd tickets to give away at the start of last week, so we've been powering through them. But each hour this morning, I'll give you the chance to win tickets to see Holy Days. If you'd like to call right now, 49227990, you can pick up a double pass and join us at Holy Days Wednesday night at Event Cinemas Rockhampton. It looks pretty funny. Something you might have missed, not from the Boodle's Big Breakfast last week, but from Drive with Luke. And he replayed it Saturday morning. I was driving around Saturday morning listening to CQ Lifestyle, and I heard this and I thought, I've just got to play it again. Phil Hoare from Time Safari Walking Tours, who always amazes me, but one of his best, sharing elephant stories.
1: So lots of elephant stories. So we're going all the way back to 1885, where Chan Circus, as far as I could see, that was a very short-lived circus. Now, they were letting people feed their elephants, and one lady was feeding one elephant, and the other elephant was standing there with its trunk out going, you know, come on, give me a peanut. And she was kind of ignoring that elephant, didn't like that elephant too much. So I love how in 1885 they were a bit cheeky, but they weren't, you know, they were so censored in their language. So the paper said, never receiving a treat, the elephant turned around and spanked the lady on her improver.
2: I love it. So, I love the sassiness of the elephant too.
1: Yeah, and they said, you know, spanked her on her improver with his trunk like a school teacher would a naughty boy.
2: That's brilliant.
1: That's awesome. 1892, Phyllis Circus, again a very short-lived circus, had its parade coming through town, so going through the East Street, through the main street. One elephant just saw a shop window and went, I wonder what's in there, and decided to walk off the street into a department store and was running around the middle of the department store. Now it was called Moore's Head Store. And I had a quick look. I could find lots of Moorhead stuff. Couldn't find any store, like where exactly it was located. But yeah, imagine buying your cornflakes.
2: You know, that same bull in a china shop.
1: Elephant in a department store.
2: Yeah.
1: Now, 1913, Worth Circuits, and we all know Worth Circuits, Circus, was coming down East Street when the elephant scared two horses in pulling a wagon. Coming the other way, and the horses just bolted and actually ran into a telegraph line, not a telephone line, a telegraph line.
2: Yeah.
1: And it was the elephant, and they snapped their harnesses and the horses ran off. So the guy with the elephant actually picked up the wagon and put it back in place. So put it back in front of where it had been, and then they continued with their parade. 1924. Now, it was a successful season in Rocky, so Worth's went moved on to Mackay, where an elephant escaped, knocked over a bookstore, stole two sacks of potatoes and one of corn, trampled a wire fence, and had a great time.
2: Yeah, I was going to say, that's a good day out.
1: It's a fantastic day for an elephant. I love how they knocked over a bookstore.
2: Yeah, bookstore. Okay.
1: Well, I hate them readers.
2: Yeah.
1: Now, 1925, Soles Brothers Circus was actually visiting Mount Morgan. Now, there must be a small bridge up there somewhere, because I can't remember any bridges in Rockhampton, but there must be a few in Mount Morgan. There must be a few. Now, they'd stopped on the bridge and some people were kind of looking at the elephants, and one naughty boy came up and actually had a stick and kind of poked it in the elephant's trunk, makes me think it went actually up the nostril bit.
2: Ugh. Have you tried putting something up your nose? That's kind of probably how the elephant felt.
1: Well, that's exactly what happened. Now, there was a watchman called Wilson who was feeding that elephant biscuits, and the elephant just panicked, got really angry, and just gave him a massive whack with the end of his trunk and knocked didn't hit the kid, hit the guy feeding the biscuits.
2: Damn. Poor guy.
1: So poor Mr. Wilson.
2: Poor Mr. Wilson.
1: So terrible. Now, in my book, 101 Weird Things About Rockhampton, we do have an elephant story. And it's the circus comes to town, 1926, I think this is. They're coming down East Street, got their parade. One elephant just goes, I'm done with this, and goes for a rampage, just goes for a run through the town, through people's back fences, wow, knocks over a water tank, and is eventually found devouring a mango tree. And after all that, it's kind of had its fill. It walks itself back. Nobody does anything about it. It walks itself back to the circus, all fun and games.
2: Where's the elephant gone? Oh, he'll be back soon. He'll be fine. He just needs to blow some steam.
1: Yeah, so that led me to this story. Okay. Now, this happened in Bundaberg, and I love this story.
2: All right.
1: So we're going to 1926, same time. Now, we've all heard of pink elephants.
2: Yes.
1: So, now in Bundaberg, a man called Philip Klein. Now, I'd like to point out, it's a 1L Philip, not a 2L Philips. 1L Philips are evil. 2L Philips are the good ones.
2: All right. I'll take your word for it.
1: Okay, so you spell my name. So, now he's arrested for being a drunk. He shows up in front of court, and his excuse is, I was visiting the circus, and unbeknownst to me, the elephant picked up a bottle of rum and slipped it into my pocket. And so, I found this bottle and had a couple of drinks, but it's the elephant's fault. And what I love is the response of the court.
2: Okay, yeah.
1: So the judge says, and he uses it going, well, you're clearly not taking this crime seriously. You've had 18 convictions for being drunk. You've jumped bail 10 times. Now, it's clear you have a problem with these elephants. So for your own protection from the elephants, we're going to put you in jail for a month. So you will remain unmolested by elephants. And so put him in jail for a month to keep him away from the elephants.
2: Credit to that judge for having a sense of humour about it.
1: Yeah, like that's a great way of doing that. Like, well, you know, probably, you know, we can't trust these elephants, can we? So let's, for your own safety, let's put you in jail.
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0: Good morning. 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News headlines soon. Also, we'll check in with On This Day, thanks to Move Mobility. And the first chance this week to get yourself in the running for the pizza prize this week, thanks to Antonio's Express with 4RO's Clash of the Chords. I'll tell you which songs are battling it out not too far away. Hope you enjoyed the continuous call team across the weekend. There were some crackers on the weekend. Really good games. 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
9: Good morning. Joseph Price with your local news. Regional Queensland's been revealed as a house fire hotspot. That's according to RACQ Insurance research, which shows regional homes accounted for almost one in three house fire claims over the past 2 years. Rockhampton recording 10 claims, the second highest number of claims across regional Queensland, followed by Mackay and Yeppoon. RACQ CEO Trent Sayers says faulty electrical and cooking appliances are the most common cause.
10: Particularly at this winter time of year, we're encouraging people to check on appliances, make sure sure they're not faulty. Check electrical cords. Make sure that smoke alarms are working. And really importantly, ensure you've got your insurance in place to protect one of your biggest assets.
9: A literal warning will be issued to Central Queensland locals later today, but it's only a test. The federal government will push the go button at 2 o'clock this afternoon for the new Oz Alert emergency warning system. Emergency Management Minister Christy McBain says it's critical there is a way for locals to be alerted during disasters.
11: They'll hear a 10-second siren through their phone and a notification on their home screen which will say, this is a test, you don't need to do anything, but if you want any information, please look at the Oz Alert website.
9: New opportunities for Central Queensland innovators to come together and share their ideas and new technologies. The state government's investing $270,000 into 11 companies to host innovation events across Queensland. Innovation Minister Andrew Powell says it's about providing Queenslanders the support and connections they need to turn talent, ambition and ideas into successful businesses, products and future jobs.
12: The world's eyes are on Queensland ahead of the 2032 Olympic and Paralympic Games, so now is the time to showcase our talent, attract investment, and make sure the next big idea is built right here in Queensland.
9: AgTech 26 in Emerald is among the recipients. And the CQ Capras have jumped up to fourth spot on the Host Plus Cup ladder after defeating the Brisbane Tigers. 24-20 was the final score in Blackwater on Saturday afternoon. The Capras are back at Horizon Stadium this weekend to take on the North Devils.
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13: Hi there, I'm Matt McDonald. Australia's new national alert system will be put through its first major test today. Mobile phones across the country will buzz at 2 p.m. Eastern time with an alarm to ring out as well. That'll last for about 10 seconds, even if your phone is on silent. Victorian Premier Jacinta Allen is expected to face a leadership challenge as early as tomorrow. The Premier was reportedly told last night that she had lost the support of caucus following talks over the weekend. Two more gold for Australia in the pool so far this morning at the Glasgow Commonwealth Games. Iona Anderson took out the women's 100-metre backstroke, while Tim Hodge won the men's S9 100 backstroke. The suspect behind a deadly attack on a German Pride event in Berlin has been shot and killed by police. One woman was killed and 29 injured when the man drove a van into a crowd before stabbing multiple people. And French officials are mulling whether to evacuate the entire town of Bordeaux as wildfires burn out of control. One blaze is now only 30 kilometres away.
1: Navigating the legal landscape. How they help. Grant and Simpson Lawyers. 994RO. 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
13: The Lions continue their charge towards the AFL finals with their seventh straight win, beating Port by 59. The Saints beat North Melbourne by 31 points. Manly's NRL finals hopes have hit a snag after their 48-12 thrashing at the hands of the Sharks, while the Titans have leapfrogged the Broncos on the ladder after their 38-18 win over the Dragons. And Lando Norris has taken out the Hungarian Formula One Grand Prix with Oscar Piastri forced to retire after gearbox failure. That's the latest news and sport.
1: 4RO weather for Rockhampton and Central Queensland. A man's toy shop. 750 mil dual control industrial fans for just $189.
0: A little bit cool this morning, sitting on 10 degrees in Rockhampton. It's less than 5 in Billawilla. Alternatively, you jump up to Gladstone 15 and Yeppoon sitting on about 13 right now. So a little bit cool in some parts of Capricornia this morning. A partly cloudy day on the way with light winds. Capricorn Coast looking good out in the water. Southeasterlies 10 to 15 knots. Seas below a metre, that swell southerly below 1 metre. And if you are out and about, UV index hitting 6, which is high. 24 degrees today for Rockhampton, but then mostly sunny for the next couple of days and back around 26, 27 degrees. Yeppoon 21 today, Gladstone 23, Billawilla reaching 25.
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0: G'day, it's Aaron. Happy Monday. Hope you had a great weekend. If something came up across the weekend or you saw something or there's something you want to share, would love to hear about it this morning. Call me anytime. 49227990 or aaron.stevens@4ro.com.au. Now, I know people are talking about this, but I wanted to bring this up straight away this morning and make sure that people know about it, because I don't know if it's been publicised enough. Today, Australia will conduct the national Oz Alert emergency test, sending a loud siren-like alert to all compatible mobile devices at 2 o'clock this afternoon, or 2 o'clock Queensland time this afternoon. Do you know about this? I know it's been advertised through social media, but we don't always see adverts on social media. And I just don't think enough has been said about it. Because today at 2 o'clock, if your mobile phone or your tablet goes off and you don't know about it, it's going to raise serious concerns. And there's another part of this too, which has been once again advertised through social media that I think a lot of people need to know about, which I'll get to in just a sec. But first of all, what is it? So a nationwide test of AusAlert, Australia's new emergency warning system launching in October 2026, uses cell broadcast technology to send critical alerts to compatible phones, tablets and smartwatches. It'll happen today at 2 o'clock, as I said, Queensland time. Devices will vibrate and play a 10-second siren-like sound even on silence or do not disturb. The screen will wake and display a critical alert message clearly marked as a test in this particular situation. Now, this is something that I don't think has been said enough about. People using hidden safety devices, so for example, in domestic violence situations, are advised to turn devices off or switch to airplane mode at least 1 hour before the test, so that the phone doesn't go off alerting where it is, and keep them off for 24 hours. So is enough being said about that? I heard that across the weekend and thought, why haven't I heard that earlier? If you don't receive the alert, no action is required. Your device may be incompatible, not updated or not connected to a mobile tower at the time. I think if your phone doesn't go off, you don't know about this system, I'd be alerting somebody. Surely there'll be some sort of feedback needed after this today. But yes, Australia will conduct a national Oz Alert emergency test today at 2 o'clock. So your phone or your tablet or your smartwatch will go off at 2 o'clock this afternoon. If you didn't know about this or if you've got questions, give me a call, 49227990, because again, I don't know if this has been publicised wide enough. It's Monday morning on the Boodles Big Breakfast. Donna Kirkland, member for Rockhampton, joins me a little bit later on. We'll wrap up round 13 in Rockhampton Rugby League. I'm supposed to have a guest a little bit later on this morning. I'm hoping to get confirmation pretty soon. There's a special forum being held today in Gracemere, the Gracemere Energy Policy Forum, which will feature the Federal Leader of the Opposition, Angus Taylor, the Federal Leader of the Nationals, Senator Matt Canavan, and member for Flynn, Colin Boyce. They're putting this on with a special guest host. Basically, power prices keep climbing and Labor's net zero agenda is making it worse. This free forum is your chance to hear what that's really costing Australian families, farmers and businesses. So you can hear all about it and discuss that at this forum that's happening a little bit later on today. As I said, we're going to talk about the forum. And I'm expecting possibly a special guest a little bit later on this morning. But also, we're expecting the leader of the Nationals, Senator Matt Canavan, and Angus Taylor to join us in the studio tomorrow morning. So looking forward to that. Karen from Yeppoon Coast Guard joins us a little bit later on. It's a 4RO Movie Monday. So your chance to pick up tickets to join us on Wednesday night at Event Cinemas for our special preview of Holy Days. I'll tell you the subject before we get to 7 4RO's Movie Mondays, thanks to Event Cinemas Rockhampton. And 4RO's Footy Tipping Competition, thanks to Coco Brew, Coco Brew Express and Coco Brew Riverfront. Did our challenger, Bob Pacey, win $150 on the weekend to spend at Coco Brew in 4RO's Footy Tipping Competition. We'll find out a little bit later on this morning. It is the Boodles Big Breakfast. News headlines coming up next on 990 4RO.

0: Boodle's Big Breakfast on 994RO, the talk of Central Queensland. Good morning. Thanks to Boodle's Meats. Check out those specials on the Facebook page and listen out as we head out to the Big Red Building on Bursiga Street on Wednesday and Friday this week to get the specials. On this day's coming up in a moment, thanks to Move Mobility. But first, let's see what's making news around the place this morning. At news.com.au, Elon Musk drops insane five-year prediction. Trillionaire Elon Musk says AI will overtake human intelligence in 5 years. 1 billion robots will be doing your jobs and money will be meaningless. AI, it scares me. It's just a concern, isn't it? And 1 billion robots will be doing your jobs in 5 years. Also at news.com.au, lethal US forces disable ships in Hormuz. The US has warned it is lethal and ready to defend its naval blockade of Iran as chilling footage of its operation emerges. Monster double signing shakes up NRL. News.com.au can reveal the Canberra enforcer and Parramatta prop are joining the Bears for their first ever NRL campaign. Junior Paulo set to join the Bears, and also Morgan Smithers from Canberra. They're a couple of big signings. Shock retirement after Tzu Spence fight. Tim Tzu and Errol Spence Jr. put on a thrilling spectacle before the losing fighter revealed he was retiring in a shock speech. Tim Tzu getting up in an impressive victory there. And also terrifying scenes as Tour de France in crisis. The Tour de France has descended into crisis with multiple riders crashing into vehicles and unruly fans causing chaos on the roads. Those stories at news.com.au this morning. Here you go, on the front page of the Courier-Mail, millions of mobiles to sound sirens today as emergency alert system is tested, but keep calm, carry on. See, that's the first thing I've seen about it in mainstream media. Millions of phones will sound loud sirens across the country today as the federal government tests its controversial $132 million Oz Alert warning system. The rollout is already in chaos after state emergency services refused to use the network for the upcoming bushfire season for fear it would fail to reach landlines. Also in the Courier-Mail today, double excise blow at Bowser, fuel price to spike above $2. Fuel prices are set to surge above $2 per litre within weeks, with the excise cut now all but certain to be scrapped from August 2nd. Despite the ongoing conflict in the Middle East, Prime Minister Anthony Albanese confirmed on Sunday that continuing the 16 cents per litre excise cut on diesel and petrol was not in our planning. To the Morning Bulletin portion of the Courier-Mail this morning, and 12 crews work to extinguish Central Queensland fire. Fire crews have extinguished a blaze which reignited on Saturday morning near Mount Morgan. And to the CQ today, the weekend edition, if you caught your weekend edition, you saw this on the front page, counting down. Rockhampton girls grammar students joined Olympian Maurice Longbottom, Paralympian Rachel Watson, Rockhampton MP Donna Kirkland and Capricorn Enterprise Chief Executive Officer Mary Carroll on Thursday to mark 6 years until the 2032 Olympics in Queensland. Now, how about this? Mount Morgan show off. Organisers have announced the cancellation of the 2026 Mount Morgan Agricultural Show just weeks before the event was due to be held. On Wednesday, 22nd of July, the Mount Morgan Agricultural Show management team announced on Facebook that the show would no longer be held on Saturday, 8th of August, citing unforeseen circumstances beyond their control. Now, I actually knew about this a couple of weeks ago. We were given the heads up. And it's taken not only a couple of weeks, first of all, for the announcement to come through, but secondly, I had an interview ready to go on this where they were going to make the announcement here on 4RO, and they pulled out at the last minute saying they still needed to confirm with sponsors. I think that's devastating news that the Mount Morgan show won't be happening. It only takes missing one and then you miss two or three and then it drops off the calendar altogether and we need our regional shows. have your say, 49227990. And also, Fast Track Unit, a success. We'll talk to Donna Kirkland, member for Rockhampton, about this a little bit later on this morning. But about 25,000 patients have been through Rockhampton Hospital's Emergency Department Fast Track Unit over the past 12 months. As I said, more with Donna Kirkland later on this morning here on 994RO. Those stories and more right across your day. Stay up to date at 4ro.com.au and have your say, 49227990, aaron.stevens@4ro.com.au.
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0: Looking back on July 27, the day in 1940 when one of the most famous cartoon characters of all time made his debut.
8: What's up, Doc?
0: Yep, Bugs Bunny featured in a wild hair.
8: What do you mean, wabbit? It's wabbits. You know, with big, long ears. Like this?
0: To 1948 when Sir Don Bradman scored his 29th and last test century at Headingley.
9: 19 in 8 series of tests against England.
0: In 1977, John Lennon was granted his green card, giving him permanent residence in the US, something he'd been fighting for 4 years.
9: Well, I mean, let's say that a few friends of ours in the pop business have exactly the same conviction as me and are allowed to come and go as free as they like.
0: It's the anniversary of the first series of Australian Idol starting. You might remember that the first winner in 2003 was Guy Sebastian. July 27 birthdays. Whatever happened to Aussie actor, writer, director, producer Yahoo Sirius? He's 73 today.
10: Albert Einstein.
0: One of Australia's all-time greatest cricketers. Former captain Alan Border is 71. When he retired, he held the records for the most test runs, most catches, and he had played the most test matches.
11: It beats working for a living, doesn't it? Playing cricket.
0: Christopher Dean from the gold medal winning ice skating team of Torval and Dean. Celebrate celebrates his 68th.
12: It was, in my book, perfect.
0: To the league world, former player, commentator and brother to an immortal, Matthew Johns turns 55.
13: Great tries to Matthew Johns in this match.
0: The man they call the Raging Bull, Broncos Queensland Australian great Gordon Tallis, is 53.
14: I can't answer, but you just know that you're not allowed to stop.
0: Former Stingers and Neighbours star, Aussie actress and director Kate Kendall, is also 53.
15: Just to have a moment of respite, I think, with all the energy.
0: Fellow Aussie actress Indiana Evans turns 36, got her starts on Home and Away and H2O Just Add Water.
16: I think people think she's perhaps a bit of a ditz.
0: And former golfing world number one Jordan Spieth turns 33.
17: Jordan Spieth breaks the winless drought.
0: Finally, today is the anniversary of the death of one of the true legends of Hollywood. Comedian, actor, entertainer Bob Hope died on this day in 2003, aged 100.
18: They all have their Oscars, but are they happy?
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0: Remembering Bob Hope on July 27.
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0: On this day, thanks to Move Mobility, always with care. Go and see their team today on Yamba Road, whether it be lift chairs, wheelchairs, mobility scooters, or those living aids that just make life easier. Keeping Australia moving, Move Mobility on Yamba Road. On 990 4RO, as we remember, the first series of Australian Idol started on this day in 2003. The winner and probably the most successful of all the Australian Idols, Guy Sebastian. Here he is on 990 4RO.

0: Guy Sebastian on 994RO on the anniversary of the start of the first Australian Idol, which he won. Heard all about it, and on this day, thanks to Move Mobility on 994RO. And I got into that first season. My wife and I both watched most of that first season. Don't think I've watched a single season since. Is Guy Sebastian the most successful out of all of them? Got the latest news, sport and weather coming up in a moment. 4RO's Clash of the Chords soon, featuring a couple of songs, battling it out, and your chance to go on the running for the pizza prize this week, thanks to Antonio's and Karen from Yeppoon Coast Guard, not far away on 4RO.
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8: Good morning. Joseph Price with your local news. Regional households are urged to be extra vigilant this winter, with July usually seeing a spike in house fires. According to RACQ research, it's the most common month for house fires, with one in three occurring in regional Queensland. Central Queensland is amongst the top five locations for the 2024-25 period, with 17 claims made across Rockhampton and Yeppoon. RACQ CEO Trent Sayers is reminding locals to check on electrical appliances.
9: We're finding most notably faulty electrical appliances, cooking and cooking appliances, candles and incense and gas barbecues are the predominant areas that these house fires are starting.
8: The federal government says people have an option to not receive a test emergency warning message later today. Compatible mobile phones in our region will go off at 2 this afternoon as part of a national test of the new Oz Alert system. Emergency Management Minister Christy McBain says the system's already successfully used in 35 countries, including New Zealand, Japan and Singapore.
10: It's not subject to network congestion, which is so critically important in times of disaster. We've now run 9 community-based trials, including a cross-border trial, and all of those trials were successful in that Oz Alert acted the way we thought it would and provided notifications to phones.
8: The state government's investing in Queensland-born ideas. It's funding 11 companies to hold events across the state to connect innovators and showcase emerging technologies, including ag tech in central Queensland.
11: Queenslanders have the talent, they have the ambition, they have the ideas. So we're giving them the support and connections they need to turn good ideas into successful businesses, into new technologies, and into future jobs.
8: Innovation Minister.
11: Turn good ideas into successful businesses, into new technologies, and into future jobs.
8: Innovation Minister Andrew Powell there.

0: A Commonwealth Games gold medal to complete his trophy cabinet. He took out the 50-metre free in Glasgow this morning in an Aussie clean sweep ahead of Flynn Southam and Jamie Jack. It's our third gold of the morning so far in the pool after Iona Anderson won the women's 100 backstroke and Tim Hodge took out the S9 100 backstroke. A group of Victorian Labor MPs has told Premier Jacinta Allen her time is up. MPs from both factions informed Allen last night she no longer has the support of caucus and urged her to resign. It's understood Allen is standing firm, though, with the leadership spill now on the cards for tomorrow. Police in Germany have confirmed a ramming and stabbing attack at a Pride event in Berlin is being treated as a terrorist attack, with the suspect shot dead by officers. And millions of mobile phones across the country will buzz all at once when the new national alert system is tested this afternoon. The alert will be sent to all compatible mobiles at 2 p.m. Eastern with a 10-second alarm.
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0: Max King has suffered another injury woe in his first game back for the Saints. He was forced to leave the field with hamstring tightness in the third quarter of yesterday's 31-point win over North Melbourne and will undergo scans today. While the Lions racked up their seventh win on the trot, beating Port Adelaide by 59 points. And the Sharks are now circling the NRL's top two after their 48-12 thrashing of Manly, while the Gold Coast Titans beat the Dragons 38-18. That's the latest news and sport.
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2: Partly cloudy, light winds today as we head for a top of 24 for Rocky. The week ahead looking pretty good. Mostly sunny days ahead and up around 26, 27 degrees for Rockhampton. Yeppoon 21 today, Gladstone 23, Billawilla getting the 25, sitting on 10 right now in Rocky, 15 in Gladstone, 14 now in Yeppoon, and Billawilla still yet to reach 5 degrees.
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2: On a Monday, we catch up with Karen from Yeppoon Coast Guard, and the conditions out in the water were pretty good at times across the weekend, so it might have been busy. We'll get more details when we catch up with her soon. But next, after this from the Animals, the song's battling it out this morning in 4RO's Clash of the Chords, thanks to Antonio's Express on 994RO. In this

0: 2.
1: It's like the argument over whether pineapple goes on a pizza. Anchovies or no anchovies.
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1: 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Musgrave Street.
3: Did you get your Antonio's fix across the weekend? Did you enjoy your selection from over 40 varieties of pizzas that they have there at Antonio's with those toppings that go all the way to the edge? The pastas now with lasagna. Also the new recipe ribs, chicken wings, salads, so much more at Antonio's Express in Musgrave Street. And you could win your pizzas this weekend just by voting for 4RO's Clash of the Chords and going in the draw for the pizza prize, which we'll draw on Friday morning when we catch up with Jeff from Antonio's. This morning, to start us off for the week, this is interesting. Rock icon John Bon Jovi has walked off the stage in front of a packed crowd at Madison Square Garden, saying that he just couldn't go on. "You're not getting the best of me." As it turned out, he had a sinus infection. Have you ever heard of a rock star leaving the stage because of a sinus infection? So there you go. Rock icon John Bon Jovi leaving the stage because of a sinus infection. I'm sure we'll hear more on that. But this morning, battling it out, John Bon Jovi is a solo artist up against his band Bon Jovi. So we're starting with John.

0: John Bon Jovi as a solo artist up against his band Bon Jovi, Living on a Prayer up against Blaze of Glory this morning. Which of those do you want to hear just after 8:30? 49227990, or go to our Facebook page to vote. Four Arrows Clash of the Chords, thanks to Antonio's Express, pizza for pizza lovers in Musgrave Streets. Karen from Yeppoon Coast Guard joins me this morning at 7:15. G'day, Karen.
1: Good morning, Aaron.
0: Those weather conditions on the water weren't too bad at times across the weekend. Were you busy?
1: Not that busy. Most of it happened during the week. So Monday, we had a 12.2-metre monohull yacht. They'd been travelling up the coast and they had an electrical fault and they had smoke and a near fire, so they were able to motor to Statue Bay and we took them in and put them on one of the arms of the marina. On Thursday, we had a really long haul, a 12-metre commercial fishing vessel, had engine failure and their engines kept overheating, so we went up to Port Clinton, which is about a 90 nautical mile trip up and back, and brought them back to the harbour. And then on Sunday, a jet ski that was helping with the around the Keppel swim sucked up a bit of beach sand and shell debris. So he couldn't travel very fast, so we had to get him to put the jet ski skirt on, and then we towed him back to the mainland. So pretty good, really.
0: When you pick up some of those commercial fishermen that get into trouble sometimes, do they throw you a catch?
1: It would be nice, wouldn't it?
0: So it doesn't happen?
1: Not very often, no.
0: What a shame. Now, safe boating course coming up.
1: Yeah, so on this Saturday, between 8:30 and 11:30, we're running the safe boating course again. We need you to wear closed-in shoes if you want to come and give us a call to register. And it's good information on how to stay safe on the water if you're new to boating and how to stay safe in this particular part of the ocean.
0: And you want to give another mention to that around Keppel Swim.
1: Yes. As you know, it was the 8th annual swim around Keppel Island, so a 20K swim on the Saturday. So they asked if we would just park ourselves there off Butterfish Bay, and we had some extra towels and medical support and stuff like that on board, so that if any swimmers were in distress that we could actually, you know, get them out and get them on the boat and just assist them. But luckily, nobody did, and they all looked kind of cheerful as they were swimming past, which I find hard to fathom in that cooler water.
0: Yes, and 20Ks in the cold water.
1: I know. So, but, yeah, they all cheerfully did it, and, it was a great event. So we were there for about 6 hours just helping them out with that.
0: Well done. Good on them. And some sad news to share.
1: Yeah, so unfortunately, Michael Gorman, who's tied up with Michael Gorman's removal, so he passed away on Friday. So he joined QF11 in 1996, and he was a larger-than-life skipper, and he actually sponsored one of the original boats, Gorman's Rescue. And, yeah, unfortunately, he had been in a long battle with cancer and had finally succumbed, unfortunately.
0: Very sad, and obviously those strong supporters of the Coast Guard are remembered so fondly, aren't they?
1: Well, particularly in the early days, you know, when it did subsist mostly on people putting in their own funding and, their own boats and their own time. So, yeah, it's very much appreciated.
0: All right. Karen, good to talk to you this morning. Tell us how we get in touch with the Yeppoon Coast Guard.
1: Give us a call on 4933 6600, or pop in and see us on between Friday and Monday between 6 and 6. And can I just give one last shout out to Keppel Dive?
0: Absolutely, okay? Yes.
1: So on Monday, two kayakers left their yacht and went for a paddle, but were being basically blown out to Tahiti off Leakes Beach there in that strong wind. The vessel Sensation, they noticed it and gave us a call. And while we were, you know, ringing the Hideaway and Keppel Dive to see who could actually retrieve them, you know, faster than we could get there, Keppel Dive had stopped what they were doing and actually sent out a boat to rescue them and bring them back to their tender. So just like a really, you know, big shout out to them. And that's something what we all need to do is to help one another on the water, but particularly, you know, when they interrupt their own commercial activities to assist. I think they deserve a good shout out for that.
0: Big pat on the back. Good stuff, Karen. Great to talk to you this morning. Have a great week.
1: Will do. Thanks, Aaron.
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0: 9940, Boodle's Big Breakfast, where we're giving you the chance to win $600 to spend at Harvey Norman Electrical and Computers with the 4RO Wonder Wheel. We'll spin it just after the latest news, sport and weather next. Also in the next half hour, we'll wrap up round 13 of Rockhampton Rugby League. But this Wednesday night, we're heading to Event Cinemas Rockhampton for a special advanced screening of Holy Days. Miriam Margolyes, Judy Davis and Jackie Weaver star as nuns in a hilarious, heartwarming road trip adventure about a young boy and three eccentric nuns on a mission to save their beloved convent. Looks very funny. And to give you the chance to win tickets this morning on a 4RO Movie Monday, I thought we'd talk nun movies. There's so many movies that feature nuns. Which is your favourite? 49227990, or go to our Facebook page this morning. Share your favourite nun movie with us for your chance to win a double pass to come and join us at Holy Days coming up this Wednesday night. And for me, I don't know if you've ever seen this, but very, very funny movie, Nuns on the Run.
1: Brian and Charlie were a couple of average, hardworking gangsters.
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0: It was very funny. I remember Nuns on the Run, Eric Idle and Robbie Coltrane. It was very funny. Nuns on the Run, the first nun movie that gets a mention this morning in 4RO's Movie Monday, thanks to Event Cinemas Rockhampton. 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Which is your favourite movie featuring nuns? News is next.
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4: Good morning. Joseph Price with your local news. We're being reminded mechanical and electrical faults account for most house fires. That comes from RACQ Insurance Research, which has also revealed July is the most common month for house fire claims. RACQ CEO Trent Sayers says one in three house fires are occurring in regional Queensland.
6: The top five locations we found were Bundaberg, Rockhampton, Mackay, Yeppoon and North Toowoomba, where we saw these house fires occurring.
4: 10 house fires were in Rockhampton and 7 in Yeppoon during a 12-month period. Emergency Management Minister Christy McBain says a new national emergency warning system will introduce cutting-edge technology during major disasters. Central Queensland locals and visitors' mobile phones will sound out a loud alarm and receive a text message at 2 this afternoon. Mrs. McBain says the AusAlert system will only be used when critical information needs to be shared with the community.
15: The critical alert, which is really there's an imminent threat, that's on the time that this alert would be sent out. If people don't wish to receive that at 2 p.m, they should make sure that their phone is in aeroplane mode or turn it off at least an hour before the test. And the technical advice is it should be off for an hour, at least an hour after the test.
4: Queenslanders with great ideas for new products and technologies will have more opportunities to get their business off the ground. The state government's pumping $270,000 into 11 companies, including AgTech 26 in central Queensland, to host innovation events across the state. Innovation Minister Andrew Powell says it'll help locals with great ideas to get support and build connections.
16: The Crucible government's delivering a new innovation events fund to deliver events that highlight emerging technologies that strengthen industry connections and that support Queensland innovators.
4: And the CQ Capras continue to climb the Q Cup ladder after securing another win. Central Queensland have jumped up to fourth spot, defeating the Brisbane Tigers 24-20 in Blackwater on Saturday afternoon. The Capras are back at Horizon Stadium this weekend to take on the North Devils.
9: National news now.
10: Hi there, I'm Matt McDonald. Australia has claimed 5 gold medals at the Com Games in Glasgow after another dominant night in the pool. Tim Hodge won the S9 100 backstroke before Iona Anderson claimed the women's 100 backstroke, while Cam McAvoy won an Aussie clean sweep in the men's 50 free to claim his first ever individual Commonwealth gold.
17: It's nice. I feel like I've collected all the Infinity Stones, so it's a good feeling.
10: McAvoy on 7 there. Lani Pallister won the 1500 by a pool length before our men took out the 4x200 freestyle relay. Victorian Premier Jacinta Allen is reportedly standing firm and is refusing to resign, despite MPs telling her last night that she's lost the support of caucus. The suspect in a deadly attack at a Pride event in Berlin has been shot and killed by police after allegedly running at officers with a weapon. And anyone who doesn't want to receive the national alert test this afternoon is being urged to turn their phone off or put it in aeroplane mode. The alert will be sent to all compatible mobiles at 2 p.m. Eastern.
9: Harvey Norman Computers. 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
10: Saints coach Ross Lyon is defending the decision to play Max King in their 31-point win over North Melbourne after he injured a hamstring in his first game back. Manly coach Kieran Foran admits their 48-12 loss to the Sharks was a shock, their fourth straight defeat. And Oscar Piastri has slammed McLaren's team strategy after a disappointing Hungarian Grand Prix, which ended with him retiring with gearbox troubles. Lando Norris took out the race ahead of Max Verstappen and Kimi Antonelli. That's the latest in news and sport.
9: 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Sure, insurance, but fair.
0: Out to the Weather Bureau on a Monday morning with Livio. And I've got to tell you, Livio, I'm looking at clear blue skies.
18: It's nice, isn't it?
0: Beautiful.
18: Yeah, it's. I think we were chatting the other Monday about the winter that never came. We're getting a little snap of it now. It's only a short one. But it's the first one where we've had southern Queensland really go heavily in frost, and it's affecting central Queensland too. some of this, but not nearly as much. Like, for example, our traditionally coldest place, which is Thangool Airport at Bilawila, had a min of 3 degrees this morning, which is cold, almost cold enough for frost, and I'm sure there would have been patches of frost around, but for Bilawila, it's not that cold. And same goes for Rockhampton. 9.8 was our minimum, probably close to average, but, you know, we've got to be happy with what we got.
0: Yeah, well, as you said, I mean, Bilawila, a minimum of 3, but still hasn't cracked 5 degrees yet this morning, so it's stayed cold.
18: Yeah, that's true. But you have to keep in mind, and not everyone realises this, that in midwinter, the minimum temps usually happen after sunrise, very often more than half an hour afterwards.
0: Sure.
18: Because you've got to wait, because the sun is so feeble when its rays are almost horizontal and shallow, you have to wait for it to get a bit higher before it can literally stop the cooling trend during the night, which is the radiation escaping into space. And a lot of farmers will tell you the frost usually forms after the sun goes up. So we're only reaching our minimum temp now. Might even drop a little bit further after I hang up on the phone. So probably not, but it could.
0: Okay, we'll keep an eye on that. But this week, I tell you what, just a beautiful week on the way.
18: Oh, yeah, it's going to be lovely. Because that goes part and parcel with it. Normally when we get the southwesterlies or the southerlies that give us our cooler mornings, they also bring up the dry air and, bring the clear skies. There will be a few little bits of cloud around today, a very unproductive cloud, but basically tomorrow onwards should be basically clear sky until at least Friday. And even then, you start to get a few harmless Simpsons-type clouds, but no rain.
0: It is certainly looking good, and even good for the boaties.
18: Yes, it's only 10 to 15 knots out there at the moment. I'll just grab the official word, and that says southeast 10 to 15 knots all day today, seas under a metre. Exactly the same again tomorrow. We can't really ask for better, apart from dead calm, which is pretty rare. And then on Wednesday, you've got south-southeasterly 10 to 15 knots again.
0: Good. The next 3 days. Great for the boaties.
18: Basically, yeah. The only change is that on Wednesday, there's a slightly more southerly component to it. Won't make a huge amount of difference.
0: Well, that is just about perfect for the next couple of days, Livio. Thank you very much for that.
18: A pleasure. I guess the only bad news is that it's getting a bit crunchy underfoot and rain. Some people are getting thirsty for rain and there's none forthcoming. But all we can do is enjoy the pleasant weather because there's not much we can do about it.
0: No, well, that's right. And we had a couple of fires around Mount Morgan on Saturday that obviously caused some issues. And I know that the rural fireys were out and about. This is something that's going to raise a massive concern over the next couple of months.
18: Yeah, as it starts to get warmer, it will be very concerning. At least for now, we're guarded by the cooler temperatures. So it'd be nice to get a bit of rain before fire season gets going.
0: Fingers crossed. Thanks, Livio. See what you can do about that.
18: All right. Catch you. Bye-bye.
0: All right. Livio out at the Weather Bureau this morning. So almost perfect conditions for the next couple of days. 24, the expected top today for Rocky. Then warming up during the day, 26s and 27s through tomorrow and Wednesday. And similar towards the end of the week too. Yeppoon atop of 21 today. Gladstone getting to 23 and Bilawila 25. As we've heard, not quite 5 degrees for Billow, 4.8 right now. Gladstone 15 degrees, 14 in Yeppoon. It's 10. We got down to 9.8 for Rocky, sitting on 10 right now.
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0: G'day, it's Aaron. Soon we'll be joined by Julie Lorraway from Rockhampton Rugby League to wrap up round 13, the second last round of the season before we get into the finals. And we'll be broadcasting live there Saturday, August 29 on Grand Final Day. So look forward to seeing you there too. The season has been so competitive. Grand Final Day is going to be terrific. And we're covering it thanks to Club Parker supporting our emerging community. But first, let's spin the 4RO Wonder Wheel. Your chance to win $600 to spend at Harvey Norman Electrical and Computers if one of your numbers come up this morning. Good luck. 49227990. Let's take call the number 13. Lucky for some. Number 13 this morning, 49227990 to spin the 4RO Wonder Wheel. Morning, it's the Boodles Big Breakfast.

0: what's going to happen now. The 4RO Wonder Wheel. Thanks to Harvey Norman Electrical and Computers. It's got Central Queensland in a spin.
1: Do you reckon we give away $600 this morning to spend at Harvey Norman Electrical and Computers? Let's see how it goes. It's been a couple of weeks since we've given anything away, so you never know what's going to come up on the wheel. Alan, good morning.
2: Good morning. How are you today?
1: I'm terrific, mate. What about yourself?
2: Yeah, good for a Monday.
1: Yeah.
2: First week of work, so...
1: Yeah. First week of work? Are you back at work, are you?
2: No. Oh. Start of a new work week.
1: Yeah, just started. What about you for the weekend? Did you get up to anything interesting?
2: No, just relaxed.
1: Well, that's good. A nice relaxing weekend.
2: It really was.
1: I didn't have a relaxing weekend. I woke up Saturday morning to this list from my wife, and it was longer than I expected. So there was plenty to do.
2: So did you get it all done?
1: I got enough to make her happy done. So that's about 2/3 of the list. I got the big items done. So that's got to be all right.
2: Yes. Oh, that's a plus.
1: Absolutely. Mate, let's see if we can tick this off our list too. And $600 to spend at Harvey Norman Electrical and Computers. What numbers are we looking for?
2: 15 and 28.
1: Fingers crossed for you, Alan. Good luck.
2: Okay, thank you.
1: Here we go. We're spinning, Alan. Call him out.
2: Come on, 15, 28, 28 or 15. Either one of those will be fine.
1: Either one of those could win you $600 to spend at Harvey Norman Electrical and Computers. Do you know what you do with it, Alan?
2: Yeah, probably look at one of those Revitan machines for the feet.
1: Yeah, okay. All right. It's just slowing down now. 15 or 28, hey? So 38 is going to do us any good.
2: No, getting close.
1: Yeah, that's right. They sort of had the same feel to it. I'm just looking around the board. Oh, 15, long way away, and 38's all the way up down there. So try again soon, mate.
2: Will do. Thanks very much.
1: Pleasure. Have a great day. Alan playing the 4RO Wonder Wheel this morning, thanks to Harvey Norman Electrical and Computers, 15 and 28. Obviously, the wheel heard part of that. We got a 38 out of it. We'll do it again tomorrow morning. $650 to spend at Harvey Norman Electrical and Computers. That'd come in handy. Listen out just after 7 o'clock this morning, tomorrow morning. Easiest competition in the world. Pick a couple of numbers. If one comes up on the wheel, then you're off to spend the jackpot at Harvey Norman Electrical and Computers. Just after 7 tomorrow, 16 past 7 on 4RO.
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0: The talk of Central Queensland, 994RO, and time to wrap up round 13 of Rockhampton Rugby League as we count down to grand final day. August 29, we'll be there broadcasting live, and we cover it thanks to Club Parkhurst supporting our emerging community. Julie Lorraway, Operations Manager with Rockhampton Rugby League. Good morning.
1: Good morning, Aaron. How are you?
0: Good. Just wondering where this season went.
1: It's gone very fast, hasn't it?
0: It's flown by. So that is the second last round. We're just one round now away from the finals.
1: We are one round to determine who's going to finish in the top five. So few positions still up for grab, Aaron. So it's going to be an interesting week.
0: So could be some movement there.
1: There could be, yes, in a couple of grades. You know, there's a couple of grades sort of still possibly in the chance of making the top five. There's only 1 point between them and five and six. Very exciting.
0: All right, looking forward to it. Let's start with the NRG Industrial A-Grade Premiership. On the weekend, Gladstone Brothers took on Emu Park.
1: They took on Emu Park down at Blaine Park, and Emu Park got a really good win, 50 points to 10 over Gladstone Brothers.
0: Emu Park are looking good going into the finals, aren't they?
1: They are.
0: Tanham Sands hosted Yeppoon.
1: Yeppoon had a good win, 38 points to 10 over Tanham Sands.
0: We spoke to the Tanham Sands boss on Friday morning, and there's certainly a challenge for those teams, but you know, he said that it's good to see those Gladstone teams in the Rockhampton competition and that they'd continue fighting, so that's good.
1: And they do, they truly do. And, you know, look, at this point in time, they've still got their nine teams in with the chance of making the top five.
0: Absolutely. Valleys took on Fitzroy's.
1: That was a big win to Valleys, 70 points to 20.
0: Oh, you've got to feel sorry for Fitzroy's, don't you?
1: You do. But, you know, they're obviously a bit similar to Tanham Sands. You know, they're in a rebuild phase, the same as Tanham Sands. I'm pretty sure that they will keep fighting.
0: All right. Well, I've been waiting for this. The game of the round was Rocky Brothers hosting Norths. What happened there, Julie?
1: When I first looked, Aaron, it was quite close. But then, unfortunately, it blew out a little bit. Rocky Brothers came out winners, 52 points to nil.
0: Wow.
1: Over North Chargers.
0: Well, certainly talk about looking good heading into the finals. Rocky Brothers, top of the table and looking pretty in form at the right end of the season.
1: They are. They're sitting on top of the table. The NRG Industrial A grade, you know, the top five is probably cemented. Still up in the air due to this week with the placements of where they're sitting, probably second and third position and potentially first.
0: That'll bring some excitement into the final round. What else caught your eye in the Intersport Yeppoon Women's Rod North and Sons Coach Division Reserves and the Granger Contracting Under-19s?
1: Look, down at Valleys, the women in Intersport Yeppoon Women, Valleys had a win over Fitzroy's 22-14, so that obviously was a relatively close game down there at Valleys. Rocky Brothers got a win in all grades on the weekend over at Victoria Park, so that was a very successful Sunday for them. Their reserve grade got a win 74-0 over North Chargers, and their under-19 Gary Granger Contracting 24-0. They would have been quite happy. Yeppoon had a win in all grades as well, so you know they're coming through. And in the Rod North and Son reserve grade, realistically, Yeppoon have still got an opportunity this week to make the top five. They're only 1 point off Wallabies on 17, Yeppoon are on 16, and they actually play North this weekend down at Webb Park. So it's going to be very interesting, Aaron.
0: Bring it on. Last round, and again, we're looking forward to broadcasting live on Grand Final Day, Saturday, August 29, and we cover it thanks to Club Parker supporting our emerging community. Julie, can't wait for the final round.
1: Can't wait. I agree, Aaron. And, you know, we've got some great games this weekend, not only in Gladstone, but also up in Rocky at Webb Park and Victoria Park. And Billawheeler have got a home game out there with four grades, Fitzroy's and Billawheeler taking on Tanham Sands. So some great games this weekend. If anybody's out and about, get out and watch some football.
0: We'll keep you updated. Julie Lorraway, Operations Manager with Rockhampton Rugby League. Thank you.
1: Thank you, Aaron. You have a great day.
0: You too. We got the latest news, sport and weather next. Soon we'll check in with Donna Kirkland, member for Rockhampton, and have a go at 4RO's quick shots, thanks to Gus's, a shot above the rest. We're working our way through these. We'll give that a go not too far away, thanks to Gus's. And it's a 4RO Movie Monday, thanks to Event Cinemas, your favourite favourite movie with nuns? Go to our Facebook page or 49227990.
2: 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Thanks to Gus's. 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
7: Good morning. Joseph Price with your local news. Regional Queensland has been revealed as a house fire hotspot. That's according to RACQ Insurance Research, which shows regional homes accounted for almost one in three house fire claims over the past 2 years. Rockhampton recording 10 claims, the second highest number of claims across regional Queensland, followed by Mackay and Yeppoon. RACQ CEO Trent Sayers says faulty electrical and cooking appliances are the most common cause.
8: Particularly at this winter time of year, we're encouraging people to check on appliances, make sure they're not faulty. Check electrical cords. Make sure that smoke alarms are working. And really importantly, ensure you've got your insurance in place to protect one of your biggest assets.
7: Domestic violence victims in central Queensland still living in danger are being urged to ensure any secretly held safe phones they have are turned off for the next 24 hours. Concerns have been raised by some DV support service providers about this afternoon's national test of the new AusAlert telephone warning system at 2 o'clock. Emergency Management Minister Christy McBain says a loud siren will sound on mobile phones that are turned on at 2.
9: We've worked with peak associations in every state and territory. They have been working within their channels and their networks now for a period of time. There's a bunch of advice that have gone out to make sure that people have a a safe experience during this national test.
7: The federal government's under pressure to extend the fuel excise discount for longer, with petrol prices on the way up already. The 16 cent a litre discount is due to expire this weekend. Diesel's already back up to $2.30 in central Queensland, while unleaded is around $1.80 to $1.90 a litre. And a freezing morning in the region, with temperatures dropping to single digits. Bilawila dropped to just 3 degrees, but according to the Bureau of Meteorology, it felt like 0 degrees. Calliope and Mount Larkham dropped to just 5 degrees, while it was around 10 in places like Rockhampton and Byfield. It was warmer near the coast, with Gladstone hitting a low of 11 degrees and Yeppoon recording a minimum of 14.
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10: Hi there, I'm Matt McDonald. Millions of phones across Australia will buzz this afternoon with the new Oz Alert system being put to the test. The alert will go out to all compatible mobiles at 2 p.m. Eastern. Emergency Management Minister Christy McBain says phones will vibrate and sound an alarm even if we have them on silent.
11: Obviously, if we were in a real emergency and it is a rapidly changing event, we need to provide that siren so people can make some decisions about what they may need to do in those circumstances.
10: Australia continues to lead the medal tally at the Commonwealth Games in Glasgow with 5 more gold this morning, all in the pool. Among the winners, Cam McAvoy in the 50 free, Lani Pallister in the 1500 free, while our men took out the 4x200 freestyle relay. Jacinta Allen's hold on Victoria's top job is hanging by a thread this morning after MPs from both factions reportedly told her last night she's lost the support of caucus. And the federal government has all but ruled out extending the fuel excise discount again. The current 16 cents a litre discount ends on Sunday.
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10: The Lions continue their charge towards the AFL finals with their 7th straight win, beating Port by 59. The Saints beat North Melbourne by 31 points. Manly's NRL finals hopes have hit a snag after their 48-12 thrashing at the hands of the Sharks, while the Titans have leapfrogged the Broncos on the ladder after their 38-18 win over the Dragons. And Lando Norris has taken out the Hungarian Formula One Grand Prix, with Oscar Piastri forced to retire after gearbox failure. That's the latest news and sport.
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0: Partly cloudy today, but not a cloud in the sky at the moment. Or actually, no, I lie, there is two now. But a beautiful morning and just a light breeze. I can see that affecting the flags in front of the courthouse. They're just waving gently. So partly cloudy, light winds today, tomorrow and Wednesday, and even into Thursday, sunny conditions, mostly sunny/sunny conditions, and tops around 26, 27 degrees, so warming up. But today, 24. Yeppoon will get to 21, Gladstone 23 and Bilawila 25. Remember, if you're out and about, the UV index reaching 6, which is high, so just cover up. Slip, slop, slap, sink and slide. 11.7 now in Rockhampton, so we're up about a degree and a half in the last half hour. Still sitting on 15 in Gladstone, still 14 in Yeppoon, and Bilawila's crossed the 5-degree mark. Right now sitting on 6.3 after an overnight low of 3. In the studio right now, I think it's about 2 degrees.
2: The Boodles Big Breakfast, thanks to Boodles Meats, in the Big Red Building on Bursica Street. 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
0: G'day, it's Aaron. Thanks for your company. Donna Kirkland, member for Rockhampton, joins us in the next couple of minutes. We'll have a look at some of those movies coming through on a 4RO Movie Monday about nuns, movies that feature nuns. There's a stack. So we'll get to those before 8 o'clock. Go to our Facebook page or 49227990. You could pick up in-season tickets or tickets to join us at Holy Days, our preview screening coming up Wednesday night.
2: Time to have a shot at 4RO's Gus's Quick Shots. Reveal the songs to win, thanks to Gus's, a shot above the rest.
0: Got a couple of these. We've got song 2 and 5, so songs 2 and 5, but don't have the theme yet. Have a listen.
12: Okay.
0: 2 and 5 revealed. I just listening back to it now, number 3 is very quick. There's not much of number 3 at all, but that's what it's all about. 4RO's quick shots, 5 quick shots of songs. They've all got something in common, so once you work out the theme, you might be able to work out a couple of the ones that are tricky. Have another listen.
12: Okay.
0: I think number one is relatively easy, and I think we can get number four, but that number three is very quick. 49227990. If you think you can reveal any of these this morning, if you do reveal them, I'll give you a couple of coffees to head along to Gus's, a shot above the rest. And when all five have gone off, lunch for two and coffees thanks to Gus's. Okay. 49227990 this morning for RO's quick shots at 23 to 8. Donna Kirkland, member for Rockhampton, joins me.

0: time to have a shot at 4RO's Gus's Quick Shots. Reveal the songs to win, thanks to Gus's. A shot above the rest.
1: Yeah, we're giving away a lunch for two and a couple of coffees, thanks to Gus's, once these five songs are revealed. Two down at the moment. We'll see in a sec what Ian can reveal. Here we go.
2: Oh, okay.
1: Ian, did you have a nice weekend?
3: Yeah, Mike, terrific, Mike. Thank you. Yourself?
1: Yeah, good. As we spoke about off-air a second ago, once we got over the disappointment of the Broncos' loss, it was all good.
3: Yeah, that's it, Mike. Move on.
1: Move on. Forget about that terrible season. Let's see what we can do here. Ian, what songs have you got for me?
3: I've got the song Ghostbusters.
1: Yes.
3: And I can't put my finger on the guy that sings it.
1: That's okay, because it's the title that is significant here amongst these five songs as far as the theme goes. So, yeah, Ghostbusters is there. Ray Parker Jr.,
3: that's it.
1: But
3: that's all I've got for you, mate.
1: Okay, any thoughts on the theme?
3: No, not at this stage, no.
1: All right, we'll keep plugging away at it. Thanks, Ian. Come and grab yourself a couple of coffees. Thanks to Gus's. A shot above the rest. Three down. We'll give it another go tomorrow morning. Thanks to Gus as a shot above the rest. 4RO's Quick Shots. It's the talk of Central Queensland, 994RO. Good morning, Boodle's Big Breakfast. Thanks to Boodle's Meats in the Big Red Building on Bursiger Street. We'll head out there on Wednesday and again on Friday and get some specials for you, but you can always stay up to date with those specials on their Facebook page. Or remember, meat packs online to click and collect or get your meat delivered. It's as simple as that at 17 to 8. Boodle's Big Breakfast this morning on 4RO as we catch up with the member for Rockhampton, Donna Kirkland. Good morning.
4: Good morning, Aaron. How are you?
1: I'm well. What about yourself?
4: Yeah, doing well. We've got lots going on in Central Queensland and Rockhampton. It's exciting times for our region.
1: Did you have a nice weekend?
4: I had a reasonably semi-quiet, not really.

0: dear. Oh, it was a good weekend. Yeah, thank you for asking.
1: That's good. Couple of things that I wanted to start off with. First of all, front page of the CQ Today Weekend Edition, Fast Track Unit of Success. About 25,000 patients have been through Rockhampton Hospital's Emergency Department Fast Track Unit over the past 12 months. Would you call that a success?
0: I think it's, well, we absolutely need to celebrate the fact that it's helped to relieve some of that pressure. I mean, the success is in the statistics, really. Yeah. When you start talking about ramping, ambulance ramping, we've seen under the previous government, we went up to 56%, and we all know that for a long period it was over that 45%, 42%, 45%, 47% over and back and forth. All that sort of thing for quite a while. It's down to 28% now. So I think that is worth celebrating. And we can talk about some of the things that fast track has done. And I mean, on average, it's around, on average, I'm told, currently we're seeing 2,200 patients going through every single day through that fast track. That's around 74 a day that go through that fast track space. It's 12 spaces. They've got their own administration. I remember when they, before it was constructed, and I went in and they said, what we want to do is move this, which was the orthopaedics section of the hospital. We want to move this over out the back, and they've built a special orthopaedics treatment space out the back of the hospital where ED used to be years ago, Aaron, when you and I used to go in on the other side. But what that's done now is created those 12 treatment spaces, got their own admin, and it pulled away from, it created extra spaces, but it also freed up another 9 spaces in ED to, on average, because we were trying to treat those fast track patients in the actual ED. So ED now also scheduled to be almost doubled in size. So we're looking at extra $28 million there that we're going to be pushing into expanding that ED, and that's going to deliver 58 treatment spaces over in the face of ED there, which will see 4 additional emergency cubicles. It's going to have mental health, which is really important. One of the largest presentations up to ED is mental health, interestingly enough. So to have those 2 additional mental health cubicles is going to be great. And a special seclusion room. I don't know. I've been up there with my dad once, Aaron, and it was hard. It was difficult.
1: Yeah.
0: And I know that some people are still having experiences where they feel that nothing's changed. But I want to talk about these types of celebrations because things have changed and things are continuing to change. You know, we're continuing to expand the transit lounge that's got 12 spaces at the moment. That will be 20 spaces by moving that section to an area that's currently used for storage. We're just going to say, no, we're going to store it off-site, and here we go. We'll turn that into a 20 spaces there for helping to transition out of the hospital. And all of those things, all of those levers, you know, doubling the size of the ED, making sure that we've got that fast track operating at premium, you know, average of 74 patients a day going through the fast track. So it is a celebration, yes.
1: That's terrific. No, very, very good. And you're also on the front page with a whole lot of students from the Rockhampton Girls Grammar School celebrating 6 years to the Olympics.
0: I know. This is probably the most exciting thing. We sit back and I know that I still get people come up to me and say, oh, is the Olympics really going to be happening here? And I say, yes, it is. You need to start thinking about how you can be involved. And they, really? So to have the Olympic Games Committee up here, that's OCOG, so it's the Olympic Organising Committee, Olympic Committee Organising the Games, they're referred to as OCOG, or as they're calling themselves now, Brisbane 32. And we had Dominic Lamb come up as the engagement officer to talk about all of the different host cities, Rockhampton of which is one, and how the communities themselves can start to activate and start to get involved. And so we went around to all of the high school students. We spoke to possibly some future Olympic or Paralympic champions, just want to say, some of them quite aspiring, but not necessarily just athletes, Aaron, because we're going to need 50,000 volunteers to across the state, so they can be anywhere in the state, of course. They don't have to just be here in Rockhampton, but they can be working on different skill sets to help them to be part of the volunteer brigade. There's also, we're going to need coaches, so there are people that want to be coaches might be involved in that. Who knows? 5,000 coaches, accredited coaches. And there's going to be heaps happening. Like, we're going to have 5 billion people watching the Olympic and Paralympic Games with their eyes on Rockhampton, with the Olympic and Paralympic rowing and canoeing. I've always got to remember to mention the canoeing.
1: Yes, because don't forget the canoeing.
0: That they get very upset that we don't remember that they're coming here as well, because they've said to me personally, the head of the canoeing has said, we're so excited to come here. He's a German guy. Have I told you this before? He's got big rosy cheeks and a big bulbous nose. He's just the most beautiful human, and so excited when they came to have a look. And they said, please, every time you mention it, don't forget us. We are keen to be here. You know, we need 25,000 security guards, Aaron, and currently in Queensland we have about 21,000, so let's get some more people interested in being security guards. But we also had a meeting with all of our businesses, because there's going to be a host of things that need to be supplied, everything from, you know, different foods to the sheets and the all the fit out for the Olympic Village. It goes on, and they're just encouraging businesses, if they're already in the space of working in that capacity, to deliver some of those things, or maybe they want to pivot and include in their business the capacity to deliver, to actually get online and register to be a part of the Olympic and Paralympic Games 2032. Now, you know, we're activating, we spoke to council, we talked about activating how the Olympic Committee will come up, and there'll be branding, there'll be Rockhampton-specific branding for the Olympics. It was super exciting. I tell you what, because it was a couple of days to do that, to go to all of the different high schools and to make sure that they heard about what's happening. So we'll be doing more of that. There'll be a lot more. And you'll start seeing Olympic Games being incorporated in things like Pine Fest and Beef Week, as well as you know, Rocky Nats and that sort of thing. We want to make sure that the messaging is getting out there loud and strong, and we want to bring the whole community on the journey.
1: Brilliant.
0: So that if you arrive in Rockhampton, you get the fever for the Olympic and Paralympic Games. It doesn't matter where you are.
1: Well done. We'll whip through these last couple, because, and I know Kim wants you to mention the ball, the helicopter ball on Friday nights. It was good.
0: Well, absolutely. Great to see another packed room at the Rockhampton Leagues Club, and the famous balloon, charity balloon popping thing, where everybody purchases a balloon and inside you might win a ticket that says you've won a prize, because it's not about the prize, Aaron, it's all about the cause. And of course, 30 years CAP Helicopter Rescue have been servicing our community. I'm a great supporter of what they do, and I know pretty well everyone in Rockhampton is, but it was great to hear testimonies I suppose when I say great to hear, we'd never want to hear a testimony of someone who's had a horrific accident, but to hear about those that have utilised the services of the CAP Helicopter Rescue, which literally saved their life. And so it is important that us as a community continue to support this great retrieval service.
1: Yep.
0: And it is also supported by state government, of course, but then I think it's about 70% of their funding comes from state government, but then the rest of that is us. It's us here on the ground, the people that use the service. And when you think about what they do, it's not too hard to give $20 or $10 or something. What every little bit, it all adds up really fast. So even if you weren't at the ball, make sure that you get onto their website and see if you can help them out.
1: Absolutely. Head along to any of their fundraisers. And you've got a couple of seconds to tell us about Bluey.
0: Oh, Bluey. Bluey and Bingo are coming. If you're out there and you're a grandparent or an auntie or an uncle or a carer or whatever, maybe you're a child and you can, I've got to be careful, because my family have been saying, don't say Bluey or Bingo out loud, because they just react. Bluey and Bingo are definitely coming, and they are coming on Sunday. This, the coming here to talk to us, and I'm really excited about that. Sunday, the 2nd of August, at Kershaw Gardens, 9 a.m. to 12 p.m. There's going to be food trucks, there's going to be children's activities, live entertainment. Bring the children down and they'll get to see Bowie. How exciting is that? It's G'day Little Queenslanders brought to you from the Premier's office. Woohoo!
1: We'll see you there. Have a great week.
0: Okay.
1: Thanks, Tana Kirkland, member for Rockhampton on 994RO.
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0: talk of Central Queensland, 994 RO. Good morning. Latest news, sport and weather on the way. We're going to have another crack at the biggest ever jackpot in the 4RO Perry's IGA Secret Sound. That's coming up. And it's a 4RO Movie Monday thanks to Event Cinemas. Relax and unwind in a recliner or daybed at Event Cinemas Rockhampton and enjoy the latest blockbusters on the big screen. eventcinemas.com.au. We're there Wednesday night with Holy Days, a comedy about three nuns on a road trip saving their convent. So I'm asking you this morning, your favourite movie featuring nuns. And this has got a stack of mentions on our Facebook page.
1: Look at me. 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
0: How good's that? Sister Act with Whoopi Goldberg. Yeah, getting a stack of mentions on our Facebook page. Keep them coming. 4922 7990 on the phones too. 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

0: 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Your news now.
1: Good morning. Joseph Price with your local news. Regional households are urged to be extra vigilant this winter, with July usually seeing a spike in house fires. According to RACQ research, it's the most common month for house fires, with one in three occurring in regional Queensland. Central Queensland's amongst the top five locations for the 2024-25 period, with 17 claims made across Rockhampton and Yeppoon. RACQ CEO Trent Sayers is reminding locals to check on electrical appliances.
2: We're finding most notably faulty electrical appliances, cooking and cooking appliances, candles and incense and gas barbecues are the predominant areas that these house fires are starting.
1: The federal government has all but ruled out extending the fuel excise discount again. The current 16 cents a litre discount ends on Sunday, which coincides with the usual six-monthly increase of just over a cent a litre. Diesel's already back up to $2.30 in central Queensland, while unleaded is around $1.80 to $1.90 a litre. New opportunities for central Queensland innovators to come together and share their ideas and new technologies. The state government's investing $270,000 into 11 companies to host innovation events across Queensland. Innovation Minister Andrew Powell says it's about providing Queenslanders the support and connections they need to turn talent, ambition and ideas into successful businesses, products and future jobs.
3: The world's eyes are on Queensland ahead of the 2032 Olympic and Paralympic Games, so now is the time to showcase our talent, attract investment and make sure the next big idea is built right here in Queensland.
1: AgTech 26 in Emerald is amongst the recipients. And the CQ Capras have jumped up to fourth spot on the Host Plus Cup ladder after defeating the Brisbane Tigers. 24-20 was the final score in Blackwater on Saturday afternoon. The Capras are back at Horizon Stadium this weekend to take on the North Devils.
0: National news now.
4: Hi there, I'm Matt McDonald. It's been another dominant night for the Aussies at the pool in Glasgow with five gold medals. Cam McAvoy claimed his first ever individual Commonwealth gold, taking out the 50-free in an Aussie clean sweep, while Lani Pallister blitzed the field in the women's 1500, before Kai Taylor brought our men home to win gold in the 4x200 freestyle relay.
5: I backed myself, but more importantly, these boys backed me, and I knew I had them behind me, pushing me, especially on that last 50 when I needed it most.
4: Taylor on seven there. Gold also for Tim Hodge in the S9 100 backstroke and Iona Anderson in the women's 100 backstroke. Victorian Premier Jacinta Allen's expected to face a leadership challenge as early as tomorrow after MPs reportedly told her she'd lost the support of the party room. A man suspected of carrying out a terrorist attack at a Pride event in Berlin has been shot and killed by police. And Australia's new national alert system will be put through its first major test today when mobile phones across the country buzz at 2 p.m. Eastern time.
0: Grace Mears Shopping World. 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
4: Max King has suffered another injury woe in his first game back for the Saints. He was forced to leave the field with hamstring tightness in the third quarter of yesterday's 31-point win over North Melbourne and will undergo scans today. While the Lions racked up their seventh win on the trot, beating Port Adelaide by 59 points. And the Sharks are now circling the NRL's top two after their 48-12 thrashing of Manly, while the Gold Coast Titans beat the Dragons 38-18. That's the latest news and sport.
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6: Got to tell you, the Sharks look really good, don't they? We are in for a top of 24 degrees today for Rockhampton, so a little bit cool across all of Capricornia for that matter. Yeppoon getting to 21, Gladstone 23 and Pilliwilla 25, but add a couple of degrees to that over the next couple of days. So certainly going to warm up with some mostly sunny days on the way. Today, partly cloudy and mostly blue skies outside at the moment. Capricorn Coast, southeasterlies 10 to 15 knots, seas below 1 metre, UV index reaching 6, which is high today. Currently sitting on, well, we've cracked 15 degrees in Rockhampton. It's 17 now in Gladstone, 16 in Yeppoon. Billawheeler close to 10, not quite there, about 9.5.
0: bigger and better than ever. The Boodles Big Breakfast, 4922-7990. 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
6: Tax tips coming up, thanks to Kerry Rennie. Also, we'll talk a little bit about a seminar that's happening a little bit later on today. And I've got to say, I'm really happy to hear that we're getting so much coverage on about these alerts that are coming out a little bit later on today. Concerned me in the lead up that virtually nothing was being said in mainstream media. Most of it was through social media. So it's good that we're giving so much publicity to this alert that will go on at 2 o'clock this afternoon, but particularly about the fact that people who, for whatever reason, especially in domestic violence situations, etc., might have phones that are unknown, hidden. So make sure that those are turned off so that obviously when the alarm goes off, they're not recognised. So keep that in mind. But good to see that we are giving so much coverage to that alarm, the alert that's going off at 2 o'clock this afternoon. All right. This here is the 4RO Perry's IGA Secret Sounds. It's worth a fortune. What are we up to? $760 to spend? If you get that today, then not only do you get to go along and spend a fortune at Perry's IGA Wandledean Street in Yeppoon, but you also will get the tag as the person who revealed the highest ever jackpotted secret sound we've ever had, the 4RO Perry's IGA Secret Sound. So there's a couple of reasons there to get it right. Go to it, 4922-7990. There's 1,000 phone calls there. Might take a couple of extras too. Good luck. 4922-7990. The 4RO Perry's IGA Secret Sounds. On the Boodles Big Breakfast on 994RO. Morning, 10 past 8.

0: is back and sounding better than ever. The 4RO Perry's IGA Secret Sound. Thanks to Perry's IGA, Dean Street, Wandle and Yeppoon.
1: Yes, here it is. But you've heard it enough, heard it a stack of times. You got the clues. The only way, squeeze, get it out, and plastic. Put it all together. If we get to $800 to spend, then we'll add another clue. But in the meantime, we'll work away with these. Let's go to the phone, see if it goes off this morning. Bob, good morning.
2: Good morning, Aaron.
1: How are you, Bob?
2: If you stand in the sun out of the wind, it's beautiful.
1: That wind cuts you through you, doesn't it?
2: Sure does.
1: Yes, a little bit chilly right across CQ this morning. All right, Bob. $750 to spend at Perry's IGA, Wandle Dean Street in Yeppoon, if you can tell me what this is successfully. What do you think?
2: I think it might be a car vacuum machine, sucking the air out of the bag and then sealing the bag afterwards.
1: Oh, mate, it's a good guess. Do you have one of those?
2: No, I wish I did, though. I'm thinking about getting one.
1: Yeah, they're a good idea because they keep food forever.
2: And
1: can you imagine if you won the $750 spent at Perry's, you could go and just do your grocery shopping all at once and cryovac it all.
2: Yeah, and buy a cryovac machine as well.
1: Yeah, that's right. Hey, Bob, it's not that.
2: Good on you.
1: All right, thank you. Have a good day. Let's go to Thelma. How are you, Thelma? How are you handling the cold weather? Have I got you there, Thelma?
3: Oh, yes, you have, Aaron.
1: I thought you were there. Are you going okay in the cold weather?
3: Oh, don't like it much, but it's better than the heat.
1: Yeah, well, yes, you're probably right. Absolutely.
3: Yes.
1: $750 to spend at Perry's IGA, Wandle Dean Street in Yeppoon. What have you come up with, Thelma?
3: You know, one of those icy pole ice blocks in the plastic sleeve?
1: Yes.
3: Then you cut the top off and push it up from the bottom and suck away to your heart's content.
1: Yes, zooper dupers.
3: Is that what you call them? Yeah.
1: There's a whole lot of different varieties, but the zooper dupers were always the popular ones. Yes. Thelma, it's got nothing to do with a zooper duper.
3: Oh, okay. Bad luck. Okay.
1: You have a good day. Thanks, Aaron. Are we going to keep going? Yeah, let's get a couple more. Here we go. 4RO, good day. Who's this? Oh, we got an echo. 4RO, hello, who have I got?
4: Rhonda.
1: Hello, Rhonda, how are you?
4: Yeah, I'm good, thank you.
1: That's good. What do you think?
4: I think it might be a pricing gun.
1: Doing what with a pricing gun?
4: You know how you put the little stickers on
1: So actually using the pricing gun, groceries. Pricing things? Yes.
4: Yeah, price things, and then you can reduce the price or...
1: It's not a pricing gun.
4: Okay.
1: Thank you, Rhonda. 4RO, hello, who's this? Hello, who I got?
5: Frank Fraser.
1: Hello, Frank. What do you think it is?
5: Taking the plastic off those cup of soup packets before you rip the other one off the top when you rip the...
1: I love a good cup of soup sometimes or a cup of noodles, but, mate, no, not that either.
5: Not that it. Righto.
1: All right. Thank you. One more. 4RO. G'day. Who's this? Hello.
6: Hello. This is John.
1: Hello, John. How are you today?
6: I'm great. Thank you.
1: That's good, mate. This is it. Biggest jackpot ever in the 4RO Perry's IGA Secret Sound. It's all yours, John. $750 if you can successfully tell me what it is.
6: It's pushing the trolley, walking through the one-way gate right at the front door to go and get your groceries.
1: It's not a trolley, mate.
6: And not just walking through?
1: No, not walking through. I think that was the last one, or going back a couple, we were going through those little things. Yes.
6: Thank you.
1: Thank you, John.
6: Thank you.
1: There we go. Well, that's enough for this morning. I'll give Luke Cross another chance to give it a go away this afternoon. There it is, the 4RO Perry's IGA Secret Sound. $750 this afternoon, $760 tomorrow. Clues, the only way, squeeze, get it out. Plastic.
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14: 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If you've sold shares, ETFs or property this year and you made a profit, firstly, congrats, but also heads up, you may have to pay capital gains tax or CGT. It's not a separate tax, but the gain gets added to your income and taxed at your marginal tax rate. But, and it's a big but, if you held that investment for more than 12 months, you could be eligible for a 50% discount on the gain. You can also offset gains with capital losses. So if you made a loss on something else, that could help reduce your bill. It's worth keeping track of what you've bought, what you've sold, when you bought it, and how much for. Don't leave it to chance. It's easy to get caught out if you're not across the rules.
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0: Boodle's Big Breakfast on 994RO. Thanks to Boodle's Meats. Go to their Facebook page for the latest specials or listen out as we cross to the Big Red Building on Bursinger Street on Wednesday morning and again on Friday and get some specials going into the day. But you can always stay up to date with that great list of specials from Boodle's Meats on their Facebook page. Got the latest news, sport and weather coming up in just a moment, not too far away. We'll catch up with Robin from Cocoa Brew or maybe Renee today too, because Robin is away, but we might be able to talk to him too because he had a cracking round in the 4RO footy tipping competition thanks to Cocoa Brew, Cocoa Brew Express and Cocoa Brew Riverfront. So we'll talk about that and see whether Bob Pacey was able to win the jackpot on the weekend to spend at Cocoa Brew, or has it gone up? We'll find out not too far away. Also in the next half hour, the winning song in 4RO's Clash of the Chords, thanks to Antonio's Express. You've still got a minute or two to vote. If you'd like to vote in 4RO's Clash of the Chords, you can certainly do that. And we'll get to that winning song not too far away. Every vote puts you in the running for the pizza prize this week, thanks to Antonio's, and we'll catch up with Jeff from Antonio's on Friday morning. The other thing coming up before we get to 9 o'clock, we will announce the winners of in-season passes and also tickets to see Holy Days coming up at Event Cinemas, our special preview this Wednesday night. I'm asking you about your favourite nun movies this morning, favourite movies that feature a nun. There are a stack. I said Nuns on the Run, but everybody's favourite is Sister Act. Almost everybody. Lorraine says, heaven knows, Mr. Allison. Heaven knows Mr. Allison with Robert Mitchum and Deborah Kerr, an oldie but a goodie. I don't know that one, but I'll certainly look it up. And, of course, the other one that's getting a couple of mentions on our Facebook page too, which completely slipped my mind, was Sounds of The Sound of Music. Of course featured a nun. She was a nun. So go to our Facebook page. You could pick yourself up a double pass to head along to Event Cinemas or to join us on Wednesday night at Holy Days at 28 past 8. Now, there's a Gracemere Energy Policy Forum coming up a little bit later on this morning. And it's on tonight, later on this evening. I was going to talk to somebody involved with it, but unfortunately I haven't been able to get hold of them this morning. It's hosted by Carl Stefanovic. It's happening at the Central Queensland Livestock Exchange, Gracemere, and happening from 6 o'clock this evening, and features the federal leader of the opposition, Angus Taylor, the federal leader of the Nationals, Senator Matt Canavan, and the member for Flynn, Colin Boyce. They'll be the main people who will be there, but basically just asking you questions around energy. Power prices keep climbing. Labor's net zero agenda is making it worse. This free forum is your chance to hear what it's really costing Australian families, farmers and businesses, and what can be done about it. Hosted by Carl Stefanovic, the forum brings together federal Liberal leader Angus Taylor, Nationals leader Matt Canavan, for a real conversation about Australia's energy future and the Coalition's plan to scrap net zero, deliver more reliable energy and bring down power prices. We will have Matt Canavan, Senator Matt Canavan, and the leader of the Liberals, Angus Taylor, in the studio tomorrow. So we'll certainly get some feedback out of what happened tonight or what's happening tonight, but there's a good opportunity to register now. You can go to any of their Facebook page or trybooking.com. Latest news, sport and weather next.
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13: Good morning. Joseph Price with your local news. We're being reminded mechanical and electrical faults account for most house fires. That comes from RACQ Insurance Research, which has also revealed July is the most common month for house fire claims. RACQ CEO Trent Sayers says 1 in 3 house fires occur in regional Queensland.
14: The top 5 locations we found were Bundaberg, Rockhampton, Mackay, Yeppoon and North Toowoomba, where we saw these house fires occurring.
13: 10 house fires were in Rockhampton and 7 in Yeppoon during a 12-month period. The federal government says people have an option to not receive a test emergency warning message later today. Compatible mobile phones in our region will go off at 2 p.m. today as part of a national test of the new Oz Alert system. Emergency Management Minister Christy McBain says the system is already successfully used in 35 countries, including New Zealand, Japan and Singapore.
15: It's not subject to network congestion, which is so critically important in times of disaster. We've now run 9 community-based trials, including a cross-border trial, and all of those trials were successful in that Oz Alert acted the way we thought it would and provided notifications to phones.
13: The state government's investing in Queensland-born ideas. It's funding 11 companies to hold events across the state to connect innovators and showcase emerging technologies, including AgTech 26 in central Queensland.
16: Queenslanders have the talent. They have the ambition. They have the ideas. So we're giving them the support and connections they need to turn good ideas into successful businesses, into new technologies, and into future jobs.
13: Innovation Minister Andrew Powell speaking there. And a freezing morning in the region with temperatures dropping to single digits. Bilawila dropped to just 3 degrees, but according to the Bureau of Meteorology, it felt like 0 degrees. Calliope and Mount Larkham dropped to just 5 degrees, while it was 10 degrees in places like Rockhampton and Byfield. It was warmer near the coast, with Gladstone hitting a low of 11 and Yeppoon recording a minimum of 14.
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17: Hi there, I'm Matt McDonald. Anyone who doesn't want to be bothered by today's test of the National Alert System will need to turn their mobile phones off completely. The alert, which will be sent at 2 p.m. Eastern Time, will see phones go off even if they're on silent or do not disturb. Emergency Management Minister Christy McBain says the system will then go live in October.
18: It's up to the lead emergency service agency of whatever the event is to determine whether they use the Oz Alert system or provide information through other mechanisms.
17: Australia's added another 5 gold medals to the tally at the Com Games in Glasgow, all in the pool. Cam McAvoy, Lani Patton, McAllister, Tim Hodge, Iona Anderson, and our men's 4x200 freestyle relay team all claiming gold. Victorian Premier Jacinta Allen is reportedly standing firm and is refusing to resign, despite MPs telling her last night she's lost the support of caucus. And petrol's expected to soar back above $2 a litre by next week, with the government all but ruling out extending the fuel excise discounts when it ends on Sunday.
1: Denture Solutions. 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
17: Saints coach Ross Lyon is defending the decision to play Max King in their 31-point win over North Melbourne after he injured a hamstring in his first game back. Manly coach Kieran Foran admits their 48-12 loss to the Sharks was a shock, their fourth straight defeat. And Oscar Piastri has slammed McLaren's team strategy after a disappointing Hungarian Grand Prix, which ended with him retiring with gearbox troubles. Lando Norris took out the race ahead of Max Verstappen and Kimi Antonelli. That's the latest in news and sport.
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0: Just partly cloudy today as we head for a top of 24 degrees for Rockhampton. Mostly sunny over the next couple of days. Looking like a nice week in total. I'm just looking across the road. That breeze has picked up. Those flags in front of the courthouse getting whipped around this morning. We'll be a little bit warmer over the next couple of days. Yeppoon top of 21 today, Gladstone 23, Billawheeler 25, currently sitting on 17 degrees in Rockhampton. Also 17 in Gladstone and Yeppoon and 11 degrees in Billawheeler.
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0: Just in case you missed those overnight lows, Billow got down to 3.1 as a matter of fact. Gladstone's minimum was 15, Rocky got down to 9.8 and Yeppoon 13.7. In the next half hour on this day, thanks to Move Mobility, also we'll announce the winners who have picked up double passes to come along and join us at our exclusive preview of Holy Days at Event Cinemas coming up on Wednesday night. And I will find out whether Bob Pacey, who was taking on Robin on the weekend in 4RO's footy tipping competition, was he able to win the jackpot? We're going to find out not too far away and see whether it jackpots again this week, the 4RO footy tipping competition, thanks to Coco Brew, Coco Brew Express and Coco Brew Riverfront. What else? Also the winning song in 4RO's Clash of the Chords. Should we get to that?
1: It's like the argument over whether pineapple goes on a pizza, anchovies or no anchovies. 4RO's Clash of the Chords. Thanks to Antonio's Express, pizza for pizza lovers, Musgrave Street.
0: 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And in case you missed our Facebook post or if you missed the entertainment news, John Bon Jovi has left the stage in

Which one won? Which one got your votes? Here it comes. Yes, Living on a Prayer getting across the line. Every vote has put you in the running this morning for the pizza prize. Drawn Friday morning, thanks to Antonio's Express Pizza for Pizza Lovers on 990 4RO.

0: competitions hotter than a Cocoa Brew coffee. 4RO's Footy Tipping. 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Are you ready to take on Robin?
1: Yes, Robin's actually on leave this week, so you'll be taking on Renee when we do it on Thursday morning. So listen for your chance to take on Renee. Did it jackpot? Yes, it did. Robin sent me a text message from overseas last night sprouting about the fact that he only got one wrong for the weekend. Unfortunately, the one that he got wrong on the weekend was the Broncos. Would have been nice for him to get that one right and could have got all the other ones wrong. No, I'm kidding. But the Panthers on Friday night, we're going right back to Thursday night. Panthers defeated the Parramatta Eels. It was a terrible game. Parramatta was shocking in that. Good game on Friday afternoon. Roosters defeating the Knights by a point, a field goal. 23-22 was a good game. Rabbitohs just got over the top of the Storm, wasn't that a seesawing affair? That was an incredible game. Every time you thought someone was on top, the other team had start to score a couple of tries. I think it went two tries and three tries and two tries.

0: But the Rabbitohs, 28-26, well done to the Rabbits. Robin got that one too. Bob Pacey, our challenger, missing that one. And then that started a horrid run for Bob Pacey. He missed the next four games. So missed the Storm, missed the Titans over the Raiders, missed the Wars over the Bulldogs, thought the Wars would win, and missed the Broncos. And they both came back with wins yesterday afternoon. Titans getting over the Dragons and the Sharks defeating the Seagulls. So what that means with Bob Pacey's four losses on the weekend and Robin's one, it means it jackpots again this week. So you've got the chance to win, I think it's $150 this week. I've got to check on that, to spend at Coco Brew, Coco Brew Express and Coco Brew Riverfront. All you've got to do is nominate on our Facebook page. And as I said, with Robin away this week, you'll be taking on Renee this weekend for the chance to win. Sorry, it's $200 this week. So it was $150. It's $200 this weekend. So take on Renee to win $200 to spend at Coco Brew, Coco Brew Express and Coco Brew Riverfront. And I'm sure Leyland won't mind me mentioning this. He actually sent me through an email this morning saying that he celebrated his 60th at Coco Brew. Coco Brew staff were amazing. The food was fantastic. Highly recommend Coco Brew for any party event, as there was a great entertainment system. You could plug your laptop in, two large TVs, projector, the whole lot, and perfect for speeches. So there you go. Leyland, I'm glad you enjoyed that birthday, that 60th birthday experience at Coco Brew. It's my favourite venue, Coco Brew. Of course, in William Street, Coco Brew Riverfront. Can't beat their buffet breakfast. And then Coco Brew Express. I feel like a toasted sandwich. So $200 this weekend. Sorry, Bob Pacey, the great Bob Pacey, going down in the footy tipping competition against Robin. Chance to take on Renee this weekend to win $200 to spend at Coco Brew, Coco Brew Express and Coco Brew Riverfront. All you got to do is nominate on our Facebook page or 49227990 anytime this week.
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0: What are 1 and 18 to you, Denise?
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4: My name is Peter Parker, but I'm also Spider-Man.
5: This Thursday,
6: we're faced with a threat
5: 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The world may have forgotten Peter Parker.
4: I'm just a neighbor, friendly neighbor.
5: But he hasn't forgotten them.
6: Sometimes Spider-Man has to do the hard thing. That's my responsibility.
4: Dr. Banner? I didn't know you could get that big.
5: Spider-Man, brand new day in cinemas Thursday.
0: Hard to believe that we're only, because we've been talking about this for months and months in the lead up, only less than 2 weeks away from the Regional Safety Expo Australia. It's on the 6th of August. 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The Regional Safety Expo Australia. 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
0: Looking back on July 27, the day in 1940 when one of the most famous cartoon characters of all time made his debut.
10: What's up, Doc?
0: Yep, Bugs Bunny featured in a wild hare.
10: What do you mean, a wabbit? It's wabbits. You know, with big, long ears. Like this?
0: To 1948 when Sir Don Bradman scored his 29th and last test century at Headingley.
11: 19 in 8 series of tests against England.
0: In 1977, John Lennon was granted his green card, giving him permanent residence in the US, something he'd been fighting for 4 years.
11: Well, I mean, let's say that a few friends of ours in the pop business have exactly the same conviction as me and are allowed to come and go as free as they like.
0: It's the anniversary of the first series of Australian Idol starting. You might remember that the first winner in 2003 was Guy Sebastian. July 27 birthdays, whatever happened to Aussie actor, writer, director, producer Yahoo Sirius? He's 73 today.
12: Albert Einstein.
0: One of Australia's all-time greatest cricketers, former captain Alan Border is 71. When he retired, he held the records for the most test runs, most catches, and he had played the most test matches.
13: It beats working for a living, doesn't it, playing cricket?
0: Christopher Dean, from the gold medal winning ice skating team of Torvald and Dean, celebrates his 68th.
14: It was, in my book, perfect.
0: To the league world, former player, commentator and brother to an immortal, Matthew Johns turns 55.
15: Great tries to Matthew Johns in this match.
0: The man they call the Raging Bull, Broncos Queensland Australian great Gordon Tallis, is 53.
16: I can't answer, but you just know that you're not allowed to stop.
0: Former Stingers and Neighbours star, Aussie actress and director Kate Kendall, is also 53.
17: Just to have a moment of respite, I think, with all the energy.
0: Fellow Aussie actress Indiana Evans turns 36, got her starts on Home and Away and H2O Just Add Water.
18: I think people think she's perhaps a bit of a ditz.
0: And former golfing world number one Jordan Spieth turns 33.
19: Jordan Spieth breaks the winless drought.
0: Finally, today is the anniversary of the death of one of the true legends of Hollywood. Comedian, actor, entertainer Bob Hope died on this day in 2003, aged 100.
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0: Turtles, Big Breakfast on 994RO. That's just about it for me. About to hand over to Gary Hargreaves to take you through your morning, thanks to Bowls Over Dental. Then Michael McLaren from midday today, and Luke Cross back from 3 o'clock this afternoon. So enjoy your afternoon, enjoy your day here on 994RO. I'll catch you bright and early tomorrow morning from 5:30 with the Boodles Big Breakfast. Hey, congratulations to Jim, who's won an in-season pass to headlong to Event Cinemas, and Judith, who can have a double pass to join us Wednesday night at Holy Day. It is our exclusive preview. 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Movies with Nuns on a 4RO Movie Monday, thanks to Event Cinemas. 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News is next.
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7: Good morning. Joseph Price with your local news. Emergency Management Minister Christy McBain says a new national emergency warning system will introduce cutting-edge technology during major disasters. Central Queensland locals and visitors' mobiles will be sounding an alarm and receiving a text message at 2 this afternoon. Mrs. McBain says the Oz Alert system will only be used when critical information needs to be shared with the community.
8: The critical alert, which is really there's an imminent threat, that's only the time that this alert would be sent out. that. If people don't wish to receive that at 2 p.m, they should make sure that their phone is in airplane mode or turn it off at least an hour before the test. And the technical advice is it should be off for an hour, at least an hour after the test.
7: Queenslanders with great ideas for new products and technologies will have more opportunities to get their business off the ground. The state government's pumping $270,000 into 11 companies, including AgTech 26 in central Queensland, to host innovation events across the state. Innovation Minister Andrew Powell says it'll help locals with great ideas to get support and build connections.
9: The Crucible government's delivering a new innovation events fund to deliver events that highlight emerging technologies that strengthen industry connections and that support Queensland innovators.
7: The Coalition concedes the country probably can't afford to extend the fuel excise discount any further. It's due to end this weekend and comes as petrol prices climb again thanks to Middle Eastern conflict. But Shadow Energy Minister Dan Tehan has told News 24 it's hard to justify keeping it in place right now.
10: I don't think the country can afford it at this stage, Pete. We're about to hit $1 trillion worth of debt. We also don't know what's going to happen in the Middle East.
7: Diesel's already back up to $2.30 in central Queensland, while unleaded is around $1.80 to $1.90 a litre. And the CQ Capras continue to climb the Q Cup ladder after securing another win. Central Queensland have jumped up to fourth spot, defeating the Brisbane Tigers 24-20 in Blackwater on Saturday. The Capras are back at Aurizon Stadium this weekend to take on the North Devils.
11: National News now.
12: Hi there, I'm Matt McDonald. Cam McAvoy can now add Commonwealth gold to his Olympic and World Championship golds after taking out the 50 freestyle in Glasgow this morning. That was one of five gold medals, all from the pool, with Lani Pallister, Iona Anderson, Tim Hodge and our men's 4x200 freestyle relay team also coming out on top. The Coalition concedes the country probably can't afford to extend the fuel excise discount any further. It's due to end this weekend and comes as petrol prices already climb thanks to the Middle East conflict. But Shadow Energy Minister Dan Tehan has told News 24 it's hard to justify keeping it in place right now.
10: I don't think the country can afford it at this stage, Pete. We're about to hit $1 trillion worth of debt. We also don't know what's going to happen in the Middle East.
12: Victorian Premier Jacinta Allan will front a cabinet meeting this morning as pressure mounts on her to resign. Factional leaders told the Premier last night she's lost the support of the party room and will likely face a leadership spill tomorrow.
6: First wash free. 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
12: Lions young gun Ty Gallop's expected to come under scrutiny from the match review officer today over his off-the-ball shove on Port's Mitch Georgiadis in their 59-point win. The Saints beat Melbourne by 31 points in yesterday's other game. The West Tigers will attempt to hold peace talks with Adam Dewey today after he sat out their game against the Raiders on the weekend. But Dewey's future at the club appears all but over amid claims his relationship with coach Benji Marshall is now beyond repair. That's the latest in news and sport.
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0: Partly cloudy with light winds today. 18 degrees currently in Rockhampton, Gladstone and Yeppoon. 15 in Billow.
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1: Very good morning to you. Hope you've had a terrific weekend. Actually, we've got proper winter weather finally. It's only taken us about 2 months into winter. And here we are. We've finally got it. 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We're heard on 4BC in Brisbane, 4RO in Rockhampton. 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
0: Local, national, around the globe. 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
1: Well, coming up today, the so-called institution which is the national broadcaster, the ABC. It's under enormous fire today, and justifiably so. I'm going to address that a little bit this morning. We're going to hear from a businesswoman whose Instagram post rallying against Sunday night's anti-Gina Rinehart skit on the nation's broadcaster is just disgusting. Disgraceful, particularly given everything else that's been happening. And, of course, the left railed against selective editing of Pauline Hanson's comments on this program last week. Where's the railing against the ABC? None of it's there. Cost of living pressures, they're biting hard. We're going to go inside the RBA rates, insurance, energy bills with one of the country's most prominent financial figures, the economic director at Compare the Market, David Kosh. He's joining us live in the studio after 10:30 this morning. And it's officially been 1 year since Jack's Law was made permanent in Queensland. Now, the law was introduced after the just awful death of 17-year-old Jack Beasley, fatally stabbed in Surfers Paradise back in 2019. And his parents, Brett and Belinda, dealing with the just awful reality of losing their 17-year-old son, such promise. They've since dedicated themselves to ensuring no other family ensures the same heartbreak. We'll catch up with the great Brett Beasley before midday today. Plus, we're giving you the chance to win a family pass to the Ecker with 4BC Sounds of the Ecker later in the program. Listen out for this sound. Yeah. That's, of course, the edited highlights of the Jason Matthews breakfast program. Well, he makes his own eggs. I can't talk about the pigs. Anyway, when you hear it, give us a call, 133-882. You could be the winner in the Sounds of the Ecker. The Broncos, of course, playing the Knights this Saturday at Suncorp Stadium. We also got a double pass to give away to that as well. Particularly if you're a Knights fan, you'll probably enjoy that. Chloe's got the news, Olympia's got the traffic, 133-882, 0499-880-882, and mornings at 4bc.com.au. You can also follow us on our socials, TikTok, Facebook, Instagram, X, and you can also subscribe to our YouTube channel.
0: Bringing you the stories that matter to Brisbane, this is 4BC Mornings. And now, Gary Hargrave comments.
1: I think it's really important we keep having a proper conversation about the scourge of violence in our community. There's violence on our roads. It's called road rage. There's violence in our nightclub districts. One punch can kill. And, of course, people, they seem to want to carry knives out and about in social settings. It's like back in the days where you needed a knife to deal with a problem with the horse and sulky. Those days are over. And, of course, there's this ignorant violence, this disgusting targeting of people because of race and religion, which led to the massacre at Bondi just before Christmas last year. Now, we've confidently assured ourselves Australia is a smaller but happier place when it comes to such violence. But things have changed. And violence in our home, well, it impacts our families and our partners, the people we should care most of all about. And we just should. This violence in our home has no place either, and we need to be all contributing to stamping this out. We just can't walk on by when we hear domestic arguments turn to domestic violence. I think we all have a role to play. Now, look, it's not just the blokes doing it to women or other blokes, but it does mostly tend to be so-called frustrated men doing this. Doesn't make sense. No excuse. In the media, we have a codified responsibility to properly present these awful topics to you. Years ago, it was never talked about. We'll do it now. On this radio station, we will always remind you how to seek help and, if you can, encourage you to do just this. 1-800-RESPECT, R-E-S-P-E-C-T, is the DV helpline. Now, on a personal level, I like to treat people the way I'd like to be treated myself. The golden rule, thank you, Jesus. I don't need rules and regulations to govern my conduct. But sadly, there are those who do, and they need real penalties for breaking our rules. There are those new to Australia. They need to understand this is not like the old country. There's no cultural or religious carve-outs for violence. Yet, there seems to be different tolerances when it comes to the taxpayer-funded Australian Broadcasting Corporation. You see, they set their own rules. If anybody objects to anything they broadcast, they hide behind what they call editorial independence. In recent weeks, taxpayer-funded TV published a skit with a punchline about violently torturing Gina Rinehart AO. Now, I won't repeat the vile details. However, surely someone being tortured to death isn't acceptable or normal. Now, we all know a complaint was made in the ABC. They've said, oh, it was just satirical. It was just a satirical comment. No, no, it was more satanical than satirical. And think of the impact on the target of this violent punchline. Think about what must be going through Mrs. Rinehart's mind. Gina Rinehart is one of the greatest living Australians. Yes, she's wealthy, but earned it through risking her assets to create jobs and enterprises across mining and agriculture. She wasn't born with this wealth. She created it. She loves Australia. And last week, her latest act of philanthropy was announced, stumping up tens of thousands of dollars to reward Australia's successful swimmers at the Commonwealth Games. And the Games Association said, oh, don't thank her. But most Australians applaud her. And yet at the same time, the ABC aired a satirical, I don't see anything funny in it, they say it's satirical. It was a violent and vile skit. Now, the ABC might think invoking violence is something to laugh at. Violence is never funny. Never funny for victims. But those who produce such programs, those who protect this rubbish as independent thinking, as satirical, frankly, those sitting on the ABC board, they should all be ashamed. Gina Rinehart's philanthropic endeavours should be praised. But instead you have taxpayer-funded television deciding it's okay if she's a target. Now, I'm sure Mrs. Rinehart would find it difficult to get this sort of threatening violence out of her mind. What if somebody takes the skit seriously? The satire invoked the similar sort of torturous treatment which was used and has been used by the worst of the worst in the tyrannical regimes within and sponsored by Iran. How do we know this? Because these particular regimes think nothing about violence against any man, woman, or child. If you're gay, we'll throw you off a building, that sort of thing. They've been known to videotape this violence and share these images online. So surely everyone would condemn the taxpayers paying for media satire which promote as acceptable violence against a woman or indeed anyone. In the ABC's mind, it seems Gina Rinehart does not count. I mean, she backs Trump. She backs Pauline. She's not afraid to have a go. Frankly, Gina Rinehart could buy the ABC outright. And if she did, it'd probably put most Australians out of their misery because only a few percent of Australians watch or listen to their ABC, but all of us pay for it. The ABC isn't for sale, but they've certainly sold out most Australians. The Taxpayers ABC, I think, is rendered by the hour to every crazy left-wing woke cause. To these activists, Mrs. Reinhardt is not a woman. Just collateral damage. Now, the Prime Minister and others in his cabinet, they're quick to condemn others. The Prime Minister seems to practice selective outrage. He's been woefully silent on this. Is he protecting the ABC activists? Prime Minister, please explain. You might have your own thoughts. 133-882. Thanks to Watch Smoke Alarms. 18 past 9.
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1: Getting a range of views from my comments, which is just how we like. We're going to talk to a young woman who lit up Instagram over the weekend. She's a businesswoman. She's in Melbourne, and she is as outraged as I am. And I want to get this young woman's perspective on exactly what was posted by the ABC, a satirical comment. There's a lot of comments. I'll get through them all. First up, though, Bruce. Bruce is at Loader. Bruce, I didn't see this. I've only seen it since. What did you make of this treatment? Was it funny? I don't think it was.
13: No. I didn't get to see it, but I can imagine because of the, you know, the biased attitude towards Gina Reinhardt. She's a marvellous woman. She's a worker, true Australian. She's supporting the athletes. They struggle for 4 years to train with their living expenses and everything. I think it's great. And then so what if she shouted a plane for you know, Pauline to go about and bring what is the message of hope to the Australian people everywhere in the community. I know myself, before I found 4BC, you're a great community station, mate. You work for the battlers and everything else. I used to be trying to get online with the ABC with their talkback shows. And if the producer didn't like anything that you wanted to say honestly about what is the facts and figures of the downfall of this Labor Party, they wouldn't even put you on air, mate. And you and your team, you're just marvellous. Now, when you look at the 7:30 report with Sarah Ferguson, look at the treatment she does whenever she gets Angus or Barnaby on. It's just so pro-Labor. You know, it's very rude. And I love when Barnaby gets on because he just, he titillates back with her. And so to criticise him, and so what about the dog? He's a true man, you know. It's so biased. So I agree thoroughly with everything what you said.
1: Oh, thank you. Bruce, that's kind of you. You know, I worked for the ABC once. It was the year 1987. We had a locally produced 7:30 report here in Queensland. And I learned from a number of good people and did a number of good stories. But I did find there was a bit of a cloistered atmosphere that seemed to just sit a few hundred metres either side of the Brisbane River, a couple of kilometres from the middle of Brisbane. Not a lot of view about what was happening in the outer suburbs, that they were lesser mortals. I don't have that view. I found the place interesting, but it's changed enormously in that 39 years since I left the place. So I feel sad for the good people who work at the ABC that they've got to put up with this sort of rubbish being presented in their name, because you wear it. Everybody wears it. Helen from Northlake says, is there not some way that we the people can maybe petition, well, I don't know all the processes, but something we can do to fight back for Gina and for all the rubbish which is coming from the ABC? I don't watch it anymore because it's full of rot. And I only heard what happened to Gina through Fox. Okay. I'm disgusted, ashamed, embarrassed to think they're supposed to represent us. What can we do? Well, don't watch them. We pay for it, but I have been saying for years, friends don't let friends watch or listen to their ABC. And if that makes the Media Watch program, well, so what? It's not the first time I've made it onto Media Watch, but I make the point, apparently it's still on, I don't know. I just make the point, other than Bluey, I don't know what else is on there. And they even mucked up Bluey, mucked it up. Completely. They were offered the opportunity to commercialise Bluey, and the Bluey people took it to the BBC, the British people. And they're a lot more accountable to the British public through the BBC than the ABC is. They satisfy themselves. Nothing satirical about the violence that was being offered as some sort of a joke to Gina Reinhart. Trish said, I applaud Gina Reinhart. She's a great Australian. She inherited a lot of her wealth. Well, she actually also inherited a lot of debt from her late father, Lang Hancock. She certainly built on what he had done, and she didn't create it from scratch. No, she actually created it from about 10 mile back. Scratch would have been a good start for Gina Reinhart, if you know the full story. She started with a company that Dad basically didn't run as well as she is now running hers. So Trish, she may well be the daughter of the late Lang Hancock, but she wasn't given any gifts. She was just given ambition. I think it's a pretty amazing story. Jason said, oh, no, hang on, Gina was born with wealth. She's the daughter of Lang Hancock. No. Jason, that's the point I make. She was born with debt. I used to joke about that. I'll leave my children debt as their inheritance. Just to toughen them up a bit. Gina will tell the story. Mrs. Reinhart will tell the story herself. If it actually could get an interview with her, she might actually tell the story herself. But did she start with nothing? No, she started with the ambition to do something. Terry at Westlake says, I watch a lot of the ABC. I watch the 7:30 report. When members of the Labor Party are interviewed, Jim Chalmers, Albanese, the ABC treats them with respect. When they interview the Liberals in One Nation, the ABC comes across as really rude and disrespectful. I didn't have to look at some of the things that are tweeted by people associated with the ABC, where they spell Pauline Hanson's name P-O-R-L-E-E-N. They lampoon Gina Rinehart on, this is on X, on social anti-social media, to give me an insight into how some people who are at the top of the organisation actually think. Tony says, I believe the ABC is just reading from the same script as Albanese, that what he did with Kylie Minogue, showing how far they can really go into the caring department. Yeah, rightio. And Mark says, you're so right. The ABC needs to justify an answer, at least apologise to Gina Rinehart. I don't think it's hard. Just say, yeah, we got it wrong. What sort of person would allow this line about this brutal, sadistic treatment of Gina Rinehart, seen as satire, to actually be put into people's lounge rooms on a so-called comedy show? This is the part that I don't get. Where's the judgment? How many filters does this go through? We are very careful with what we do because we know we have a responsibility. We're invited into your home through this radio or this online media that you actually are subscribing to. We understand that. We have a responsibility to act appropriately. Yes, I've got views. You've got your own. We're allowed them. We're allowed a forum. We're allowed to have discussions. But when it's a one-way street, proffering the same kind of sadistic treatment of this woman or any woman or any person as some sort of satire? As the late Jim Killen said, if you talk their way into Parliament, most talk their way out. Well, I think the ABC needs to run a packet of salts through whatever department it was that signed off on this program as being funny. They need to apologise, Mark. You're right. Peter says, I watch Landline. It's a good show. It's the only one, says Peter. Yeah, my brother-in-law watches Landline too. He's a bloke from the country, likes it. Joy says, it was absolutely vile and disgusting what the ABC did to Gina Rinehart, the woman. She pays the biggest amount of tax in Australia, millions to Australian swimmers, and it makes it all even more abhorrent. Brian says, disgraceful, disrespectful, the ABC should be defunded. I still say turn it into a subscription service. Frankly, if you want to watch Bluey and it costs you $5 a week to watch Bluey, is that a good deal? I don't know. If you want to listen to jazz music and you can't afford to download it off Spotify or something, I guess you can listen to their jazz radio. They have 6 or 7 frequencies in this Brisbane market alone. They have a lot of special things given to them. John Glenwood says it's disgusting the ABC can get away with vile comments about an Australian citizen. They know they are untouchable and no one will be held to account, as with all bureaucrats. At the next and all future elections, I will only give my primary vote to those who support the defunding and sale of this activist station. See, when it was started back in the 1920s, it was because no one knew what this weird media, this magical talking wireless thing that I'm broadcasting through, how it would actually work. And to get it universally seen throughout regional Australia seemed like a reasonable ambition. But when the nutcases running the ABC in the Ultimo Centre in Sydney or at South Bank in Melbourne, when they want money, what do? They take it off the regional places. Why does Pauline Hanson get to make horribly violent satirical comics, but the ABC can't? Sorry? I don't understand that comment. Does Pauline Hanson make horribly violent comics? No, she makes satirical comics. I don't see any taxpayer money involved in any of this. And you don't have to watch it. This whole thing leaves me cold. We're going to talk in a moment to a businesswoman whose Instagram post has left us with no doubt about her opinions on this. And it's an important story because it's your money, whether you get a chance to vote on it or otherwise, going into funding an organisation that's doing this sort of poison. But The key point for me is this. Rightly, we were railing against domestic violence as an issue. And yet the ABC brings violence into people's homes through this particular skit. Simply wrong. We'll talk to this woman in a moment. 133-882 is our number. Thanks to Watch Smoke Alarms, 27 to 10.
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5: Quarter ten, and at the moment we're going to hear from the young businesswoman. Her Instagram post rallying against this anti-Gina Rinehart skit on the ABC, it was just extraordinary. And as I pointed out a little earlier, they're under intense fire today, the ABC, and justifiably so. I just want to put a warning that I'm actually about to play a little bit of this skit. Not to be too over-the-top, voyeuristic, I just want you to hear a bit of a taste of it. It was a Sunday night episode of something called Race Around the World. An amateur filmmaker delivered this graphic, violent, frankly stomach-turning fantasy. This is it. Satirical, but it's a fantasy. Which was describing the physical torture of Gina Rinehart. Have a listen.
6: Because when the revolution comes, will you hide under your bed? Or will you know exactly how to shove a stick right up Gina Rinehart's butthole, stirring it round, mixing her guts up nice and smooth, making her into one big sausage roll to make something out of nothing?
5: I apologise for playing it, but this is what I don't get. How can you air something like that? Now, a panel of judges laughed along, to the credit of Lee Sales. She's a veteran. She was the only one to call it out as a nasty partisan attack. Well, the ABC's official response is, it was just satire. The public backlash is growing, and few have articulated the core issue better than a Melbourne-based photographer and designer, Carly Soderstrom.
7: Hey, ABC, are you guys all right? I mean, that question's kind of rhetorical, but seriously, what the is wrong with you? The ABC see themselves as the absolute pinnacle of journalistic integrity in this country, and they are funded by us to the tune of over $1 billion annually. I don't remember voting for my taxpayer money to go towards satirical skits where women are sodomized to death with a stick, regardless whether it's Gina Rinehart or any woman for that matter. And as you would expect from any biased institution, particularly one as indoctrinated like the ABC, they will justify it by deflecting, of course, and calling it political satire.
5: Carly Soderstrom joins me now. Carly, I was shocked. Your Instagram post, I thought, created a massive wave of engagement. If people haven't shocked your Instagram post, I thought, created a massive wave of engagement.

0: This is meant to be the people who hold themselves to the highest standard. And they've reached for the most obvious, oldest way to degrade a woman, which is sexual humiliation.
1: I would have thought that Jenna Reinhart would be greatly disturbed on a very personal level about this. I mean, anybody would be, but to actually create the imagery they created as some sort of fantasy, and then for the ABC to call it satire, they say it was intended to be satirical in tone and editorially justifiable. Somebody should be sacked over this.
0: Oh, I agree with you, Gary, but here's a simple litmus test, right? Like, let's take Jenna Reinhart's name out of the skit and insert any of the protected minorities that the ABC claim to advocate for. I mean, put a Muslim in there or a trans person, and if the skit doesn't sound right, then it wasn't right for Jenna Reinhart. I mean, it's about making sure that we are holding everyone to account and making sure that everyone's treated equally. I mean, that's what the ABC tell us, right? But if we can sexually humiliate someone by sodomizing them to death, but it's okay because it's Jenna Reinhart and she has political leanings that, you know, aren't in line with how the ABC want Australians to vote, I think it's just further proof that the ABC does not speak for the Australian person. They speak for the biased progressive left.
1: It's distressing to me. I get it. There's always a bit of political satire. You've got to know where the edge is. And we often talk about it at this radio station. We know there are rules. We know where the edge is, but we never cross it. I don't get this outright incitement of graphic violence part of it, though.
0: Well, do you know what's interesting? I mean, I'm Melbourne-based, right? So a couple of weeks ago, we had a Melbourne brothel owner, of all people, created a campaign called Ditch the Witch, and they had a mobile billboard going around the city. And Jacinta Allen and other key, you know, federal Labor ministers came out condemning it, saying this is outrageous and it's violently sexist. And it just said ditch the witch. It didn't say sodomize the witch. And then we've got the ABC airing what they say is a political satirical skit with graphic violence. And it's just, it's rules for thee, not for me kind of thing, right?
1: It kind of reads like that, doesn't it? I mean, if this script had been written about a prominent left-wing figure, that's your point, isn't it? They wouldn't.
0: Absolutely.
1: The ABC would never have run it. They would have ruled it out. Where is their judgment, Carly? You take chances on Instagram. You therefore own responsibility for it. Why won't the ABC own responsibility for it?
0: Well, I think you kind of answered the question. I mean, they're a protected species, right? I mean, the ABC is supported by the taxpayer to the tune of $1 billion, yet the taxpayer doesn't have any say in what they are allowed to air or whatever. And I understand that, you know, for journalistic standards, we need to represent minorities. We need to make sure we have a range of voices shown. But it does seem when you look at the kind of content that the ABC puts out, they've got their hands heavily on the scales on one side. And further to your point about swapping out the figure for a key Labor MP, imagine if you had Claire O'Neill in that skit, or someone like Maureen Faruqi, or Senator Payman. The outrage would be palpable. I mean, we'd be hearing about it for months.
1: Kim Williams, who I know, the ABC chair currently, he's declared there's no inherent political bias at the ABC, calling it a force for impartiality. I think he should do stand-up.
0: Whenever I hear Kim speak, I just go, have you looked in the mirror lately, mate? I mean, come on. It's one thing to, you know, take the political route and try and deflect and you know, be the spokesperson. It's another to just constantly lie to yourself. I mean, you just have to look at the kind of figures that they employ. I mean, they recently hired Grace Tame, who's a polarising figure, whether or not she was Australian of the Year or not. Her stance over the whole Gaza-Palestine thing, Israel and Gaza thing. And then you've got people in there like, I mean, they fired her famously, Antoinette Latouf and Yumi Steins and a whole bunch of people who are very openly progressive left. And I'm failing to see anyone out there who's more moderate or you could say, dare I say the word, far right. The editorial team does skew to the left, and it's evidence in all the condensation that they have towards anyone who's a bit more moderate in their position. And I think Kim Williams coming out with that statement that it was political satire and it was fine just further proves that they don't actually have any regard for people who are more moderate or who are more conservative leaning.
1: Carly, I know a bit about how the sausages are meant to be made, as in the way radio and TV programs are put together. You had Lee Sales, who is a long-established journalist with the ABC. She was the only one objecting to the content. So, you know, sort of like, so what you're saying is we're all in this together unless you don't agree with my politics. I guess her pushback can't

0: kind of saved them. That's what they think. They think that was it. They provided balance. But here's what I don't understand, Cully. The people who edited that, approved it and broadcast it anyway. There is a problem, systemic problem, a deep systemic problem in the ABC. It got through a lot of filters.
1: Absolutely. And I think what it actually is, and I think the reason why most people are upset, is it's more silent permission and a deliberate normalization of political violence. It's very subversive. They're not outwardly saying it. It's suggestive, right? And the more that this kind of content goes to air, whether it's on the ABC or whether it's through social media or more mainstream media, it's just vindication for more left agitators to dehumanize their political opponents in a way that's advancing their own political goals. And, you know, having someone sodomized to death, that's not satire. That's political violence. And as you said before, if you put a Labor figure in there or any other minority, this would cause absolute outrage. I mean, like I said, we'd be talking about it for weeks.
0: Carl, can I ask you, just as a young woman, to think that we've got this dreadful blight of domestic violence, family violence happening. Oh, we've got road rage, we've got all sorts of other things, but let's deal with domestic violence. This is sort of almost like a permission slip from an institution like the ABC normalising this kind of violent use of a woman. That's the part that really, really upsets me.
1: Look, I absolutely agree with you. And I mean, the issue about violence towards women in this country, how can you have a serious conversation about it if in 1 minute the ABC will talk about femicide and the rate of domestic violence attributed to from men towards women, but then at the same time they're okay with a skit like this? I mean, you know, people will say that's a straw man, but I would argue that if we want to take violence against women seriously, then we need to take all violence against women seriously, including these kind of skits that are used that are justified because Gina Rinehart is firstly a billionaire and secondly someone who's currently contributing to Pauline Hanson's campaign. I mean, that's the excuse, right? It's okay because it's Gina Rinehart. Oh, she's just a billionaire. So what that tells me is a woman's worth is deduced down to either her bank balance and her political leanings. If she politically leans to the wrong side and she has a little bit more money, then it's okay. She can be, enact violence upon her.
0: Well, look, more strength to your arm. Do you think we'll get an apology ever? I don't know what the Prime Minister's view on this. I've asked Prime Minister, please explain. I don't think I'm going to get anywhere with it.
1: Oh, look, I think he's too busy trying to ward off all the people coming after him after his dinner with a Chinese billionaire's son. So.
0: Fair enough. All right. Well, you're not afraid. You're welcome back on this program anytime. Good to talk to you, Carl.
1: Lovely to talk to you. Thanks so much.
0: Thank you very much. Carly Soderstrom, she's not afraid. God bless her. Found her on Instagram. What do you think? 133-882. Thanks to Watch Smoke Alarms, 12 to 10.
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0: At 9 to 10, look, the phones are in meltdown, which is fine. Is it the techs are having apoplexy? But you're welcome to join 133882. Daniel says, is that the one who works with Toffa Field? Yes. So they have this podcast called, what's it called? The Oddcast. Thanks, Tony. Tony's doing running research here in the studio. I just am disturbed. I'm distressed. And I'm not just saying bad things about a media competitor. I just lamented, as Jeff said, he said, how can a TV station which gave us Auntie Jack, Norman Gunston, they'd never get to air now. They'd never get to air now. Auntie Jack said, I'll jump through the speakers and rip your bleeding arms off. I mean, look, we all knew that was funny, bloke dressed up as a woman. Moustache gave it away to me. Auntie Jack, it was brilliant stuff. He said, a country that has given some of the best comedy in the world, how can it give us that as comedy? Jeff's right. Joy at Ipswich, you're a bit upset about it too, Joy.
13: Gary, I came across that by accident on the weekend. I was, you know how you pick your phone across and you're getting stories.
0: Yeah, I know.
13: Stories, and it came up and I thought, oh yeah, this is something, you know, something radical that the ABCs were. And then I got to the end of it. Oh, my God, I nearly collapsed with shock. I couldn't believe what I was hearing. And I've got to give Lee Sales credit. She did say something about it. She said she liked the way how it was like satire at the start. But then you turned it into, I can't remember what.
0: A violent act.
13: She wasn't.
0: Yeah, yeah.
13: She was not happy about the end. And I mean, Gary, where the hell is Annika Wells? Isn't she the communications minister?
0: Well, she's probably on a plane somewhere heading to a sporting event.
13: But Gary, if you or I said that to Anthony Albanese, we'd be before the court and probably doing a month in jail.
0: Oh, let's hope not. But
13: that's inciting violence.
0: Well, it's just wrong. The pictures of it, it's all wrong. But that's Joy's comments. You might have your own. There's somebody, haven't put your name on there. It's a bit hypocritical, 4BC, talking about bias. Please explain. It's like when the late George Neger spoke to the late Margaret Thatcher and said, people are saying that they don't. She said, name the people. Can you tell me the point you're trying to make here? Some people have been so conditioned to only accept the weak, woke nonsense that any time you offer a counterpoint, you're labelled as biased. It's okay. I grew a thicker skin years ago. But it is, I think Debbie's right. It's extremely sad. There's this breakdown in society that these sorts of words could be aired on any sort of public media outlet. No filter. No wonder youth have respect issues. That's Debbie at Wellington Point. See, I think, Debbie, that's the point. I did try to say, I'm warning you, I'm about to play a bit, and it was very confronting. My stomach churned. Just churned. Lee said, I hope the Labor Party's ABC are happy with the extra 2 million votes they just handed to One Nation. Go Pauline and Gina. Aussie, Aussie, Aussie. That's not why I'm raising it, purely because we cannot allow ignorance to be a form of bliss on this stuff. Lorraine says, where is the Prime Minister? He called people out when Jacinta Allen was called a name. Where is he regarding Gina? Then he is disrespectful himself when talking about the Liberals and One Nation. That's what Lorraine says. Go Carly, says Kerry. Carly Soderstrom. Exciting to hear a bright, articulate young woman passionate about our country and our standards. I think it's a good conversation we should be having more of. Keen to know what you think. Always 1-3-3-882. Contrary views are welcome. I'd like to see how you can argue in favour of the ABC airing that rubbish, inflicting it upon unsuspecting people who thought they were watching a funny show. There's nothing funny about that. Nothing funny for anybody who's ever faced any form of violence in their home, their workplace, or on the roads either, just to broaden it a bit further. Thanks to Watch Smoke Alarms, 1-3-3-882, 4-10.
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2: 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A car powered by God. And stolen money. 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
0: I want to let you in a little mischievous secret. I had this fantasy that I've been discussing with the production crew here at 4BC Mornings over the weekend. Karl Stefanovic, of course, is going to be in Rockhampton today. David Koch is going to be in the studio. I said, do you think maybe Carlos is visiting his mum? Maybe he could be here with us. Well, Koshy will be here.
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4: It's 10 o'clock. Good morning. I'm Chloe Affleck. A man has been charged with sexual assault following an incident in the far north. In April, police allege a 31-year-old woman was inappropriately touched while receiving a massage at a business in Kent City. The 57-year-old is scheduled to appear in court next month. Police are appealing for any further victims to come forward. Staying in the region and court today for a man involved in a police shooting following several reported armed robberies. It's alleged the 28-year-old was armed with multiple knives and refused to put them down when he was shot by responding officers on Saturday. An innocent female bystander caught up in the chaos was also wounded. The Emergency Management Minister says they've been doing all they can to make sure domestic violence victims are prepared for the test of the new National Emergency Warning System. All devices with a SIM card will receive a loud alert at 2 p.m. Australian Eastern Standard Time as part of a test of the AusAlert system. Christy McBain has told Today they have this advice for anyone with a secret safe phone which they don't want to be discovered.
5: People put their phone into aeroplane mode or turn them off at least 1 hour before the test is due to occur. WesNet have put out a safe phone guide that asks people to keep their phones off for at least 24 hours.
4: 50,000 homes are under construction across Queensland, with two new projects set to unlock another 938 here in Brisbane. Australian Bureau of Statistics data shows the state's housing pipeline has increased by 25% in just 12 months. 615 homes will be developed in Bridgman Downs, while 323 will be unlocked in Pallara. An incremental increase to petrol prices is expected over the coming weeks as the fuel excise returns in full next Sunday. Oil prices also tipped over $100 a barrel last week for the first time since May. The NRMA's Peter Currie has told Today higher prices will be gradual but are likely to hit Sydney sooner than the regional areas.
6: Out in the regional areas, it can take as much as 3 weeks because it takes them longer to get through what's in their tanks. And so we're still seeing some of those increases from July happening now in regional areas.
4: And a prominent real estate agent believes the nation's property market is in decline after experiencing the worst auction day of his career. Tom Panos has worked in the industry for over 30 years and for the first time had no people registered for six different home auctions. He's told Today that people are too scared to buy or sell.
7: They're worried about negative equity. They're worried if they buy now, even though it's good value, it might drop further. And vendors, well, they don't want to go under the market because they're thinking, I'm not going to get my price. So we've got this gridlock going on.
4: In finance, a few minutes into trade, the All Ords have opened up 88 points at 9,030. One Australian dollar is buying 70 US cents.
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4: Today, Pogacar has won the Tour de France for a record equaling fifth time. He finished 6 minutes and 26 seconds clear of his nearest rival after 21 stages. The 27-year-old says it's an amazing feeling.
8: Yeah, I'm speechless. It's an incredible day, incredible atmosphere, and happy that it's over and that we won for the fifth time.
4: At the Commonwealth Games, Lani Pallister, Cam McAvoy and Iona Anderson were among the Aussies picking up gold medals in the pool on day three. Wins also for the men's 4x200m freestyle relay team. And round 21 of the NRL wrapped up with a statement victory for the Sharks, hammering the Sea Eagles 48-12. Earlier, the Titans put the Dragons to the sword, winning 38-18. It's 10:04.
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